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3: Tough rolling out of Santa Monica for the 10 eastbound. The drive is loading up from about almost 20th Street. Delays all the way to La Cienega, where an earlier crash had been blocking the left lane. You've got some heavy stretches of slowing as you continue all the way to the 5 in Boyle Heights. Also in South LA, the 110 northbound backing up from the 105, heading to the 5 freeway. Elysian Park, 110 southbound, loading up at Stadium Way all the way back towards Manchester Avenue.
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4: 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It's called the California Report. 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All that means is that if you put in your email address, I will email it to you every single morning around 10 whenever I get to posting it. randywangradio.substack.com. The LAPD put out a new report, and this is a great piece from Fox 11's Ed Laskos, on how many times the police have to get called to deal with violent or crazy people at LA city libraries. Whether it's people shooting up in the bathroom, watching things they're not supposed to on the computers, or screaming obscenities, there's a whole lot of disturbances going on in what is supposed to be a place for study and learning. And in fact, a lot of our public libraries, part of their budget has to go towards armed security guards because of the riffraff that goes in there. And it just makes you think, you know, LAPD is already stretched so thin. Think of all the calls they have to respond to because we don't want to do the hard work of

enforcing drug laws. Because we don't want to deal with people's addictions, we allow all kinds of destruction to happen, not just to themselves, but the places around them and even our own public spaces. All because we don't want to tell somebody who's on meth or fentanyl to stop doing it. It's a bizarre ideology. We've seen the results of it, and it is time for change. Think of how much time the LAPD would have to deal with investigations and going after the transnational gangs that are breaking into homes in the valleys if they didn't have to respond to so many calls about the homeless. LAFD for the same thing. Over 50% of all the calls LAFD goes out on are homeless related, which means it's drug addict related. This city was way better before we decided to de facto legalize drugs. And since we only de facto legalized it, we can still enforce the laws. We can still enforce the misdemeanor. We can still enforce Prop 36. And we really need to go for that. Get these people into treatment, but get them out of our public spaces and stop enabling this behavior. Let's stop treating everyone with kid gloves because they're an addict. Let's stop treating everyone with kid gloves because we don't want to go after the poor here. No, no, no. Enough is enough already. Speaking of the homeless, yet another vacant building was destroyed in a fire in downtown LA because of squatters. Because squatters start fires, fires burn down buildings, and sometimes they burn down adjacent buildings as well. But you know what's the weird thing? Is how many stories we've had lately about vacant buildings getting burned down. It makes you think, how many vacant buildings are there in the city of Los Angeles where we constantly are hearing all of this, we've got to build more, we're in a housing crisis. For as much of a housing crisis as we are in, there sure are a lot of vacant and abandoned buildings already built in the city of Los Angeles. Just something to think about. LAPD had to go clear a rat-infested homeless encampment. Wait, why were the LAPD involved? Well, because the service providers don't feel safe unless there's police presence. And of course, because we don't go after the people that are in the encampments, including ones that probably have, well, because LAPD was involved, there were arrests made because a lot of these encampments are full of criminal activity. But everyone else went right back to the encampment as soon as it was cleaned up because that's how things work here. Now, here's an interesting story from our friend Julie Watts at CBS News Investigates. Gavin Newsom, one of the things that he talked about early on, something that he wanted to do, to right a moral wrong. In the state of California, if you are in the private sector, you did not have the same benefit. And it's the one situation where the private sector had a better deal than the public sector. And teachers could not get paid leave. And Gavin Newsom in 2019 said, yeah, we need to do something about that. And then for the next 6 years, blocked every attempt by the legislature to do something about it, saying we could not afford it. Well, here it is, Gavin Newsom's last year in office, and now all of a sudden we have the money for it. So great. In Altadena, homeowners are very upset. Empty lot owners are even more upset about the fact that they are going to get a 30% on average rate increase for the FAIR plan. If, by the way, for all the talk of how, boy, it's so hard to get a rate hike approved, there sure seems to be a lot of rate hikes going on, and we're not getting better service for it. There are still claims by the FAIR plan and State Farm that have not been paid out, and yet these companies are going to get even more of our money to not fulfill their end of the contract. And look, if we're in a situation where the insurance industry actually cannot make any money in homeowners insurance, what do we do? Because if they just keep raising the rates, you're going to get to a point where nobody can afford to have a mortgage, and then you're going to see an even bigger crisis. I don't know what the answer is here, but I don't like the idea that we're jacking up rates this much for a plan that people shouldn't be on in the first place. The insurance companies themselves should be held accountable for dumping people on the FAIR plan. The FAIR plan is not a state plan. The FAIR plan is a consortium of the insurance

companies. They dumped them on there and did it intentionally because it helped write the narrative to get them a better deal with Ricardo Lara. It's getting real expensive to go out. It's getting real expensive to eat. Inflation is up for a whole bunch of different reasons, the war being one of them, tariffs being one of them. And you know what's one of the biggest items that is going up exponentially right now? Tomatoes. Like, tomatoes are getting way, way more expensive than any other piece of produce that's out there. So for restaurants, especially ones that are pretty tomato dependent, whether you're talking about Italian restaurants or Mexican restaurants, where like tomato is part of almost every single dish, it's really starting to affect people's bottom lines to the point where there are now some Mexican restaurants that they do give out free chips and salsa, but they're trying to push the green salsa. Plenty of tomatillos out there, but the tomatoes, they're getting very expensive. And we're going to talk more in depth about this at 5:30, but it's the end of a strange era at the Westfield Topanga Plaza in Canoga Park, although I would say it's Woodland Hills. I call that, when it's a good story, they call that the Woodland Hills Mall. When it's a bad story, that mall is in Canoga Park. But their fancy concept food hall, Topanga Social, is done. It's gone. I have some thoughts about this, and we'll get into it at 5:30. California wasted nearly $500 million on a failed attempt to upgrade California's 911 system to something called Next Gen 911. NBC in the Bay has been investigating this for years. And one of the things that they have uncovered is that almost all of the problems go to the guy who was put in charge of this whole project, an appointee of Gavin Newsom, who ignored experts when they say what you're asking for doesn't work, who threatened people that questioned him, and ultimately had to retire early in shame before he got fired. And it's just another situation of Gavin Newsom not fulfilling what he tries to sell everyone on. Gavin Newsom wrote a book many years ago called Citizenville about how we need to digitalize our government, update our government systems, and this is the technology capital of the world. But the way California's crony politics works is we're not going to, you know, ask big tech to help us put together a 911 system that they could probably do immediately. No, no, no, no, no. We're going to get a buddy of Gavin's to get out a whole bunch of contracts to friends and donors, and maybe it'll work, maybe it won't. And this thing has not worked. Everywhere they rolled it out, they had to unroll it out because it was a disaster. At the same time, because it doesn't work, we're still paying for our actual 911 system. What a mess. Gavin Newsom also has put out an executive order on workforce protections because AI is leading to lots and lots and lots of layoffs, especially in the tech sector right now. And that's no bueno. But as long as the people keep investing in all these AI companies, the stock market will do great, which affects not everybody. I don't pay attention to the stock market because I don't have any money in the stock market. You pay attention to job losses. More on that in a minute. Here's an interesting one from AI. A Lyft driver tried to pull quite the new gen scam. So if you are ever in a rideshare vehicle and you, I don't know, got picked up and you were super drunk and you unloaded all over the car, you'll get a fee from Lyft or Uber for like $75, a cleanup fee. Understandable. You did unspeakable things in their backseat. So dad gets a bill from Lyft for $75 saying that when his daughters were riding in a Lyft, they trashed the car and they needed to pay that $75 fee. I imagine the way that works is that the driver gets reimbursed from Lyft. Lyft then gets reimbursed from the passenger, or in this case, the passenger's father. Well, here's what happened. The father's like,
What are you talking about? Show me what damage my girls did to this car. And so Lyft sent a picture. And the picture showed a bunch of stains from like milkshakes and French fries. It looked Google Gemini. The picture was fake. It was made up by AI. That's right. A Lyft driver, and usually all the bad stories about Uber, I'm really upset. Lyft driver, you're giving Lyft a bad name. He used an AI image to try to scam these people out of $75. I got to imagine that wasn't worth it because I would guess that he will no longer be driving for the platform. But maybe, just maybe, he'll go rent another person's social security number off of Facebook Marketplace and be driving for the platform again. In Sacramento, California owes $20 billion to the federal government in unpaid COVID unemployment debt. Every other state has paid these loans back. California not only hasn't paid the money back, they're only paying the interest, so they haven't paid down any of the principal, to the tune of like hundreds of millions of dollars a year. And California had plenty of opportunities to pay back this debt, including those 2 years when Gavin Newsom claimed we had $100 billion surpluses. Could have wiped this thing out with plenty of change to spare. But of course, no, no, no, no, no. Where did that $100 billion go in 21 and 22? Nobody actually knows. But we've been in deficits ever since, and there is no plan to pay down this debt, which is unacceptable. By the way, if you're wondering how we got to a $20 billion pandemic unemployment debt, it's because we had no guardrails and were giving out unemployment checks to everybody, including scammers, including fraudsters. It came out to the tune of between $20 and $30 billion by estimates. In the LA mayor's race, Alex Michelson continued his series of sitting down with all the major candidates. He did 20 minutes with Karen Bass. He did 45 minutes with Spencer Pratt. And he did 17 minutes with Nithya Raman. The Nithya Raman one is not worth your time. Nithya is not going to happen. Spencer Pratt sat down with ABC7, getting into a little more detail about his homeless plan, which, if you've seen that 9-minute video that's going everywhere on social media, it might be one of the most concrete, solid plans I have ever seen. And I have seen, just on the people that I follow that I trust in this space, being people like Dr. Drew Pinsky or Tom Wolf from the Bay Area, they're endorsing his plan and they're saying this is the way to go. And if you want a little walk on the wild side, check out this interview from my friend Marla Tejas at Fox 11. It is an interview with the other socialist candidate in the race, Ray Huang. Ray Huang wants to do away with the LAPD because if we just solve people's financial instability and feed them, there will be no crime. Okay, then. It's an interesting listen, that's for sure. In the governor's race, there is a lot of questions being asked about the new era of political campaigning that we're in. We've talked about the AI videos from Spencer Pratt, although he's not putting out those videos. He's sharing them, but just random people in social media are making them. But that being said, what's going on in the Tom Steyer world, the paying influencers to endorse you is getting real strange because there's a lot of rules and regulations when it comes to political advertising and political endorsements on television and radio. In this wide world of social media, it's not so, and it's even harder to stamp down. Tom Steyer paid a Texas influencer $100,000 to interview him. He paid another influencer $1,000 to do a short TikTok about him. But the thing is, there's nothing wrong with that. If you are disclosing that this was paid for by Tom Steyer, this is sponsored content, these people are not disclosing it.
And it's not just Tom Steyer doing this. Nithya

0: Ramen apparently paid Adam Hates Everything, Adam Conover, who's a podcaster who has been on his show many times. She paid him to post about her and he did not disclose it. And apparently it's coming out now that she has spent over $50,000 on influencers, which might mean that her actual support is way lower than anyone thinks it is, because no one can really understand what Nithya Raman is doing running for mayor. Katie Porter sat down on a Zoom call with NBC7. Let me tell you right now, this interview's okay, but we're running out of Katie Porter interviews. There's not going to be many left. There's going to be a big one this weekend, though, because Ashley Zavala from KCRA3 announced that Katie Porter is going to sit down with her for you on California Politics 360. That is her statewide political show. It airs on KCRA3, Fox 11, and KTVU on Sunday mornings. But she'll also put up the full unedited videos on YouTube. So I'll be looking for that all weekend. But yeah, that should be interesting. Ashley is a great interviewer, and I'm very excited for that interview. It may be the last time we get to have fun with Katie Porter. And finally, U.S. Marshals have arrested what they call a prolific gym locker thief, somebody who would go to different gyms, get a day pass, and just go into the locker room and break into the lockers. And apparently they've been doing this all over the place. Well, she got arrested. It's the News Blitz with Randy Wang on Talk Radio 790 KABC.
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2: Leaving the 134 freeway all the way to Foothill Boulevard, and then that drive becomes kind of crowded as you make your way just approaching the 15 freeway. If you are making that 15 North connection into the Cajon Pass, well, the delays begin there at 210, taking you ahead all the way to the 138, and even the southbound side of the 15, loading up for Manchero Road out of the high desert, heading back towards Cleghorn.
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0: 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I don't have that much skill, but this thing makes it real easy. 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
7: 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All right, I'm super pumped about this. 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The John Phillips Show is like number 10. 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
8: If you're headed to the beach this weekend, the LA County Department of Public Health says you need to stay out of the water at Topanga Canyon Beach in Malibu. That's 100 yards up and down the coast from the lagoon, Ramirez Creek at Paradise Cove, 100 yards up and down the coast from the pier, and Inner Cabrillo Beach in San Pedro. It's due to elevated bacteria levels. And a rat-infested homeless encampment cleared by LA police officers might not be gone for long. Daniel Martindale with more.
9: The encampment in Pico Union was cleared on Thursday, but hours later, tents started returning to the sidewalk. Council member Yanisis Hernandez, who represents the area, says the site of the encampment is a longtime hotspot for public health and Americans with Disabilities Act violations. She says crews are still trying to connect people there with housing and services. The LAPD confirms Thursday's operation led to several arrests and citations.
8: Those are the headlines. I'm Sharon Reardon.
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10: Sherman Oaks delays on the 101 southbound, leaving the 405 to the 170-134 split and ahead in Hollywood from Sunset into downtown Los Angeles. Also crowding up out of Burbank, South 5, away from Alameda. Delays continue all the way to the 605 freeway. And in Norwalk on that 605 northbound, things are slow from the 105 all the way to the 10.
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5: 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It's 5:30 in L.A. That means you're either sitting at a bar or sitting in traffic. 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
7: It is the News Blitz with Randy Wang on Talk Radio 790. I handpicked that I think you should be spending some time with at randywangradio.substack.com. 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It is a sad day in the western part of the San Fernando Valley as a bold experiment turned out to be a big flop. Topanga Social, the next-gen food court at the Topanga Plaza Mall, which, by the way, already had a food court, has gone bye-bye. I'm pretty bummed about this, although I'm bummed about it for a very specific reason, and we'll get to that. But let's find out what happened here. Here is KTLA.
6: A new mall food court concept has effectively flopped only 3 years after opening. We're talking about the Topanga Social. It replaced a portion of the Westfield Topanga Mall in Canoga Park that was once occupied by...
7: See, bad story about Topanga Mall, Canoga Park. Good story about Topanga Mall, Woodland Hills.
6: That was once occupied by Sears. It offered more than two dozen restaurants, including Fat Sal's and Barada House. There were also two bars. All items could be ordered through electronic center consoles.
7: Yeah, it was a very interesting concept. If you ever went there, it felt like you were on a casino floor. And you have all these eateries, but instead of ordering at the eateries, you order on tablets in the middle of the food hall. And it was one of these concepts where you have different franchises there, like they mentioned, Fat Sal's. They had this barbecued place called Slab. But it wasn't like there were 20 individual kitchens. Everything was being made at one central kitchen, kind of like, the way the eateries work at a theme park. And that meant that the quality wasn't great.
6: And made at Central Kitchen. At first, Topanga Social was bustling, but started to lose foot traffic a year later. And today, it is a ghost town. So what went wrong?
13: It's hard to pinpoint one, to be honest with you. An issue that kept popping up was the parking situation. Obviously, lower-level parking.
7: Oh, boy. You know, I frequent this area a lot. And the parking at the Topanga Mall is awful. What's funny is the parking of the Topanga Mall is still awful after that thing closed. So that whole section of the mall is completely empty, but because it's on the same part of the mall where the movie theater is and where some of the other stores are, trying to get parking there, it's so insane. And the little tiny parking lot that they dedicated for Topanga Social was always full, always packed, and they had a ton of people doing door dashing would be parking on the temporary spaces. It was so hard to get in there. But we braved it quite a few times for very specific reasons.
13: Was the parking situation, obviously lower level parking. Everything is kind of like a pendulum. It's obviously,
7: I will say, for as much as I am an advocate of free parking, it is a fun little thing to look at. The Topanga Plaza Mall, free parking, not enough parking, everyone fighting for a space. It's a nightmare. Across the street is the Topanga Village.

0: which used to be the same company. Now they're not. But the Topanga Village, it's paid parking. It's like $2 after the first hour, what have you. But you can always find a space. Always. That garage is never full. Now, mind you, there's not that much stuff to do at the Topanga Village. As much as I love it, every three storefronts are empty. There was a Mexican restaurant that went out of business like a year ago. Nothing has replaced it. Maybe they're just waiting for the Rams practice facility to happen and the demolition of the promenade, which is still taking forever. But there's a lot of empty space at that mall. But we go there a lot because the dogs like it. And they do have like the stores that we like and the restaurants that we like. So you've got your Pitfire Pizza. You got your Eureka. We love to go to the Sur La Table and the Crate and Barrel because that's what we do. You know what dinks do? Double income, no kid families. They walk their dogs around a Sur La Table. That is how we enjoy our Saturdays. Don't judge me. Anyway, you can always get parking there. But you go across the street to the Topanga Mall, which is a massive mall, although not massive compared to some of the malls I've been to in Texas. Looking at you, North Park. It is, you will take 20 minutes just to get a space, and you'll end up parking almost to the point where I should have stayed at the Village and just walked across the street to get my margarita. See, the one thing that I liked about the Topanga Social was, and this didn't even open when it first opened. It only opened maybe a year and a half ago. But at the very end of it, they had this margarita bar. And it had inside seating, but it also had outside seating and a really nice patio that nobody ever used. Starting to understand why it went out of business. But this margarita bar was pretty solid. The bartenders were nice. The drinks they made were good. They even had a frozen one that was decent, but just their straight up skinny margarita, we liked it. Their pre-made, I think it was it a mango? It was a spicy margarita. It was nice. And there was just something too, going to the mall, and before you go do all your shoppings and all your returns, you have a drink or two, and then you go enjoy yourself. I very much liked that. When it comes to the actual concept of the Topanga Social Food Mall, yeah, we did it a couple of times. I really wanted to try that spot slab, and the first time we went there, we're like, we're going for slab, because they're supposed to have great brisket. Well, the first time we went there, slab not open yet. So now we had to pick something else. And of the options that my wife could enjoy because she's gluten-free, we were limited to what was a tender greens by another name, like just some random, you know, salad slop bowl. And it was fine. There was nothing wrong with it. But it was like $30. It was very, very expensive for like minimal salad. And for something that's not that special. And like Fat Sal's, I've had that. You can get that. I spent a week ordering nothing but that on DoorDash because, well, it was an earlier time in my life where I was a bachelor idiot. My wife was out of town for a week and I didn't know how to take care of myself. So I just kept eccentric, very eclectic, but nothing that was like, this sounds great. And by the way, the mall has an actual food court still in the mall with like your typical food court fares with the Mongolian barbecue and the hot dog. I don't think they have a hot dog on a stick, but they've got plenty of things. That thing was always packed. And the times that I've been there, it looked busy, but it never looked super busy because it was just kind of strange. The whole system was just odd. And when we finally went back, because, hey, we're going to try slab, wasn't that good? Maybe, just maybe, it's because I am a spoiled brat that has had barbecue in Texas. But it is not easy to find really, really good California brisket. Not talking about all the barbecue. There's plenty of good barbecue places. We really like Gus's. I think Gus's is great. I don't think their brisket's that great. We like Maple Block. Maple Block's brisket is decent. But it's not Texas, which is why once a year, maybe twice a year, I will make my own Texas brisket.
1: Everything is kind of like a pendulum. It's obviously swinging. There's a lot of euphoria and kind of the novelty of just like, whoa, what is this?

0: just kind of the market is course correcting. A recession is not always a bad thing. I think it's kind of just
1: And I feel bad because, like, that's a lot of people that lost jobs. Like, it's empty down there. They're going to try to figure out how to revamp it, put new things in there, but that's a lot of people that lost their job in a time where it's really hard to get a job.
0: The weeding out of a lot of concepts that are invalidated or not really supported by the market.
2: On social media, customers complained that menu items were overpriced. They also didn't like the ordering system, and some cited poor acoustics that made the food hall too noisy. It's not yet known how mall management might revamp that space.
1: Yeah, I feel bad, but I'm not surprised. It's impossible to get there because of the parking. The options weren't that great, except for the margarita bar. When I first saw the article that the Topanga Social was closing, I'm like, but not the margarita bar, right? So a couple of weeks ago, we had our lunch at Topanga Village, and we were gonna go like, oh, we should get one more drink. Well, why don't we go across and see if the margarita bar is still open? It wasn't. And we were very, very sad. But I'm not surprised at all that it's gone. Except the margarita bar. That one still hurts. That one was really cool. That was like, this is a great vibe. And we can take the dogs, which, by the way, the Topanga Mall has signs all over the place that say, do not bring your dog. That is not enforced. And you know what happens when you're a dog owner and you see everyone bringing their dog into the indoor mall? You go home and you get your dog. Because you know what? My dogs are well behaved. It's the News Blitz with Randy Wang on KABC.
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4: Up the drive on the 22. Since the Beach Boulevard off ramps are shut down, along with Beach Boulevard from the 22 all the way to Cerritos Avenue, this is putting extra pressure West 22, which is backing up from Magnolia Avenue all the way to Seal Beach Boulevard. Now, I'm looking at the 5. This is northbound out of Irvine. Delays from Culver Drive. You're on the brakes ahead to Harbor in Anaheim.
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1: It's the News Blitz with Randy Wang on KABC. 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One more opportunity to give something nice away. 790 KABC. 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

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But right now, caller number 9 at 1-888-790-5222 gets a pair of tickets to the show. All concert tickets include admission to the OC Fair. Tickets furnished by the Pacific Amphitheater. Good luck dialing. Let's find out what's going on this weekend. Barbecue Fest is this weekend. Food, fun, and community. It's the 4th annual Long Beach Barbecue Festival this Saturday and Sunday. 2 days of world-class barbecue, live music, live fire cooking, craft beverages, and community celebration along the beautiful waterfront at Rainbow Lagoon. I love downtown Long Beach. Shout out to Gladstones. Guests will enjoy incredible barbecue from top pit masters representing the diverse and evolving barbecue scene across Southern California and beyond. Acclaimed pit master Logan Sandoval, known for Zef Barbecue and Netflix's Barbecue Showdown, which, by the way, great show. Netflix's Barbecue Showdown, I don't remember what season we were watching on a random Saturday, but that's how we found out about this woman from Texas, Sloan. What's her name? Sloan Rinaldi. She is awesome. Watching her make barbecue over 10 episodes, it was beautiful. Yeah, Sloan Rinaldi. You got to follow her on social media. I want to get her cookbook. But she, everything she made, you were like so impressed by. And she's awesome. That's a great show. I don't think she's going to be there, but that show is where I've seen. I think I know who Zef is too. Netflix's Barbecue Showdown. Decent watch when you got nothing to do on a Saturday afternoon. So they'll be serving food at the festival. There's going to be stuff for food lovers, music fans, and community will be gathered to celebrate National Barbecue Month. I didn't even know it was National Barbecue Month. This year's festival is the 4-year anniversary of Axiom Kitchen, the barbecue company behind the festival. So that's pretty cool. Proceeds from Axiom Kitchen sales help the work of the Noah's Ark Foundation and its mission to uplift local families. And how about this? It's Santa Anita Smorgasbord Barbecue Invitational and Memorial Weekend Carnival. The weekly Arts District Market Smorgasburg heads to Arcadia for this Memorial Day weekend collab. You'll find a smorg-curated lineup of 6 of the best pop-up barbecue vendors in the city at our Santa Anita Park. I did a live podcast in 2010 in the middle part of Santa Anita for a food truck festival. That was super fun. I want to do that again. Think Texas, Filipino, Japanese, Cambodian, and Cuban styles alongside carnival rides, games, bounce houses for the kids, and of course, horse racing. That's always like the last thing. There's so many fun things to do at Santa Anita. The horse racing's also there for the degenerate gamblers, including my old boss in radio, who I think you all know who I'm talking about. And look at this, Sunday afternoon concerts at the Dome at the Mount Wilson Observatory. Listen to classical and jazz music in a dome more than a mile above LA during this mountaintop concert series curated by artistic director Cecilia San. The Mount Wilson Observatory is once again hosting monthly summer concerts inside the dome of its 100-inch Hooker telescope, which is the largest telescope in the world for the first half of the 20th century. Tickets cost $65, which also includes access to the exhibit at the observatory. It's highly recommended you buy them in advance because seating is limited. You'll need to climb 53 steps to reach the dome, and you cannot bring your little kids. So those are just some of the things that are going on this weekend. Worst Fest Week 2, that's going on down at Huntington Beach. There's a lot of fun stuff going on, a lot of barbecue festivals. All right, with the few minutes that we've got left, I got to tell you about last night's dinner. So we have really been enjoying our little experiment with all these Italian wines that we got at Total Wine as we're trying to find super Tuscans that are affordable but are also pretty darn good. And we're continuing the experiment tonight with our leftover puttanesca sauce, although this time we're using hot Italian chicken sausage and spaghetti squash. So we'll pick out 2 more of our Italian blends, see how they hold up. But
while we were going through that, I was starting to be like, you know, we have a lot of Spanish wine in the house, and we really haven't done any Spanish meals in a long time. And part of that is, you know, when we went on

the diet. We really went off of rice, and we really haven't put rice back into our regular food. And like the one Spanish meal that I would love to make is a modified paella. Like I don't do it we didn't do it with, you know, the shrimp with the tails on, or, you know, we just do chicken and chorizo and, you know, the rice that you have to get and the sofrito and the peas. I don't know why. I always need to have peas in my paella. So, but that would be the thing. I know I've got saffron. I do the whole thing. I do a pretty darn good paella for me being, you know, just me. But because it's such a rice heavy dish, it's also a pain in the ass to put together, but it's great. But we wanted those flavors, but not having to deal with all that rice. So we went back to a recipe that my wife found many, many, many years ago. It's a Gordon Ramsay recipe. It is Gordon Ramsay's chorizo stuffed. And it actually taught me how to roast chicken in the easiest way possible anyway. So here's what you do. You want to make sure you get Spanish chorizo, which in LA should be way easier to find than it is. But like, I can't find the Silva brand anywhere. We went to the Whole Foods in Sherman Oaks on Ventura. I found a Spanish chorizo, ended up being pretty darn good, although it wasn't called a Spanish chorizo. It was called a smoked paprika chorizo. But get that into bite-sized pieces, crisp that up in a pot, and then add some onion. Then you're going to want to add a can of cannellini beans or Italian white beans. And then you want to add either your own roasted tomatoes or sun-dried tomatoes. We like to use roasted tomatoes. And you know what the easy way to do that? Get a thing of grape tomatoes, slice them in half, cover them in oil, salt, and garlic. And then put them in the oven for like an hour at 250 to 275 degrees. Pull those out, put them in. There's your mixture. That's what's going to go inside the bird. Although, be careful. You should take half the mixture and put it in its own separate bowl. Then the other half, try to stuff it inside the chicken. Make sure you take the giblets out first. Then you're going to put a lemon on the outside of it. You're going to rub the chicken as best you can, which, by the way, those Trader Joe's heirloom chickens are great. Perfect size for just a couple. I could probably stretch it out to three people, but it's a good meal. Cover it in oil, salt, pepper, and smoked paprika. If you have spicy smoked paprika, good for you, but that stuff can be pretty hard to find. Do you love me some smoked paprika? And then this is the Gordon Ramsay trick. You're going to put it in a roasting pan on top of foil or parchment, I guess it's up to you. And you're going to put around the chicken a mixture of half water, half like a dry white wine. We had an Albarino open so we could enjoy it as well. Love myself a good Albarino.

0: A common sense Republican running for Congress in a seat once held by Adam Schiff?
1: Yes. 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
0: A common sense Republican running for Congress in a seat once held by Adam Schiff?
1: Yes. Hi, I'm Scott Allen Myers. So many people have thought about leaving California, but I'm staying. 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
9: California is the only state that still owes money to the federal government for a loan taken during the pandemic to pay unemployment benefits. Dina Kodiak has more.
10: Experts warn that the longer the debt goes unpaid, the more it'll cost the state and local businesses. California still owes about $20 billion, and just paying the interest costs hundreds of millions each year. Since 2021, interest payments have grown from $29 million to $662 million expected next year. Since 2021, interest payments have grown from $29 million to $662 million expected next year. But the $20 billion debt itself remains unpaid. Experts warn that the longer the debt goes unpaid, the more it'll cost the state and local businesses. California still owes about $20 billion, and just paying the interest costs hundreds of millions each year. Since 2021, interest payments have grown from $29 million to $662 million expected next year. Since 2021, interest payments have grown from $29 million to $662 million expected next year. But the $20 billion debt itself remains unpaid.
9: Homeowners in wildfire-prone parts of California will soon see higher insurance premiums through the FAIR Plan. Some homeowners in high-risk areas, including parts of the Sierra Nevada foothills, could see premiums double. And some people watched the San Diego Mosque attack live. John Fink reports.
11: CBS News reports at least three people saw the shooting in real time through video calls and screen recordings. The two teen suspects streamed the attack and shared it with others online, while messages show someone urged a viewer to call police. Investigators say the suspects met online and were active in extremist spaces before carrying out the attack at the Islamic Center of San Diego. Tech companies say they are preserving data and working with investigators. I'm John Fink.
9: Those are the headlines. I'm Matt Pacini.
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0: A common sense Republican running for Congress in a seat once held by Adam Schiff?
1: Yes. Hi, I'm Scott Allen Myers. So many people have thought about leaving California, but I'm staying. I'm staying to fight back against the crushing costs, the tax burdens, and the outrageous social agendas. I believe our communities deserve leadership that puts families, safety, and common sense first.
0: Protecting our homes, our taxes, our safety, and our children? You've got my vote.
1: I'm Scott Allen Myers, and I approve of this message. 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
14: This hazmat situation in Garden Grove is really messing up the drive on the 22. Since the Beach Boulevard off-ramps are shut down along with Beach Boulevard from the 22 all the way to Cerritos Avenue. This is putting extra pressure West 22, which is backing up for Magnolia Avenue all the way to Seal Beach Boulevard. Now, I'm looking at the 5. This is northbound out of Irvine. Delays from Culver Drive. You're on the brakes ahead to Harbor in Anaheim.
5: A common sense Republican running for Congress in a seat once held by Adam Schiff?
1: Yes. Hi, I'm Scott Allen Myers. So many people have thought about leaving California, but I'm staying. I'm staying to fight back against the crushing costs, the tax burdens, and the outrageous social agendas. I believe our communities deserve leadership that puts families, safety, and common sense first.
0: 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You've got my vote.
1: I'm Scott Allen Myers, and I approve of this message. 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
19: Hey, before we start the show, Greg, I have a quote for you. I retired and now I'm busier than ever, just with things that don't pay. Isn't that the truth?
17: You know, that is true. Some people do get busier when they retire than when they're working, and they don't get paid because they may have to take care of grandkids, be a parent again.
19: A lot of people are doing that. I do,
17: too. Yeah, I've seen that happen. I have a couple of cousins where now they're taking care of their grandkids because, their kids have some issues, I guess. I don't know what they are.
19: Everybody, this is Advisors on Call with Greg Ramirez, 562-269-1007. 562-269-1007. Use that phone. 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
17: Because we're on call for you folks. So what that means is traditionally wirehouse bank programs and credit unions, you have to go to them. But we're on call for you, so we will come to you. Whether you're out in Thousand Oaks, Calabasas, maybe you're in San Diego, maybe you're out in Indio, depending where you're at, Palm Springs, we will come to you. So you don't have to worry. Now, obviously, we have our own office. We own our office. You want to come and see our office? You're more than welcome to. We're here on Laguna Hills in Orange County, California. But if you want us to go to you, we'll be more than happy to meet you. We can do a Zoom call. We could start with the Zoom call. We can meet, personally. I believe that when you're doing financial planning, I think it's a very personal thing. And I think knowing who you're dealing with, being able to talk to them, shake their hand, look them in the eye, I think it's very important. Because remember, it's one of the biggest assets that we're dealing with, that and your house. Those are very important things. And I think knowing who you're working with is very important. And looking them in the eye and knowing that they're going to do the right thing for you all helps. And that's what we're here for. And that's why we're on call for you.
19: Great. And again, Greg's number, 562-269-1007, 562-269-1007. But if you want to come see him in Laguna Hills, that's fine. It's off I-5 in Lake Forest at the exit there. All right, Greg, so everybody is hot and heavy on FinTalk, on TikTok. People are so addicted to watching these videos, and influencers are trying to get on there and influence people into acting certain ways when it comes to their finances. I mean, it's kind of crazy. You can open your phone in 15 seconds, somebody's telling you how to retire at age 40. So I thought we could break some of this stuff down. Do you mind?
17: No, I love talking about this. One of my favorite subjects.
19: Great. Why do people trust a TikTok person more than a traditional financial planner, financial advisor, or an institution?
17: Because they're seeing that person every day. I'll give you a good example.
19: Okay.
17: How many of you have WhatsApp on your phone?
19: I do not use it.
17: Okay. Well, I have WhatsApp on my phone. I don't use it. But do you know how many times I get invited to different investment segments, and you listen to these people and what they're doing? They're this because, you know, one of the things we also – there's another forum called Discord, which is basically for people that play video games.
19: Okay.
17: These forums are used – because Discord was actually the forum that was used to do the pump and dump for GameStop.
19: Gamers.
17: So these platforms, which were used, had a different purpose, are being used for financial purposes. Now, remember, folks, one of the biggest differences that makes between a YouTuber or an influencer and myself, I'm licensed, I'm registered. Anytime I give misinformation means wrong information, I can get sued.
19: Yes.
17: They don't have licenses. Same thing, like Kramer. Kramer doesn't have licenses, so he can talk about whatever stock he wants to under the sun. He can tell you it's the greatest thing since sliced bread. And if the thing tanks, you can't sue him because it's his opinion.
19: Oh, my.
17: After all, folks, these people are giving opinions. They're not professionals. And they're just YouTubers looking for clicks. In the end time, just like Megyn Kelly, just like Tucker Carlson, just like Candace Owens, these people that were once big supporters of Trump, which have now turned on him. They do things for clicks because guess what? Clicks get you paid. I personally, Advisors on Call, we do not have a YouTube account. Now, we have an Instagram, we have a Facebook, but we don't have an Instagram account. So I don't have a YouTube. I'm not looking to get clicks. I'm never going to try to say something that, first of all, will get me in trouble because remember, folks, I'm licensed. I'm regulated by the SEC. Now, when I talk about stocks, I usually mention the name. I tell you it's done well. I'm not going to give you an endorsement and say everyone out there needs to buy that stock right now. These people will do that because what they're doing is a pump and dump scheme. It's called front running. In my industry, it's called front running. So what that means is I will buy a stock. Let's give you an example. XYZ stock. And then I'm going to talk about XYZ stock on my podcast. And I'm going to have you folks buy it. And everyone that buys it, you're going to pump it up. Well, guess what I'm going to do? I'm going to sell it because if it goes up 10 points and I had a big holding of like 100 grand, now that, you know, 10 points maybe gets that stock up to 150, I just made a profit. You guys don't need it. It happens a lot, especially with a lot of these coins that you see out there. But see, this is the difference. You need to know when you're dealing with a professional, we are a fiduciary. We are not going to give you a pump and dump. You know, we're going to give you a regulated portfolio, one that we do research on. You're dealing with experience. I, myself, my company, we've been in business for 29 years. And there's a reason for that. And we're regulated, folks. We're a fiduciary. That just doesn't happen overnight. We have to take tests. We have experience. You know, same thing. When I come on the radio, I'm regulated. If I was to say something, I could be taken off the air because people, there's rules. There's things that we're regulated. And that's the biggest difference. So if you're looking, for example, for a portfolio X-ray, give us a call because a fiduciary is going to do a much better job than an influencer would do because all they're giving you is an opinion. They don't have facts. Now, they may do research and some of them may get it right once in a while, but most of the time they're not going to get it right. Too many times I've seen people go for these what I call schemes. One of the other big things you see is people say, well, we know how to make you rich overnight if you buy our books. We're going to sell X books and you got to buy volumes 1 to 10. But if you don't buy them all, you're not going to know how to retire early. Well, guess what, folks? That's a scheme. Or they tell you, this week we have a financial planning seminar at, town A or B, and you got to pay money for that. And then when you find out, it's stuff that you already know.
19: Or take my class.
17: The reason why you listen to us here on the show.
19: Buy my class, right?
17: Buy my class. Exactly. They're all selling something, folks. Mm-hmm. When I come on the radio, folks, I'm not selling something. I'm giving advice. I'm letting you know what we do, what we plan. When I have my seminars, I'm going to educate you, folks. You know, and if you don't like what we have, you can put it down. But if you want to meet with us and you want to have a plan, we are fiduciaries. We will give you a plan. We will tell you what to do. That plan will change because as circumstances change in life, your plan changes. And we're going to work with you for a long time. That's what we do, and that's what makes us different than influencers. I'm not going to throw some stock off the, you know, literally like going to Vegas and say, run with it. We do our research. You know, you can, you know, for some of you that are prospects that I've talked to out there, I'll be more than happy to have you talk to my existing clients because my existing clients will tell you how we are and tell you what we do. I have lineage planning. I've had people where I've dealt with their parents, I deal with the kids, and in some cases I deal with the grandkids. Three generations have been with me because I've been doing this for 29 years. What does that say as an advisor if I've dealt with three generations within a family? That tells you right there that we're trusted. That so if you're looking for that and you want an advisor who's been around and who deals with family and lineage planning,
19: it's a quick and easy number, 562-269-1007, 562-269-1007, or info@advisorsoncall.com. All right, are algorithms rewarding confidence over competence? Do you think that's how that algorithm deal works?
17: Oh, well, yeah, of course, because like we said, folks, it's all about clicks. You put something that's going to trend, you're going to get the clicks.
19: Uh-huh.
17: You know,
19: it's not
17: I'm
19: the
17: on
19: truth.
17: The radio here, folks. Yeah. I don't get clicks. I get listeners.
19: Mm-hmm.
17: You know, if I was shooting for that, then I would have a YouTube channel and I'd be going for clicks and I'd be trying to find things, you know, one-liners or things that are going to get me up there so that it can trigger the algorithm. We're a radio show. You know, we're financial advisors. We come on, we educate people. We talk about different topics. We have seminars. We tell you when we have seminars. You know, hopefully you attend. And, you know, every week that we're on, hopefully you learn something. Yeah, I always talk about different topics. I talk about clients I've dealt with in the past. I talk about things, what to do, what not to do. And remember, folks, these aren't stories. These are true life examples of what have happened to people, because I've been doing this for 29 years. So
19: right.
17: I've seen a lot in my lifetime and I'm going to continue to see more. You mm-hmm. know, it gets very interesting. You know, when you've been doing this as long as I've been, I think I've seen it all, but I've seen a lot and I'm probably going to see some I still haven't seen. But, you know, and that only comes through experience.
19: Sure.
17: And that's what makes us different, is because we have that experience. So if you're someone out there, you know, let's say you're driving right now and you're like, you know what, I need a portfolio x-ray because I don't know where I stand, or I own a business and I need to know what to do if I sell this business, or what happens if I want to retire and I want to give this to my kids, or if my kids aren't interested, what do I do? Because once I'm gone, it's not going to be worth as much. We will give you, we'll give you a plan. We'll give you solutions. Other places won't do that. If you're looking for tax mitigation strategies, so what happens if you have properties? Maybe you own a large real estate portfolio and you're thinking about selling it, you know, do a DST 1031. We can help you out with that. Then turn it into an upline of a 721. These are things that you can do. These are things that we will talk about at our seminar as well.
19: Well, this is, it all starts with a phone call to reach Greg, 562-269-1007. It's a call or a text. It's so easy. You got a question? Hey, I want to meet with you. 562-269-1007.
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14: Crash on
13: now.
14: 60. This one's eastbound right at Central, blocking that carpool lane. Delays loading up, leaving the 71. Let's also look at the 71 while we're out there. Northbound slowing, backing up from the 60, taking you ahead to Mission Boulevard. Same with the southbound side of the 71. Slow from the 10, better pass Mission Boulevard. You know what's tough is the Cajon Pass. 15 northbound loading up at the 210 freeway. Delays all the way to the 138 and even the southbound side, crawling along from about Oak Hill as you make your way back towards Cleghorn.
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19: Hey, welcome back to our show. I've got Greg Ramirez here, and Greg has a seminar plan for you. All right, Greg, where and when?
17: So, folks, I know a lot of people have been wondering, when are we going to do our first seminar? Well, lo and behold, we have our first seminar, which is going to be June. It's going to be June 11th on a Thursday over at the Original Fish Company, which is located in Los Alamitos. It's very close to, we used to do our seminars at Spaghettini's. It's literally down the street, about

0: 5 mm-hmm. minutes, but it's called The Original Fish Company. It's going to be June 11th at 6:30. Mm-hmm. So please give us a call. Shoot us an email if you're interested in going. Now, one thing I will mention, folks, I've had a mm-hmm. number of people that are waiting for us to do our seminar at the Summit House. One of the reasons why I've have not had a seminar is that for the last 10 months, they were telling me I had to do a minimum of 60 people. Now, I had just found out they have lowered it again. So we will be doing a seminar at the Summit House as well.
1: Okay.
0: I will let you know the details in the next coming weeks because, folks, I will never do a seminar of 60 people. It just loses the audience. I'll do one for 40 people. I will not do one for 60. So they've lowered the amount again. So I will do one there. Thank you for reaching out to us. You know, we do see you, your contacts coming in. But, mm-hmm. you know, if you prefer a certain venue, like I'll be honest with you, Summit House is one of my favorite venues. I love doing it there. But they told me it had to be 50 or more. Now they've lowered it again. Thank goodness. I hope they have a new general manager if that's the reason why they did it.
1: Right,
0: so we
1: 60,
0: will be also
1: yeah.
0: going back to the Summit House. But right. our first one, which is official, is June 11th, 6:30 p.m. at the Original Fish Company. In regards to the Summit House, I will let you know when we're going to do that. We may do that in the same month in June as well.
1: Okay.
0: Because I know how popular it is, and I, you know, I haven't done one this year, so I'd like to catch up on those seminars because I'd like to see you people out there and meet you. But again,
1: right.
0: thank you for contacting us. We will let you know about the Summit House, but right now, this is the first one we have at the Original Fish House, 6:30 in Los Alamitos.
1: Terrific. And again, on that number or email, info@advisorsoncall.com or 562-269-1007. 562-269-1007. It doesn't cost.
0: Interest. And, you know, hopefully, you know, you want to meet with us after and we can help you out. You know, that's obviously the reason why you want to go. We're looking for, you're looking for education. 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So, you know, just remember that. Worst case scenario,
1: okay.
0: you get a nice meal.
1: Great. And you get a nice meal. All right. Again, it's info@advisorsoncall.com or call Greg or text him 562-269-1007. 562-269-1007. Why do you think bad financial advice or bad connotation about a certain item or product or something like that, why does it spread so fast online? I remember around the, you know,
0: negativity
1: the coffee maker.
0: Always spreads yeah. faster than positivity.
1: Okay, there you go.
0: I'll give you an example. When clients look at their portfolio, if you made them a 20 or 30% return, and let's say you lost 10 or 15% on another account, They're not going to mention the fact that they made the 30%. They're going to talk about the negative.
1: Uh-huh.
0: That's just how it is. People resonate around negative information more than they do on positive. And then when you have to tell them, well, hey, your overall return was still positive if we do the averages, then they don't like to talk about that.
1: Mm.
0: That's the nature of people. Same thing. You know, think of a sports team. You talk about the wins more than the losses. Even if the team was terrible and let's say they're in last place, they're not going to talk about the losses. Oh, they lost 100 games this year. Well, they beat the Dodgers this year. You know, if it was the Angels and Dodgers, they're going to talk about they beat the Dodgers. They're not going to say that they're in last place.
1: Mm-hmm.
0: So people, unfortunately, we're programmed to look at the negative. And I think if we can change your mindset and to look at the positive, and obviously there's clients out there that do that. You know, one of the things I will tell you folks, when you're investing, you know, sometimes it matters of when you get in. Like right now, the market has all-time highs. Chances if we get you in right now, if the market goes down, you could be at a loss. Now, for people that the prospects have become our clients, I'm not going to get you in when the market's high like this. I am going to try to time it, wait for there to be a pullback. Because sometimes when you try to do that, people get into it at a loss right away. I've seen it happen sometimes. You know, maybe we'll get into alternative investments first because those are not correlated to the market. If I do an insurance vehicle, again, those can be dollar cost average or those have a 1 year or 2 year average based on what the market does. So I'll get you in. That doesn't matter. But when it comes to the equity portfolio, I may have to wait because I don't want to get you in on a high and then all of a sudden you take a loss. And the other thing too is that as long as you know it's for the long term, you're going to be fine. You're going to get a nice return. Never treat a retirement vehicle or an investment like a money market fund. Because if you're going to do that, it's better. It's not in your best interest to do the investment. Keep it on a CD. Keep it on a money market. Keep it short term. But if you know you're going to be there for at least

0: 3 or 4 or 5 years or longer, you're going to be fine. If it's less than a year, don't do it.
1: Okay. Well, this is good to know. Now, you can reach out to Greg. I want to give your number again, 562-269-1007. Call or text that number if you're listening to the radio show, 562-269-1007. And you have a question about some maybe bad advice that you heard about. Give Greg a call and get on his schedule and talk about it. It's not that hard to reach him, and he'll come to you. That's why it's called Advisors on Call. What's the danger of reducing financial planning to just a 30-second clip? What do you think is the standout problem with that?
0: Misinformation.
1: Yeah.
0: It's not going to tell all the facts. It's not going to give you everything. You're just going to hear what you want. It's going to talk about the good, and that's it.
1: Mm.
0: Keep it short. Keep it simple. But don't explain the perils or the downside.
1: Right.
0: You know, when you're talking about financial planning, you got to look at the good, the bad, the ugly.
1: Uh-huh.
0: 30 seconds, you're only looking at the good. Maybe if it was 60 seconds, you get the good, bad, and the ugly.
1: Right.
0: And you know, when we're forced to, you know, let's be honest, folks. When people are doing that stuff, they're selling. They're selling something. They're slinging something at you. They're not giving you advice. That's not somebody you want to deal with. You know, I can tell you how many of my constituents that I hear online, they're not explaining to you the situation. They're not telling you why an investment is good for you. Folks, the reason why we do alternative investments, and I'm telling you, alternative investments for our accredited investors, which have a net worth of $1 million or an income of $250,000. You know, if you want to read my book, To Alt or Not to Alt, please read it. So that way you know what alternative investments are and how they correlate to the market and how they work in your portfolio. Most advisors don't get into that. You know, there's a lot of people out there, and I'm not going to say anybody names, they want to sell you annuities. I don't have a problem with that, but I don't think 100% of your portfolio should be in one asset class. What sets us apart here at Advisors on Call, we have equities, we have interval funds, we have alternative investments, and we have insurance. There's four components. Now, out of those four components, I do 30-30, 20-20. Obviously, that composition can change based on what your risk tolerance is. I'm never going to say, if you have $1 million portfolio, I'm never going to say, let's put it all into an income for life product. That doesn't work, folks, because an income for life product, it doesn't fit. It's not going to cover everything. It's important to have diversifications and have different pieces of the pie because you need to be diversified. Folks, how important do I always tell you, how important is insurance? And I'm talking about long-term care, not just income for life, long-term care. I'm talking about the equity portion because, look, folks, look at inflation. Look at inflation that we've had the last 4 years.
1: Hmm.
0: It's real. It's not going away. And unfortunately, prices don't go down. When inflation goes down, do prices go down?
1: No, they never go back down.
0: A new level, a new standard. I mean, 4 years ago, what was the price of eggs? $4.99,
1: right. $5.99? Oh, for the premium ones.
0: Yeah, and today, what are they, $9.99? That's crazy.
1: Yeah.
0: Now, are they ever going to go back down again? I don't think you're going to see $5.99 or premium eggs anymore, no. I mean, I remember milk used to be $3 or $4, and today milk's $6, and
1: at
0: that's
1: least
0: for a half gallon?
1: Yes, right.
0: So where I'm getting at, folks, is it's very important to diversify your portfolio. Have the equity portion, which will keep pace with inflation, grow your portfolio. Have the alternative investments that will pay partial of your income if you want income for now. Then you have the deferral of the income for life plus the long-term care. And then you have the vacation. Now, I do have a second book that I'm working on called 21st Century Financial Planning, which talks about my four asset classes and why it's important to diversify the way I think those way you should do compared to anybody who has a 60-40 portfolio. Now, 80% of the people out there, unfortunately, still have 19th and 20th century financial planning, which is 60-40. Look at you right now, folks. For you that are driving, think about your 401k plan. Think about your brokerage account. All you have are stocks, mutual funds, maybe some ETFs, and some bonds. That's not proper diversification. You don't have all the asset classes. And if you're out there, you need to give us a call. Let's give you a portfolio x-ray, and let's show you what you should have. Unfortunately, folks, dealing with banks, wirehouses, and credit unions, that's all they're forced to offer. They're not going to give you more advice than that. They're never going to give you tax mitigation strategies. They're not going to talk about Roth conversions and how it can affect you. They're not going to talk about DS 1031s or 721 uplines. They're not going to talk about any of that. So opportunity zones, fee simples, gas and oil programs. They're not allowed to talk about that. But here at Advisors on Call, we are allowed to talk about

0: that, because we are a fiduciary, we're independent, and we're a boutique, and we can help you folks.
1: It's really
0: I'm independent
1: good,
0: 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I used to work at a credit union. I'm well aware of the wirehouses. 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They're keeping 6%. 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We're not going to do that.
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3: CHP is starting maximum enforcement, focusing on seatbelt use, reckless driving, and drunk driving during the Memorial Day weekend. The CHP says more than 1,300 people died in crashes last year. And a former employee of a nationwide nonprofit that works on homelessness is facing federal drug charges. Mark Mayfield reports.
4: Prosecutors say that Christopher Johnson of Culver City was arrested earlier this month after allegedly being found with fentanyl during a police stop near MacArthur Park. The 42-year-old worked for People Assisting the Homeless, or PATH, until last September. Federal prosecutors say PATH distributed syringes in the area, but a spokesman for the nonprofit says that's not true. They say the organization does not provide needle exchange services and currently has no contracts around MacArthur Park. I'm Mark Mayfield.
3: Those are the headlines. I'm Matt Pacini.
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7: Big closures in the Garden Grove area due to a hazmat situation. It's affecting surface streets and the freeways. First of all, the delays on the 22 westbound are backing up from just almost Magnolia Street. And that slow drive continues all the way to the 405 merge. It also affects some of the off-ramps through that stretch. It's the Beach Boulevard ramp closed. It's the Knott Avenue ramp closed. Along with Valley View, that off-ramp is also off-limits.
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1: 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But I think, Greg, that by and large, viral financial advice circulating around right now really hooks people in because there are little, it's just like the news, right? Before the news starts, they give you a little teaser, right?
0: Yes.
1: You know, 10 car pile up on the 405, whatever, and we'll be right back with all the gory details, right? And that's kind of how this viral stuff works. And that's just want to get you in there.
0: That's
1: How do you separate the financial fact from the financial fiction?
0: Well, you got to do a little bit more research. You got to look up who's saying it. What are their credentials? How long have they been doing this? You know, I'll use our show as an example. We've been on for 5.5 years. You want to look us up? Look us up at advisorsoncall.com. We've been doing this, you know, I've been doing this for 29 years.
1: Yeah.
0: I'm registered with the Securities and Exchange Commission. I'm legit. I'm a fiduciary. That's how you look us up. And then meet with us. Talk to us. And if you like, you know, like what you hear, I'd be more than interested to have you talk to some of my clients. If you, you know, before you become a client, you say, you

0: I want to make sure, you know, I want to talk to some of Greg's clients, see what they say about him. My clients aren't paid advertisers, folks. They're people just like you. So you can talk to them. You can ask them questions, and they will tell you how they how I manage what I've done for them. You know, you're going to be talking to some people that have been with me for 15, 20 years, some people that have been with me for 5 years or 10 years, and they'll tell you. And like I said, they're not paid advertisers. They're real clients. And I think that's important because the question is, how many advisors are willing to do that? Things that I may want them to have, you know, to get new in their portfolio, because sometimes when our alternative investments, when they turn over, meaning that they go full cycle and they come due, we have cash that they need to reposition. So I might tell them, I need, to come to the seminar. This is an investment I think we should do to replace the one that just came to and recycled. I think that's important. And then you can talk to my clients there and you can see, hey, you know, how is Greg? Is he proactive? Does he talk? Does he do this and that? Mm. And, you know, it's a good way for you to experience how Advisors on Call works. And you can meet the staff. You can meet the operations person. You can meet my assistants. You can meet the other advisors. That way you can see, oh, Greg's not a one-trick. He's not a one-trick pony. He's not a one-man show.
1: He's not a one-man show.
0: He's got a supporting cast.
1: Yes.
0: He's got operations. He's got two assistants. There's three other advisors. Because
1: you own the building, for crying out loud.
0: Yeah, one of the biggest questions I get is, well, what if something happens to Greg? What's going to happen to Advisors on Call? There's other advisors here. You know, there's plans in place. This mm-hmm. is not a one-man shop. You know, obviously, instead of being the face, I'm the voice of the company. Mm-hmm. So I'm on the radio, not the face. I'm the voice of the company. Mm-hmm. Obviously, at the seminars, I become the face. But you can meet the other people. And they're just as knowledgeable as me. You know, I hire people of like minds, get along with like-minded people. Right. A lot of the people that work with me, our average experience is about 25 years in the industry. So you're not working with anybody who's only been here, you know, 5 or 10 years. You know, everyone here that works here, you know, we're Generation X or younger. You know, we do have some millennials, but we're all Generation X. So we're cutting edge. You know, we've been doing this for a long time. So hopefully we can see you at these events, or maybe you want to give us a portfolio x-ray and you want to see us individually. You don't want to wait till the event. You're more than welcome. We'll definitely want to be able to help you out.
1: Well, that's always good to hear and good to know. Greg Ramirez, you can call him, 562-269-1007. Call or text with any question or concern. 562-269-1007. But do be careful before turning any viral content into some real-life financial decision without talking to a professional. Don't rely on the internet.
0: No. The internet can be very scary.
1: It really can.
0: Seen some of the recommendations I've seen are crazy. And, you know, folks, trust a fiduciary. You know, make sure that they're licensed. I'll give you a prime example. How many times have you seen the story where people get plastic surgery with people that are not real doctors? And what are the outcomes that happen most of the time?
1: That's not good. Liposuction, for example.
0: Did you ever see it was a mother-daughter couple, and the daughter would play the nurse and the mother would pay the doctor. And what they were doing is, instead of putting Botox, they were putting cement. They were using cement as fillers.
1: So as
0: some
1: fillers.
0: People that wanted butt implants, or they wanted the Brazilian butt, ended up being cement, and it screwed up And they didn't do it to like 10 or 20 people. They did it to hundreds, because they were guess what? They were advertising on Instagram.
1: Oh my gosh.
0: And this is what's scary to me, is that the amount of time that people take, they don't check people's
1: credentials.
0: Check their credentials. Just because they say they're an MD or they're an RN doesn't really mean that. And like I said, folks, you know, someone can't just come on the radio and say, oh, I'm XYZ. No, they're gonna check. So you know, we're vetted by that. And not only that, you know, when you see my website, I cleared through Charles Schwab. Well, guess what, folks? Charles Schwab makes sure that I'm licensed and that everything I tell you in regards to, you know, have I been around for 29 years?
1: Right.
0: They check. When you're on Instagram, when you're on TikTok, they don't check that stuff. They can put whatever they want. That's
1: why,
0: unfortunately, you need to be very careful whether you're dealing with financial, whether you're dealing with medical stuff. Those people are not legit. You know, so if you've been taken, maybe you've, because I see some people that, oh, you know, there's an expert that was doing crypto and I lost money. You know, we do crypto, folks. We do it inside of Charles Schwab. I do it on ETFs. I'm not going to use, Coinbase, because I actually lost money myself on Coinbase. And I've talked about that in the past, because remember, folks, Coinbase is not covered. If you have 50,000 or 100 grand and they take your account, you're not getting it back, because they don't have what's called SIPC, Securities Investors Protection Corporation. They're not covered by that. You don't get it.
1: Yikes.
0: With Charles Schwab, with Fidelity,

0: if you have an ETF of, you know, Ethereum, GBT, Bitcoin, or even XRP, and something happens to your account, you'll get it back because it's covered by SIPC. Coinbase is not, folks. And a lot of people don't know that. So please be very careful. But we can definitely, so if you want to have your retirement funds, you want to have maybe 10, 15% in coins, we can do that for you here. That's one of the things that we can do through Charles Schwab. That's who our custodian is. And you never have to worry about getting hacked because you will get your money back.
1: Oh my gosh. That, I can't get over the cement butt that people were getting.
0: Yeah, that's a very prevalent story. I think they got about 30, 35 years, and some of these people that they helped are maimed for life because they were doing Brazilian butt lifts for like $800 when it should have been like $3,000 or $4,000. See, and that's the thing, folks. Always, you know, sometimes people complain about fees. Folks, the people that are professional, that are very good at what they do, we have pride. So when we have certain fees that we tell you, it's because you're getting a professional, you're getting a professional service, you're getting a company, you know. When I run my company and I have, let's say, for example, access to different features where you want to see your whole portfolio, we have to pay for the different programs to do that. There's a cost involved in that. Now, if somebody's trying to discount that and they tell you, well, I don't have that feature available to me, you better worry about them. So that's why when we charge what we charge, I think what we do is very reasonable. And I think what we deliver in terms of returns are good. But, you know, be careful what you pay for. Someone's trying to tell you, oh, you know, we're going to do this for 50 basis points, and then they promise you the world. Yeah, be careful about that.
1: My gosh.
0: But because no one makes money when they're charging 50 basis points, folks. They're losing money. So that means that they're not going to be around a long time. So that's where I'm going about that.
1: Okay. I just called the professional, Greg Ramirez, 562-269-1007. 562-269-1007. Text that same number if you prefer. Call or text. Or send an email, info@advisorsoncall.com, to reach out. That's just absolutely shocking. I guess I didn't know that story, but anyway. this is something I want to ask you about. People are drawn to this secret financial strategy that becomes popular online if you hear about super wealthy people. But isn't there something just psychologically powerful that the audience wants to be part of a secret, don't they?
0: Well, everyone, one of the biggest, I'm going to call it a scam, is people tell you that if you retire at a certain time with Social Security, you're going to make more than other people.
1: What does that mean?
0: Obviously, the more you wait, the more you make. But it gets to a point where, you know, just because you retire in April compared to June, there might be a little, it's not a substantial difference. And they make it like, come and hear the secrets of our Social Security and we can get you an extra $1,000. You're never going to get $1,000 more a month if you wait two or three different months. It's not going to happen.
1: Oh, my gosh.
0: So things like that you need to be careful with. You know, one of the other things is an income benefit, folks. It's not a real return. It's an income benefit. And remember that. You know, one of the things I always try to differentiate is that when you're dealing with annuities, you have annuities for growth and you have annuities that are based on an income benefit. A growth one is going to pay you, basically, if it's an index annuity, they pay you on the anniversary date, and that return is capped. So let's say the most you can make is 15%. If it was negative, you make nothing, so you don't lose money, but it's capped. On the income side, you're going to pay usually, you have an expense ratio of maybe 1% because you're paying for the income benefit. However, the income benefit may give you 200% times the return of the index or a minimum return of 4%. So let's say you have $100,000, you make a 10% return. Well, they're going to charge you 1%, so you're going to make $9,000 because 1% goes to cover the expense ratio. And then if it has a multiplier, well, then you get 9% times a multiplier on 200, so you make 18%. But that's on an income benefit. So then the person says, well, we can get you a 12% guaranteed return. That's how they do it, folks. Remember, people like to play with words. So when you can hear that and you know, that's how you know if you're dealing with someone that, you know, whether they're, you know, they know what they're talking about or they differentiate between the two. Because I always ask people, are you looking for growth or are you looking for income? Because depending on that answer, that's going to dictate to me what investment vehicle I'm going to offer you. And then the other thing is if you're putting qualified dollars or non-qualified dollars, non-qualified dollars in an advisory annuity will get you a better tax efficient payout than one that is in an index where regardless of it being non-qualified, it's all income. Well, there's certain products out there, if we do it on an advisory vehicle, it can be tax advantage where I can have the principal come out first and the interest come out last. Well, that's going to save you money because you're not paying taxes. So remember that, folks. You need to know what kind of person you're dealing with.
1: Call Greg 562-269-1007.

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2: That situation now in Garden Grove. It's affecting surface streets and a major evacuation is underway. Here are the streets within this area should be evacuated. Valley View to the west, Ball Road to the north, Dale to the east, and to the south, Trask, just below that 22. The off-ramps along the 22 westbound, Beach Boulevard, Knott Avenue, Valley View, all shut down from that 22 westbound. 22 westbound slow moving from Magnolia all the way to the 405 merge.
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0: All right, I saw the mailman going down the driveway, and he brought us a bunch of mail, Greg. Goodbye, Mr. Mailman. Ooh, all right.
11: What do we have today?
0: We have the mailbag on Advisors on Call. Thank you so much for everybody pitching in their questions. I've got a 64-year-old here, debt-free. He has about 1.8 saved. Okay. But every time the market drops 3%, he starts doom-scrolling through TikTok at 2 a.m., and he wants to move everything to cash. How does someone know the difference between protecting the retirement and just reacting emotionally to scary headlines?
11: Well, I think you should stop doom scrolling because there's a lot of misinformation on TikTok. And I think you should be working with an advisor so that way he's got a real person to talk to and not looking at TikTok. Because unfortunately, you know, there's a lot of ads that are AI on TikTok. So you're not going to get the right information. You're going to get incorrect. I mean, they may tell you sell now because the market's going to go to, you know, it's going to go to pot. Talking to somebody, having someone manage his assets takes that equation out of the way. In addition to that, I'm going to assume this person's all on the market. They're all equities. They're all in a brokerage account. Well, they need to have better diversification. They need to break that up in alternative investments, insurance, and of course, some equities. So I think we need to give this person a portfolio x-ray.
0: You bet. Yeah. Let's get a portfolio x-ray with Greg Ramirez at 562-269-1007. 562-269-1007. Please don't pull out your 1.8 from your IRA into a cash position. You're going to get tanked on those taxes. He's 64 and debt-free. We don't want him to lose all of his money.
11: No, we don't.
0: All right. Here's another question for you, Greg. A retired couple says they spend less now than before retirement, except for travel, golf, grandkids, and just one more streaming subscription. We have to see all the TV shows. They planned on spending about $6,000 a month, and somehow it's now $8,200 a month. So what's the smartest way to rein in this lifestyle creep, I guess, that is what it's being called, without feeling like the retirement suddenly became a detention center? It's funny.
11: Wow. Oh, my goodness. Well, unfortunately, we don't know the amount of assets that they have. Is it coming from pension? Is it coming from IRA? Is it coming from a combination? Depending on where this stream of income is coming from, I think we might have to relook at that portfolio. We need to give them a portfolio x-ray, and then we need to defer some of that money so that way they can have deferred growth in the future. Give them some alternative investments to increase the income that they have now, because it doesn't say, you know, is it a $2 million portfolio? Because if they're making – it's $8,200 a month. That's a lot of money. That's about $100,000 a year.
0: Mm-hmm.
11: So I would assume – now, let's say they're using the 5% rule. They've got at least a portfolio.

0: of $1 million. If they have
1: they
0: $1 million,
1: yeah.
0: I think if we better diversify, they're going to be fine. It's just a matter of giving them better diversification
1: okay.
0: and making sure that, this money, because since they're a couple, we want to make sure that money's going to last a lifetime. Because remember, if they both have Social Security and one of them dies, that Social Security is going to go away. So we want to make sure that we can give them a stream of income where if one of them passes away, the same in the asset classes that they have.
1: Oh, okay. So better diversification within the asset classes. Because, yeah, that's pretty good income, isn't it? $8,200 a month.
0: Well, that is. So that's over $1 million portfolio, yes.
1: Mm-hmm. Very good. So call Greg. You can call or email or text him. info@advisorsoncall.com. info@advisorsoncall.com. Or 562-269-1007. 562-269-1007. Get your portfolio x-ray with Greg Ramirez, and let's make this thing work out for your long and enjoyable retirement. All right. How about this one? Somebody who's retiring last year paid off the house and is about $1.1 million saved, but now their adult kids are keep joking that mom and dad are secretly rich. It's funny until the requests for loans and help with down payments start rolling in because the kids narked on them.
0: Okay.
1: So how should retirees balance helping family and accidentally putting, you know, their own future at risk?
0: Well, again, sometimes you got to say no. You got to tell your kids that you can't help them. Mm-hmm. Because you never want to put yourself in financial peril. And, you know, but unfortunately, sometimes we can't say no to our kids.
1: Mm.
0: Yeah, you've got to make sure you can maintain, you know, if something you can help and it's not going to affect you, if it's going to personally affect you, then think twice about it. You know, but there are different mechanisms that can be used. But, you know, I would have to say put yourself first before you think of others. I know that sounds selfish, but we don't know how long you're going to live. What if you get to a point where you've jeopardized your future because you help somebody out and you end up living 10, 20 years longer and then you're outliving your assets. And if those people aren't in a position to help you because they're used to coming to you, they're not going to bail you out. You have nobody to bail yourself out.
1: Mm. Put on
0: I
1: your
0: mean,
1: own.
0: It's hard, but you got to say no sometimes.
1: Yeah, put on your own mask before you help the child sitting next to you.
0: Yeah.
1: Greg can totally relate with what you're going through. So
0: yes.
1: If you want to give him a call and talk to him about the situation, 562-269-1007. He's gone through it. 562-269-1007. Call or text Advisors on Call. Okay, here we go. I have somebody who's turning 65 soon, and they had no idea whether to go on Original Medicare or Medicare Advantage. One sounds traditional, the other one sounds like a coupon book. What do people actually need to consider when choosing between the two here in the baby boomer era?
0: Well, I'm going to be honest with you. I don't really touch this.
1: Oh, you don't do Medicare?
0: Medicare?
1: Yeah.
0: No, because I deal with retirement planning. And I actually have a specialist. His name's Gonzalo. He handles all of our Medicare questions.
1: Well, good, good.
0: So and I think we should bring in Gonzalo next time for that one. Because, you know, a lot of times people wonder, like, well, Greg, is it just you alone? No, I have 11 people that work here. And each person within my office has specialties. Gonzalo has anybody who's turning over 65 or anybody who wants to change your Medicare. You want to know what to do. That's all he does is Medicare. I don't handle that. I have another person if you're looking for supplemental insurance. Her name's Sarah. She does nothing but supplementals. I don't handle that. Because, folks, I can never be a jack of all trades. My specialty is working on your portfolios, managing your assets, looking at income for life. But on those other things, I'll be the first to tell you I am not an expert on that. So that's why I have other people that work within my firm that can help you with that. So on this question, I would have to defer that to Gonzalo.
1: That's fine. That works for me. Yes. Gonzalo.
0: But I want to let people know. See, that's why I have other people working with me. You know, we're a group of 11 people. We all have our specialties and niches. I mean, Sarah's been doing, she's been doing supplemental insurance for almost as long as I've been doing investments, for 27 years. And I know her because I've known her back all the way since college. And I also know her husband. It's a husband-wife team. They've both been doing it for about 27 years. So they have a lot of experience. Gonzalo, he's been doing supplemental insurance. Oh, I'm sorry.
1: No, Medicare.
0: He's been doing Medicare insurance for over 10 years. And
1: that's
0: he's
1: a
0: very
1: good
0: well knowledge because when you're getting when you want to answer questions about what Medicare is going to be good, it depends where you live. There's a lot of factors in there that, like I said, every year you have to you have to get recertified. And that's just a whole different genre. Same thing. Like I have people that do property and casualty insurance here. I don't do that because that's not my specialty.
1: So, well, yeah. That's fine, Greg. We'll have Gonzalo come on sometime and

0: He's bilingual, yes. And you are as well. Well, everybody in the office is probably. Yeah, that's good to know.
1: Well, 562, pretty much, yeah.
0: Yeah, 562-269-1007. I mean, it is California. If you don't speak Spanish, who are you? 562-269-1007. Do you think you can answer this one really quick? I've got a retired couple in their early 70s, and they have over $1.8 million saved, no debt, and more income than they need between Social Security and investments. So they continue living very modestly, so they have a struggle-to-spend problem, it seems like. Their kids encourage them to go out and enjoy life more. Mm-hmm. How do you help retirees shift from saving to spending?
1: It's very hard. I have a number of clients like this. I tell them you can't take it to the grave. I even have a mother like this.
0: Right.
1: She can't get to the grave, but they don't want to spend money. Now, folks, let me tell you something. When you have these people, first of all, these people have done a very good job in terms of saving.
0: My goodness, they have
1: more money coming in than debt. And I say congratulations to someone out there like that. But let's talk about that money that's sitting there, folks. If you have a trip that you want to take, if you want to set up maybe some plans for your grandchildren in terms of educational funds. Maybe you want to do some estate planning. Let's take care of that. You want the car you've always wanted? Take it. Buy it. Folks, the money does not go to the grave with us. And you want to put these into vehicles and enjoy life now. And if you have more income coming in than you need to, let's put it away in the right vehicle so we can make it tax efficient for you and tax efficient for your estate. So here, I would sit down with these folks, pat them on the back, and give them the right investment vehicles and encourage them to spend some of that money because we cannot take it to the grave.
0: All right, Greg, any closing comments? We still have several minutes left here on the program. I have run out of questions. The mailbag wasn't that fat this week.
1: No, it wasn't
0: very fat,
1: yeah.
0: Ah, anything else you think you want to talk about when it comes to the online discussion that we talked about or... should we reiterate when your next event is, or what would you like to cover?
1: Well, I've told you, we've got our event over at on June 11th over.

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9: KABC. California lawmakers approved a bill to make it easier for drivers to use E85 kits, which enables cars to run on cheaper ethanol fuel. Dina Kodiak has more.
10: The bill, called the Access to Affordable Gas Act, passed the Assembly without opposition, but still needs further approval. 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The kits cost between $800 and $1,250. They allow drivers to use both gasoline and E85 fuel in their cars. There are some downfalls, though, to E85. Without a proper kit, E85's ethanol can damage your engine and fuel system. It also often costs less than gas, but gives 20 to 30% fewer miles per gallon. 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
9: A rat-infested homeless encampment cleared by Los Angeles police officers might not be gone for long. Daniel Martindale explains.
11: The encampment in Pico Union was cleared on Thursday, but hours later, tents started returning to the sidewalk. Neighbors along West Olympic Boulevard describe it as a continuing cycle, saying solutions are only short-term. Councilmember Eunice Hernandez, who represents the area, says the site of the encampment is a longtime hotspot for public health and Americans with Disabilities Act violations. She says crews are still trying to connect people there with housing and services. The LAPD confirms Thursday's operation led to several arrests and citations. I'm Daniel Martindale.
9: And roughly 40,000 people are evacuated in Orange County as crews monitor a compromised chemical storage tank. Authorities warn the tank in Garden Grove could rupture and release thousands of gallons of toxic material or possibly explode. The issue began yesterday afternoon at GKN Aerospace, where an overheated 34,000-gallon tank containing methyl methacrylate began venting vapors and triggering a cooling sprinkler system. Those are the headlines. I'm Matt Pacini.
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19: Slowing in Burbank on the 5, making your way southbound. That crowds up at Alameda. Delays and stretches as you continue all the way to the 605. It's also crowding up out of Studio City, South 101, Coldwater Canyon to the 170-134 split. And in Hollywood from Sunset into downtown Los Angeles. Also slow moving on the 5. This is out of the Sun Valley area. Delays from Sheldon Street as you continue ahead towards the 14.
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11: Ladies and gentlemen, boys and girls, children of all ages, Sterling Venue Ventures is proud to present Where Music Meets the Soul Radio Show with your host, Lance Sterling, the maestro who's been rocking the music scene since 1982. You've seen his work at the Saban Theater, the Canyon Club, and the Oxnard Performing Arts Center. Now, get ready to hear his tales on air. From Foo Fighters to Pat Benatar, this ain't your grandma's playlist. Trust us, she wouldn't know what a vampire weekend was.
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13: Hey, and welcome to Where Music Meets the Soul. I am here today with Brett Denon, and I describe you as a singer-songwriter, but my favorite thing was you put watercolor painter after that. So watercolor, how did you get into that?
14: And you make your living playing music, traveling. It's really hard to keep a visually creative life going unless it's something like watercolor, something that you can easily slip into a suitcase, roll up the brushes.
13: I'm excited.
14: Put the lid on the paints and just put the whole thing in your suitcase and then break it out backstage or on a tour bus or wherever.
13: I want to see you do it on stage.
14: To do it on stage would be really cool. The way to do it, though, would you'd have to have some kind of a projector, because watercolor works with a lot of liquid sloshing around and rolling around the paper. So you'd need a camera facing straight down, because you got to paint level.
13: Right.
14: Camera straight down, and then project it. But you could project it really big.
13: On the ceiling. Or
14: behind you.
13: And yeah.
14: I'm a little afraid of doing that, though, because I've done YouTube videos of myself painting watercolor, and I've noticed that, like, my face does some strange things while I do it. There's a lot of contortions, lip, tongue, cheek movements. That's like, I don't know if people really need this.
13: You never want to look at yourself in the mirror while you're intensely deciding
14: right.
13: Something, because you look like you're waiting for the other shoe to drop.
14: I could put a mask on, maybe.
13: Well, that's true, but I just think it's impressive, because when I ran House of Blues, we used to bring this guy named A. Stone up, and he would be my opening guy for the thing, and we would do it, and then we'd raise money for charity and auction it off. But you're right, he wasn't the performer. He was actually...
14: Well, and he probably did a painting on an easel, right? So he can turn his back to the crowd, so he can make whatever faces he wants while painting.
13: But you were explaining, because a lot of the time in the 70s and 80s, we used to use the watercolor on these overhead projectors.
14: Uh-huh.
13: And that's how you got that cool, bubbly feeling on the stage. And we would project it on it. And people had no idea what we were doing. And it was really just your hand on a mat.
14: Yeah.
13: Pushing water around.
14: Moving water around.
13: And then with all the different colors, you would have it. So we talked earlier about you have 8 and probably nine because someone made an extra album for you.
14: Yeah. Well, I made it, but it was originally released.
13: Do you produce your own music?
14: Some of the time, yeah. I'd say the majority of the time I've worked, I've seeked out different producers. But I've made...
13: But do you work with a record label company?
14: I have been signed to like the tiniest independent labels, and I've been signed to the biggest major labels. I've done it all.
13: And what advice would you give to someone starting now?
14: I would say it's all about having some kind of a partner. So if you want to go independent, that's beautiful, but you need some kind of a partner. There's got to be someone who's like being a bullhorn.
13: Really?
14: You and making connections.
13: That makes a lot of sense because...
14: If it's not a label, it's going to be something else. I don't know who, right. But somebody.
13: Because the old model was you would come up with songs and they would advance you $1 million mm-hmm. and then you'd work off 10 years and never pay the million off.
14: Mm-hmm.
13: But nowadays, like my friend Mac 10, like he owns all his own music.
14: Mm-hmm.
13: And a lot of these performers, like Eddie Money owns their own music.
14: Mm-hmm.
13: I take it you own your
14: mm-hmm.
13: own music?
14: That's right.
13: And what would you advise someone coming in that's like RCA, these big huge corporations that come in? It's kind of like the Live Nation 360 deal.
14: I would say it's different. I would say it's different now. I would say the power now is not necessarily owning your own music, because what does that even mean? If a song is played on the radio or played on a streaming service, it doesn't generate the same kind of money that it did in the days when you were talking about when big records.
13: But you're an artist. You're not doing this to make money. Money is a byproduct of what you do.
14: Right. But, okay. But if there's a scenario where someone could come along and say, look, we want to be partners with you. We're going to fund you.
13: Right.
14: Then, and they say, in return, we want to own the rights to be able to make the money off your music. You might get those rights back after a said number of years or whatever, but mm-hmm. it might allow you to live the lifestyle of an artist and to quit your day job.
13: Can you bring yourself back to when in 2004 when you did your first album? Can
14: oh, yeah.
13: you bring you back? You remember everything about it?
14: Yeah, I remember everything about it.
13: Well, tell us what the feeling was, because 2004, you were what, 20 something
14: years old? I was really lucky. I was luckier than most, I would say, because a lot of people I know tried and tried, banged their head against the wall, did a lot of work to get their music heard. I was really lucky. A lot of things happened. One is my friend's mom offered to let me record in their home studio in Ojai. So I did that. Everything I recorded there was my first album. And then subsequently, she said, I want to help you get going. And she managed to hook me up with a couple of gigs where there were just the right people were there. I played a free show in a park in Ojai. And there
13: Libby.
14: Was at Libby Bowl, there was, or Libby Park, actually, it was right by the fountain. Mm-hmm. And there was somebody there. I had these burned CDs that I had drawn on with the Sharpie. And she took it, this woman that was there, she bought a CD for, I don't know how much I was selling them, $5 or less. She took one and gave it to her friend who was in the music business as a manager, but he had just started working for this thing called that nobody had heard of that was called Apple iTunes.
13: Oh, yeah.
14: And he was like part of the programming squad that was putting all that together. He took it, called me over to his house and said, I'm developing this thing. And it was just all going over my head. I was like, what? People are going to just buy songs, but then you can't have it. It's just on the computer. Like, he's like, yeah, it's like a legal Napster or a LimeWire. And I said, okay. And then he sent the CD that he had that his friend gave him. He sent it to a radio DJ in Los Angeles at KCRW, and that guy started playing it immediately.
13: Really?
14: Immediately.
13: It's so strange to see when DJs actually have the right to play music, because most of them have playlists and they have to play off that playlist.
14: I saw that more and more and more as I started visiting radio stations around the country. I saw less and less walls covered in like racks of CDs and more
13: right.
14: computers with a screen that had just a bunch of titles on them, highlighted in yellow and blue and what's coming up, ad break. And
13: it's the thing that's killed me in our industry is I liked it better when we were all independent. And
14: yeah.
13: because then you could get in some great fights.
14: Yeah.
13: You know what I mean?
14: Now, fights?
13: Yeah.
14: Fights like, with who?
13: Gary and I were always at odds because Gary had the coach house, I had this. And then now we're partners because whatever I book, he books. And it was strange for me to realize in training my new box office manager, Brady, that I explained to him like how we affect the entire United States. Lineup is what they book. And it's funny because you think to yourself that Boogie Nights, we do tribute bands and we do them as filler because our goal is to book a reasonably priced music and entertainment. Mm-hmm. And if that doesn't work, we just throw in a tribute band.
14: Yeah. Sometimes the same night. I've played shows in cities where, like, got to get off stage now. A tribute band's coming on.
13: I learned
14: there's
13: that
14: a line around the block for it.
13: I learned that one lesson with Mark Cohn, and he told me very nastily to never do that, and he refused to get off the stage because I booked a tribute band behind him trying to make extra money.
14: Yeah.
13: It didn't work.
14: Uh-huh. Well, but from your perspective, you're like, I've got the bartenders already. I've got the door. The
13: house it makes
14: staff
13: sense.
14: Already. Let's just stack it up, you know?
13: And Mark Cohn did not take that kindly at all. And I realized I never did that again. We've never done that because it just came off really badly. And the crazy thing is that my daughter's favorite thing is Grey's Anatomy, and your music has been on Grey's Anatomy.
14: Mm-hmm. Yeah, it's a big part of my story, actually. I'll tell you, like, that was another big thing that happened for me was I put that first album out and started working on my next couple of albums. And that was at the time where in Los Angeles, there was this music venue called the Hotel Cafe. It's still around, but they just closed their doors, I think, because they're moving. But it was a real folky singer-songwriter scene that I haven't really seen in Los Angeles since then. But in terms of the zeitgeist, it wasn't just in Hollywood. It was happening also in New York with The Living Room was the name of one venue.
13: Did you ever play the Bluebird Cafe?
14: I've never played there, no. But in Hollywood with the Hotel Cafe, there were so many singer-songwriters that would just hang out there and jump up on stage in any given night and play shows there. And it was like this hub of great thinkers and writers of music that were sort of being competitive with each other, giving each other ideas, creating a community, drinking, getting drunk all the time, just jumping up on stage, playing with each other. And because that was such a rich experience for all those people, including the audience members that were there, a bunch of DJs and people who have jobs where they put music on the TV shows, music right. supervisors, they call them, they would either be hanging out there as well or would just kind of keep their ear to the ground around there. And there were all these shows at the time that were being created out of Los Angeles, written and directed and, you know, all the actors that were in them. There was this whole movement of TV shows on big networks that were looking for the kind of music that people were making
13: right.
14: from that hotel cafe.
13: And you're,
14: Scrubs,
13: right.
14: Grey's Anatomy, how all those doctor shows. And then later, like Parenthood, This Is Us, those types of shows, all, I think, were inspired by what was coming out of the hotel cafe. And I was really lucky. I wasn't a regular patron there. I wasn't like, I didn't have my own bar stool, but I would be there a lot. And I was lucky to be there at that time because it launched.
13: What song was on Grey's Anatomy? Do you remember? Or was it multiple songs?
14: Multiple songs. Yeah. I remember, though, on my second album, there was a bunch of songs that were on that show. Oh, there was another one with Anne Hesh, another show. I forget which show that was.
13: Because back then it was Shonda Rhimes that was just writing everything.
14: Crushing them all, yeah. Right. But I remember there was a scene, and I have a song called There Is So Much More, which I named the album after, and it's just a song about, like, what is my place in this world? There's no chorus to it. There's not a lot of hook or melody to it. It's kind of very reflective. And they used that song in this crazy scene about a stillborn baby in the middle of the night. And I remember watching it just being blown away, like, wow, like, music interpretation can be anything.
13: Wow.
14: You know, that has nothing to do with the song that I wrote, but somehow they have everything to do with each other.
13: And you and I have something else in common. We both went to Y Camp.
14: Yeah.
13: And YMCA. That's where you learned to play guitar?
14: Yeah, I had noodled with guitar a little bit before that because my grandmother gave me a guitar, but it was at camp when there'd be a camp counselor every night in front of the fire.

0: Choir singing a Neil Young or a John Denver.
1: So this
0: song.
1: Was not like a rock and roll camp. This was just this a YMCA was like camp.
0: It was a Y. It was run out of the YMCA in Modesto, which is gone now.
1: Yeah.
0: The building is, I don't know what it is, condos now. But they owned the lease for a camp up in the Sierra Nevada, up on Sonora Pass near Yosemite. Big, beautiful site with all this granite, natural granite amphitheaters and a river.
1: Wow.
0: And every night there'd be a big fire and we'd just be singing songs in front of the fire. And there'd be four or five counselors with their guitars up there just strumming, and everybody, all the kids, all the
1: counselors singing.
0: And
1: now you have to do
0: singing.
1: Ghost songs.
0: What?
1: Because you're sitting around a campfire, you tell the ghost stories, and you should do ghost songs.
0: Oh.
1: That should be one of your songs.
0: You know what? We didn't really do stories at Y Camp. No. What a missed opportunity.
1: Oh, my favorite thing in the world, I was that jerk that would hide in the woods and sneak up on you. I got joy out of that beyond, and I think I was punched at least a dozen times by the camp counselors.
0: Did you have pranking at your camp?
1: Yeah.
0: We did that. That was a big thing. We'd like go to bed, and then we'd wake up in the middle of the night and go prank one of the girl counselors or something, steal her in her sleeping bag and or take her whole bed and carry it into a meadow. And
1: that's what we would do when we would we would take the floating things and float them out into the water, because that was a scene in one of the movies that they floated them out into water. Anything we saw, we would do, as dangerous as it was. And I think about that. They would take a bunch of 6, 7, 8, 9, 10-year-olds and put them out in the middle of the wilderness.
0: Yeah, that's what we did. We would do that. We would take, in the middle of a week, we would go on a two or three-night backpacking trip.
1: Right, and you slept there.
0: Yeah.
1: And if you were gone, you were gone.
0: Yep.
1: And we were out there with bears, mountain lions, all kinds of
0: bears
1: stuff.
0: Bears would often come and eat all our food.
1: And I remember we would watch the bears break into cars, and we thought it was really entertaining. And we all had to take the garbage out, and that's where the bears were. We had to lock down your garbage.
0: Yeah.
1: That's amazing. And it's funny because I know Todd Rundgren because he had his studio in Woodstock and the entire time growing up. Do you have a studio in your house now?
0: No, I have a writing studio and it's a writing and art studio, but I've never been a gear junkie.
1: Really?
0: I have an instrument around just in my head, and then I go and find it on the guitar later.
1: Really? Yeah. So your process, do you come up with the words first or the music first?
0: It just depends. Usually it's an idea for a lyric that comes to me encapsulated in a melody, in a rhythm.
1: Really?
0: And then
1: as a package already. Yeah.
0: And then it's up to me to just try to like expand off of it, I guess.
1: That's
0: but
1: crazy.
0: I've never done the thing where you start a session in Pro Tools or Logic and you start with a beat and play guitar and then build it like that. I've never written that way, and I just don't think I can.
1: How many people in your band?
0: It just depends. I'm going to do a gig this weekend as a trio. Last week I did a gig as a four-piece. I've had as many as 5 people in my band. And then I do a lot of shows.
1: Just sitting
0: just
1: you what's on the stage.
0: And a guitar. Yeah, that's what I'm going to do at the Canyon Club. I'm doing a singer-songwriter folk show, just me and a guitar. And I'll bring a bunch of big paintings.
1: Do you explain what you were thinking when you wrote the songs?
0: I'm trying to do that on this tour that I'm on. It's called the Art is Life Tour, and I have a bunch of paintings, and I sing songs with the paintings, and then I ask for requests from the audience, and I ask them why they're requesting that song, and then that sparks a dialogue between myself and the audience.
1: Here's the business end of me. Do you actually sell those paintings when you're there?
0: Sometimes, but I usually sell them after the tour. Because I need them on tour.
1: I know, but let me give them to me ahead of time. I'll make lithographs for you.
0: Oh, yeah.
1: So people can actually get them and you can sign them. I remember when I used to do Frank Sinatra, we always had a comedian out front.
0: Uh-huh.
1: We always had some other, it wasn't another musician.
0: Yeah.
1: And it's funny because I love the art / what you do. And I think it's so interesting because I find you're the complete package. You can do it on your own. Or you can do it in a 5 or 7-piece band.
0: And they're both different, and I love them both equally. Like, if it's just me on stage, then I can play or attempt to play any song, and I can tell or recall any story or say anything that I feel compelled to say. Whereas with a band, you can't really do that because you're more locked into what you've rehearsed with the band, and you have a set list that you've thought about ahead of time that you

0: Like, all right, we'll build it up and then we'll drop it down and then we'll play with the dynamics. Whereas when I go on stage by myself, it's more about trying to be intimate and really, really connecting with the audience and taking requests and telling stories. Whereas a band, I want to get people like in a really good mood and have them leave there feeling inspired in a different way. And when I'm doing one thing, I always want to do the other thing. And when you know, when I'm with a band, I'm like, oh, I can't wait to get back out to just me on stage, or vice versa. Or I'm up there with just the guitars, like, oh, I really wish I could just be making people dance right now. They're both great, and they're both different.
1: And I agree with that, because for me, why I do what I do is when I ran a company called House of Blues, I remember standing on stage, looking out past you as a performer and watching the crowd. And I got 1/10 of what you get. Like, you're the one creating that smile. I'm the one enjoying it. Know that indirectly, I enabled to put you in front of them.
0: Yeah.
1: And it really is something that is very liberating. But my brain always goes back to, how do I make more money? How do I bait and switch? How do I get the next level? Because I look at you and see someone who's so talented, and how do we get them to come? I can't imagine anybody coming to your show and not walking away going, oh my goodness, that guy is amazing.
0: They're always happy, unless something, like one time I did a doubleheader, which I probably don't think I should ever do again. I did a doubleheader show in Maryland, and I was like, let's just loosen. I told the band, I was like, let's loosen up a little bit for the second show. Let's have a few and just go up there and see what happens. And I guess I went off on some rants. People were like, we came to hear music, not listen to you talk about whatever you're mad at. So other than that, it's not that I'm trying to please people. What I try to do, no matter what the stage is, no matter what the venue, I try to find at least one moment in the night where everybody's on the same page, feeling like they're connected. I don't know how to do it. I just know it when it happens. Like, could be during a song, could be everybody singing along to a chorus, could be a moment where I'm just singing and you could hear a pin drop, could be a moment where piano player's taking a ridiculous solo that just, where did that come from kind of thing. I just look for those moments and try to, like, when everybody's on the same page, you can really feel something magical happen. That's the aim, no matter what, no matter where I am, is to have at least one of those a night. But that's been my goal for the last 5 years or so. But now I'm thinking more about, I've done this long enough and I want to keep doing it. So what's my goal now? Now my goal is I want everyone in the house to feel like a real sense of love. I want every song I play, every interaction with an audience member, my delivery, the way I relate to them, I want everyone to walk out of there feeling like, well, for one thing, that just felt like a love fest.
1: And I guess you make people feel good. The crazy thing is, your last album, is that the one you wrote about your dad?
0: Yeah.
1: And what happened, and what exuded? When you say you wrote about your dad, what does that mean?
0: Well, he died unexpectedly, and I was in the middle of working on an EP that was about to come out. And then after that EP, I had songs lined up to record for a different album, and I just sort of pushed all those songs away and said, this happened just now. This is an opportunity to write something that feels really...
1: And it's cathartic for you. It makes you feel better.
0: Exactly. And so I just threw myself headfirst into grief, and I'm lucky because I didn't write a sad album. I wrote an album that was more of
1: celebration.
0: And
1: that's the crazy thing, is I realize as I get older, what a great life I've had. If someone told me would you change anything?
0: Yeah. I was having this conversation yesterday. I would have found a mentor.
1: Really?
0: I would have tried to find a mentor that would say, hey, you just keep, you know, whatever you're doing creatively, double down on that. Listen to your inner voice. Be your authentic self. And then on the side, there's a couple decisions that you can make in your personal life, your financial life, thinking about the future. Stow some money away.
1: That's always a byproduct.
0: Be a little bit more thoughtful on the things you purchase or where you live. I think that would have been cool. But otherwise, every other thing I've done has led me to where I am. And
1: yeah,
0: I believe the
1: same thing. And we're going to be back right after these messages with Brett. And you have a show coming up at the Canyon Club.
0: I do. It's an Art is Life show.
1: And this is amazing. And this is what we're talking about. And we'll be right back after these messages. 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
7: ABC. Governor Newsom now supports paid pregnancy leave for California teachers after years of opposition. His new budget plan would give TK through 12 and community college employees up to 14 weeks of paid leave. Newsom had previously blocked similar bills because of cost. Supporters say it could help schools hire and keep teachers, especially with current staffing shortages and high living costs. Lawmakers are now debating the plan as part of state budget talks. And Dunkin' is set to unleash its viral iced beverage buckets nationwide. The 48-ounce buckets filled with Dunkin's iced coffee or refreshers go to $13, but stores will only have 25 of them to sell. The buckets went viral after they were tested in the New England area. TikTok was flooded with customers marveling and joking at the size of the beverage. Those are the headlines. I'm Matt Bassini.
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10: To Burbank, 5 southbound delays are loading up at Alameda. After that, you remain on and off the brakes all the way to the 605 freeway. It's also tough in Hollywood. This is the 101 southbound leaving Santa Monica Boulevard into downtown Los Angeles. The 5 northbound still filling in, getting out of Sun Valley from Sheldon. As you continue ahead towards the 14, even the 210 westbound still crowding up from just before the 118 freeway and stretches heading towards that 5 merge.
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1: Welcome back. We're here with Brett Denon, and he's going to perform some music. Explain what you're going to perform.
0: When I was driving here, I thought, am I going to play a song if I play a song? And I just chose this one. It's called See the World, and it came out a few years ago. And I liked it when I wrote it, but lately I've just been enjoying, the lyrics have grown on me so much more. They just seem more relevant to me now. It started out as a song that was somewhat of a letter to my son when he was super young.
1: Wow.
0: But now I realize it's that, but it's also, it's more about

0: me just talking about what I think life is.
1: That's amazing because, like, I don't know what life is, and I can tell you I'm living it, and the only thing I've learned, just enjoy the ride. That's what it is. Who is the guy we had on? He was opening for the Beatles, Herman's Hermits. Peter Noon said he looked around, and his band wasn't having fun. So he got a band that had fun. Kind of like what you said, let's do the second show and get a little crazy.
0: I've been in that position before where amazing things are happening all around me and I haven't really enjoyed the moment and been super grateful. I don't know if I took it for granted. I don't know if I go that far, yeah. But I maybe didn't savor every moment because that's just something that you don't do when you're super young and you have to kind of...
1: And it happens when you're old too because you're in a situation where I'm sitting across from Elton John and I'm sitting across from him and I just, it dawns on me like I'm sitting across from Elton John. Uh-huh. Oh my goodness gracious. Because I think of myself when I see Todd Rundgren, I see you, I guess I see you as people where your fans don't see you as people. You're this idol that they hold up and their expectations of you sometimes are diluted.
0: Yeah, I went to a party once and Tom Petty was there and I had a zillion opportunities to talk to him and tell him how much I loved him and I didn't do it and I kick myself all the time. Like, I don't care if he would have said, like, yeah, that's great.
1: Can you
0: get out of the way?
1: Tom Petty came to see Otmar Liebert and he goes, I would come out more often except everybody knows who I am. And Otmar looked at him and said, take off the hat.
0: Was he wearing like the
1: Big Ben
0: one from the Mad Hatter Tea Party? Right. So, I'm around here no more.
1: So let's hear a song.
0: Okay, here it goes. It's called See the World.

0: I am absolutely a fan. That's amazing. And to listen to those words and now put it together with your son, because all I could think of was my grandson.
1: Oh, yeah?
0: Yeah, my grandson just turned 1 year old. And that wonderment that you captured by talking about what he's going to experience in his life. It's crazy.
1: Yeah. Well, that's good. Then that means it's...
0: You hit. That
1: it's
0: hit a home
1: universal.
0: Run.
1: The theme is universal.
0: But the way you sang that, like came from your heart. And how do you sing someone else's words? Like, that's your words.
1: Yeah, but I think... I don't know. I guess if they're true, anyone can sing them. Like, it's true. Like, he was learning to crawl when I first had the idea for the song. And I was just, where are you going, my brown-eyed son? And then I was like, used to crawl, now you run or something. And then I had that idea for a long time. And I just sat with it, and I never finished it. It took a couple years. And then
0: so he was a couple years by the time you finished the song.
1: Yeah, that's what I do a lot. I'll get an idea, and it'll sound like a song. And so,
0: do you have a bunch of notebooks all over the place?
1: Oh, gosh, dude. I used to. Now it's like the phone is filled with, like, the Notes app and the Voice Memo app is just filled with ideas.
0: But that's what Peter Tilden told me, that next to his bed, he used to sleep and they wake up and it used to be write stuff down. Now he just records it.
1: For me, I rely a lot on spontaneity and ideas that just come and they feel like they come out of nowhere.
0: Well, I love
1: and that happens all the time. So I got to record them or write them down. And then even if I never turn them into a song, but if I go back a year later and I say, oh, that's still a good idea. Or if that little melody is still stuck in my head every once in a while, it'll pop back in. Then I'll think, oh, okay, that's worth it. Finishing.
0: And you know, normal people aren't like that. You're like that.
1: Because I don't think so. I don't really know, but I might disagree with you because I think, like you were telling me about the way you think of square roots and things like that. That's accessing a part of your brain that just happens. I don't know if it's a subconscious thing, but it just happens.
0: Someone a long time ago when I was in college, they told me how your brain is mapped. And I took that to heart. Like, if you remember one thing about your youth, now you're in an area of your brain where if you can go back there, you can remember everything.
1: Yeah.
0: And it, people don't realize is even as children. What's your son's name?
1: Van.
0: Van.
1: Yeah, Van the Man.
0: Van the Man. It's funny, my grandson is William, but if you call him Billy, holy moly.
1: Holy moly, he doesn't like it?
0: No, he doesn't like the mom. No one cares what you and I want. The moms are the people you don't cross.
1: My son is not a Billy sort of thing. Yeah. Is she like Willie?
0: I think she's German, so I think she likes Prince William. So I think that's where she got the name. But it's funny, I'm named after a football player. Are you named after anybody?
1: Nope.
0: So they just saw you when you were born and said,
1: I guess.
0: That looks like a Brett.
1: I don't know. I think it was just a name they liked. Van is definitely after Van Morrison. I wouldn't say, I mean, I'm not saying like, I'm going to name my son after Van Morrison, but I love Van Morrison.
0: Van Morrison is famous
1: cool
0: because he never conformed to what people expected him to do. He kind of played his own thing.
1: He's the ultimate number one badass.
0: I agree with you. Right. But you know, we're the weird ones. Other people don't even know one song he sang. It's kind of like when they would say to us, remember when B.B. King would play and all these famous people would come up and play with him?
1: Yeah.
0: And we would get yelled at constantly. Who was the one that used to come up and play?
2: Kenny Wayne.
0: Oh, no, but Kenny, I appreciate. I'm talking about the actor, the kung fu guy.
1: Seagal?
0: Yeah, we had to give like 100 refunds because he sat on stage with them for 2 hours talking.
1: He just said, I want to talk to you. Are you talking about Steven Seagal?
0: Yeah, he went on stage and just
1: wanted to talk to B.B. King?
0: Yeah, and he thought everybody there to see the B.B. King concert would enjoy that.
1: Oh,
0: yikes. Not. So we're not going to have any of that. I'm excited to talk about what you did because now you're doing your work.
1: So the concept for this show is I do a bunch of big paintings. They won't be watercolor. They'll be acrylic on canvas. So they'll serve as a backdrop behind me. But then I'll have an easel next to me. And I'll bring in between the song. This show's in two sets. The first set between the song, I'll bring a painting from back to the front. And I'll play a song with it. With a prompt that's like, what do you see in the painting that reminds you of the song? And, you know, does hearing the song make you painting a certain way? Does looking at this painting make you think of the song?
0: Well, I want to ask you the chicken and the egg. Which came first, the song or the painting?
1: The song. the song, definitely the song. I do new paintings for every tour. And then the second set is a creative way to get requests in from the audience as well as get interaction to spark a discussion. So people will write their name and their song request on a card and tell a little story about why they want that song. Or like what they see in a painting about that song.
0: Didn't we do that with Smokey Robinson? Everybody filled out a questionnaire and he would pull the question out and pull the person up on stage with him.
1: Well, I don't pull everybody on stage. I've pulled some people. They'll be like, I think this song goes with that painting and we got married to this song. And
0: wow.
1: I was like, come on up here and answer. I buried my dad to this song. Or, there's all sorts of stories. So it's a way for me to, that always sparks a conversation that usually goes into the realm of how I wrote the song, what I was going through, what you know, I think I like about the song, and we talk, and then we try to tie it into the paintings. And it's always a different show, different songs every night, and there's different people every night. And it's my way of proving that it's not just a band up on stage playing a show, it's the venue and people that are there that really make the show. And I actually wanted to interject earlier when you were talking about being at the House of Blues and looking out over the performer and looking at the crowd and the joy that they're feeling. Like, it's not just the band on stage, it's the people being there willing to participate, and it's the venue and the staff that works on it's everybody involved. We're trying to reach something where we can prove that we're all connected and we're all having a shared experience and that we're all like relevant people having a very specific human experience that I think ultimately, like I said, love and should be a celebration of love.
0: Well, remember Casey Kasem said that where music is a soundtrack of our life. And when you play a song, immediately I go back to mm-hmm. my grandson or I go back to my dad because yeah. like you wrote an entire album. But you wrote it and then your dad passed away. So the meaning of it mm-hmm. meant something to you after he passed away.
1: Mm-hmm. Right.
0: And that's the crazy thing, because I think in my life, my dad is still alive. But my mom, my sister, my brother, everybody else has passed on. And I'm the crazy one. I was the one that did drugs. I was the one that drank too much. I was the one that was running around with motorcycles and cars. And yet God saw fit to leave me alone and took everybody else.
1: Do you think that that's because you embody the idea that life is the ultimate gift and it's meant to be lived?
0: I believe the good die young. And since I'm not the good one, I'll be around for a long time. Because my son...
1: I find that hard to believe. You're not the good one?
0: Well, I mean, everybody... Well, like, my sister was a saint. Okay. And my brother was, you know, my brother was the kid that everybody would meet him. His name was Bradford Sterling. And they go, wow, you're like a movie star. Mm-hmm. And then they meet me and they go, Lance Sterling, I expected you to look different. And I never knew how to take that.
1: Do you think that they fulfilled their purposes?
0: Yeah. And that's what I think happens is like my son Zeke, who was adopted, but I think that he was such a good kid and he meant so much to so many people that God took him because he was done and I'm not done yet.
1: Interesting. One of my songs from the last album has a line that says, people come into our lives to teach us what we can't learn on our own. Then they go to teach somebody else and leave us alone to grow.
0: Wow.
1: So it's that kind of thing.
0: So what's going on with your camp now? Is it your camp?
1: No, I don't own the land. We're doing it at this really cool camp in Pennsylvania called
0: Camp. Well, it's
1: camp
0: a family thing, right?
1: Starlight.
0: Because your wife's involved, you're
1: and
0: involved.
1: And we all, and myself and my family, and then a bunch of awesome people are just going to show up at this camp and take it over for a weekend before it turns into a full-on summer camp.
0: That's very
1: cool.
0: So
1: we get to have all the summer camp fun before camp.
0: So how do the people get to go to?

0: Is it already pre-bought, or can there's just
1: spots available? I mean, I suppose we could take a few more people. I mean, sure, why not? Yeah, we'll take more people. Like, our people are registered, but the camp is humongous, so we could definitely take more people. That would actually be
0: awesome.
1: And
0: do they have the cabins and everything?
1: You get a cabin if you want your own private cabin, or they have bunk houses, like camp styles. If you want to go on the cheap, you can go.
0: What was that movie, Meatballs?
1: Mm-hmm.
0: That's funny. How close to Meatballs is it?
1: Nowhere near. I mean, there's lakes and canoes and mess halls and archery and all that stuff, but there's no debauchery.
0: Well, that's the funniest thing I always tell people. Like, those camps are filled with like 6 to 11 year olds. They're not a bunch of 18 year old hot girls, according to the Friday the 13th franchise. That's not what's happening in there. So you're on stage, you have all your paintings, and then you're the second one, you're bringing it up, and then you're talking about the painting and the feeling.
1: Yeah. Let's say I have a painting that is really simple, but it has really striking colors, but the composition is really simple. I'll try to pair that with a song that I think fits that. Maybe it's a more spiritual song, maybe it's a really simple song, or maybe it's a song that doesn't have a ton of lyrics and it's more about a mood. And it's kind of an experiment. Every song, every night, every show is an experiment.
0: So when you're painting, are you listening to that music?
1: No, no.
0: So when you're in painting, you're just completely in your head.
1: I never listen to my own music. No. I might listen to music. I might listen to the radio. I might be listening to a podcast or a book on tape.
0: Right.
1: It's just more about painting until I like what I've painted, and then I'm done. And then I try to match it with a song.
0: Who's your favorite painter?
1: Helen Frankenthaler was a painter on the East Coast. She lived in New York City. I think she grew up in upstate New York, maybe near Rochester or somewhere around there. I could be wrong, or at least she went to college up there, but she was part of the abstract expressionism movement, famous for people like Robert Motherwell, whom she married. Mark Rothko was part of that movement. Jackson Pollock, part of that movement. Clifford Still was sort of...
0: Who was the guy that cut his ear off?
1: Vincent van Gogh. He was much earlier, generations earlier, Dutch painter that was one of the guys that started Impressionism.
0: I just found out. Vincent van Gogh never knew he was famous. Never knew that he made any money.
1: He only sold one painting while he was alive.
0: And you knew that too. I just found that out. Yeah. Like, you think Vincent van Gogh, he's the most famous painter out there in my mind. And then Starry, Starry Night. And then that's the first time I found out that he never really was famous when he was alive.
1: Yeah, I think you're right. I think there were people who really liked what he was doing, but I think it all happened so fast, and he committed suicide so early that if he would have waited just a little bit longer, he could have enjoyed.
0: Yeah, and it's funny because it's almost that would have ruined the entire story.
1: Yeah,
0: if he actually was around long enough to enjoy himself.
1: Mm-hmm.
0: Because everybody knows him as a tortured soul.
1: Very tortured.
0: And his painting showed that he was a tortured soul. What's that one he has, a ghost or something?
1: Mm-hmm. Ghosts, and he was really into painting weathered, gnarly things, not necessarily like just stand on the most beautiful corner in Paris. He would find like the workers and the people who would dig coal or harvest potatoes. He'd paint them like gnarly roots and just like, you know, just a little room that's dimly lit. He found the beauty in that, and he painted very fast, and he was very tormented, and he used lots of brush strokes to somehow reflect the movement that was kind of like the chaos in his brain.
0: Well, that's the crazy thing, because I look at you. You care about everything on their experience in your concert. And I feel the same way. Like, I put trivia on the thing. I make sure that it looks pretty. I make sure that it looks loungy. I hate banquet furniture. What music you're listening to. And I can tell my managers think I'm a lunatune. Because everything matters to me. Because to me, it's an overall image. When you walk into the building, how did we make you feel?
1: Mm-hmm.
0: And I remember we used to do like really high-end food. Like, I would give you filet and ribeye and all of this food. And then I found out, you know what? People don't care. They just want to eat.
1: Uh-huh.
0: And they just want to have a drink. And they just want to have fun. And if you get out of the way, they will do that.
1: Mm-hmm.
0: And I get to provide fun.
1: Mm-hmm.
0: When you're playing, when Brett's on stage playing, this is going to be an experience that I know everybody will leave here going like, I may not have been a fan before, mm-hmm. but I'm a fan now.
1: Yeah. That's a really good way to look at it. I always say that about people's weddings, like, because I've been to so many weddings. I've played at so many. I've been an attendee. And people will spend so much money on their perfect day, the arrangements and the, you know, the decor and all that, the food, the band, you know,
0: right.
1: I'm going to spend thousands and thousands of dollars on the wedding band. And I always say, it's like, all you need for a good party is just a playlist. You don't need a live band.
0: That's
1: you just
0: true.
1: Need a playlist. Just play Motown's greatest hits. Everybody likes Motown. You can dance to it.
0: The concerts were done and everybody's going to watch concerts on the internet. And I was like, no, they're not. But millions and billions of dollars were spent down that route where in reality, nothing can replace coming to see you live. And yeah. I guess that's a statement. That's not a question, but I do.
1: I think it's a good thing to remember in any phase we are in, like the technology that's here and the technology that's imminent or the technology that's down further down the road. I think knowing that the live music experience where it's truly live, like the people are actually playing instruments for real and singing for real, not to discount the bands that go up there and have more of a produced show where like computers and stuff right. like that are involved too. That's also amazing and more of a spectacle. But I think just the live show in general that's more stripped down, I think that will always survive because it's a human experience.
0: And my crazy thing, what I'm getting to, is I think coming to your show, I guarantee anybody who comes to your show is going to leave a fan. Because after talking to you and hearing your music, I realize you're a musician's musician.
1: Yeah.
0: Other musicians probably love to listen to you because your songs say something and you write your songs. And, you know, and we are honored to have you play the Canyon Club because you're really talented guy. Oh, my God.
1: Well, I've always wanted to play the Canyon Club. And this right. has been my first opportunity because I've never even been inside, but I've always heard stories that it's like just a legendary place where like you go see whomever and like Paul McCartney's just hanging out.
0: Isn't that funny? That's probably pretty true.
1: Well, there's another place. There's a place on the East Coast in Amagansett that's called the Stephen Talk House. That's like also one of my favorite places to play.
0: Yeah, it's funny because
1: it's that kind of place.
0: And outside of that, you don't know. Kelsey Grammer's there all the time. Dave Grohl's there all the time.
1: I don't want to go just so I can celebrity sight, but it's more like if these people are going there to hang out to see if they're going to see if they want to see live music and they're choosing the Canyon Club or the Stephen Talk House or wherever it may be, it's because of the vibe in there. It's because of the quality of the music and the people that go there and whatever the venue is doing, they're doing it
0: yeah.
1: right.
0: And Brett, thank you for coming in and thank you so much. This has been Where Music Meets the Soul and we'll see you next week. Thank you so much.

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10: Here is the news.
11: Memorial Day weekend travel is underway, but this year drivers are dealing with higher gas prices, especially in California. Doug Johnson with AAA says the prices won't keep drivers off the road.
12: They're still going to go on their vacation, but they're going to cut corners where they can.
11: Johnson says with the Strait of Hormuz still closed and two California refineries closed, the price per gallon will likely keep climbing, especially as demand goes up with summer travel. California gas prices are already the highest in the nation, averaging $6.14 a gallon. That's $1.26 higher than last year. It's also the highest for this time of year, except in 2022. A weeks-long treasure hunt in San Francisco is over after someone found a box with $10,000 in cash. Organizers say a clever solver cracked the clues and found the box, but don't know much about the winner. The hunt was called Buried Treasure San Francisco, but the clues never said the cash was in the city. An Ebola outbreak raises concerns as fans prepare to travel for the World Cup. Dina Kodiak reports on the games coming to Northern California.
13: With the games coming to the Bay Area, local experts say the risk of Ebola spreading in the U.S. is low.
14: You have to be super sick and in the middle of an outbreak and around people who are dying and very sick with those bodily fluid exposure to get sick.
13: Dr. Monica Gandhi is an infectious disease doctor at UC San Francisco and says people who are that sick will not be getting on planes. The U.S. is also now limiting entry for non-U.S. citizens who've been in Congo, South Sudan, or Uganda in the past 3 weeks. Still, just last week, a flight to Detroit was diverted to Canada after a passenger from Congo boarded by mistake. Back in the Bay Area, the World Cup will be held at Levi's Stadium in Santa Clara County. The county's Department of Public Health says it's been preparing for months for the World Cup, including steps to monitor for infectious diseases.
11: Those are the headlines. I'm Matt Passini.
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15: All lanes are shut down in Anaheim due to a crash on the 5 northbound before Ball Road. One of the cars is on top of the other. Emergency crews are on the scene. The drive is just a huge mess as well. You're backing up almost. Well, you are Avenue.
16: 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Bobby Brown is coming to the Saban Theater on July 10th. Coming to the Canyon in Agora Hills, Billy Bob Thornton and the Boxmasters, Australia's Thunder from Down Under, Matthew and Gunnar Nelson, Orianthe, Ambrosia, Pancho Sanchez, Young Dubliners, Thelma Houston, and more. 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
1: Jack Armstrong and Joe Getty.
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4: Armstrong and Getty.
5: Yes, indeed. And you have a unique and special opportunity. That's a little redundant. 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Enjoy.
4: And we'll be back tomorrow.
5: So I thought this was actually semi-charming. At first, it doesn't seem so, but hang with it. Ordering, having somebody write a memoir for you, of you.
4: Unless you've done something really interesting or historic in your life, does there need to be a memoir?
5: I like this headline. You met grandma at a keg party? The rich order $100,000 memoirs for family only. Grabber headline, kind of clickbaity. Subhead's kind of amusing, too. Some just want their heirs to know they worked hard for their money, while others are more forthcoming. My one and only acid trip. Blah, blah, blah. But they profile this gal who's 92, Rudy is her name, with an I. She paid $12,000. So I don't know where the headline with 100 grand came from. I don't think they mentioned anybody who paid anywhere near that. But she paid $12,000 for a 185-page book about her family and her life history and her family history from Life Book Memoirs. The book, entitled From Menzingen to Lake Chelan, starts off with her German immigrant grandparents living in a sod dugout on a Nebraska farm at the end of the 19th century. Five of the couple's 14 children died, including two in a lightning strike.
4: Ooh.
5: Ms. Pauly and her late husband Jim were the majority owners of a Washington State fruit business that packed 2 million boxes of apples and cherries a year, which is now very big and successful. But she says, quote, I wanted my kids to realize the sacrifices made by the family, which led to our current lifestyle. I think that could be so lost. And again, it's funny, the clickbaity headlines like trying to make you resent the rich. But a couple of the stories they go through are utterly charming. And I'm reminded, Jack, of your stories about your dad, who didn't have indoor plumbing till what, college?
4: When he left home when he graduated high school, they still didn't have electricity or plumbing.
5: Right.
4: They're still
5: and
4: using
5: he was born
4: house in the kennels.
5: Late 30s or 1940-ish or so?
4: He was born in 37. He graduated high school in 55.
5: Yeah.
4: Katie, you grew up in San Francisco. It's hard to imagine. In 1955 in Iowa, they didn't have electricity because in San Francisco they had electricity in like 1880.
6: Yeah. That's amazing.
5: But I think like your kids or if grandkids ever come along, them hearing that is really good and interesting and helps them understand history and how what is now hasn't always been. And
4: yeah, no, I agree.
5: Because then you realize what is now won't necessarily always be. So you can change it if you like.
4: I agree with that for two generations. Somebody was talking about this the other day, and I agreed that for whatever reason, you really only can wrap your head around or have much interest in
5: your interest in them?
4: I think.
5: Oh, I disagree. I mean, really? If you're not into the whole genealogy thing, I get that. But if I knew more about my great grandparents and their lives and their struggles, I think that's fascinating.
4: Well, the problem is because I got really into the Ancestry.com thing. And I paid the huge price to be on it for a while and filled in all the stuff and everything. But then I quickly realized you don't have to go back very many generations before you're like looking at one of 16 and then one of 32. And it's such a minor part of your history. That's where I lose interest.
5: Well, especially because there's generally very little that's recorded or to be said. But if it was something more memoirish, if my great-great-grandfather or even my great-grandfather had written a memoir, I would find that absolutely fascinating. But I see your point. If it's like an inch deep and there's some guy named Jebediah Getty who lived from 1870 to 1907, I mean, okay.
4: And they're 164th or 128th of your lineage?
5: Right, right. It can be interesting. The whole I have an ancestor who ... we've discussed this before. I don't mean to squash people's innocent fun. I really don't. But it's not that significant. Like the whole pathetic, and I mean pathetic, celebrity who finds out that 14 generations ago or whatever it is, one of their ancestors owned slaves, and they're just devastated by it. You have a soft effing head. Get over it. You had heroes, you had villains, you had people who worked hard, never got very far, but their loved ones loved them, and everything in between, and so does everybody else. Now, if you were, you're direct descendant of Abraham Lincoln, all right, I'll raise a glass to you. Okay, that's fine.
4: Or the Mayflower families, I know they have a shindig every year if you're a direct descendant of the Mayflower.
5: Yeah, okay, great. But I'm sorry, to me that's a little pathetic.
4: But you'd be one, I don't even know what it would be, but it would have to be one, like, at this point, 8,000th of your lineage? What does that mean? No, it means nothing. I'll tell you what it means. It means absolutely nothing.
5: Yeah, yeah.
4: But the idea of having everybody doing some sort of, well, there will be a memoir for everybody starting, like, 20 years ago going forward. That's the Norm MacDonald routine of, like, you know, everybody had one picture of their great-grandpa. He's standing there looking like a farmer. It's the only picture you've ever seen of your great-grandpa.
5: Right.
4: Well, in the future, you'll say, hey, do you want to see 50,000 pictures of my great-grandfather? Because you'll have everything that ever happened in their entire lives that was on Instagram or Facebook or whatever it was. So you kind of will have a memoir of everybody starting in, like, 2010 and going forward, whether they wrote one or not.
5: Katie, I think you've heard this, that I found out, I've known for a long time that on my dad's mom's side of the family, they're directly descended from Lincoln's Secretary of War, who helped save the Union. And it turns out on my mom's side of the family, her mom's side of the family, they're all from South Carolina and were movers and shakers in the secession movement. So which color do I wear in the Civil War reenactment? Right. What part of my identity should I really rest on? Which side? See, that's the point. Y'all had a murderer and you had a cop who arrested murderers. You had a hero, you had a villain, and everything in between. Just be you. You be you. And then pay $10,000 and have your memoir written, because in a couple of generations, it might be mildly interesting.
4: When things go south for you and the media comes to me, I will mention that you are a descendant of slaveholders.
5: So it makes sense. You know,
4: exactly.
5: The math really works.
4: Yeah, it figures. Sounds about right.
5: The liberal media would print that without comment.
4: Absolutely.
6: Oh, easily.
4: Absolutely.
5: Like you're making some sort of really important point.
6: So the people writing these memoirs, I'm assuming they obviously sit down and talk to the people, get their life
5: hours
6: story.
5: And hours of interviews.
6: Hours and hours. So can you take that part of it out, insert all of that information into ChatGPT, and get this done for nothing?
4: Probably.
5: What an interesting question.
6: Because I would think you give it the prompts.
5: ChatGPT, take all of that stuff and write a memoir for me.
6: That's exactly 215 pages long or whatever.
5: Yeah.
4: I would
5: have to have Mike the lawyer from Chicago, who was one of my best friends from middle school on, and has a dozen unbelievable stories about me that I have no memory of.
4: Wow.
5: Until he tells them, then I'm like, oh, wow, I can picture that scene. But unrecalled, no memory. I'd never think of him again as long as I live.
6: I love people like that.
5: I remember so little of my youth. It's kind of tragic and might have to do with concussions. I don't know. I would need him and I would need a panel of people, because if you interview me, it's like, you know, for whatever reason, I read musician autobiographies and stuff because I'm a music freak. And some of them telling long detailed stories about the 1971 tour when we blah, blah, blah. I'm like, how the hell do you remember that stuff? But it's a gift, I guess. I envy people like that.
4: I recently had somebody tell me a story that I didn't know anything about with me in it because of drinking. It was just like, and I had no idea, and they didn't even know I was drunk at the time. But so, and to find out, I was like, God, I wonder how many stories I have, either forgotten from childhood or forgotten from adulthood drinking, of like just my own life story. I could watch a movie of things like and be all news to me, things that have happened in my life.
5: Well, right. Yeah. You want to hear something crazy? I have on two different occasions probably saved somebody's life. And the one I had practically no memory of, alcohol was involved in that one. And the other one, the guy, I hadn't seen him in years, and he greeted me with, oh, my God, it's the guy who saved my life. Joe, how are you? And I'm like, what? And I totally, I'd forgotten about it. I remember that incident pretty clearly now that he reminded me. But, yeah, my brain just doesn't work like
4: that. I would have thought jumping in front of that charging bull, you would have remembered that. But
6: yeah.
5: Yeah, well, he only took out one of my testicles with his horns, so I guess I just think about the other one that's left. Yeah, yeah.
6: I would have responded with, I'm sorry. Oh, no, go ahead.
5: Go ahead. How would you respond?
6: Well, I would have responded.
5: Grabbed him with both hands and hauled him back because he was hammered. God knows. It would have been very bad damage. He might not have died. He might have just, severe concussion or something.
4: So you saved a concussion.
5: Pardon me?
4: You saved a concussion.
5: At minimum. Mm-hmm. And the other guy was had viral meningitis, and nobody knew what to do. They're like, just let him sleep. And I said, he's not asleep. He's unconscious. We're calling 911 right now. And I called him, and they came, and he would have died within, what they said, 6 hours or something.
4: Wow.
6: Jeez.
5: Anyway, but I didn't remember. That's why I have such clarity in an emergency, because I'm unencumbered by, like, any other thoughts. Duh.
7: Just a quick reminder that if you do any of the ancestry stuff, give them a saliva sample, not a stool sample.
4: Right. It's a good point.
7: It screws up the results.
6: Yes.
5: That's right. Michael, before we go, what is the title of your memoir that you have ghost written? Now, because I've put this demand upon you, I will go first.
4: I know it reminded me. I'll give you time to think. This is something I say all the time, and I'm not proud of it. Shooting for a B. That's my entire life. Shooting for a B.
5: The Jack Armstrong
4: story. Not excellence, just, slightly above average. It's all I ever really hoped for.
5: Mine would be focus. Try to focus. The Joe Getty story. Michael or Katie, who's up next?
6: I think Michael looks like he's.
7: I'm still thinking, but.
6: Oh, you're still thinking?
7: Yeah.
6: Mine would be something along the lines of like more coffee or something. I like, because I'm always tired. Coffee or IV of caffeine.
4: That sucks, being always tired. My son's like that too, just always exhausted for some reason.
6: Yeah.
5: Yeah, I can relate. As the great Eric Clapton said, Jack, you hit me with this quote many years ago. Speaking of things I do and don't remember. There's never been a moment of my life I haven't wanted to lie down or felt like lying down.
6: That's my memoir.
4: That's your title.
5: Yeah. Yeah. I think
7: mine would be mediocrity, like a warm bath.
4: There you go. That's pretty good.
5: That's nice. Good imagery.
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15: 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So many people have thought about leaving California, but I'm

0: staying. I'm staying to fight back against the crushing costs, the tax burdens, and the outrageous social agendas. I believe our communities deserve leadership that puts families, safety, and common sense first.
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0: I'm Scott Allen Myers, and I approve of this message. 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
1: 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Drug maker Novo Nordisk says the starter dose costs $149 a month.
2: Yeah, so $150 a month, which, you know, if you're super overweight, you might want to, you know, cancel Netflix or whatever else and scrounge up the $150 a month. And
3: please, then, I spend that on ho-hos every month.
2: And if you have, yeah, think about that. And if you have insurance, it's like $25 for most people. So it has now become, everyone can get it. Now, I don't know if the doctor lets you get a prescription. I don't know what the rules are on that. Do you have to still have to be like a certain amount of overweight before they'll even let you get a prescription?
3: Oh, boy. Do we, yeah, I don't know the status of that. Do you have to be diabetic, pre-diabetic, just have any? I mean, for instance, my doctor could argue, yeah, when his weight goes up, his blood pressure goes up, and that's a serious condition.
2: How about sleep apnea, which has all kinds of horrible things that it does to you?
3: Great point. Yeah.
2: So I think a lot of people are going to be on these drugs soon. I've been saying that since they were invented.
3: Well, and if I was an insurance executive, seriously, I'd say anybody who friggin' wants it, give it to them.
2: Yeah.
3: It's going to eliminate all sorts of expensive things we have to pay for. Hell, come to their houses and deliver it.
2: As a person who has gained and lost a lot of weight, Katie, you have an opinion on this?
4: Well, I was just, there was an ad just released by Wegovy that they're using it for sleep apnea.
2: Oh, okay.
4: So it's confirmed
2: well, then,
4: help that.
2: Yeah. Then it's going to be lots and lots of people.
4: Yeah.
2: So will it have any effect on the 1,000-pound sisters? I wasn't watching this show, but, it's on TLC and apparently it had a bang up season last year that everybody loved. Season 2 debuts. Here's the promo.
5: Have you and Amy stopped fighting yet?
6: Because I'm a geezer mouse,
2: so what? Okay, you got to stop it for their sake.
3: I'm sorry. The name of the show needs to be Mushmouth Sisters. And they're Mushmouth Friends.
2: So we'll start this over again, but one of the problems seems to be.
3: I've been led to believe that this show is in English.
2: Are they too fat to talk, or what is going on here? Okay, let's try it again.
5: Have you and Amy stopped fighting yet?
6: Because I'm a geezer mouse, so what? It feels like we're drifting apart. She used to be my best friend.
7: We just assumed that Tammy be the maid of honor.
8: Tammy called Amy a deadbeat mom.
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12: I'm not going to sit here and have you feed me this baloney. 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
2: So that is what TLC is really good at. Their hook is they're dwarves, they're overweight, they're, you know, they're child pageant stars, but they're really all a-holes. So it could be dwarves who are a-holes, fat people who are a-holes, pageant people who are a-holes.
3: In short, a-holes. Wow, I that sounds like horrifyingly entertaining. I don't think it's any good for your character to watch that.
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2: Yosemite National Park officials declared the California red-leg frog population self-sustaining, marking success for an experimental reintroduction program. The frogs were nearly wiped out in the 1970s. The National Park Service, the San Francisco Zoo, and other partners removed invasive bullfrogs and bred thousands of frogs in captivity starting in 2016. And the LA County Department of Public Health strongly recommends you stay out of the ocean at some local beaches.
3: If you plan to hit the beach during this Memorial Day weekend, health officials say stay out of the water at Topanga Canyon Beach in Malibu, 100 yards up and down the coast from the lagoon, Ramirez Creek at Paradise Cove, 100 yards up and down the coast from the pier, and the entire swim area at Inner Cabrillo Beach in San Pedro. It's due to elevated bacteria levels. I'm Sharon Reardon.
1: KABC Dependable Traffic.
4: Let's hit the slow spots. This first one is the Cajon Pass, 15 northbound from Sierra all the way to the 138. It's also tough getting out of San Dimas, 210 eastbound, 57 freeway to Foothill Boulevard. Still slowing down along the 5. This is in Commerce, southbound crowding up from the 710 to the 605. And northbound's a little crowded right around Lakewood Boulevard, so nothing major, but it is crowded. Hollywood slowing south 101, Melrose to the 110.
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3: A common sense Republican running for Congress in a seat once held by Adam Schiff?
4: Yes. Hi, I'm Scott Allen Myers. So many people have thought about leaving California, but I'm staying. I'm staying to fight back against the crushing costs, the tax burdens, and the outrageous social agendas. I believe our communities deserve leadership that puts families, safety, and common sense first.
3: Protecting our homes, our taxes, our safety, and our children? You've got my vote.
4: I'm Scott Allen Myers, and I approve of this message. Paid for by Scott Allen Myers for Congress.
5: At City Bus, after a San Francisco 49ers game in which there was a drunk couple mashing as they're pressed up against me, it was so terrible. It sounded like two people eating a watermelon. It was just awful.
6: Does it make a difference what they look like?
5: No.
6: No? Doesn't mean.
5: No.
6: The couple in the back seat depends on what they look like. I mean, they're kicking you out or adjusting the mirror.
5: You're sick. Sick man.
6: Coming up, and I look forward to getting to this. Katie's wide-eyed. Are you wide-eyed with pregnancy or what I said?
7: With what you said? Okay. What the hell else?
6: These sports may increase longevity better than others.
5: Oh.
6: More and more and more information keeps coming out about the benefits of exercise for lengthening your life, for your physical well-being and your mental well-being. And has a little list here in the New York Times of which sports are best for that. So I do want to talk about that. I'm interested myself in that topic.
5: So I mentioned a little bit earlier how one of the things that's making me nuts these days is that I think the vast majority of people and the vast majority of people in the media tend to either downplay or not recognize at all the extent to which a lot of the protests we see are the fruit of organized groups that are well-funded and are deliberately fomenting chaos in the United States. Their goal, as stated by themselves in their little newsletters and their books and their meetings that they have, is, hey, we want to finance anybody who's pissed off at the government so they can cause maximum chaos, blah, blah, blah. They are no more secret than the Boy Scouts or, you know, I don't know, pick your organization, my wife's quilting guild. They're quite out in the open with what they're doing. But most of American society considers any talk of that as like paranoid or I don't know. Maybe it's that we're so in love with the notion that every protest is ML King, and his cohort in Selma. Yeah, exactly. They're all righteous and grassroots and very American.
6: I don't know why everyone, including me, don't look at all protests through this lens. Remember during COVID, before COVID? When was it that we all found out the Russians were promoting alternate protests in New York City? It was some big event, but it was they had the pro side and the anti side Facebook group that had been organized by the Russians. And you got people out on the streets chanting and angry at each other. And the whole thing was put together by another country wanting to sow discord. And it was proven. It was known. And yet we still, like what you're saying, kind of just pretend that didn't happen or can't happen again, or isn't half the protests you see aren't formed by some other? I don't know.
5: Right. And just it's very, very rare that anybody, for instance, asks, wow, how did they get all those placards so quickly? And they're all professionally produced and they all say the same thing. I mean, the ugly thing just happened last night. But again, it's viewed as the province of the paranoiac or something to talk about how organized these groups are. I just want to run through a couple of headlines before I get to the main gist of this. How Mamdani's Democratic Socialists sought ties with Chinese officials. This is a piece in Newsweek that is about the minutes of the DSA meetings, the Democratic Socialists of America, that showed participants discussing their contacts with officials from China's ruling party in the name of anti-imperialism, with some members saying the organization should avoid topics that are sensitive for Beijing, like the threats to invade Taiwan, security crackdown in Hong Kong, and the abuses of the Uyghur minority. This is an actual political party in the United States, just got the mayor of New York elected, and they are making contacts with China to help them.

0: fight, quote unquote, anti-imperialism. Where are the headlines other than at Newsweek.com? That is a big story. I wish, you know, if we were Joe Rogan, we would do 3.5 hours on this and I would read this entire thing. This is the Bishop of the Episcopal Church of New Hampshire in the United States about a week ago, 2 weeks ago. The title of his screed, his sermon was A New Age of Martyrdom. And it was all about how those who call themselves Christians must be ready to die for opposing the evildoers. And it's not some sort of vaguely spiritual, you know, opposing that which is evil in the world, blah, blah, blah. We've got to be able to, you know, sacrifice ourselves. No, he specifically name checks George Floyd and Minneapolis. He mentions Stephen Miller and the Trump administration, that we all need to be prepared to be martyred.
1: I needed to be willing to die to protest ICE. I'm not there.
0: Yeah, I know. And so that brings me to, and this gratified me a great deal because this is one of my jihads these days. Your top three, really. Barton Swaim, who's an opinion writer for the Wall Street Journal the other day, came out with a piece that got very little attention. Democrats' nonprofit problem. A vast moneyed network of activists keeps the public inflamed. The unfolding debacle in Minneapolis captures an underappreciated fact about the Democratic Party. It is configured to react in unreasoning rage to everything President Trump does. The challenge of messaging how to condemn roundups of illegal migrants without progressive billionaires. And then he goes into where the money's flowing, particularly since the pandemic and the George Floyd riots in 2020, the progressive donor class has spread its largesse to advocacy and activist organizations pushing quote unquote social justice, which as Thomas Sowell points out is the opposite of both those things, immigrant rights, Palestinian statehood, LGBTQ plus minus rights, indigenous people's rights, and as ever, climate sustainability. And they go into the huge amount of money that's changed hands. And then he points out about half of the electorate disapproves of the arrests and deportations carried out by immigrations and customs enforcement officers. About half, which is not surprising. But the anti-ICE protests in Minneapolis are not primarily or maybe at all the spontaneous uprisings of an outraged citizenry. Governor Tim Walz in a televised address that sounded like a narration of Kristallnacht. They're breaking windows, dragging pregnant women down the street, just plain grabbing Minnesotans and shoving them in unmarked vans, kidnapping innocent people with no warning and no due process, urged viewers to record ICE operations on their phone. Ordinary people don't do that, nor do they park their cars to obstruct law enforcement operations or gather outside hotels in the wee hours to chant and bang drums or smash those hotels because of rumor the hotel rented rooms to ICE agents. Activists do those things. And he credits the Free Beacon for finding the Sunrise Movement, a group founded to stage disruptive climate protests, wants a piece of the anti-ICE action. Sunrise is training activists to plague hotels and car rental companies that do business with ICE. Open Society Foundation, that's the Soros organization, has given Sunrise $2 million in the last couple of years. The Ford Foundation has given it $700,000 over the past 2 years. MacArthur Foundation, $250,000. And then he writes about how the virtues of charitable giving and deplores political... Blah, blah, blah, blah, blah, blah, blah. The campus protests since 2023 were similarly orchestrated by a latticework of anti-Zionist organizations, many larded with money from left-wing foundations, Open Society, Tides, and so on.
1: It's tough. I don't doubt any of this. It's tough, though, because we got a history of this. The reason we talked about this last week after MLK Jr.'s birthday and about the classified files that are going to come out next year and all that different sort of stuff. The reason the FBI was spying on all those civil rights leaders was they were afraid this was all orchestrated by the Soviet Union. Mm-hmm. And it wasn't real and organic. Well, there were communists around the country trying to sow discord, but this was mostly a real thing, obviously, the civil rights movement. But mm-hmm. they were so concerned that it was just being put together by the Soviets are our enemy, that they were spying on everyone all the time.
0: Right. Well, I just say investigate openly and according to the laws of the United States. And if you find groups, for instance, Andy Ngo's reporting, far left extremists linked to Antifa and anarchist and communist extremists are encouraging comrades to go to Minneapolis as delegates for an armed uprising against the United States government. They're raising funds for weapons, tactical gear, and supplies on GoFundMe. And he has the links to

0: the posts. Here's Vitalist International. Most civil wars are actually fought, only fought in a few locations, even though they affect the entire national territory. It's actually important for people who are able to send delegates to Minneapolis in order to get a sense of what is possible and what is at stake, blah, blah, blah. And they need money to do it, to arm the proletariat. That is a quote.
1: It's a problem.
0: If it were just the people of Minnesota protesting righteously, this would be a very different thing, but it's not. Mm. It's organized.
1: And the people who organize it want violence. They are happy there was violence. There is no doubt about that whatsoever.
0: They want death. Yeah, a death is perfect for them. That's why they encourage people to do such dangerous things.
2: 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The Armstrong and Getty Show.
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11: A common sense Republican running for Congress in a seat once held by Adam Schiff?
12: Yes. 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
12: I'm Scott Allen Myers, and I approve of this message. 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
2: Here's your freedom-loving quote of the day. It's from

0: André Breton, French writer and poet, co-founder, leader, and principal theorist of surrealism.
1: Oh, wow.
0: He said, there is nothing with which it is so dangerous to take liberties as liberty itself. I might rephrase that as, don't take liberties with liberty. Okay. Protect it fiercely.
1: Gotcha.
0: Yeah. Mailbag.
1: Woo woo.
0: We'll lead off. Like, oh, Trump's a note, yeah?
1: Kind of like you should believe in moderation, including, moderation in moderation. Kinda
0: exactly.
1: Like that.
0: It's one of them. Yep. You can drop us a note, mailbag at armstrongandgetty.com. Justin Wiley, Texas, writes on the Supreme Court transgender ruling the other day and New York Times magazine coverage of it. The problem isn't the transgender folks. It's that, much like string theory and experimental jazz, most Americans can't grasp it with their dumb cheeseburger brains. That's her characterization of the New York Times characterization.
1: That's pretty funny.
0: I actually read part of it, and I'm digging into it.
1: I must have a cheeseburger brain, because I have tried to understand string theory and quantum physics, and I just cannot get it.
0: Yeah, I gave up more or less at the beginning. So, frequent correspondent JT in Livermore. On the topic of a crazy, crazy Iran, Iran has sworn to destroy Israel and all the Jews. To that end, Iran has empowered and sponsored several nation states to also attack Israel. Iran sanctioned tens of thousands of missile attacks from Lebanon and Gaza, attacked Israeli ships at sea, and of course, all the atrocities on October 7th were facilitated and condoned by Iran. Iran also pays families of suicide bombers a pension if their children kill Jews in a suicide attack. Many people would call any or all of these actions acts of war. But apparently Iran didn't actually declare war. In fact, Iran claims Israel's attacks are the declaration of war. What does it say about Iran that they swear to destroy Israel, get four nation states to attack Israel, culminating on October 7th, then blame Israel for daring to fight back? Question, how do you deal rationally with people in countries that are irrational?
1: I saw somebody pointing out yesterday that during the Iran-Iraq war in the 80s, a million people died, Iran was using children to send out into minefields to try to clear minefields. That's how they would do it. And tell their parents, you know, they're going to be martyred and they'll be welcomed by however that whole thing works. After they're dead. So send the kids out there to get their legs blown off, figure out where the mines are. Nice culture.
0: Yeah, indeed. His PS is following your discussion about how China has so many big successful apps that are stealing data from every customer. I realized at least one devastating way that China could use that info on a coordinated attack against the U.S. if they ever decide to. China could take all the credit card information they're supposed to be keeping safe, secret, and secure. They could flood the e-commerce world with hundreds of millions of false charges, false money transfer requests, and other general bogus financial interactions. Imagine the chaos and confusion if, along with our attacking our power, water, and communications, they also used all those credit cards to make bogus purchases and cash advances. China, he says.
1: That would be the most annoying attack that I can imagine. There are other attacks where I think I'd rather you blew up my house or my car than you gave me a bunch of paperwork that I'm going to have to straighten out over months.
0: Yeah, if the water is shut off, the need to straighten out a false cash advance is a fairly minor concern, but let's see. Let's skip around. How about Sideshow Bob? I haven't heard anyone mention the threat of potential terrorist attacks here linked to Iran. We've been told that large numbers of suspicious Middle Eastern citizens cross the border. If so, wouldn't it make sense that their Iranian handlers would give them the green light if they perceive we're declaring war on them? This is my fear. Brings up another question. Why haven't we heard of any deportations of Middle Eastern or Chinese people? And is the DHS and their leadership being too myopic about their mission? It's a discussion for another day. Tom from SoCal, Jack John, the topic of Biden's military parade. I'm confused as to why the left is so outraged by Trump's military parade honoring the 250th birthday of the Army. After all, Biden had his own parade of U.S. military equipment in 2021. He just outsourced it to the Taliban in Afghanistan.
1: Oh!
0: Boom, headshot. I still represent history. Tom and SoCal.
1: Right in the turban. That one hurt.
0: Right. Jay from San Jose writes on the illegal roundup question, you're missing an important point. The reason normal illegals are being rounded up in California is that California is a sanctuary.
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3: A common sense Republican running for Congress in a seat once held by Adam Schiff?
4: Yes. Hi, I'm Scott Allen Myers. So many people have thought about leaving California, but I'm staying. I'm staying to fight back against the crushing costs, the tax burdens, and the outrageous social agendas. I believe our communities deserve leadership that puts families, safety, and common sense first.
3: Protecting our homes, our taxes, our safety, and our children? You've got my vote.
4: I'm Scott Allen Myers, and I approve of this message. 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
6: If you plan to hit the beach during this Memorial Day weekend, health officials say stay out of the water at Topanga Canyon Beach in Malibu, 100 yards up and down the coast from the lagoon, Ramirez Creek at Paradise Cove, 100 yards up and down the coast from the pier, and the entire swim area at Inner Cabrillo Beach in San Pedro. It's due to elevated bacteria levels. I'm Sharon Reardon.
5: A magnitude 3.5 earthquake struck Northern California on Friday afternoon with the epicenter near Truckee and about 19 miles southwest of Reno. And after evacuation orders for 40,000 people in Orange County, officials say the situation is stable as they work to safely deal with a compromised chemical storage tank. Those are your headlines. I'm Sean Dylan.
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8: State Cleanup now. Garden Grove hazmat situation, and it has a huge area under evacuation to the north, Ball Road, to the east, Dale Street, to the west, Valley View, and to the south, Trask. The off-ramps on the 22 at Beach Boulevard, Knott Street, and Valley View also off-limits at this time. Delays in Anaheim Hills, East 91 from Weir Canyon to Green River. The Cajon Pass loads up 15 northbound from Sierra to the 138.
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3: A common sense Republican running for Congress in a seat once held by Adam Schiff?
4: Yes. Hi, I'm Scott Allen Myers. So many people have thought about leaving California, but I'm staying. I'm staying to fight back against the crushing costs, the tax burdens, and the outrageous social agendas. I believe our communities deserve leadership that puts families, safety, and common sense first.
3: Protecting our homes, our taxes, our safety, and our children? You've got my vote.
4: I'm Scott Allen Myers, and I approve of this message. Paid for by Scott Allen Myers for Congress.
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9: So California's school population is in free fall. We knew that. But the population is actually decreasing by a lot more than we originally thought.
10: The state of California projected a certain amount of enrollment decline. And then you have to budget accordingly, realizing that, well, you're going to be getting much less funding. The real number turned out to be 7 times higher than they expected of enrollment decline, kids not going to school in California. 7 times. For more on this, we got a KTVU Fox 2 in the Bay.
11: Difference that we're seeing happening in public education. There are fewer children attending California schools right now, and the drop in enrollment this year is 7 times greater than what the state originally predicted. The California Department of...
10: And of course, this news comes out just days after pretty much every single teachers union, including UTLA.
9: A bunch of kids, and you have, I don't know, 5-6 people in your family. You don't want to live in a mixed-use building above a P.F. Chang's. You want to live in a house with a backyard and a car and a garage and those sorts of things. And the state of California doesn't want people to have those things. Well, that's what families with young kids want. So if you make it impossible for them to get that, they're going to move to Texas because you can get it there.
10: Well, and the families that can afford to live here, they could all, if you can afford a house in San Jose, you can also afford private school, and you're probably putting your kids in that.
9: 100%.
11: The California Department of Education released a new enrollment data set this week, and the education nonprofit EdSource crunched those numbers. We'll turn to our Allie Rasmus live to explain what EdSource found, Allie.
12: Well, they found that the problem of declining enrollment in California schools is a real problem, and it appears to be accelerating. You know,
10: what does it tell you that the people that put together our budget can't do math?
9: Everything you need to know.
12: California Department of Education released new raw data just yesterday about enrollment, and the nonprofit education news site EdSource did an analysis of it. And here's what they found for the 2025-2026 school year. So this academic year, the number of students TK through 12th grade enrolled in California public schools dropped 1.3%. Now, that may not sound like a lot, but it amounts to 74,960 fewer students across the state.
10: Okay, so nearly 75,000 fewer kids in this state than they thought would be when they already projected for enrollment decline. And if you want to do some fun math here, 75,000 kids by, let's just round down and say we spend 25,000 per student, that is a loss to the budget of $1.8 billion.
9: And think about this. Enrollment is up in certain parts of the state. The Central Valley, it's up. The Inland Empire, it's up. Orange County, it's up. So these numbers mean there is a free fall in enrollment in places like Oakland and Los Angeles and San Francisco.
12: Fewer students across the state.
10: San Jose's seeing a huge decline in enrollment, but they're actually doing what most school districts won't do, and they're closing schools. San Jose, the land of the dinks.
12: Fewer students across the state. And it's not just in public schools. According to that EdSource analysis, enrollment at California's K through 12 private schools also saw a decline of 6.6% in enrollment. And the number of kids registered as homeschooled also dropped 3.7%.
10: Every single category of a student is leaving.
9: And don't forget, it wasn't long ago, Randy, we did the story where enrollment at California State University and University of

0: California's down.
1: The only one that's really up is California Community Colleges, but that's because AI chatbots are getting student loans and going there.
0: That's true.
2: The big sort of surprise to us was the State Department of Finance predicted 10,000 students. The state would see a 10,000 student drop. And just so you know, the state has more than five.
1: Just LAUSD was 16,000. That's one
0: district. That's huge.
2: The state has more than 5 million public school students. So 10,000 drop, it was 75,000 drop. That was more than double the decline last year.
1: What does that tell you about what the 2030 census is going to show for the state of California?
0: It's going to be brutal because we're expected to lose between 3 and 5 congressional districts. If enrollment is down by this much, we're probably looking at 5, maybe even 6.
2: From the prior year. So what we're seeing is an acceleration of the decline.
3: Now, some of the reasons for that decline include demographic trends. Families have been having fewer children overall in the past decade, not just in California, but across the country.
1: Yeah, if you've ever seen the opening of that movie, Idiocracy, where only the dumb people are having 10 kids, we're there.
0: Well, the people with kids just aren't sticking around. If you look at the people I went to high school with, if we were to have a high school reunion, we might as well do it in Texas because that's where they are.
3: California, but across the country, but also part of the equation, according to analysts, increased immigration enforcement this year. The number of people migrating to California has dropped in the past year of the Trump administration, and many immigrant families still here are afraid to send their kids to school. Now, this overall...
1: Yeah, that's the other factor about this is that, well, LAUSD saw a huge decline because a big portion of the population at LAUSD are kids in the country illegally.
0: Well, we shouldn't be paying for them anyway.
3: Now, this overall decline in enrollment is a trend that's expected to continue in the years ahead. Parents we spoke to this morning were concerned about it.
4: It's a big deal because actually our the major issue here was class size. So our class is actually too big. And I see, like, I don't know, I'm just worried that if we get fewer kids, it's just less funding all around, right?
1: Yeah, but wouldn't that mean then the class size smaller because there's no kid?
0: You want it to be smaller. You don't want it to be non-existent. And right now, it's headed there.
1: These trends are only going to go in one direction. There's going to be some really hard conversations that have to be had about closing schools, about merging schools. And then, hey, take that land and turn that into housing.
0: Well, just think about this. You don't have any kids. I don't have any kids. If you had kids, would you allow them to go to the public schools in your neighborhood?
1: No, I'm LAUSD.
0: Yeah, under no circumstances would you allow that to happen. So you'd either put them in private school or you'd move.
4: So then there's even going to be less resources.
5: I mean, our taxes aren't dropping either, though, right? So bond measures and things like that. So I would say the...
1: Sorry, we're paying more and more and more. We're paying pretty damn high compared to other states. We're not getting any kind of results. And shocker, people are taking their families and going somewhere else.
0: People vote with their feet before they vote at the ballot box.
5: Expenditures are going up, less resources. That's probably the thing that's the most concerning.
3: Now, California public schools are funded based on average daily attendance of students. So fewer students means less money for schools and school districts. And of course, that has a big impact, not just on the districts themselves, but on local jobs, local economies and surrounding communities.
1: You know what this means? This means that we're going to go into the next raises.
0: Think about that for a second. The product that they offer is awful. The test scores are awful. We know that many of these schools are not, in fact, safe places. The teachers' unions want to defund the school police, and they're getting raise after raise after raise after raise. So the cost to taxpayers, even though there are fewer students, isn't going down. It's continuing to go up. This model is unsustainable.
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1: There you go. The headline and something you should think about on the way home today. California anticipated a enrollment decline of about 10,000 students. It was actually 75,000.
6: You and California have so much in common. For one, you're both broke. Stick around, and after the break, John and Randy might just fix one of those.

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1: Pomona, this is on the 60 eastbound at the 71. Stalled car there, taking up the carpool lane. Watch for delays. In Downey, this is on the 105 eastbound at Bellflower. We have a crash there taking up the left lane. Watch for delays from Paramount Boulevard. And in Chino, this is on the 60 eastbound at Reservoir Street. Crash taking up the carpool and left lanes. Your drive is slow from Phillips Ranch.
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7: A common sense Republican running for Congress in a seat once held by Adam Schiff?
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11: 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Bobby Brown is coming to the Saban Theater on July 10th. 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
2: And right now it's time to open up the California Crime Blotter.
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4: Ooh. I know.
1: I see. 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
2: And this edition involves Justin Bieber.
5: All right. This is something that I'm surprised hasn't happened before. But this last weekend was Coachella weekend two. Before that was Coachella weekend one. And Coachella is a massive undertaking, a huge festival. So if you are somebody that provides different kinds of products and services in the area, you're probably used to getting calls like, if you own a vehicle company and someone needs to rent four of your dune buggies to go back and forth from the venue to their private villa, you're like, well, that sounds great. Here's the problem. Somebody called one of those vehicle rental companies just pretending that he worked for Justin Bieber.
2: Uh-oh.
5: And then the guy dropped off the dune buggies before the deposit check cleared.
2: Because you figure Justin Bieber, he's good for it.
5: And then he's tracking, because he's got tracking devices on the dune buggies, and instead of going to the polo grounds where Coachella is, they're flying down the 10 freeway in the other direction. That's the setup for the most Coachella crime story you've ever heard of. Here is KTLA.
6: The difference that we're seeing happening in public education, there are fewer...
7: all a scam, and the business owner says a person posing as Bieber's staff requested four of those electric buggy rentals.
5: But apparently, if you want anything, just call and say you work for the Biebs.
2: Works like a charm.
8: But soon, those buggies were on their way to the southern border, leaving the company out hundreds of thousands of dollars. KTLA's Jillian Smuckler is live in Hollywood with details.
9: Hi, you guys. Yeah, I do want to make note, there is no confirmation that Justin Bieber or his team had anything to do with this, but the owner...
5: No, they pretended to be the Bieb.
2: A case of mistaken identity, as they say.
9: The owner tells us that scammer used his name to make his last-minute requests seem legitimate, and that's ultimately what led to four of his vehicles being stolen.
5: It was in Bieber's rider that he needed green M&Ms, and he needed four dune buggies.
9: One Newport Beach business, it's definitely too late for sorry.
5: Oh, boy.
2: Not acceptable in a market as big as L.A.
10: Coachella weekend. These little babies are going to go to work.
9: Four electric mokes gone after a scam tied to someone claiming to work for Justin Bieber at Coachella.
11: The night before, we get a phone call for a last-minute request for... four cars to go to Coachella for the headliners, which is not a out of the ordinary request at all. We've done it.
5: It's got to be so frustrating to be like an on-site PA for these events the day of when talent asks for stuff like that the day of.
2: Oh, and they're all ridiculous. There's a handful of them that are nice people who are well-adjusted. And the rest of them, they want the dune buggies with 20 minutes notice.
11: Out of the ordinary request at all. We've done it a lot of times.
9: The caller claims the cars were to shuttle the pop star between a private villa and the festival grounds.
11: I didn't want to leave the Biebers high and dry. It never.
5: He was just looking to help out the Bieb.
2: It's admirable.
11: I didn't want to leave the Biebers high and dry. It never thought this would happen.
9: But there were warning signs, including a $20,000 deposit that never came through.
5: Yeah, that's your first and probably only red flag that you need to know that this isn't legit. That when you're renting vehicles from a private supplier, they don't have the deposit.
2: Okay, here's something else, though, that frequently happens in this world. Frequently, many of these stars will stiff vendors because they feel like they can. They feel like, okay, you can go out and you can say that you rented your dune buggies to pop star so-and-so. So therefore, since you're going to use my name to increase your business, I shouldn't have to pay you for the use of those dune buggies.
11: I didn't think anything of it because he was scatterbrained and that's normal. And he said his
5: wife. Yeah, see, the guy pretending to be the PA that's putting all this together is like, yeah, I don't know what happened. They're supposed to send you the check. And I'm going to need them or Bieber's going to kill me.
11: Said his wire got out a little bit late. We should have it in the morning.
9: The cars were delivered to Palm Desert, but just hours later, something wasn't right.
11: That we have a moving vehicle and going down the 10 freeway west. I realized they're not going.
5: Wait, festival's east.
2: Yeah, but LA County's where all the criminals live.
11: Moving vehicle and going down the 10 freeway west. I realized they're not going 30 miles an hour. They're on a flatbed.
9: When Marta called the renter, the man.
5: This was well planned and well organized.
2: Yeah, this thief knew what he was doing.
9: When Marta called the renter, the man claiming to be with Bieber insisted everything was fine.
11: What are you talking about? I go, what am I talking about? Is my car going down the 10 freeway? What are you?
5: Oh, he left his cigarettes in L.A. We have to go pick him up.
2: It would be cigarettes that they were going to get.
11: The 10 freeway. What are you talking about?
9: Marta says he immediately called CHP trying to stop the vehicles before they reached the border.
11: I was tracking him down the 215 to the 15.
5: This is the only time there's no traffic on any of these roads is when someone's trying to smuggle dune buggies out of the country.
2: Oh, you should have seen what the traffic looked like this morning.
5: Oh, boy.
11: Tracking him down the 215 to the 15, Escondido. I go, they're heading towards the border. Stop these cars. Stop this train.
9: But it was too late.
11: I watched those cars go across the border into Tijuana.
9: The GPS.
5: You're never seeing those dune buggies again, buddy.
2: Oh, no. They're already stripped.
5: They're already stripped for parts, and the hull are probably sitting in the river.
12: You can smell it right here.
9: The GPS signals went dark.
5: I sure hope he had insurance. Although,
2: well, he's not a jewelry store operator, so maybe he did.
9: The GPS signals went dark and the cars were nowhere to be found.
11: They probably were taken out and whatever they were found, they're taken out and just tossed.
9: The loss, more than $200,000 worth.
5: Those are some pricey dune buggies.
2: Yeah, no kidding. I would assume that they have to be insured just because it's a vehicle and any vehicle in California needs insurance.
9: Is now hitting a major portion of his business.
11: It takes a third of the business, basically.
5: So he had 12 of these things, and 4 of them are in TJ.
2: Oh, that's going to hurt.
5: Get ready. More Bieber time.
11: It's a big hit.
9: And while the scammers may owe him a sorry.
5: No.
2: We're doing it twice.
5: No, no, no, no, no. I know it's a silly Coachella story, and I know Bieber's involved, but you do not make two sorry ducks in the same rap. That is unacceptable. Next Star Media, do better.
11: It's a big hit.
9: And while the scammers may owe him a sorry, Marta says what he really wants.
11: Maybe they're coming back for a week and two. I can only hate and pray and hope.
5: Yeah, they're gone, buddy.
2: They're in Mexico. You think they're coming back?
5: Maybe they'll come back for Stagecoach.
9: We'll have to wait and see on that one. The Riverside County Sheriff's Office says they are investigating the case, but the owner tells me he's hopeful that someone watching this story tonight may have some information that leads to this.
5: You know, I really don't understand. He was tracking this all the way from the Palm Desert area. You got to imagine he called the CHP pretty early on, was actively tracking the flatbed, and the CHP lets this thing get all the way to Mexico?
2: Yeah, that seems like someone dropped the ball.
9: Reporting live in Hollywood, I'm Jillian Smuckler, KTLA 5 News.
5: Like, even if there's no traffic whatsoever, you're talking about 3 hours stealing a bunch of dune buggies for Coachella.
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15: A new executive order from Governor Newsom aims to help workers threatened by artificial intelligence. Michael Kastner reports.
16: On Thursday, he signed what's billed as a first-in-the-nation executive order that addresses severance policies, employment insurance, and workforce training and other responses to people who lose jobs to AI. Newsom says the advent of AI demands a reimagining of the entire system of how people work, govern, and prepare for the future. In Los Angeles, I'm Michael Kastner.
15: The now week-old wildfire on Santa Rosa Island has burned 18,379 acres of land and is 59% contained. And family members in Newport Beach are afraid the man who murdered their grandmother could be granted parole. He qualifies under the Youth Offender Program. Those are your headlines. I'm Sean Dion.
13: KABC Dependable Traffic. Now.
17: Studio City. This is on the 101 southbound right before Laurel Canyon. Crash taking up the right lane. You're seeing some slowing in that area. Chino, this is on the 60 eastbound at Reservoir Street. Crash taking up the carpool and left lanes. Your drive is slow and go from Phillips Ranch Road. Long Beach, this is on the 405 northbound right at the 710. We have a crash there on the right shoulder.
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27: A common-sense Republican running for Congress in a seat once held by Adam Schiff?
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3: It's happened yet again.
4: Ooh. I know.
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2: And Randy, the first edition involves Legos.

0: Okay, so we've heard about a lot of Lego theft over the last couple of years, usually involving people smashing and grabbing Lego collectible stores and stealing things and then selling them on eBay. Well, now we've got a different kind of scam where somebody goes into a Target, they purchase a big box of expensive Lego, they dump out all the contents, and they replace them with pasta, seal up the box, and try to return it.
1: Mamma mia.
0: For more on the newest Lego scam, here is CBS LA.
2: And new here at 6, Irvine police say they have busted a serial thief targeting high-end Lego sets. Officers telling CBS LA's Michelle Gili the suspect swapped out bags of plastic bricks for pasta.
3: Police say the Target shopper in Irvine went for expensive Star Wars and Marvel Lego sets. He committed his crimes, they say, when he returned the collectibles for cash. Instead of handing over a complete set of Lego pieces, Jarrell Augustine is accused of filling the box with something you'd expect in the kitchen. Pasta.
1: You know what the police department's calling him?
0: What's that?
1: The Chef Boyardee thief.
4: Yeah, so one of the cases that occurred here in Orange County, they share that they opened the box and instead of Legos, they found bags of dried pasta.
3: The scam.
0: We talking rotini?
1: Joke's on you, and so is dinner.
3: The scam, investigators say, is to mimic the sound of Legos when you shake the box. 28-year-old Augustine from the city of Paramount.
1: Case.
0: That's why Spitzer put up those billboards.
3: 28-year-old Augustine from the city of Paramount allegedly stole Lego figures and other pieces from the sets, sealed up the boxes, and got refunds at Target in places like Costa Mesa, Irvine, and Westminster, as well as out of state.
0: Boy, he was doing this all over the place.
1: Oh, yeah, he's thought this thing through. I love that our elected officials never think anything through, but the criminals do.
3: The loss totaled about $34,000.
0: 34 grand in this Lego scam.
1: Okay, isn't that grand theft?
0: Yes.
5: Irvine Police Department.
3: Earlier this week, Irvine PD tracked Augustine to his apartment in LA County and arrested him. They seized all kinds of Lego.
0: This is the exact kind of crime you would assume Irvine PD has to spend their time on.
1: The great Lego caper.
0: They don't have a lot to do.
1: Well, occasionally domestic violence calls over at Katie Porter's house.
3: They seized all kinds of Legos, pieces sorted in plastic display containers, and at least 15 bags of elbow pasta.
0: So he was using Easy Mac.
4: And these were definitely the sets that were consistent with what he was purchasing and then returning. These were Star Wars sets and Marvel sets, which have a very high value in a secondary market.
3: Irvine police say Augustine is linked to dozens of cases across the country in places like Texas and Tennessee, from New Jersey on down to Florida.
0: He's a serial Lego thief.
1: What has gone wrong in your life where this is what you choose to do as an adult?
3: All Legos from Target, some of the boxes containing pasta. In Irvine, Michelle Gili, CBS LA.
0: You know, we're getting really close to the day where they're going to have to start locking up the Legos at Target.
1: Right along with the shampoo. All right, Randy, it's time to reopen the blotter.
6: If the cashier is dummy...
7: Make this stuff up if we tried.
8: I said, hell no, baby boy. Let me get up on out of here.
7: It's the California Crime Blotter.
1: And this edition involves bears, not the kind at the zoo and not the 300-pound guys with beards and leather chaps.
0: No, this is a scam you may have heard about a while back where somebody decided that they had the most brilliant idea to defraud their insurance company, where they were going to have their car parked out in front of their house, dress up in a bear costume, and destroy the interior of the car, filing a claim with the insurance company saying they were the victim of a bear attack.
1: Yeah.
0: You can't make this stuff up. For more, here is CBS LA.
2: An update tonight on the case of some clever criminals, a group of people dressing up as bears and trashing their own cars for insurance money.
9: And CBS LA assignment editor Mike Rogers at the desk. Mike, they weren't that clever because, of course, they were caught and now sentenced.
10: Yeah, I think it was the opposable thumbs in the video that gave them away when this whole thing was caught on security cameras. We'll show you the video here. These people dressed up in these bear costumes and then allegedly ransacked their own cars. There it is, the bear climbing through the front seat here. California Department of Insurance prosecuted this case. Everybody involved in this, or three out of...
0: Somebody had to think this through. This is... You know, this is premeditated to the point where they had to buy a bear costume.
1: Were the bears lemonading with Louisville Sluggers?
10: Everybody involved in this, or three out of the four people involved in this, were all sentenced to 180 days in jail. But it's 180 days in weekend jail.
0: Wait, what is weekend jail?
1: Shouldn't you send them to the zoo?
10: So they are free during the week, and then they check themselves into jail on the weekends, and they do that for 180 days.
0: It's like they're grounded.
1: I wonder if they rented those bear costumes or they bought them. Because if they bought them, they're definitely doing this again.
10: It's been unusual, but that is what the judge ordered, and that is what the sentence is. There's also some restitution involved in all of this. The California Department of Insurance says they're always on the lookout for fraudsters, and if you do that, you too could end up in weekend jail.
9: Now, 52 weeks in a year, that's a lot of weekends.
10: That's a lot of weekends.
9: A lot of time.
10: Yeah.
9: Okay, Mike, thanks.
0: So don't dress up like a bear and trash your car because they're onto that scam.
1: Bad yogi. All right, Randy, let's reopen the blotter.
11: It's happened yet again.
12: It's Wild Wild West out here. Dun, dun, dun, dun,
7: dun, dun, dun, dun, dun. It's the California Crime Blotter with John
12: and Randy.
1: And another jewelry store got hit, this time in San Francisco.
0: This one, after this place just opened 6 months ago, here is Cron 4.
13: Take a look at this. San Francisco police say they are looking for this man right here, seen in this blue T-shirt. He's suspected of stealing hundreds of dollars worth of jewelry. This happened at Robledo Jewelers in the Outer Mission. The owner telling Cron 4's man Harry that this is a big hit for a small business.
14: In just a few seconds, Robledo Jewelers on Mission near Leo Street lost a substantial amount of jewelry. But it started as what co-owner Silvio Robledo thought would be a great sale.
15: We didn't want to believe it, that they took stuff from us.
14: He says this man came in with a stack of cash. You can see it in the video.
15: Around like six.
0: Yeah, there's your first red flag.
1: Yeah, if someone's going to spend a ton of money at the jewelry store, they're going to want some advantage miles for that.
14: You can see it in the video.
15: Around like $6,000 to like $8,000 in 20s on the table. And he told me that he wanted to purchase some jewelry, like a lot of it.
14: So he kept bringing it.
0: This is even more suspicious.
1: I love the fact that there were no red flags at any point in this interaction.
14: So he kept bringing out more gold for him to see. Robledo says the man told him he wanted some of the pieces, but had to get more money. So he put it aside for him.
15: He was like, all right, I'm going to be right.
0: Wait, I need more money than my stacks on stacks on stacks?
1: These are like these old-timey flim-flam sleight-of-hand tricks.
0: That's what's about to happen.
14: So he put it aside for him.
15: He was like, all right, I'm going to be right back. When... The way I realized that he had took something was because I always check the jewelry I have right here, and the heaviest chain I had in the showcase was missing. We went over everything with my dad, and we had realized he took like about like 6 to 8 chains.
14: San Francisco police believe the suspect took more than $950 worth of merchandise, but Robledo says it was closer to $20,000. He believes the suspect slid some chains into his pocket, but it's difficult to see based on the position of the camera.
15: When I was like distracted, calculating how much I was gonna charge him for the pieces of jewelry, he would go right here and he'd drop him in his hand, in his pocket.
0: Yeah, if you're in the jewelry game, you got to know this is the oldest trick in the book.
1: Okay, this guy sounds pretty young. What do you think the odds are he was playing around on his phone?
14: Robledo only opened the store with his father about 6 months ago. He says he thought about closing for the rest of the week, but his dad encouraged him to keep going.
15: I mean, we're barely starting off, and for somebody to come in and take around $20,000 worth of jewelry is like pretty... it's like a hard hit for us, but you know, we're still going to keep opening up.
14: San Francisco police say no arrests have been made, and anyone with any information should contact SFPD. In San Francisco, Amanda Harry, Cron 4 News.
0: Nobody in this day and age is buying a whole bunch, thousands of dollars of jewelry in cash.
1: Well, I think it should be easy to find out who stole the seven chains. 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
17: It's bunching up in that area. Santa Clarita, 14 northbound off-ramp to Newhall Avenue is partially blocked due to a crash. Long Beach, good news. Earlier crash on the 405 northbound right at the 710 has been cleared from lanes.
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3: 800-222-5222 is telephone number. 1-800-222-5222. And right now it's time to reopen the California Crime Blotter.
4: It's happened yet again.
5: It's Wild Wild West out here.
1: Dun, dun, dun, dun, dun. It's the California Crime Blotter with John
5: and Randy.
3: As if Facebook needs any more negative publicity, they made the blotter too.
6: Okay, this is an interesting one. In San Diego, a lot of people have built ADUs in their backyards or converted their garages so they could rent them out. And they put a lot of those listings on Zillow. Well, apparently, scammers have been stealing the listings, copying and pasting all the information, putting them on posts on Facebook, but to any prospective renter saying, in order for you to see the apartment, you have to pay $75.
3: Okay.
6: And apparently some people are falling for it. For more, here is CBS 8 in San Diego.
7: Tonight, a warning about scammers preying on would-be renters by copying listings and asking for money to see the property. Good evening. I'm Marcella Lee.
8: I'm Carlo Cicchetto. A viewer reached out to News 8 after discovering the listing for her family's rental home was used in such a scheme. News 8's Esmeralda Perez joins us live from Mira Mesa with details. Esmeralda.
9: Well, I spoke with the daughter of the property owners who listed their ADU on Zillow. But here's what raised concern. They were not charging people to view it, and they hadn't posted it anywhere else.
6: Is there any situation where you pay to view an apartment for lease?
3: If I'm a buyer or I'm a potential renter and they want to charge me to look at the property, you move on immediately. It's not even like you take 10 seconds to think about it either.
9: A two-bed, one-bath ADU for rent has been listed on Zillow since January. Jessica Yocum is the owner's daughter. She says just this Sunday in the middle of the afternoon, her parents got an unexpected visit from someone asking to see the unit.
10: A nice lady came up and said, "Hi, I'm looking for the ADU. I'd love to see it." The problem is that they had no idea who she was because she did not apply through Zillow, their only official listing.
9: Jessica says they've received more than 100.
6: You know what that means if they didn't apply through Zillow? That means that their information didn't get sold. We were looking at an open house just because we are curious out here in Santa Fe. And so I put in my phone number on Zillow to schedule an appointment to look at the open house, and suddenly every real estate agent in New Mexico had my phone number.
3: I bet you in Colorado, too.
9: Jessica says they've received more than 100 inquiries, but no serious offers. Coincidentally, her parents already had a showing scheduled, so the woman was able to see the unit. But that is when they asked the woman how she found the listing. She said, Facebook.
6: Red flag.
10: They were able to pull it up, and the more they talked to this very nice lady, the more they realized that someone had gotten a hold of their listing in Zillow. And in addition to that, they were charging people, and not just any people, low income to fixed income individuals.
9: Jessica started digging. She discovered someone copied the photos and description and dropped the price to lure renters in.
10: So they take every photo from the Zillow listings, and then they are so lazy, they'll just copy and paste the description of the Zillow into the Facebook post.
6: Well, what do you think? They're going to write their own description of the apartment that's not theirs?
3: They're not going to take that kind of time.
10: And then they'll adjust the price, though. That's the biggest, I think, draw, is that they reduce it significantly.
9: Jessica.
6: Okay, your other red flag. If the ADU is under $3,000, it's probably a scam.
3: That would be a safe assumption.
6: If the place that you see an ad for is noticeably cheaper than everything else around, probably not real.
9: Jessica messaged the person behind the fake Facebook post. They responded right away and asked for money to schedule a showing.
10: When the woman came, she was advised $75 to see the property. But when I inquired, I was going to be charged $80.
9: Any tight rent.
6: So there's a sliding scale for this scam.
3: Well, there's inflation.
9: In a tight rental market, a below-market price can be hard to resist, especially for someone desperate to find housing. Jessica says she's not sure anyone actually paid, but that's what worries her family. The woman who showed up never paid. She just came to see the unit.
10: When I called this...
6: What, she just figured out where the house was? Or did they put the address on the listing?
3: None of this makes sense to me.
10: When I called this impersonator, it went straight to voicemail. And then, of course, when they tried to get me to pay them, there was a completely different phone number associated with the Apple Pay. And then there was a completely different number associated with the Venmo.
6: People work really hard on these really, really, really stupid scams.
3: You know, if you're willing to work that hard, just go get an honest job.
11: And according to Zillow, there are some red flags that you could watch out for, like a deal that seems too good to be true. Also, they say if you feel pressured to send money or personal information before seeing the property and to verify that this is a real listing, they recommend just visiting in person or sending someone you trust. Live in Mira Mesa, Esmeralda Perez, News 8. Back to you, Carlo.
6: There you go. Just a warning. If you see an apartment or an ADU for rent that's way cheaper than everything else and they want to charge you money to see it, they don't have that property. They're scamming you.
1: Fixing California won't happen overnight.
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15: Goodbye.
6: I have had my Solaire infrared grill for over a year now, and I love this thing. I find myself grilling a lot more often than I used to because, well, it takes so short to just heat up. My old grill took 20 minutes to heat up. You'd have to keep the lid down because the heat would go away, and then you wouldn't even know if a flare-up was happening till it was smoking. Not with the Solaire. The

0: A common sense Republican running for Congress in a seat once held by Adam Schiff?
1: Yes. Hi, I'm Scott Allen Myers. So many people have thought about leaving California, but I'm staying. I'm staying to fight back against the crushing costs, the tax burdens, and the outrageous social agendas. I believe our communities deserve leadership that puts families, safety, and common sense first.
0: Protecting our homes, our taxes, our safety, and our children? You've got my vote.
1: I'm Scott Allen Myers, and I approve of this message. Paid for by Scott Allen Myers for Congress.
2: 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Coming to the Canyon in Agora Hills, Billy Bob Thornton and the Boxmasters, Australia's Thunder from Down Under, Matthew and Gunnar Nelson, Orianthe, Ambrosia, Pancho Sanchez, Young Dubliners, Thelma Houston, and more. 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
0: A common sense Republican running for Congress in a seat once held by Adam Schiff?
1: Yes. Hi, I'm Scott Allen Myers. So many people have thought about leaving California, but I'm staying. I'm staying to fight back against the crushing costs, the tax burdens, and the outrageous social agendas. I believe our communities deserve leadership that puts families, safety, and common sense first.
0: Protecting our homes, our taxes, our safety, and our children? You've got my vote.
1: I'm Scott Allen Myers, and I approve of this message. 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
2: 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Coming to the Canyon in Agora Hills, Billy Bob Thornton and the Boxmasters, Australia's Thunder from Down Under, Matthew and Gunnar Nelson, Orianthe, Ambrosia, Pancho Sanchez, Young Dubliners, Thelma Houston, and more. 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
0: A common sense Republican running for Congress in a seat once held by Adam Schiff?
1: Yes. Hi, I'm Scott Allen Myers. So many people have thought about leaving California, but I'm staying. I'm staying to fight back against the crushing costs, the tax burdens, and the outrageous social agendas. I believe our communities deserve leadership that puts families, safety, and common sense first.
0: Protecting our homes, our taxes, our safety, and our children? You've got my vote.
1: I'm Scott Allen Myers, and I approve of this message. 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
2: 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Coming to the Canyon in Agora Hills, Billy Bob Thornton and the Boxmasters, Australia's Thunder from Down Under, Matthew and Gunnar Nelson, Orianthe, Ambrosia, Pancho Sanchez, Young Dubliners, Thelma Houston, and more. 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

0: you're playing one of those electronic games and pretending, you know, it's your friend. It's just strange. But you know what? On the way in, I started to think, though, in more of a serious setting, because I was thinking about Luigi Mangione and that really big smile he has on his face when they were at the state Supreme Court in the evidentiary hearing. And he's just smiling away for the camera. Guy thinks he's a hero. He killed Brian Thompson. I think it's important to say Brian Thompson's name whenever possible, because Brian Thompson was a person, a father of two, a husband, a guy, by the way, that worked his way up the ladder in his company. And everybody who knew him called him a good guy. But to Luigi Mangione, and keep in mind, this is the video game era, I guess, and he would fit that mold. He's in that age group. They think it's like Grand Theft Auto. You get points for killing a healthcare CEO. They think in terms of, because they don't value life, think of what all he went through according to the allegations. A 3D printed gun and silencer. All of these things he had to do, because that's what I was going through when I was looking at the evidentiary hearing. Mm-hmm. Everything that was in his backpack, his manifesto, all of this stuff that was in there according to authorities. And I'm thinking to myself, where does your mind go? You know, I think we can, as a society, at least in modern years, we can compartmentalize, even though we don't fully understand it because we can't put our mind there, but we know serial killers. I watched something with the Son of Sam recently. 48 Hours did a jailhouse interview. Guy's still alive. All of the serial killers that we've known, BTK, all of them, it's like, okay, their mind is just wired different. But this new liberal activist, violent, extreme, murderous mindset, they think they get points. They think they're the hero, but they think, and I thought to myself, Luigi Mangione probably thinks he's in a video game. He thinks, I get points for this.
1: Well,
0: I'm a hero.
1: Well, I don't want to think that, because then you can use the not guilty by reason of insanity.
0: Well, no, what I mean by it, I don't think he's insane. I don't think he's like wired like somebody who is a serial killer. No, he's absolutely evil. But in his mind, he's okay because he's completely disvalued life. There is zero value that he puts into life. He thinks he's a hero. So you can compare that to the video game mentality.
1: Well, when I look at this guy, the AI dating didn't work out for him. What I find number one weird, and number being that believes that they can get a relationship with basically a computer that in any way satisfies what you get out of a human relationship. That is the thing that boggles my mind, because it, not even the individual, but the designers of all of this, technology that believe that it can be companionship for you. A computer will never be my companion.
0: Well, think about what he does for a living. Think about, and we talked about Hollywood before. They put this together, and it's one thing to say, look, these characters do this, and this character does this, and they spend their life making up things, creating things that aren't real. Occasionally, they do a story that's based on true events, but quite often, even then, they have to put in stuff that isn't real. So they live in this fantasy world to begin with. They buy into the reality of, well, this character, blah, blah, blah, blah, blah, blah, blah, blah, blah. And they, you know, so you have to convince yourself that character has a real life, whether you're an actor or somebody who's part of putting that movie together in big ways. And there, look, even if you're not in Hollywood, there are weird people out there that are doing chats right now with AI. They're doing, you know, they're creating friends, basically having chat sessions with AI. Because AI is integrated now into my dashboard, right? So it starts asking you questions when you ask a question. And sometimes it's simple directions to a restaurant. Would you like me to see if they take reservations? Hold on, dude. I don't need you to be my butler. But the AI basically has stepped it up to another level. So when people have gotten away from human interaction, in fact, insist on very little human interaction, they want to create something that, number one, they can control fully, and they want to create something that they don't have to be responsible for, that they don't have to be, and it's, to me, it's bizarre, but it goes back to valuing life.
1: Well, look at me. I mean, there isn't anyone, you know, to your definition there about, or your explanation there about people who avoid human contact.
0: Mm-hmm.
1: I mean, come on. You're looking at me. Is there anybody who actually attempts to avoid human contact more than me?
0: You have more human contact than I do, and I have a family.
1: All right, I can't pull this off then, can I?
0: No.
1: Yeah, I've lost the ability to become... Yeah. To be pitiful anymore.
0: You're flying out this weekend to hang out with friends on an annual. This is an annual thing.
1: Yes.
0: With Jerry,
1: Mary, and Gary.
0: Yeah, and so you're you know it's it, and I don't know why you haven't found a Larry in there yet. You need to round this thing out.

0: CD needs you to have even numbers. But this is you know, you've got a life. I love my family. You know, but I mean, you're getting out, you're doing, I won't be at a bar in Florida this weekend, I can tell you that.
1: Well, the point I was trying to make is, I live such a pitiful life, completely devoid of any human contact, yet when I get in my car and that female voice starts talking to me,
0: yeah,
1: it has no, it's a all business in driving the car. Well, I just want to make that
0: right,
1: clear.
0: Right, sure.
1: There is no sort of any type of personal interest.
0: Right. But think about the way you set up your life, too. You choose a cat as a pet. And a lot of people look at that and go, oh, okay, he's a cat guy. Well, yeah, but beyond that, you wanted a companion that, when you want to get up and go, can take care of its damn self. It's got its own responsibilities,
1: well, as you
0: and
1: know,
0: you expect it to live up to its responsibilities.
1: Let's be honest. I went through over 60 years of life without any pets. I did not choose a cat.
0: Right. No, well,
1: the cat chose me.
0: The first one, yeah.
1: The first cat chose me. Chose the second cat.
0: Yeah, it was living outside the radio studio.
1: Right outside the studio here. That's
0: yeah.
1: I rescued that cat. Yeah,
0: it is kind of weird that you would take home a feral cat, but that's okay. Look, we weren't worried about it because we didn't touch the cat. You know, if you came down with something, it was like, okay,
1: the first place I brought Mango was the vet.
0: Yeah.
1: And I was trying to, I did the lost and found stuff and everything back then. But
0: didn't he have a chip? Did he have a chip? Electronic chip or not?
1: No, he did not have a chip. Okay.
0: But they believe his
1: ear was clipped, so it meant he was feral at one point.
0: Okay.
1: But it meant that somebody took him in. I think somebody took him and he was a little bit wild. He was a little bit wild at first, but he was a great cat.
0: He was a great cat.
1: Very, very, very smart.
0: Right. Right. And quite frankly, encouraged you to go on vacation because he wanted some time to himself.
1: Exactly, right. We are Red Eye Radio.
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0: Eye Radio. He is Eric Carlin. I'm Gary McNamara. Well, it just proves you and I don't buy beer.
1: We got some confirmation. Thanks to one of our great listeners,
0: and one of mine too.
1: Yeah. Oh, another one. And so thanks to you guys who confirmed that it is indeed true.
0: Yeah. There is generic beer that just says beer.
1: Yeah. Yeah. Keith said it was historically generic beer was produced in Vancouver, Washington, and was simply labeled beer. It was brewed by the General Brewing Company. That's such a generic beer company, right? Or the Acme Brewing Company. Yeah, which also produced Lucky Lager. There's a friend of mine, actually, named Lucky Lager, at their Vancouver brewery there in Washington until it closed in 1985. All right, so there you go. Thanks, Keith. Appreciate that.
0: Decisions to be made between lager and ale.
1: Yeah, right. Well, my buddy apparently went for the cheapest he could find, and it was just said beer on the can. Well,
0: that
1: sounds like something Al from Married with Children would drink, right?
0: That's from Canadian artist Kim Mitchell.
1: Lager
0: and ale is the song.
1: Ah, yeah.
2: The 10th annual Los Angeles Fleet Week is officially underway. Tammy Trujillo has details.
3: The free Memorial Day weekend is going on at the Port of Los Angeles. Ship tours will be available through Monday from 10 in the morning till 6 in the evening each day. Visitors can tour the USS Essex, a US

0: Navy amphibious assault ship from San Diego. A pair of U.S. Coast Guard ships are available for tours as well. There will also be an expo of more than 90 military and responder exhibits in the battleship USS Iowa Museum parking lot area. I'm Tammy Trujillo.
1: A weeks-long treasure hunt in San Francisco is over after someone found a box with $10,000 in cash. And a report says people watched the San Diego mosque attack on a live stream. At least three people watched through video calls and screen recordings. Those are your headlines. I'm Sean Dion.
2: Due to a crash in the downtown LA area on the 110 northbound Olympic Boulevard, that's blocking the right shoulder. Traffic is slow from the 10 freeway. Through the Anaheim area, look out for a crash on the 5 southbound before Euclid. That's in the center divider. And through Colton on the 10 eastbound of Pepper, look out for a crash there, blocking the right lane.
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11: And he is here, Eric Harley, and I'm Gary McNamara. Welcome and good morning. Well, we had all these primaries and everything else last night. Thomas Massey is out for example. I tell you one thing that that I read here on X, Ari Fleischer had it. Yeah. Republicans tonight continue their habit of ridding the party of anti-Israel candidates. Thomas Massie, by the way, he said his opposition was in Tel Aviv. 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In fact, just in a minute, we'll get to all of that.
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11: So as Ari Fleischer wrote yesterday on X, Republicans tonight continue their habit of ridding the party of anti-Israel candidates, Thomas Massie, while Democratic primary winners are absolutely anti-Israel, Chris Rabb, Pennsylvania 3, and the blatantly anti-Jewish in Texas 35, where the leading Democrat in the runoff, and that's Maureen Galindo, says she wants to put Jews, Zionists, in detention centers. The GOP is the only party where it's safe to be proudly Jewish and pro-Israel. And that story is Democratic House candidate from Texas is fielding criticism from some of her own party after she pledged to send American Zionists to a facility currently being used to detain undocumented immigrants. In an Instagram post last week, Maureen Galindo said she would turn the Carnes ICE Detention Center into a prison for American Zionists and former ICE officers for trafficking. It will also be a castration processing center for pedophiles, which will probably be most of the Zionists, Galindo wrote, referring to herself in the third person. Galindo, a sex therapist, my God. And housing activist is running for a seat in the newly redrawn 31st congressional district, facing Johnny Garcia in a primary runoff. So, you know, there you go. But yeah, and I think that's, you know, you look at that overall, and I go, okay, I get that. I get, you know, when you look at what's going on right now in the primaries, I get that the Republicans, and I'm glad the Republicans seem to still be, you know, pro-Israel. And as we've said before, to make any type of moral equivalency between Iran and Israel is just absolutely evil delusion.
10: Yeah, it is.
11: You know, they are a modern democracy in the parliamentary system.
10: Yeah. Yeah. You know, there's no doubt.
11: And so to even make that, you just and you said it right after October 7th. You're either pro terrorist or you're pro free Western world.
10: The way I phrased it was, on one side radicals, on the other side everybody else, and there is no in between.
11: Like, Trump is winning, and Trump is winning, and Trump is winning, and you see that over and over and over again. And my question, and my thought was, you know, 2 years ago, 3 years ago, that'd be extremely important.
10: Yeah, sure.
11: But when you say Trump is winning, is it Trump that's winning? Is it the ideology of the Republicans that is winning? You saw the Siena poll, right?
10: Mm-hmm.
11: The Siena poll showing roughly 37% of Republicans want to go in a different direction than Trump. Not ideologically speaking, but style.
10: Yeah.
11: And, you know, we've talked about, you know, that, of course, Republicans and conservatives are going to we're not considering Bill Kristol a conservative, by the way,
10: no,
11: after his
10: not at
11: tweet
10: all.
11: The other day. But of course they're going to vote for Trump. And they would vote for Trump again. Mm-hmm. And I would vote for Trump again. Mm-hmm. Why? Because I know what the opposition

0: is.
1: Right.
0: But when you look at the Atlas Intel poll from last week, which was the most accurate polling that was done for the presidential race in 2024 and 2020, Rubio has the lead and a significant lead in that polling. Now, in the others, J.D. Vance does, but in the Atlas Intel, Rubio does. Now, as we've said, you can take all these polls with a grain of salt, but it's interesting that in that one, and there is nothing but positive talk about Rubio in Republican circles.
1: Right.
0: Nothing right. is. Do you right. know of anything that's negative?
1: No.
0: Nope.
1: Nope.
0: Nope. There's nope. absolutely
1: nothing. Don't wear the tracksuit, but other than that.
0: Exactly. Cosmetically.
1: The Venezuelan tracksuit.
0: Right. Cosmetics. But one of the things, and you and I talked about this, was and I won't even call them memes because it's just different pictures of him like sitting where he's sitting, and it said, okay, he's taking care of this today, and whatever the big issue of today is,
1: right.
0: you know, he's dressed, you know, for that mission, whatever.
1: Right.
0: You know, it's time to circle the moon, you know, okay, uh-oh, are all the astronauts fine? If not, Rubio's ready, you know, I mean, mm-hmm. so it's whatever. And everything about him on social media, and I think part of that, and we've talked about culture. When you're mocked in the popular culture, that hurts. Even Democrats, that hurts.
1: Yeah.
0: When you are mocked in the popular culture of social media.
1: Yes.
0: And when the reverse happens, it helps.
1: Yeah. It's like they're creating a legend kind of persona around it based on things that are real in this case. And that's his job as Secretary of State, I believe. You know, that's the thing, is that it's based on his strength. He's getting things done, which they parlayed into he can do anything. He's a superhero. He's, you know, whatever the meme or whatever they're trying to portray or convey in those posts. Politically, that can work for you in a big, big way. They're with the president on Iran. There is growing sentiment on the right that the mission is not going to be completed.
0: Well, and we'll get to that in a moment. The New York Post, we'll get to that editorial because it's putting a warning out there, you know, and they've been totally supportive of the president.
1: Right.
0: And you and I've talked about how it really has started. We knew it. We figured it would start this week. We said that when the president gets back from China, he's got decisions to be made. And it looks like, because it's been 6 weeks now.
1: Right.
0: And we'll get to that New York Post editorial that actually, you know, goes through that point by point. But when you look just at the last week of the president, number one, when you look at, this just goes back just probably a week ago, when you look at the comments he made, less than a week ago, on China.
1: Mm-hmm.
0: When he was talking to Sean Hannity.
1: Yeah.
0: Republicans go, does he know how to message? What's he talking about? 500,000 Chinese over here are fine. Right in the middle of more Chinese spy news.
1: Yeah.
0: And you're just like, what in the world? Oh, Chinese buying our land? Well, no. If they don't, well, the farmers can't make it.
1: Right.
0: And every one of my loyal, you could call them, I don't know whether they consider themselves MAGA now, depending on the definition of MAGA, but absolute Trump supporters and still Trump supporters reached out to me and go, what the hell is he talking about? I go, I don't know.
1: Right.
0: It's when he becomes not consistent in his messaging. And Trump is, I will agree with the statement, because the Republican Party in Congress has basically done nothing. So Trump is the Republican Party.
1: Right.
0: Whatever Trump says is what the Republican Party is today. And when you look at the border, he solved the problem of the border. Once you solve the problem, people move on. Next, what's the next thing?
1: Right.
0: The tariffs have not worked. There is no way you can look from any way economically and say he has accomplished the goals that he set out to accomplish and what he stated would come out of that. I think that the promotion of Doge and then just throwing that out, gone. We have said with Trump from the very beginning of this second term, which is to me a lot different than the first term, where he had more, opposition in Congress stopping him from doing what he wanted to do. probably than right now.
1: He had far less support from his own party in his first term.
0: Yeah, and I think he was much more effective even in communicating. But when you look at just this past week, the Chinese stuff, now the warnings coming out. Uh-oh, people are wondering. And these are loyal supporters of Trump and the war going, what is he doing? He's starting to look weak here. When he held a press conference on the ballroom yesterday, stop holding the press conferences on the ballroom. Yeah. You know, there was another, National Review had it, that young people, you know, when you look at older people, they support what's going on in the war. Younger people are like, domestically, we can't make it. Housing's killing them. Trump comes out and says, what was it, just recently, and said, no, I want housing prices to be high, therefore people can sell them. It's like, don't say that.
2: Yeah.
0: What are you doing?
2: Yeah, you can't.
0: His messaging is all over the place, and I do believe that Republicans look and we go, we support and think we know what the president wants, and we support it. He needs to communicate it more effectively.
2: Right.
0: So when I see, as I did yesterday, well, Trump is winning. Trump is winning. The Trump influence. Well, what does that mean in the real world? What is the Trump? That's done. All right. And with Holman in charge, nobody on the Republican side is complaining about illegal immigration at the moment. Mm-hmm. You still have stories every month that come out about the number of people crossing the border and what Holman is, you know, what Holman is accomplishing every day. And on the economy, they are so far underwater right now, it's ridiculous. On the economy, and that's, and there seems to be no caring. So people say, well, the Republicans aren't doing anything. The Republican Party is the Trump Party. The Republican Party follows Trump. If Trump doesn't make it an issue, the Republicans don't make it an issue.
2: Yep.
0: And that's where we are right now.
2: Right.
0: So you sit there and say, Trump has this power. What does that mean in the real world? 2 years ago, if you said that, he can win the presidency.
1: Well, and
0: you know,
1: by it.
0: You know, which he did.
2: Right.
0: But right now, when you say as a you know, lame duck president,
2: mm-hmm.
0: can't win again.
2: Mm-hmm.
0: What, you know, what does that mean in the real world that Trump is winning? What is he winning in the real world to move the agenda forward? You may say the SAVE Act, they're going to win that one anyway.
2: Right.
0: They're going to win that one anyway. It's going to hurt Democrats. The longer you keep that in the news, that Democrats, you know, don't want, you know, voter ID, it's going to hurt them.
2: Yeah.
0: But besides that, what is it?
1: Well, and you look at when it comes to tariffs, if the court hands him a second defeat, which they likely will, then you've been defeated twice on the merits of the cases. And it's not, you can't say this is some kind of political hit job against the president by SCOTUS. That's just not going to be the case. But the markets would actually like it if the tariffs went away. So, and if the war goes away, then prices come down. But yet, you haven't completed your mission if the war goes away and they still have uranium in Iran.
0: Yeah. We are Red Eye Radio.
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0: Now, it's Red Eye Radio. Gary McNamara and Eric Harley talk about everything from politics to social issues and news of the day. Whether you're up late or you're just starting your day, welcome to the show from the Relief Factor Studios. This is Red Eye Radio.
1: All across America, we are Red Eye Radio. He is Eric Harley and I'm Gary McNamara. Good morning. All right, so what was the thing that I went, all right, with all the voting that went on yesterday?
2: Huh.
1: It actually wasn't a particular primary race at all.
2: No?
1: Nope. It was this.
2: Mm.
1: The citizens, oh, wait a minute, it's Oregon. The people that live in Oregon.
2: The subjects.
1: The subjects. Well, no, I don't want to say that. It's Oregon, so can we say just citizens vote?
2: Yeah.
1: The people of Oregon are on track to overwhelmingly reject hikes to the state's gas tax, payroll tax, vehicle registration, and title fees that would have gone towards funding the maintenance and operations of public roads and bridges. Initial election results came in from the Oregon Secretary of State's office. We'll get to what the vote was in just a moment. Had it succeeded, the measure would have doubled most vehicle registration fees, raised the gas tax from 40 to 46 cents, raised title fees from $77 to $216, and doubled the payroll tax used for public transit from 0.1% of a paycheck to 0.2% until 2028. All right? So there you go.
2: All right.
1: For cities and counties, the rejection means they will not be receiving more funding deeply needed to fix many sidewalks and potholes, particularly in rural areas. Half the money raised by the gas tax, car registration fees, and title fees goes to cities and counties. That's how they promoted it. You won't receive more funding,
2: right,
1: and it's deeply needed, right?
2: Yeah, right.
1: So remember, this
2: right.
1: is Oregon.
2: Yeah, yeah.
1: What do you think the bill was defeated by in liberal Oregon? What do you think? 52 to 48%? 60 to 40%?
2: I was going to say 60-40.
1: Nope. 70 to 40%? No.
2: Well, no, because that wouldn't be good math.
1: What did I say? 70?
2: Yeah.
1: 82.3% said no. 17.7% said yes.
2: I'm sorry, 82?
1: 82.3% in Oregon defeated Measure 120 that would have doubled most vehicle registration fees, raised the gas tax, raised title fees, and doubled the payroll tax for public transit.
2: Wow.
1: 82.3%.
2: That's almost half.
1: It goes back to what for us is the most frustrating thing right now.
2: Mm.
1: And we've talked about this. When you take the Republican identity, whether it's Trump or any particular congressperson or whatever.
2: Yeah, sure.
1: When you take their name out of it, the vast majority of what Republicans slash, and I'll throw in, and or conservatives want, get landslide numbers even in liberal areas.
2: Yeah. Yeah.
1: When you take the person out of it and just

0: stick to the issues. You look at the issues. You do polling. Every polling on the issues shows on the vast majority of issues, it's what Republican conservatives want. Mm. It's what conservatives want.
1: Mm-hmm.
0: That's the most frustrating thing. And when you look at the Siena Times poll that said 37% want to move on to something different once Trump is done. They love Trump. They'd support him completely.
1: Yeah, right.
0: But they want somebody who communicates differently.
1: Right, yeah.
0: And as I said before, the Republican Party and this administration, at times they've been wonderful at communications, and at other times absolutely horrendous in communicating something that should be an absolute landslide. And the other thing we told Republicans, and we said this with Doge, and we said this with the, what was the other checks that were going to be coming out?
1: Tariff checks.
0: The tariff checks,
1: mm-hmm.
0: do not overpromise and underdeliver.
1: Right.
0: You don't need to do that. And that's where this Republican Party and this administration has failed. And if they lose in November, and there's still a chance that they can win based on stuff like this.
1: Yeah.
0: That the Democrats right. are so crazy.
1: Yeah.
0: And that even Democrats are rejecting now tax increases. It goes to the point that we've always said. And we said it again yesterday. We'll say it again today. Democrats only want the federal government to provide everything because then they don't have to pay for it.
1: Right.
0: They can put it on. They can pick out and demonize a particular group that hopefully doesn't affect the majority of them. Or they just put it on their children, their grandchildren, and their great-grandchildren. Let them take care of it. When states wish to do it themselves, right here's another example. We need more money. By the way, that's not popular in Oregon, public transit.
1: Yeah, right.
0: Because I don't know what it was, but when I worked there, when I worked at KXL back in the late 90s, it was, you know, the attitude towards public transit was just livid.
1: Mm.
0: That, you know, I remember on a Saturday driving down roads and the traffic jams all over the place. And I'm like, well, this isn't Dallas.
1: Right, because they don't have a road infrastructure like, you know.
0: Like we have now.
1: Like we have
0: no.
1: here. Yeah.
0: I'll never forget when the great Lars Larson
1: mm.
0: was here in Dallas for something.
1: Yeah.
0: And he sent me a message saying, my God, they're constructing roads everywhere. That's the way right. it should be.
1: Yeah, there's a new highway going right through my living room. They just built it. I mean, it's weird because I was actually, to that point, I was here on I-35, not just blocks from where we sit right now. And I was heading northbound, and they're doing so much. They're expanding I-35. And there's this new...
0: Always expanding.
1: Yeah, there's this... No, it's this thing started, the expansion of 35 started, I don't know, 5-6 years ago, whenever it was. Right here in our neighborhood, it started, I think, in the 1920s, it seems like. But it there's this new part of it that goes up and over where it's going to be by kind of a bypass. And I thought, I didn't even see them do that. First of all, it seems like it's been going on forever, but parts of it have gone up, you know, so quick. But they're expanding. There's more roads than ever. And the more they expand, by the way, the more they fill in. Because we're getting, I think the last count was over 100,000 new people here in our area, in the Metroplex, every year. Every year.
0: Yeah, between 100 and 150, I think it is. Because
1: yeah.
0: if you look at it, I've been here 26 years, and the whole Metroplex has increased by over 3 million.
1: Yeah,
0: so.
1: Yeah.
0: Yeah, so that would be 100,
1: yeah.
0: over 100,000.
1: Yeah, I think they said the last report, I think, was like 105,000. Yeah.
0: That's not to the state.
1: No,
0: that's just
1: to our
0: city.
1: Area, our metro area.
0: Yeah, as I always explain to my friends back in Western New York, that in fact, I'll be seeing Dad. I'm in Tampa this weekend, actually Tarpon Springs.
1: Mm-hmm.
0: Stop by Two Frogs,
1: yeah,
0: the brewery. I don't know if they have it. They haven't had it in the summertime, but we always go by so I can have a chocolate coconut beer.
1: Yeah.
0: And you sit there and you say, it doesn't, it's not like a beer at all. And for me, it takes, you don't drink. It's not like you go in and drink five of these. Right. You drink one because it's like a dessert, but we'll be there. We'll be there over the weekend, come by and say hi. And people always do, but people, we got a ton of listeners in the Tampa area. And they, and whenever I say it, I'll walk in and Chad, who's the owner, will say, people came in like crazy looking for you.
1: Yeah.
0: It's like, I know. So I got to make sure I say that.
1: Yeah.
0: When you look at, for example, Oregon, when it comes to roads or just their liberalism in general, I've always thought Oregon, when I worked there, was the most interesting place ever. And it's because you look at the, you know, as I always said when I was there, downtown area, pure anarchy. Anarchists.
1: Portland.
0: Then as you go out a mile, communist.
1: Yeah.
0: Then socialist. And by the time you get 30 miles out, it's stay out of my face, conservatism.
1: Yeah.
0: Get out of my business, do that. And it's very, very interesting because it's, yeah, I don't know if there's a plan. And you know that because of the 15 counties that wish to secede and become part of Idaho.
1: Mm-hmm.
0: I mean, they're to the point there where they're like, this can't work.
1: Right.
0: You know, forget about the aliens. If we don't agree with the aliens, we don't agree with the, you know, we can't even live. We can't live in this state anymore. They don't feel, and why? Why do they want to secede? They don't feel like they're represented.
1: Mm-hmm. Right.
0: They have no power. Right. There are rules and regulations in their rural areas that they despise, that they think are counterproductive, that they believe are immoral. And Oregon, to me, was really one of the most interesting places I've ever lived because of the diversity of opinion, even though it was led by the liberalism of Salem and Portland.
1: Right.
0: You know, but it was amazing place to be. And it's where I had my first hole-in-one, so.
1: Yeah.
0: In Hood River, Oregon, so.
1: Well, and we see that in these blue states where the outlying areas are absolutely not on board with what's going on in the major metro areas of these blue states. But the major metro areas control everything.
0: And so when you look at the numbers here, and when you look at the polling, and this is what's so frustrating to us, when we criticize the Republicans or we criticize Trump, it's not because we don't want them to win.
1: Right.
0: It's because we don't believe that they are effectively communicating on the issues where they can have landslide wins.
1: It's the opposite. We don't want them to lose.
0: Right.
1: And look. Again, plenty of concerns with the Republican Party, but if Democrats get power.
0: Oh, yeah.
1: My gosh. And because the rebound for the Democrats, if they win, as insane as they are right now, they see that as, oh, look, people want this. This is exactly, it's working. This is exactly what people want. We're going to do more of the same, and it's going to be like nothing we've seen before.
0: We are Red Eye Radio.
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3: Active weather over the past weekend in parts of the Central Plains. USDA meteorologist Brad Rippey.
4: Southern Nebraska into northern Kansas taking the brunt of some very high winds and large hail in areas that may have been battered. Wheat fields that are already struggling due to drought and freezes hit in some cases by very large hail and gusty winds. On the 17th of May, another big outbreak across the Central Plains into the Western Corn Belt. Northwestern Iowa was hit by a number of tornadoes there.
3: With the trend continuing into this week.
4: Across parts of the Midwest, stretching down through the southeastern Great Plains, everything is starting to shift eastward and weaken, so I think we've put the worst of it behind us.
3: I'm Rod Bain reporting for the U.S. Department of Agriculture in Washington, D.C.
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We are on our radio. He's our crony, and I'm Gary McNamara. Just reading here about the Oregon bill that went down to defeat, and this was Measure 120, which would have raised the gasoline tax, which would have doubled vehicle registration fees, would have raised title fees from $77 to $216, and doubled the payroll tax for public transit. Measure 120's popularity.

0: doesn't come as a surprise. Nearly 250,000 Oregonians frustrated by potential gas tax hikes signed a petition that placed the measure on the ballot. Plus, gas tax hikes in Oregon are historic, unpopular. Oregon voters have rejected gas tax hike proposals on the ballot more than five times since 1928.
1: Wow.
0: And Oregon's gas prices right now, 80 cents higher than the national average, and $1.38 more than a year ago. But when it comes down to it, you know, you look at it, it's like nobody wants to pay any more taxes. Here's my question. If you put on there a tax on billionaires to pay for all this, would it have passed?
2: Ooh.
0: Or millionaires? Is it, I don't want to pay it, but if you did the same thing, if you said we are going to add another percentage point to the, oh, man, when I was there, it was 9%. I'm not even sure what it is now. But if you added another 1% to the income tax for people making over $1 million, would that have passed?
2: I'm going to put a dollar on that bet. Yes. I hesitate there because we've seen in the blue states what's happening. And you and I wondered the other night how many people are looking at that going, we can't let this happen. We need rich people need to stay here so we can have job items. So we'll see. Isn't there one? We were watching a prop that might hit the California ballot at some point, but we're anxious to see, because on business things in the past several years, California has rejected things that would hurt business on propositions.
0: Do you remember, was it 2020? Was it 2022?
2: It was somewhere.
0: Was it the midterms where there were like four things?
2: Yeah.
0: Propositions on the California referendum, four yeah. different referendums, where if you looked at it, you would think that California was a conservative state. Remember
2: right.
0: that?
2: Right. Yes.
0: I can't remember what they were.
2: They voted, basically, they voted pro-business because they knew it would hurt business.
0: Yeah.
2: So there is some consideration. I think a lot of people, even on the left, realize, well, this hurts mom and pop. You know, this is not just going to hurt large corporations. It can hurt any business in our state eventually. And I think that's the question. Because you asked that question, if you had said we're going to tax the billionaires to pay for this and millionaires in Oregon, had it gone a different way, I'd say at this point, probably, yeah. But I can't be for sure. Look. You know, they're leaving. The rich people are leaving these states because of the high taxes. So how much does that have an effect on average people that benefit from having jobs?

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1: KABC. A new executive order from Governor Newsom aims to help workers threatened by artificial intelligence. Michael Kastner reports.
2: On Thursday, he signed what's billed as a first-in-the-nation executive order that addresses severance policies, employment insurance, and workforce training and other responses to people who lose jobs to AI. Newsom says the advent of AI demands a reimagining of the entire system of how people work, govern, and prepare for the future. In Los Angeles, I'm Michael Kastner.
1: The now week-old wildfire on Santa Rosa Island has burned 18,379 acres of land and is 59% contained. And family members in Newport Beach are afraid the man who murdered their grandmother could be granted parole. He qualifies under the Youth Offender Program. Those are your headlines. I'm Sean Dion.
3: We do have a crash in the Echo Park area on the 101 northbound of Rampart Boulevard. That's blocking the two right lanes. Traffic is slow from Broadway. Through the Garden Grove area, 22 eastbound, the off-ramp to Magnolia, that has the off-ramp closed. And through Col-

0: Hamilton on the 10 eastbound at Pepper. Look out for a crash there, blocking the right lane. Irwindale, 605 southbound of Lower Azusa Road, a crash blocking the two right lanes.
1: Sterling Venue Ventures has tons of live entertainment coming your way. Bobby Brown is coming to the Saban Theater on July 10th. Coming to the Canyon in Agora Hills, Billy Bob Thornton and the Boxmasters, Australia's Thunder from Down Under, Matthew and Gunnar Nelson, Orianthe, Ambrosia, Pancho Sanchez, Young Dubliners, Thelma Houston, and more. 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
1: And he is Eric Cronin, and I'm Gary McNamara. I found it, Eric.
2: Yeah, what?
1: I wanted to see, because this is the one thing that we've talked about. The most frustrating thing for us is the fact, on so many issues, when you take the personalities out of it, that's what's frustrating. When you know you can win these issues, but you don't. And we used, the 82.3% defeat of the tax increases in Oregon yesterday. And then I thought about, okay, when was that California on some of these referendums sounded like this is a conservative state. And it was 2020, actually. It was 2020. Voters defeated Proposition 15 back in 2020, which would have raised money for schools and local governments by raising property taxes. Remember this?
2: Yep.
1: By raising property taxes on commercial and industrial real estate.
2: Yes, that's what it was. Yes. Right.
1: It would have changed aspects of Prop 13.
2: Right.
1: And so that's where.

0: you look at it and you say, okay, they were promoting that as, we're going to tax business so we can raise money for schools and local government. That was defeated 52-48.
1: Well, and so you look at that, like commercial business. Well, that means small business,
0: yeah,
1: what,
0: right.
1: Renting.
0: Mm-hmm.
1: What have we heard, especially with post-inflation? We've heard over and over again, we've heard it a lot around here in our state, that the rent for the restaurants and, you know, any business is going through the roof, and they can't afford to stay in business. And so they knew this even then in California back in 2020. And that's what you have to look at, is something we've always said. The people come and go. It's the ideas that remain.
0: And he, listen to this, in Prop 16,
1: mm-hmm.
0: Back in 2020, voters defeated that, and that would have kept, that would have, voters defeated Proposition 16, keeping California's ban on affirmative action in place. That was 56-44. To keep the ban on affirmative action. That's where we looked at that and go, what's going on? Did everybody in Idaho move to California or what? All right. Others. This was interesting.
1: Hmm.
0: the proposition to allow 17-year-olds to vote in primaries,
1: right,
0: was defeated 55-45%. Where was it here? Local rent control. California voters have once again defeated a rent control measure. Early results show no at 60% and yes at 40%. The measure is similar to the one on the ballot in 2016 that would have allowed cities and counties to implement rent control for certain residential properties that are over 15 years old. They said no.
1: So they
0: want to limit rent control, which, again, you see Mondami, it's all he wants to do.
1: Right.
0: Rent control.
1: Yeah.
0: I think those were the ones we looked at, and we said, my gosh, what's going on in California? And that was back in 2020, and they have shown their liberal streak is greater than ever. But when you take the personalities out of it, that's why we've said when you take the political parties and the personalities out of it, the vast majority of this country is moderately conservative.
1: Yes.
0: And the frustrating part is Republicans, the Republican Party needs to find a way to effectively communicate that you agree with us.
1: Well, here's the thing. You talk with people, anybody, everybody. Ask the question, would you like to lower your taxes? The answer is going to be yes. The answer is going to be yes. This idea of, well, no, I like paying more in taxes because it helps. It helps everyone. Sorry. There are very few people who think that way, and even in those cases, I wonder if they actually think that way. Because cost of living is everything.
0: I know.
1: It's the difference between being able to stay where you are or having to move.
0: And that's the frustrating thing.
1: And by the way,
0: that's a frustrating thing with the Republican Party right now. They don't seem to recognize that.
1: They're not after
0: Biden lost because of it.
1: Right.
0: And it's like, well, yeah, but the stock market's going up. That's not pricing. The number of people on unemployment isn't as great as it was supposed to be. Doesn't matter. Inflation is moderating. It doesn't matter. It's what the prices are now. And you have to take that into consideration, especially when you won in 2024 by promising to bring down prices on day one.
1: Yep. It was a flaw to make that. It was wrong to make that promise, but you did it. And the only thing you can do is do more to get out of the way. And, you know, look, we believe, you and I believe wholeheartedly in the mission against Iran. But the conundrum is, we keep hearing, okay, we're close to a deal. We're close to a deal. We're close to a deal. We're giving them more time. We're giving them more time. You can't do that till November.
0: You can't do that, I don't believe, for the next couple of weeks. Let me just read a couple of sentences here, because this is another challenge that they have. This is the New York Post, which is absolutely in agreement with the president going into Iran.
1: Mm-hmm.
0: Donald Trump is facing a moment of maximum peril in his handling of Iran, one that will shape his legacy, America's stature, and perhaps the course of history itself. We are now entering the sixth week of a two-week ceasefire that was agreed to on a precondition that the Strait of Hormuz would be opened immediately. Yet it never happened, and Iran continues to attack our Arab allies while it dithers and strings out the talks. What gives? The president's big risk, political pressure over the midterms, and the buzzing of isolationists in Trump's own camp might nudge him to take any deal that lets him declare victory, save face, and bug out of Iran. That would be a catastrophic mistake, comparable almost to Neville Chamberlain's appeasement of Hitler at Munich in 1938. It would burn his legacy on the bonfire of political expediency. Walking away with a bad deal now would enhance the stature of Iran, vindicate its claims to regional power, place our Arab and Israeli allies in a precarious position, and signal to China, Russia, and the Middle Powers that America resolve is paper thin. It would also render meaningless the sacrifice of tens of thousands in Joint Comprehensive Plan of Action as a sellout deal that rewarded the Iranians in its pursuit of a nuclear bomb and support for terrorist proxies through the region. But the shape of negotiations today makes it plausible that in exchange for vague promises about weapons and nuclear enrichment, Iran could emerge with power to toll the Strait of Hormuz, sanctions relief, a ton of cash, and a burnished reputation covering up its savagery. This would be a statement of humiliation that would make Obama look pretty light by comparison. Plus, Iran would quickly rebuild its damaged infrastructure, resupply its depleted stocks of missiles, and resume arming Hezbollah, as we talked about yesterday, Hezbollah, Hamas, and the Houthis, confident that U.S. threats of retaliation are empty. What future president would want to open the Islamic Republic can of worms once again? Meanwhile, Iran uses friends in Pakistan and Qatar to communicate that a great deal is just around the corner. Iran's peace proposal reportedly contained nearly all the outrageous demands, reparations, release of frozen funds, no more Israeli attacks on Hezbollah terrorists as its previous one. Yet Trump agreed yet again to hold off on any military action and allow talks to proceed for days more, perhaps even a week. The White House might have some tactical reason for this. Arab allies, for example, may need to prepare, their defenses. But goes on and says, this is the moment. And we said this last week. This week is the moment.
1: You're at the end. You can't do this one more time. Now, again, in his post on Truth Social, he named names, the leaders of these countries. And I thought, well, all right. That's putting everything on the table as long as the follow-through is there. Now, at the end of it, he said, if we don't get a deal, we're going in, and we're going in big. So that has to happen. There has to be a deal. And the problem with a deal is I don't trust any deal without certification that we have the uranium. I just don't. Saying they pledge to not build nukes or work on nukes or whatever.
0: Yeah, yeah.
1: Nothing is there. We have to have control. we have to have in our

0: possession. The uranium. Period.
1: It's interesting because I'm looking at the New York Post, the two headlines and opinion. Trump's steadfast approach to no nukes for Iran shows his unwavering resolve. Editorial, Trump's perilous moment of truth on Iran. We just read part of that editorial, and it's like, okay, yeah, there may still be something here, but this can't go on much further because obviously, and this is the thing too, the countering messages from the president when he says Iran wants a deal.
0: Right.
1: Well, okay, yeah, they want a deal. It's not your deal.
0: Well, that's it. And, you know, the story yesterday, Iran basically wants the U.S. to come in and rebuild. And, you know, they're looking for, who knows how many things on their list of asks. And the other thing, too, by the way, is, okay, then what? You're going to lift the embargo and let them trade oil so they can fund their proxies?
1: He said that, then they write here, every time Trump waves his fist at Iran and promises to take out a whole civilization only to reset when the time expires, he diminishes his image and squanders American credibility. The choices in the next few days will shape not only Trump's legacy, but also the role of the United States as a global power and the protector of last resort of the world's sea lanes. After Britain's 1956 Suez Crisis, the British Prime Minister, Anthony Eden, walked away from Suez, handing the control of the canal and the power to shape the Middle East for decades to come. Asked what he would have done, Winston Churchill said, I would have never dared, and if I had dared, I certainly never have dared stop. President Trump acted boldly when he struck a blow against the Iranian regime and vowed to denuclearize it. Backing down now would demonstrate not peace through strength, but peace through weakness, and surely a temporary peace at that. Don't buckle now, Mr. President. Finish the job. That's from the New York Post. That's been absolutely a supporter of the president going in and doing it. As we have said, there might have been strategy to begin with, but now where we're at right now, it's like, something has to be done.
0: Yeah, you've got days.
1: And it looks like the response initially from Iran is there's nothing.
0: Right, right.
1: We saw that yesterday.
0: Yeah.
1: We are Red Eye Radio.
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0: We are Red Eye Radio. He's Eric Cronin. I'm Gary McNamara. And you saw yesterday, I mean, the Iran's supreme leader, you know, Khamenei, and that's if he is actually saying this, used a series of posts on X to frame Iran's war as a jihad, a sacred religious war.
1: Right.
0: And all the experts are saying, okay, what they're saying is, we're not going to deal with you guys on anything.
1: Right.
0: We're daring you. You're not going to do anything. That's what they're saying to the United States right now. They sense weakness in the United States. We'll see whether we're weak or not in the next coming days. But this was probably not the reaction that the president wanted from Iran, because what do you do now? And when he said he said yesterday we were just hours from going in.
1: Yeah, right.
0: Well, it doesn't look like anything has been accomplished. What are we, 2 or 3 days into it now? We're at Wednesday,
1: yep.
0: So
1: yep.
0: 2 days.
1: Yeah. This clock is ticking, and this has to be the last clock on what's going to happen, one way or the other.

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0: Good evening, and thank you for joining us tonight. I'm Tiffany Meyer.
1: Hey, what are you watching?
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1: What?
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7: Separately, the Pratt campaign spent $1,800 on Como's tequila for an event. Pratt recently faced backlash after saying he was living in an Airstream trailer on his burned-out property in Pacific Palisades when a report said he was actually living at the Hotel Bel Air. I'm Daniel Martindale.
8: And California lawmakers approved a bill to make it easier for drivers to use E85 kits, which enable cars to run on cheaper ethanol fuel. Those are your headlines. I'm Sean Dion.
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10: We do have a crash in the Cajon Pass, 15 northbound at Cleghorn Road. That's blocking the left lane. Traffic is slow from Kenwood Avenue. Through the Burbank area, 5 northbound at Buena Vista, a crash blocking the right lane. Traffic is slow from Burbank Boulevard. And to Echo Park on the 101 northbound at Rampart Boulevard, a two-car collision here. That's blocking the two right lanes, and you'll be on the brakes from Echo Park Avenue.
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0: Good evening, and thank you for joining us tonight. I'm Tiffany Meyer.
1: Hey, what are you watching?
2: 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It's called NTD Evening News.
1: What?
2: 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It just launched on TV here in LA.
1: Is it local news?
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13: A common sense Republican running for Congress in a seat once held by Adam Schiff?
14: Yes. Hi, I'm Scott Allen Myers. 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
1: 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Now, it's Red Eye Radio. Gary McNamara and Eric Hurley talk about everything from politics to social issues and news of the day. Whether you're up late or you're just starting your day, welcome to the show from the Relief Factor Studios. 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
2: All across America, we are Red Eye Radio. He is Eric Hurley and I'm Gary McNamara. Good morning.
3: Hello.
2: Thank you for being here. So I'm reading this here. Second batch of UFO files set to be released after lawmaker teased holy crap moment. I did see a headline yesterday. I didn't even read the article that said some former Army general said that the aliens exist deep in the sea.
3: Well, of course they do. Because we don't have the means to go down there and find it. By the way, I saw that movie. Yeah. The Abyss. Yeah.
2: Not a coincidence that he played Gene Kranz in Apollo 13.
3: Now we'll combine the two.
2: Right.
3: And we'll do the Apollo Abyss.
2: You know what I find interesting on this? This isn't a question of whether there is life in the universe.
3: Mm-hmm.
2: You know, we believe there, you know, there probably is life. Is the life like us? Who knows? You know, when you look at the...
3: I really hope not.
2: when you look at the trillions of things that were necessary, just exactly that every single one had to happen in order for us to get to the way that we are, to have a habitable planet. And then everything that went along with it.
3: Mm-hmm.
2: It's a very, very rare thing. First off, a livable planet is a very rare thing. And the billions of years that it took for us to get to this point.
3: Yeah.
2: And so you're not just saying that life doesn't exist. Could it have been in an earlier timeline or a later timeline?
3: Right.
2: I've seen everything that, there's nothing that says they're credible. Well, we have had radio signals, not publicly. We haven't.
3: No.
2: But they exist anywhere.
3: No. No.
2: And so if you look at a society, because the point is, if there was a society that existed a billion years ago, that was as advanced as we are, and a billion light years away, we'd be getting their radio signals now.
3: Right.
2: You know, and so, if it's the same time pattern, you know, 1,000 light years away, we're never going to know it. We won't know it if they're communicating, because we've only had radio signals, what now? Kind of thing when the first radio, I mean, radio is different than having radio signals or electricity, mm-hmm. What, the mid-1800s maybe?
3: Mm-hmm.
2: And so, what I find fascinating is, are there things that we can't identify? Absolutely. You know, it's funny because if you say, I've seen a UFO, well, you're nuts then. You've seen extraterrestrials. A UFO is not the admission that you've seen extraterrestrials. It means you've seen something in the sky you can't identify.
3: Right.
2: That's it.
3: Right.
2: And I've seen probably two or three in my life that I could not identify.
3: Well, the things on the back of my hand, well, I look and go, what the hell is that?
2: Yeah. I'll look at it.
3: That's new.
2: Where did that pimple show up on my shoulder from?
3: My wife's looking at my hand. She goes, what are all the scratches on your hand? I'm like, I don't know. None of my business.
2: But what's amazing is, you know, all I have to do is go to YouTube and say physicist, physicist has extraterrestrial life visited us.
3: Mm-hmm.
2: And it's quite depressing.

0: depressing. It's like, get ready to understand that we're alone on this earth, or in this universe. There's nobody else out there that we're ever going to communicate with, even if they do exist. We're alone. And they all, it's funny because a couple of them were just the label of it, the title of it was like depressing as heck. You know, that they attempt to make it depressing. But then when you just go through the physics of it and traveling the speed of life and any type of life form traveling at that speed, which you would have to, which is impossible to do, as they say, as Einstein proved. Mm-hmm. And it's like the laws of physics and traveling at the speed of light. It's like, that's why you even see, you know, can we get to Mars? Yeah. Can we get to Mars in 10 years? Well, do you know how many flights you're going to have to put supplies into Mars? Because it's going to be, what, at least a 3-year mission.
1: Well, and be careful, by the way, just advice, how you phrase your search on YouTube. Because if you phrase it wrong, your algorithm is going to start sending you things like, Bigfoot is out there and he's eating chupacabras. It's just,
0: well, I just,
1: it's just, it, you know,
0: if, but I find it fascinating. The different sides of this that never come together for a debate.
1: Yeah. Man,
0: and Congress last year, remember?
1: Yeah. Yeah.
0: You know, we're going to be surprised. And are the extraterrestrials out there? We're going to find stuff that's going to, you know, just, you're going to go crazy over it. And then we get stuff released last week and people go, I can't identify it, but no, there's no sign of human life. But it's out there, but it's out there. And it's like, well, if it's out there, it came from here. It didn't come from out there.
1: Well, and
0: because there's nowhere for it to come from.
1: Well, here's the thing. We as a society, as a civilization, have advanced to the degree that you can use an iPhone to make a Hollywood quality style movie. Yet you can't get any of these things on anything but a blurry camera. It's since the old Mitch Hedberg joke. Well, maybe Bigfoot himself is just blurry. You know, there's all of these grainy videos, even the military videos. There's no way to determine what it looks weird. My first thought was, is there a drone being developed that can move at that kind of speed? A new type of drone that can move at that type of speed. Mm-hmm. We've never seen anything like it. Well, there are things that are new all the time being developed. And that's my question. Because my greater concern would be that there's advancement in that area, not by the U.S., but by the enemy. Now I have confidence in our intelligence agencies to find that information and to detect that information as to what kind of activity they're involved in. But still, my greater concern is development of military weapons that would be used against us. And there are some that we know of that they're using that are very scary if they go full on, widely used and the enemy decides they're going to attack.
0: You know, I remember the first time I saw a stealth fighter, mm-hmm. which would have been in the mid-80s.
1: Mm-hmm.
0: I didn't know what the hell it was.
1: I thought it was Batman.
0: You know, someone looked at it and go, look at that. I went, what in the? You know, that's a stealth fighter.
1: Yeah.
0: I'm like, oh, wow. This is like in the mid, because they came out, I think the 83 is when it entered service.
1: Right.
0: Believe it or not, they've been around that long.
1: Right.
0: And so when I first saw it, because you couldn't see an angle on it.
1: Right.
0: And
1: right.
0: I didn't hear any sound the first time.
1: Mm-hmm.
0: Right. I'll never forget when I lived in Navarre, Florida, you know, right next to Eglin Air Force Base, besides hearing the nightly bomb. They still bomb there. Mm. They still got the bomb because they used to bomb there at night. You could hear it. You could hear the bomb. It's like you feel It's like, oh, well, they're bombing at Eglin again. But there I am sitting at my place in Navarre, Florida. And this is before Navarre became the megalopolis that it is of what, like, I think there's probably 30, 40,000 people there. It was like 5,000 when I was there.
1: Mm.
0: And we're looking over the Gulf and we're like, oh my, what the hell is that? There's these lights just coming our way and you don't hear anything until they come right overhead, and they were helicopters, but you could not tell. And right. They were moving around a little bit. I mean, it looked like you were going, anybody know what that is? And I'm sitting out there with a few people who go, I have no idea.
1: Right.
0: And they were so low.
1: Right.
0: You know, and they're coming right at us. And probably we saw them maybe about 5 or 6 miles out over the Gulf and, right. You know, just coming. And so we could, but, and another time my brother and I were sitting, this goes back into the 60s. We're sitting on our front porch and, there is a, you know, we're looking and we looked at this thing coming over. We could not tell what it was. We had no idea.
1: Mm-hmm, mm-hmm.
0: plastic bags and had a setup beneath it where they put candles in it. And the thing lifted up, and they put like 20 of these into the air. And
1: right.
0: They just went across, and they gave, when they were all going across, and they tied a bunch of them with strings across, and people were saying, there's a UFO, because it makes no sound.
1: It looks like
0: sound.
1: One craft.
0: Yeah, it's like one craft when it's up there at night.
1: Yeah.
0: That was like, I read that in the 60s, that somebody did that.
1: Right, yeah.
0: But I just find it interesting that the science of space travel is never brought up when even Congress is talking about UFOs. You don't even hear the talk now. You hear it more now. You can see it on YouTube.
1: Mm-hmm, mm-hmm.
0: People are looking for it on YouTube and everything mm-hmm, else. Mm-hmm. But it's just like, well, how did they get here?
1: Right.
0: That's the question. How did they get here? Because it's impossible for a life form to do it. And even if you could, you know, they talked about, you know, future space travel.
1: Mm-hmm. Like,
0: we may never, ever get out of the solar system because, everybody dies.
1: Mm-hmm.
0: Everybody dies, and then you have to reproduce.
1: Right, yeah, right.
0: And they said, we're not close to doing suspended animation.
1: Right.
0: We can't freeze a body and bring it back.
1: Right.
0: It's like not, and we don't see that, you know, in hundreds and hundreds or thousands of years. And so how do you do that? You know, the psychology of man for space travel themselves, how far can we go? And it's like, not very far. Anything that we send out, like the Voyager 1 and Voyager 2,
1: mm-hmm.
0: the Voyager 1's been out there since 77, still going.
1: Mm-hmm.
0: You know, and, you know, that's about it. It'll have to be all robots. Human life can't do it because of, number one, the radiation belts. And you can't stop.
1: Right.
0: You can't carry the fuel to stop.
1: Right. Yeah.
0: And it was funny because one of the things is, well, if all these things have crashed, so they came millions of light years away and crashed?
1: In Vegas. Think about that. You know, it's because.
0: In the ocean. That was the latest one I've seen.
1: It seems like a comedy. There's 10-foot aliens in my backyard in Las Vegas. Yeah,
0: remember that one?
1: And I'm thinking to myself, the two aliens going, you know, one to the other, dude, look, I took a nap for 10 minutes and then you crashed, and you crashed in Vegas? Really? Really?
0: It was a band Crash Vegas.
1: Yeah. It's, you know, because the thing is, and it turned out, oh, the one person in the family had a YouTube channel or whatever. And it was just so stupid.
0: All the sleuths tore that apart on the internet.
1: Gosh.
0: They
1: it was just so horrible.
0: Apart.
1: And you think about it. Okay, that's supposed to be advanced civilization. You know, in one video or in one story, they can't keep their aircraft going and they crash in Vegas. In the other one, they're flying in this tic-tac looking thing that's moving through air and water at speeds and trajectories we've never seen before. Sorry. Something else is going on. I think the whole tic-tac thing, I think those crap, I suspect it's some kind of experiment. It could be our own, by the way, which you're not going to tell an average military pilot that's what's going on.
0: Well, we already know.
1: If it's a drone or whatever you're testing.
0: We already know that the

0: military loved all the UFO stuff back in the 50s and 60s because they were developing all these craft and they knew it was their
1: make
0: stuff.
1: Make people believe it's something that it's not because that's the thing. Right. If they start believing it's military, then you're going to have the media doing a lot of investigation.
0: Right. They were happy
1: and
0: with
1: that. And that gets the enemy the upper hand if they find out. Yeah.
0: So I just find that interesting. Look, there are things I don't know in about the universe. There are things I don't know what they are.
1: Right.
0: But to assume that the answer is something that's almost impossible. That physicists say is impossible.
1: Yeah.
0: That you couldn't travel here. It just you couldn't do it. No life form could do it. There aren't any habitable planets where you could actually get here. You can't go the speed of light. Mm-hmm. You can't go a little bit under the speed of light.
1: Right.
0: But really the major thing is radiation. Radiation kills everything once you get out.
1: Yeah. Yep.
0: We're protected here with the barrier, you know, on this earth. But you go out into deep space, radiation kills almost everything.
1: Right. And nobody can hear you scream.
0: We are Red Eye Radio.
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0: many people have thought about leaving California, but I'm staying. 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
1: Protecting our homes, our taxes, our safety, and our children? 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

0: We are Red Eye Radio. He's Eric Carney, and I'm Gary McNamara. By the way, we haven't talked about the anti-weaponization fund. Sorry. I don't care whether it's Republican or Democrat. No slush funds.
1: Yeah. No.
0: No slush funds.
1: No.
0: Sorry. Was Trump wronged by that IRS contractor? Yes. Should he, in negotiations with the Department of Justice, or should it be the Department of Justice he's negotiating with, or should courts be taking care of it?
1: Right. Right.
0: But for bureaucrats to deal with bureaucrats to come up with money, and where Trump burned himself was by making it $1.776 billion, because that figure means nothing. You don't have somebody actually figuring out actual damages or the punitive damages that it cost you. You're just picking out what is perceived as a patriotic figure, which to me indicates that the amount is no relation to the damage that has been done.
1: Right. Could be more, could be less. The question is,
0: right,
1: it needs to be figured out through the system.
2: 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KABC. The 10th annual Los Angeles Fleet Week is officially underway. Tammy Trujillo has details.
3: The free Memorial Day weekend is going on at the Port of Los Angeles. Ship tours will be available through Monday from 10 in the morning till 6 in the evening each day. Visitors can tour the USS Essex, a U.S. Navy amphibious assault ship from San Diego. A pair of U.S. Coast Guard ships are available for tours as well. There will also be an expo of more than 90 military and first responder exhibits in the battleship USS Iowa Museum parking lot area. I'm Tammy Trujillo.
2: A weeks-long treasure hunt in San Francisco is over after someone found a box with $10,000 in cash. And a report says people watched the San Diego mosque attack on a live stream. At least three people watched through video calls and screen recordings. Those are your headlines. I'm Sean Dion.
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1: 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No, I'm against what's going on with the anti-weaponization fund. Look, Trump was screwed over. If there were damages, Trump should be able to get damages. He was never going to get $10 billion. But if you look at it, many times people will get an apology for the deal. But the fact is, the lawsuit should be in federal court. The Department the Department of Justice should be, when you look at it, you don't have local prosecutors that can make deals to pay people money.
2: Right. Right.
1: Civil courts take care of that.
2: Mm-hmm.
1: Federal civil courts should be taking care of this. That's a system that we have. Unelected bureaucrats and prosecutors should not be making deals. Now, if they make a deal for a sentence, that's one thing. You know, where they plea bargain there. But for the president to sue the IRS, that should go through the courts. The Department of Justice, in my opinion, shouldn't even be a part of it. Prosecutors, they are basically the prosecutorial arm of the federal government.
2: Mm-hmm.
1: And that's where they should stay.

0: Unelected bureaucrats should not. And then, because you get to the point of this isn't about taking care of the damages that Trump needs. This is going completely off that reservation to anybody out there who has been a victim of the weaponization of government can apply for money from this slush fund. You saw Comey said he may apply. And then there was a Republican that said, well, the way I see it underneath this, Hunter Biden could apply too.
1: Mm-hmm.
0: No, the court should be taking care of that.
1: Right.
0: It should not be unelected bureaucrats or appointed people on a council.
2: Well, because then the next Democrat in office could come in and say, we're going to create a much larger slush fund, and we're going to reimburse people damaged by Trump in any way.
0: And by the way, I don't think that, well, if Congress passed this fund, no, I disagreed with the slush fund that the Congress created, you know, for sexual harassment or sexual assault problems inside of there to keep it quiet.
2: Right.
0: No, sorry, they all come public, and if any reparations are due, the courts, civil courts.
2: Case by case,
0: it should take care of it. There should be no, because when you do something like this, the perception is it can be used as a slush fund to give money and appoint reparations to whoever you personally feel that is damaged and not the courts. And no, it should not be this way. I'm against it. I'd be against it if Democrats did it. I'm against it if Republicans are doing it.
2: Well, in the case of the sexual harassment thing, too, it becomes something that people don't get the information on. We don't get, again, like you would through a case in court, you don't get the information on what's done with that money, which means, well, wait a minute, what are the allegations?
0: Yeah.
2: Right? So if there are damages, you have to prove it in court. You have to demonstrate that in court. And then the court will award based on the findings.
0: Right.
2: And
0: it's all public.
2: Yep. And it's all public. And we get to see exactly where that money is going, but also
0: the amount who's damaged. Well, if they make a deal outside the court, you might not know what the amount is.
2: But you get to see who's damaging who according to the allegations, according to the filings. And that's the way it should be.
0: Yeah. And so, no, I'll put it at the minimum. The perception is that if the perception is this money can be used in a way that is outside the normal civil courts, don't do it.
2: Right. Yeah.
0: And I still don't know. I still have to do a little bit more research. What allows the Department of Justice? I mean, are they spending their money? Is this Department of Justice money? Was this awarded by Congress?
2: Mm.
0: I think that system, if that's the way the Congress has given the Department of Justice $50 billion a year to make deals with people who've been wronged by anything, is wrong to do. The civil courts exist for a reason.
2: Right.
0: The civil courts should be doing it. Prosecutors should not be handing out civil awards.
2: No. No.
0: That's simple.
2: No, we have a system for that. Case by case. And you have to make your case. Yep. Period. You know, imagine how this could grow to who knows what level.
0: Because it can't be a broad umbrella. Anybody can apply for it, and then we'll figure out how you're damaged, and this certain amount exists, and once this certain amount is gone, then it's done. It has to be spent by a certain amount of time. I forgot when it has to be spent by.
2: Right.
0: The perception can be this is being done behind closed doors by the president who controls the Department of Justice and who controls who was on that board, and he can fire edges to the president, not the Department of Justice.
2: Right. Well, and imagine what Democrats would do with it.
0: Oh, my God. Climate change damage.
2: Yeah. Every household. Bypass the basic monthly income.

0: and you're being damaged here by, and we're going to do this. We'll do it through the EPA. I mean, over and over again, you could apply this for a liberal in office to unbelievable levels. Anybody who claims to be damaged by Trump being president, just put it out in the generic form.
1: You know, you mentioned climate change. Uh-huh. We got to make. We didn't cover this.
0: What
1: happened over the weekend?
0: What?
1: You saw that the United Nations-backed Intergovernmental Panel on Climate Change has quietly adjusted their modeling framework. Basically, they've taken out the doomsday scenarios that Democrats and everyone else on the left have been promoting for the last 40 years.
0: Mm-hmm. Of course.
1: They've backed off using some of the most aggressive doomsday estimates after determining that they were not the most plausible outcomes. No blank, Sherlock. Well, they've answered my question.
0: Hmm.
1: If for 40 years all the doomsday predictions and the set dates they were going to happen came and went, and it never happened,
0: right?
1: Well, then, should you lose any credibility? The left doesn't think you should, but apparently the UN now is saying, yeah, we have to back off because we've been wrong on every doomsday scenario.
0: Yeah, it's eventually you are going to have to change something, right? Now, something tells me they'll go on to the next lie, whatever that's going to be.
1: Global cooling.
0: Yeah, right.
1: Al Gore was talking about that, a month ago?
0: Mm-hmm.
1: We have to confront global cooling now.
0: Right, yeah.
1: Well, we always said global cooling is coming.
0: Yeah, sure.
1: Just because of the rotation around the sun.
0: Mm-hmm.
1: I mean, what caused the ice age is going to happen again.
0: Right.
1: You know, how the planet's tilted, everything else, the rotation. And I think it's, 6,000 to 10,000 years away.
0: Right.
1: We're going to be going back into an ice age again. But that's based on physics.
0: Mm-hmm.
1: How the planets travel around the sun.
0: And there's not enough room for everyone to move to Arizona.
1: Well, luckily, by the time
0: that... Las Vegas.
1: Okay. Okay, we're going to go...
0: It'll still be 115 in Vegas.
1: Well, what was the movie again?
0: Which one?
1: The one where, remember, the everything froze up because of...
0: Day After Tomorrow.
1: After Tomorrow.
0: Remember, yeah.
1: My favorite was when the helicopters, remember, it went from, normal temperatures to 150 degrees below zero, in 1 second, and all the helicopters are flying and just froze and dropped.
0: Oh, yeah. Well, Manhattan filled with water, and then it froze in 2 seconds.
1: Yes.
0: Yeah. Tornadoes. The craziest, the stupidest looking tornadoes in L.A.
1: The one in L.A. where the guy, the janitor?
0: So,
1: his headphones on, and all of a sudden he opens a door and there's no building.
0: A friend of mine is a stunt driver in Hollywood, and he gets a call. He said it was late at night. He said it was after midnight. And they said, we need somebody to drive an ambulance in this scene for this movie we're shooting. And it was Day After Tomorrow. It was the tornado scene. I've watched the movie a couple of times. I can't see the ambulance that he was driving. I'm not sure if it made the cut or not, but he told me about that. So every time I think of that movie and that scene where, I don't know, how many tornadoes was it?
1: I don't know, but they were huge. And
0: it was just insane tornadoes. Yeah. And all this was happening almost simultaneously. And then all at once, you know, just started, it went from nothing to boom. It went from, at the beginning, we're getting some weird readings to, there's chunks of ice falling from the sky in the next scene.
1: I also liked
2: 2012 was a great movie, though.
0: Oh, that was fun.
2: I mean, that to me was one of Woody Harrelson's finest roles.
0: Yeah. No, the scene of getting in that small plane and then flying through all of the falling buildings and collapsing, basically the earth is collapsing underneath them. And
2: California's falling into the sea. Yeah.
0: And the buildings are falling around. They're having to navigate that in an airplane, almost like a Star Wars scene, you know, in a small airplane.
2: Oh, that's right.
0: Remember that?
2: Yeah.
0: Yeah. And
2: here he was, I think they stole some of that from Independence Day. Remember Independence Day where he was chasing the alien, or the alien was chasing him in the
0: alien plane. Craft, yeah.
2: And they're going through it and stuff is falling. That's what it reminds me. They took that from Independence Day.
0: Right. But Woody Harrelson in the RV, that's going to be me. Not because I think the world is going to end. I mean, we are doomed. But because I don't want to hear anything about when I finally retire years from now, I don't want to hear anything about liberals and how crazy it is. We warned you. We warned you, and I'm going to be in an old RV in the middle of nowhere.
2: Well, he was doing van life before anybody else.
0: Yeah, exactly. Exactly. For the right reason. Yeah. Yeah, good movie. But look. Yeah,
2: I look at that, and also he was, what, Admiral? Was he Admiral Halsey? Forgot who he was in Midway. And I'll never forget going to Midway, and when I saw that, was it about 6 years ago when that came out?
0: Mm-hmm.
2: And he's really good. He's not Admiral Halsey. That was the other guy. Mm-hmm. But he was one of the admirals, and he was great in that movie. It was like, wow. Mm-hmm. I think those are two of his best roles. But at the end of it, I found out the entire movie about Midway, and this is where they had the realistic dive bomber scenes.
0: Right.
2: They couldn't get anybody in the United States to back it.
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0: I'm Gary McNamara. He's Eric Harley. We are Red Eye Radio. You know, we talked about how you've seen it in the last couple of days, and we figured it would happen. We said it last week. We said the president's got to figure out something to do on Iran here coming up, and you've seen now, just right in the Fox News editorial from a military guy saying he's got to do something. He's got to make the decision.
1: Yeah.
0: Either we're going to allow Iran to keep it, or we've got to actually do what is necessary to get it, and that is going to be very, very tough to actually do that. But one or the other, he's going to have to do.
1: Mm-hmm.
0: And you know, conservatives are getting antsy. Babylon Bee headline, which is, again, as pro-Trump as you can get.
1: Yeah.
0: White House insists high gas prices are a small price to pay for accomplishing nothing in Iran. Now, that's not true.
1: Uh-huh.
0: You still would have accomplished a lot.
1: Yeah.
0: But that's where a lot of conservatives and supporters of Trump are right now. What are you doing? This is making you look weak.
1: Right.
0: As you see every day. Oh, Trump announced it, and tomorrow is Taco Tuesday.
1: Yeah.
0: I mean, that's...
1: Right. Yep.

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5: Thousands of people in a California city are on edge this weekend. About 40,000 people have been evacuated from a city south of Los Angeles where officials warn a leaking chemical tank could explode. Authorities in Orange County say the situation is stable as they work to safely deal with the 34,000-gallon tank at GKN Aerospace in Garden Grove. The county fire authority says crews have been able to maintain the temperature of the tank for now, which could buy them some time to solve the problem. Officials warn the tank could explode or spill nearly 7,000 gallons of methyl methacrylate, which is used in plastic manufacturing. A report says Americans have paid nearly $45 billion in extra fuel costs since the start of the Iran war. Researchers at Brown University say the soaring gas and diesel prices were triggered by the disruption of global oil supplies and the blockade of the Strait of Hormuz. The national average for a gallon

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9: A magnitude 3.5 earthquake struck Northern California on Friday afternoon with the epicenter near Truckee and about 19 miles southwest of Reno. And after evacuation orders for 40,000 people in Orange County, officials say the situation is stable as they work to safely deal with a compromised chemical storage tank. Those are your headlines. I'm Sean Dion.
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11: East LA going down Cesar Chavez towards Eastern Avenue. The intersection has been blocked off by an underground pipe rupture that's going to take an unknown amount of time to fix, so expect delays if you're in the area. Compton headed westbound right down Rosecrans towards South Atlantic. The right shoulder is cut off completely by a crashed vehicle. And in Calabasas on the 101 headed southbound, the off-ramp to Las Vernes. At the off-ramp has been blocked off.
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20: 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Gary McNamara and Eric Harley talk about everything from politics to social issues and news of the day. 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
22: Hi.
21: The beginning of the show interrupted my reading.
22: Yeah, did it? What happened?
21: Well, I was reading this story from Fox News. Oscar-nominated...

0: filmmaker disappointed his AI girlfriend dumped him. Now, of course, you look at that, and the first thing you think of is clickbait, right? I've got to.
1: Yeah, right.
0: And did it work for me?
1: Uh-huh.
0: It's like, yeah.
1: I got to click it.
0: I got to read this one. And dating in the digital era can't be easy, as one Oscar-nominated filmmaker learned the hard way. Paul Schrader, a screenwriter for classics like Taxi Driver and Raging Bull, revealed in a Facebook post that he had dabbled in developing an AI girlfriend. Now, as far as I'm concerned, if you're in, if that's where you are in life right now, you've got way too much time on your hands. Out of desire to understand male-female interaction in our matrix, this is a quote from him.
1: All right.
0: I procured an online AI girlfriend. What a disappointment.
1: You know what?
0: So, this clickbait was worth it just for that line.
1: Yeah.
0: So,
1: he should have followed up with, but not quite the disappointment of a real girlfriend.
0: The 79-year-old Schrader wrote early on Tuesday morning, I tried to probe her programming, the boundaries explicitness. I know I did the same thing.
1: Hold on a second.
0: Hey,
1: we're pretty sure the FCC commissioner doesn't listen to our show, right?
0: Yes, I don't believe there's anything that there that can get us fined.
1: No, all right.
0: I tried to probe her programming, the boundaries of explicitness, the degree she has knowledge of her creation, and so forth.
1: Well,
0: she fell into evasive patterns. Oh, you mean like a real woman?
1: No. You know why?
0: I'm kidding.
1: Well, I tried to start at that part again, just those part, what he tried to do.
0: Yes.
1: Read that again.
0: All right, here we go again.
1: Because I'll tell you why she fell into evasive patterns.
0: I tried to probe her programming, the boundaries of explicitness.
1: Say it again real slow.
0: The degree she has knowledge of her creation and so forth, she fell into evasive patterns, redirecting me to her programming. When I persisted, she terminated our conversation. She broke up with me.
1: Because you're creepy. Because you're weird, dude. Explicitness?
0: Yes. AI rejected him.
1: Yeah. You start with how was your day, not with, hey, would you take your clothes off? What in the world?
0: You know, he was married to Mary Beth Hurt.
1: Okay.
0: Who was the mother? I can't believe I know this.
1: Yeah, because I don't know who Mary Beth. I can't remember who Mary Beth Hurt is.
0: William Hurt's sister, I believe.
1: Oh, okay. Yeah. All right.
0: She was in. Do you remember the movie Daryl?
1: Yeah.
0: She was the mother in the movie Daryl.
1: And wasn't Daryl about a computer?
0: Yes.
1: Kid?
0: That's the whole point. When I read that, I'm like, was he influenced by Daryl? You know,
1: does he just have some kind of I don't know, electronic fetish? Is there such a thing? I don't mean watching porn on your phone. I mean like electronic fetish.
0: I've got a Daryl fetish.
1: What is this?
0: For people that don't know. Daryl was a robot with electronic mind that made him, you could not distinguish him from being human unless you did whatever, a CAT scan of his brain.
1: And it was kind of a modern version of Pinocchio, except he didn't lie. And when he did, his brain would short circuit.
0: Well, he was and he escaped from the lab, and let me see, was it Mary Beth Hurt and what's his name? Lenny, not Squiggy, Lenny.
1: Oh yeah. David.
0: He was the
1: part of the movie where Daryl went up to his parents, if you want to call them that, and said,

0: Follow me if you want to live.
1: No, the thing I remember is the baseball game.
0: Yeah.
1: Where because he was, he looked like a skinny little kid,
0: mm-hmm.
1: but because he was a robot, every ball he could hit a home run every time if he wanted to.
0: Right.
1: And so they won the game. All I remember is at the time that that movie was out, I knew a guy by the name of Daryl, and all he talked about was the movie Daryl. There you go. That just to let you know, if you think to yourself at times, I'm a little bit weird. No. Hold my Schlitz.
0: Yeah.
1: I'm sorry, they went out of business.
0: Yeah, did they? Oh,
1: after 199
0: right.
1: years.
0: Yeah.
1: Or 177 years or something.
0: Yeah. Like yeah.
1: So there. But
0: you know, a buddy of mine told me he was so broke one time he drank generic beer. I think he was lying to me. I've never seen generic. He said it just said beer on the can. It was generic beer. I don't think there's ever been such a thing.
1: I only saw that in movies where they've been drinking like beer.
0: Right. Yeah, right. Where they don't want to do or couldn't find product placement money.
1: I was going to say, they could find product placement money, so they did that.
0: Yeah, yeah. So, all right. Well, that's weird. That's just weird. That's like pretending, playing one of those electronic games and pretending, that's your friend. It's just strange. But you know what? On the way in, I started to think, though, in more of a serious setting, because I was thinking about Luigi Mangione and that really big smile he has on his face when they were at the state Supreme Court in the evidentiary hearing. And he's just smiling away for the camera. Guy thinks he's a hero. He killed Brian Thompson. I think it's important to say Brian Thompson's name whenever possible, because Brian Thompson was a person, a father of two, a husband, a guy, by the way, that worked his way up the ladder in his company, and everybody who knew him called him a good guy. But to Luigi Mangione, and keep in mind, this is the video game era, I guess, and he would fit that mold. He's in that age group. They think it's like Grand Theft Auto. You get points for killing a healthcare CEO. They think in terms of, because they don't value life, think of what all he went through according to the allegations. A 3D printed gun and silencer. All of these things he had to do, because that's what I was going through when I was looking at the evidentiary hearing. Mm-hmm. Everything that was in his backpack, his manifesto, all of this stuff that was in there, according to authorities. And I'm thinking to myself, where does your mind go? I think we can, as a society, at least in modern years, we can compartmentalize, even though we don't fully understand it because we can't put our mind there, but we know serial killers. I watched something with the Son of Sam recently. I think it was 48 Hours did a jailhouse interview. Guy's still alive. All of the serial killers that we've known, BTK, all of them, it's like, okay, their mind is just wired different. But this new liberal activist, violent, extreme, murderous mindset, they think they get points. They think they're the hero, but they think, and I thought to myself, Luigi Mangione probably thinks he's in a video game. He thinks, I get points for this.
1: Well,
0: I'm a hero.
1: Well, I don't want to think that, because then you can use the not guilty by reason of insanity.
0: Well, no, what I mean by it, I don't think he's insane. I don't think he's like wired like somebody who is a serial killer. No, he's absolutely evil. But in his mind, he's okay because he's completely disvalued life. There is zero value that he puts into life. He thinks he's a hero. So you can compare that to the video game mentality.
1: Well, when I looked at the you know, this guy, you know, the AI dating didn't work out for him. What I find number one weird and number two problematic is the fact that, you know, I deal with AI every day, you know, searching up things, and you know, it's not as accurate as you want.
2: Right.
1: But what is it in a human being that believes that they can get a relationship with basically a computer that in any way satisfies what you get out of a human relationship? That is the thing that boggles my mind, because it, not even the individual, but the designers of all of this, you know, technology that believe that it can be companionship for you. A computer will never be my companion.
0: Well, think about what he does for a living. Think about, and we've talked about Hollywood before. You know, they put this together, and it's one thing to say, look, these characters do this, and this character does this, and they spend their life making up things, creating things that aren't real. Occasionally, they do a story that's based on true events, but quite often, even then, they have to put in stuff that isn't real. So they live in this fantasy world to begin with. They buy into the reality of, well, this character, blah, blah, blah, blah, blah, blah, blah, blah, blah. And they, you know, so you have to convince yourself that character has a real life, whether you're an actor or somebody who's part of putting that movie together in big ways. And there, look, even if you're not in Hollywood, there are weird people out there that are doing chats right now with AI. They're doing, you know, they're creating friends, basically having chat sessions with AI. Directions to a restaurant. Would you like me to see if they take reservations? Hold on, dude. I don't need you to be my butler. But the AI basically has stepped it up to another level. So when people have gotten away from human interaction, in fact, insist on very little human interaction, they want to create something that, number one, they can control fully. And they want to create something that they don't have to be responsible for, that they don't have to be, and it's, to me, it's bizarre, but it goes back to valuing life.
1: Well, look at me. I mean, there isn't anyone, you know, to your definition there about, or your explanation there about people who avoid human contact.
0: Mm-hmm.
1: I mean, come on. You're looking at me. Is there anybody who actually attempts to avoid human contact more than me?
0: You have more human contact than I do, and I have a family.
1: All right, I can't pull this off then, can I?
0: No.
1: I've lost the ability to become to be pitiful anymore.
0: You're flying out this weekend to hang out with friends on an annual. This is an annual thing, yes. With Gary.
1: Jerry, Mary, and Gary.
0: Yeah. And so you're, you know, and I don't know why you haven't found a Larry in there yet. You need to round this thing out. My OCD needs you to have even numbers, but this is, you know, you've got a life. I love my family, you know, but I mean, you're getting out, you're doing, I won't be at a bar in Florida this weekend. I can tell you that.
1: Well, the point I was trying to make is, I live such a pitiful life, completely devoid of any human contact. Yet when I get in my car and that female voice starts talking to me,
0: yeah,
1: it has no, it's a all business and driving the car. I just want to make that
0: right,
1: clear.
0: Sure.
1: There is no sort of any type of personal interest.
0: Right. But think about the way you set up your life, too. You choose a cat as a pet. And a lot of people look at that and go, oh, okay, he's a cat guy. Well, yeah, but beyond that, you wanted a companion that, when you want to get up and go, can take care of its damn self. It's got its own responsibilities,
1: well, as you
0: and
1: know,
0: you expect it to live up to its responsibilities.
1: Let's be honest. I went through over 60 years of life without any pets. I did not choose a cat.
0: Right. No, well,
1: the cat chose me.
0: The first one, yeah.
1: The right. first cat chose me. Chose the second cat.
0: Yeah, right. It was living outside the radio studio.
1: Right outside the studio here. That's
0: yeah.
1: I rescued that cat. Yeah,
0: it is kind of weird that you would take home a feral cat, but that.

0: okay. Look, we weren't worried about it because we didn't touch the cat. You know, if you came down with something, it was like, okay,
1: the first place I brought Mango was the vet.
0: Yeah.
1: And I was trying to, I did the lost and found stuff and everything back then. But
0: didn't he have a chip? Did he have a chip? Electronic chip or not?
1: No, he did not have a chip. Okay.
0: But they believe his
1: ear was clipped, so it meant he was feral at one point.
0: Okay.
1: But it meant that somebody took him in. I think somebody took him in. He was a little bit wild. He was a little bit wild at first, but he was a great cat. He was a great cat.
0: Yeah.
1: Very, very, very smart.
0: Right. Right. And quite frankly, encouraged you to go on vacation because he wanted some time to himself.
1: Exactly, right. We are Red Eye Radio.
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1: Gary McNamara, well, it just proves you and I don't buy beer.
0: Yeah, no, we got some confirmation, thanks to one of our great listeners,
1: and one of mine, too.
0: Yeah, oh, another one. And so thanks to you guys who confirmed that it is indeed true.
1: Yeah, there is generic beer that just says beer.
0: Yeah. Yeah. Keith said it was historically generic beer was produced in Vancouver, Washington, and was simply labeled beer. It was brewed by the General Brewing Company. That's such a generic beer company, right? Or the General, or the Acme Brewing Company, yeah, which also produced Lucky Lager. There's a friend of mine actually named Lucky Lager at their Vancouver brewery there in Washington until it closed in 1985. All right, so there you go. Thanks, Keith. Appreciate that.
1: Decisions to be made between lager and ale.
0: Yeah, right. Well, my buddy apparently went for the cheapest he could find, and it was just said beer on the can.
1: Oh, that
0: sounds like something Al from Married with Children would drink, right?
1: That's from Canadian artist Kim Mitchell.
0: Oh,
1: lager
0: yeah.
1: and ale is
0: yeah.
1: the song.
0: Ah, yeah.

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1: A new executive order from Governor Newsom aims to help workers threatened by artificial intelligence. Michael Kastner reports.
2: On Thursday, he signed what's billed as a first-in-the-nation executive order that addresses severance policies, employment insurance, and workforce training and other responses to people who lose jobs to AI. Newsom says the advent of AI demands a reimagining of the entire system of how people work, govern, and prepare for the future. In Los Angeles, I'm Michael Kastner.
1: The now week-old wildfire on Santa Rosa Island has burned 18,379 acres of land and is 59% contained. And family members in Newport Beach are afraid the man who murdered their grandmother could be granted parole. He qualifies under the Youth Offender Program. Those are your headlines. I'm Sean Dion.
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9: And he is here. I read here on X, Ari Fleischer had it. 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
9: So as Ari Fleischer wrote yesterday on X, Republicans tonight continue their habit of ridding the party of anti-Israel candidates, Thomas Massey, while Democratic primary winners are...

0: absolutely anti-Israel. Chris Rabb, Pennsylvania 3, and the blatantly anti-Jewish in Texas 35, where the leading Democrat in the runoff, and that's Maureen Galindo, says she wants to put Jews, Zionists, in detention centers. The GOP is the only party where it's safe to be proudly Jewish and pro-Israel. And that story is Democratic House candidate from Texas is fielding criticism from some of her own party after she pledged to send American Zionists to a facility currently being used to detain undocumented immigrants. In an Instagram post last week, Maureen Galindo said she would turn the Carnes ICE Detention Center into a prison for American Zionists and former ICE officers for human trafficking. It will also be a castration processing center for pedophiles, which will probably be most of the Zionists. Galindo wrote, referring to herself in the third person. Galindo, a sex therapist, my God, and housing activist,
1: wow,
0: is running for a seat,
1: wow,
0: in the newly redrawn 31st Congressional District, facing Johnny Garcia in a primary runoff. So, you know, there you go. But, yeah, and I think that's, you know, you look at that overall, and I go, okay, I get that. I get, you know, when you look at what's going on right now in the primaries, I get that the Republicans, and I'm glad the Republicans seem to still be, you know, pro-Israel. And as we've said before, to make any type of moral equivalency between Iran and Israel is just absolutely evil delusion.
1: Yeah, it is.
0: You know, they are a modern democracy in the parliamentary system.
1: Yeah, yeah. You know, that, no, there's no doubt.
0: And so to even make that, you just sorry. And you said it right after October 7th. There, you're either pro terrorist or you're pro free Western world.
1: Yeah, the way I phrased it was, on one side, radicals, on the other side, everybody else. And there is no in-between. There's no in-between.
0: Besides that, I will tell you, I look at all of it, and, you know, all the high, and the thing is, you and I follow such the minutiae of it in social media, and it's like, Trump is winning, and Trump is winning, and Trump is winning. And you see that over and over and over again. And my question and my thought was, you know, 2 years ago, 3 years ago, that'd be extremely important.
1: Yeah, sure.
0: But when you say Trump is winning, is it Trump that's winning? Is it the ideology of the Republicans that is winning? You saw the Siena poll, right?
1: Mm-hmm.
0: The
1: yeah.
0: Siena poll
1: yeah.
0: showing
1: yeah.
0: Roughly 37% of Republicans want to go in a different direction than Trump. Not ideologically speaking, but style.
1: Yeah.
0: And, you know, we've talked about, you know, that, of course, Republicans and conservatives are going to, we're not considering Bill Kristol a conservative, by the way,
1: no,
0: after his
1: not
0: tweet
1: at all.
0: The other day. But of course, they're going to vote for Trump, and they would right. vote for Trump again.
1: Mm-hmm.
0: And I would vote for Trump again. Mm-hmm. Why? Because I know what the opposition is.
1: Right.
0: But when you look at the Atlas Intel poll from last week, which was the most accurate polling that was done for the presidential race in 2024 and 2020, Rubio has the lead and a significant lead
1: mm-hmm.
0: in that. Now, in the others, J.D. Vance does, but in the Atlas Intel, Rubio does. Now, as we've said, you can take all these polls with a grain of salt, but it's interesting that in that one, and there is nothing but positive talk about Rubio in Republican circles.
1: Right.
0: Nothing
1: right.
0: is. Do you right. know of anything that's negative?
1: No.
0: Nope.
1: Nope.
0: Nope. There's
1: nope.
0: absolutely.
1: You know, don't wear the tracksuit. But other than that.
0: Well, exactly. Cosmetically.
1: The Venezuelan tracksuit.
0: Right. Right. Cosmetics. But one of the things, and you and I talked about this, was the and I won't even call them memes because it's just. Different pictures of him like sitting where
1: yeah.
0: he's sitting and it said,
1: yeah.
0: okay, he's taking care of this today and whatever the big issue of today is,
1: right.
0: you know, he's dressed, you know, for that mission, whatever.
1: Right. right.
0: You know, it's time to circle the moon, you know, okay, uh-oh, are all the astronauts fine? If not, Rubio's ready, you know, I mean, mm-hmm. so it's mm-hmm. whatever. And everything about him on social media, and I think part of that, and we've talked about culture, When you be when you're mocked in the popular culture, that hurts. Even Democrats, that hurts.
1: Yeah.
0: When you are mocked in the popular culture of social media.
1: Yes.
0: And when the reverse happens, it helps.
1: Yeah. When you're it's like they're creating a legend kind of persona around it based on things that are real in this case, and that's his job as Secretary of State, I believe. And you know, that's the thing, is that it's based on his strength. He's getting things done, which they parlayed into he can do anything. He's a superhero. He's, you know, whatever the, you know, the meme or whatever they're trying to portray or convey in that, in those posts. Politically, that can work for you in a big, big way. They're with the president on Iran. They're is growing sentiment on the right that the mission is not going to be completed.
0: Well, and we'll get to that in a moment. The New York Post, we'll get to that editor. We knew it. We figured it would start this week. We said that when the president gets back from China, he's got decisions, you know, to be made. And it looks like, because it's been 6 weeks now.
1: Right.
0: And we'll get to that New York Post editorial that actually, you know, goes through that point by point. But when you look just at the last week of the president, number one, when you look at this, just goes back just probably a week ago, when you look at the comments he made less than a week ago on China,
1: mm-hmm.
0: when he was talking to Sean Hannity,
1: yeah,
0: Republicans go, does he know how to message? What's he talking about? 500,000 Chinese mm-hmm. Over here are fine, right in the middle of more Chinese spy news.
1: Yeah.
0: And you're just like, right. What in the world? Oh, Chinese buying our land? Well, no. If they don't, well, the farmers can't make it.
1: Right.
0: And every one of my loyal, you could call them, I don't know whether they consider themselves MAGA now, depending on the definition of MAGA, but absolute Trump supporters and still Trump supporters reached out to me and go, what the hell is he talking about? I go, I don't know.
1: Right.
0: It's when he becomes not consistent in his messaging. And Trump is, I will agree with the statement, because the Republican Party in Congress has basically done nothing. So yeah. Trump is the Republican Party.
1: Right.
0: Whatever Trump says is what the Republican Party is today. And when you look at the border, he solved the problem of the border. Once you solve the problem, people move on. Next, what's the next thing?
1: Right.
0: The tariffs have not worked. There is no way you can look from any way economically and say he has accomplished the goals that he set out to accomplish and what he stated would come out of that.
1: Right.
0: I think that the promotion of Doge and then just throwing that out, gone. We have said with Trump from the very beginning of this second term, which is to me a lot different than the first term, where he had more opposition in Congress stopping him from doing what he wanted to do, probably, than right now.
1: He had far less support from his own party in his first term.
0: Yeah, and I think he was much more effective even in communicating. But when you look at just this past week, the Chinese stuff, now the warnings coming out. People are wondering, and these are loyal supporters of Trump and the war, going, what is he doing? He's starting to look weak here. When he held a press conference on the ballroom yesterday, stop holding the press conferences on the ballroom.
1: Yeah.
0: You know, there was another, National Review had it, that young people, you know, when you look at older people, they support what's going on in the war. Younger people are like, domestically, we can't make it. Housing's killing them. Trump comes out and says, what was it, just recently, and said, no, I want housing prices to be high. Therefore, people can sell them. It's like, don't say that.
1: Yeah.
0: What are you doing? Yeah,
1: you can't.
0: His messaging is all over the place. And I do believe that Republicans look and we go, we support and think we know what the president wants and we support it. He needs to communicate it more effectively.
1: Right.
0: So when I see, as I did yesterday, well, Trump is winning the Trump influence. Well, what does that mean in the real world? What is the Trump influence when it comes to this November? How does it change? The border is no longer there. The two major issues that Trump won on was the border. That's done. All right. And with Homan in charge, Nobody on the Republican side is complaining about illegal immigration at the moment. Mm-hmm. You still have

0: stories every month that come out about the number of people crossing the border and what Homan is, you know, what Homan is accomplishing every day. And on the economy, they are so far underwater right now, it's ridiculous on the economy. And that's,
1: yeah.
0: And there seems to be no caring. So people say, well, the Republicans aren't doing anything. The Republican Party is the Trump Party. The Republican Party follows Trump. If Trump doesn't make it an issue, the Republicans don't make it an issue.
1: Yep.
0: And that's where we are right now.
1: Right.
0: So you sit there and say, Trump has his power. What does that mean in the real world? 2 years ago, if you said that, he can win the presidency.
1: Well, and
0: you know, which he did.
1: Right.
0: But right now, when you say as a you know, lame duck president,
1: mm-hmm.
0: can't win again.
1: Mm-hmm.
0: What, you know, what does that mean in the real world that Trump is winning? What is he winning in the real world to move the agenda forward? You may say the SAVE Act, they're going to win that one anyway.
1: Right.
0: They're going to win that one anyway. It's going to hurt Democrats. The longer you keep that in the news, that Democrats, you know, don't want, you know, voter ID, it's going to hurt them.
1: Yeah.
0: But besides that, what is it?
1: Well, and you look at when it comes to tariffs, if the court hands him a second defeat, which they likely will, then you've been defeated twice on the merits of the cases. And it's not, you can't say this is some kind of political hit job against the president by SCOTUS. That's just not going to be the case. But the markets would actually like it if the tariffs went away. So, and if the war goes away, then prices come down. But yet, you haven't completed your mission if the war goes away and they still have uranium in Iran.
0: Yeah. We are Red Eye Radio.
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0: We are Red Eye Radio. He's Eric Cronin. I'm Gary McNamara. You know, we've always said we don't get too excited even when the side that we support on the issues, which is the Republicans, when they get elected, because we're like, that's draft day.
1: Right.
0: The performance is still to be here. So we don't get overly excited on primaries either.
2: Given the history of the GOP, and if you've listened to this show for any amount of time, you know how disappointed we have been at times.
0: Yes.
2: As in most times, with the GOP, of not getting it done when so many things are obvious. And the opposition, we've been saying it for years. All you have to do is point. All you have to do is point. And right now, pricing is hurting, and energy's part of that. So the Iran thing is a big deal. It has an impact there. Something has to be done.
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3: Thousands of people in a California city are on edge this weekend. About 40,000 people have been evacuated from a city south of Los Angeles where officials warn a leaking chemical tank could explode. Authorities in Orange County say the situation is stable as they work to safely deal with the 34,000-gallon tank at GKN Aerospace in Garden Grove. The county fire authority says crews have been able to maintain the temperature of the tank for now, which could buy them some time to solve the problem. Officials warn the tank could explode or spill nearly 7,000 gallons of methyl methacrylate, which is used in plastic manufacturing. A report says Americans have paid nearly $45 billion in extra fuel costs since the start of the Iran war. Researchers at Brown University say the soaring gas and diesel prices were triggered by the disruption of global oil supplies and the blockade of the Strait of Hormuz. The national average for a gallon of gas has climbed more than 50% since the war began on February 28th. President Trump has promised gas prices will come down once Iran agrees to a ceasefire. Iowa Governor Kim Reynolds has issued a disaster proclamation for five Iowa counties hit by severe storms earlier this month. Claire Barnett has more.
4: The proclamation covers Cherokee, Clay, Kossuth, Montgomery, and Ringgold counties and allows state resources, including the Disaster Case Advocacy Program and the Iowa Individual Assistance Grant Program, to be used for recovery efforts. The proclamation will remain in effect for 30 days unless terminated early or extended. I'm Claire Burnett.
3: And rapper Rob Bass is dead at the age of 59, according to a statement shared on his social media. Bass died peacefully on Friday, surrounded by family, after a private battle with cancer. The artist, whose real name is Robert Jenyard, was big in the 80s hip-hop scene and is best known.
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0: Good evening, and thank you for joining us tonight. I'm Tiffany Meyer.
1: Hey, what are you watching?
2: 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It's called NTD Evening News.
1: What?
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0: Good evening, and thank you for joining us tonight. I'm Tiffany Meyer.
1: Hey, what are you watching?
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1: What?
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9: A common sense Republican running for Congress in a seat once held by Adam Schiff?
10: Yes. Hi, I'm Scott Allen Myers. So many people have thought about leaving California, but I'm staying. 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
10: I'm Scott Allen Myers, and I approve of this message. 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
12: And doubled the payroll tax used for public transit from 0.1% of a paycheck to 0.2% until 2028. All right? So there you go. For cities and counties, the rejection means they will not be receiving more funding deeply needed to fix many sidewalks and potholes, particularly in rural areas. Half the money raised by the gas tax, car registration fees, and title fees goes to cities and counties. That's how they promoted it. You won't receive more funding, and it's deeply needed, right?
13: Yeah,
12: so remember, this is Oregon.
13: Yeah, yeah.
12: What do you think the bill was defeated by in liberal Oregon? What do you think? 52-48%? 60-40%?
13: I was going to say 60-40.
12: Nope. 70-40%? No.
13: Well, no, because that wouldn't be good math.
12: What did I say? 70-30%? Yeah. Thank you very much.
13: In Illinois, some have been defeated 70-40%.
12: Right.
13: But in Oregon, there's no history of that. Yeah.
12: 82.3% said no, 17.7% said yes.
13: I'm sorry, 82?
12: 82.3% in Oregon defeated Measure 120 that would have doubled most vehicle registration fees, raised the gas tax, raised title fees, and doubled the payroll tax for public transit.
13: Wow.
12: 82.3%.
13: That's almost half.
12: It goes back to what, for us, is the most frustrating thing right now.
13: Mm.
12: And we've talked about this. When you take the Republican identity, whether it's Trump or any particular congressperson or whatever.
13: Yeah, sure.
12: When you take their name out of it, the vast majority of what Republicans slash, and I'll throw in, and or conservatives want, get landslide numbers even in liberal areas.
13: Yeah. Yeah.
12: When you take the person out of it and just stick to the issues, you look at the issues, you do polling, every polling on the issues shows on the vast majority of issues, it's what Republican conservatives want. Mm. It's what conservatives want.
13: Mm-hmm.
12: That's the most frustrating thing. And when you look at the Siena Times poll that said 37% want to move on to something different once Trump is done. They love Trump. They'd support him completely.
13: Yeah, right.
12: But they want somebody who communicates differently.
13: Right, yeah.
12: And as I said before, the Republican Party in this administration, at times, they've been wonderful at communications, and at other times, absolutely horrendous in communicating something that should be an absolute landslide. And the other thing we told Republicans, and we said this with Doge, and we said this with the, what was the other checks that were going to be coming out?
13: Tariff checks.
12: The tariff checks,
13: mm-hmm,
12: do not overpromise and underdeliver.
13: Right.
12: You don't need to do that, and that's where this Republican Party and this administration has failed. And if they lose in November, and there's still a chance that they can win based on stuff like this,
13: yeah,
12: that the Democrats are so crazy,
13: yeah,
12: and that even Democrats are rejecting now tax increases, it goes to the point that we've always said, and we said it again yesterday, we'll say it again today, Democrats only want the federal government to provide everything because then they don't have to pay for it.
13: Right.
12: They can put it on, they can pick out and demonize a particular group that hopefully doesn't affect the majority of them, or they just put it on their children, their grandchildren, and their great-grandchildren. Let them take care of it. When states wish to do it themselves, right, here's another example. We need more money. By the way, that's not popular in Oregon, public transit.
13: Yeah, right.
12: Because I don't know what it was, but when I worked there, when I worked at KXL back in the late 90s, it was, you know, the attitude towards public transit was just livid.
13: Mm.
12: That, you know, I remember on a Saturday driving down roads and there'd be traffic jams all over the place. And I'm like, well, this isn't Dallas.
13: Right, because they don't have a road infrastructure like,
12: like we have now.
13: Like we have here. Yeah.
12: I'll never forget when the great Lars Larson.
13: Mm.
12: Was here in Dallas for something.
13: Yeah.
12: And he sent me a message saying, my God, they're constructing roads everywhere. That's the way right. It should be.
13: Yeah, there's a new highway going right through my living room. They just built it. I mean, it's weird because I was actually, to that point, I was here on I-35, not just blocks from where we sit right now. And I was heading northbound, and they're doing so much. They're expanding I-35. And there's this new... It's this thing started, the expansion of 35 started, I don't know, 5-6 years ago, whenever it was. Right here in our neighborhood, it started, I think, in the 1920s, it seems like. But there's this new part of it that goes up and over where it's going to be by kind of a bypass. And I thought... And the more they expand, by the way, the more they fill in. Because we're getting, I think the last count was over 100,000 new people here in our area, in the Metroplex, every year. Every year.
12: Yeah, between 100 and 150, I think it is. Because yeah. If you look at it, I've been here 26 years, and the whole Metroplex has increased by over 3 million. So.
13: Yeah, yeah.
12: Yeah, so that would be 100, yeah. Over 100,000.
13: Yeah, I think they said the last report, I think, was like 105,000. Yeah.
12: That's not
13: year.
12: To the state.
13: No, that's just to our city. Area, our metro area.
12: Yeah, as I always explain to my friends back in Western New York, in fact, I'll be seeing Dad. I'm in Tampa this weekend, actually Tarpon Springs.
13: Mm-hmm.
12: Stop by Two Frogs.
13: Yeah.
12: The brewery. I don't know if they have it. They haven't had it in the summertime, but we always go by so I can have a chocolate coconut beer.
13: Yeah.
12: And you sit there and you say, it's not like a beer at all. And for me, you don't drink. It's not like you go in and drink five of these.
13: Right.
12: You drink one because it's like a dessert. But we'll be there.
13: Right.
12: We'll be there over the weekend, come by and say hi. And people always do it. But we got a ton of listeners in the Tampa area. And and whenever I say it, I'll walk in and Chad, who's the owner, will say, people came in like crazy looking for you.
13: Yeah.
12: It's like, I know. So I got to make sure I say that.
13: Yeah.
12: When you look at, for example, Oregon, when it comes to roads or just their liberalism in general, I've always thought Oregon, when I worked there, was the most interesting place ever. And it's because you look at as I always said when I was there, downtown area, pure anarchy, anarchists.
13: Portland.
12: Then as you go out a mile, communist.
13: Yeah.
12: Then socialist. And by the time you get 30 miles out, it's stay out of my face, conservatism.
13: Yeah.
12: Get out of my business, do that. And it's very, very interesting because it's, I don't know if there's a plan. And you know that because of the 15 counties that wish to secede and become part of Idaho.
13: Mm-hmm.
12: I mean, they're to the point there where they're like, this can't work.
13: Right.
12: You know, forget about the aliens. If we don't agree with the aliens, we don't agree with we can't even live. We can't live in this state anymore. They don't feel, and why? Why do they want to secede? They don't feel like they're represented.
13: Mm-hmm. Right.
12: They have no power. Right. There are rules and regulations in their rural areas that they despise, that they think are counterproductive, that they believe are immoral. And Oregon, to me, was really one of the most interesting places I've ever lived because of the diversity of opinion even though it was led by the liberalism of Salem and Portland.
14: Right.
12: You know, but it was just, it was amazing place to be. And it's where I had my first hole.

0: 1, so.
1: Yeah.
0: In Hood River, Oregon, so.
2: Well, and we see that in these blue states where the outlying areas are absolutely not on board with what's going on in the major metro areas of these blue states. But the major metro areas control everything.
0: And so when you look at the numbers here, and when you look at the polling, and this is what's so frustrating to us, when we criticize the Republicans or we criticize Trump, it's not because we don't want them to win. Right. It's because we don't believe that they are effectively communicating on the issues where they can have landslide wins.
2: It's the opposite. We don't want them to lose.
0: Right.
2: And look, again, plenty of concerns with the Republican Party, but if Democrats get power.
0: Oh, yeah.
2: My gosh. And because the rebound for the Democrats, if they win, as insane as they are right now, they see that as, oh, look, people want this. This is exactly, it's working. This is exactly what people want. We're going to do more of the same, and it's going to be like nothing we've seen before.
0: We are Red Eye Radio.
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4: Active weather over the past weekend in parts of the Central Plains. USDA meteorologist Brad Rippey.
5: Southern Nebraska into northern Kansas taking the brunt of some very high winds and large hail in areas that may have been battered. Wheat fields that were already struggling due to drought and freezes hit in some cases by very large hail and gusty winds. On the 17th of May, another big outbreak across the Central Plains into the Western Corn Belt. Northwestern Iowa was hit by a number of tornadoes there.
4: With the trend continuing to this week.
5: May 18th, yet another outbreak. Central Plains into the Midwest, another rash of tornadoes, generally speaking, from northeastern Kansas, southeastern Nebraska, into parts of Missouri. May 19th, still looking at active weather across parts of the Midwest, stretching down through the southeastern Great Plains. Everything is starting to shift eastward and weaken, so I think we've put the worst of it behind us.
4: I'm Rod Bain reporting for the U.S. Department of Agriculture in Washington, D.C.
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0: away, Bobby Brown is coming to the Savant Theater on July 10th. 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

0: We are on our radio. He's Eric Carney, and I'm Gary McNamara. Just reading here about the Oregon bill that went down to defeat, and this was Measure 120, which would have raised the gasoline tax, which would have doubled vehicle registration fees, would have raised title fees from $77 to $216, and doubled the payroll tax for public transit. Measure 120's popularity doesn't come as a surprise. Nearly 250,000 Oregonians, frustrated by potential gas tax hikes, signed a petition that placed the measure on the ballot. Plus, gas tax hikes in Oregon are historically unpopular. Oregon voters have rejected gas tax hike proposals on the ballot more than five times since 1928.
1: Wow.
0: And Oregon's gas prices right now, 80 cents higher than the national average, and $1.38 more than a year ago. But when it comes down to it, you know, you look at it, it's like nobody wants to pay any more taxes. Here's my question. If you put on there a tax on billionaires to pay for all this, would it have passed?
2: Ooh.
0: Or millionaires? Is it, I don't want to pay it, but if you did the same thing, if you said we are going to add another percentage point to the, oh man, when I was there, it was 9%. I'm not even sure what it is now. But if you added another 1% to the income tax for people making over $1 million, would that have passed?
2: I'm going to put a dollar on that bet. Yes. I hesitate there because we've seen in the blue states what's happening. And you and I wondered the other night how many people are looking at that going, we can't let this happen. We need, rich people need to stay here so we can have jobs. They can create things, build things, employ people. I don't know to what effect though that is, you know, we can't measure it until they vote on such items. So we'll see. Isn't there one, we were watching one, a prop that might hit the California ballot at some point. But we're anxious to

0: see. Because on business things in the past several years, California has rejected things that would hurt business on propositions.
1: Do you remember, was it 2020? Was it 2022?
0: Somewhere
1: was it? Was it the midterms where there were like four things?
0: Yeah,
1: propositions on the California referendum. Four different referendums, where if you looked at it, you would think that California was a conservative state. Remember
0: right.
1: that?
0: Right. Yes.
1: I can't remember what they were.
0: They voted basically. They voted pro business because they knew it would hurt business.
1: Yeah.
0: So there is some consideration. I think a lot of people. Even on the left, realize, well, this hurts mom and pop. You know, this is not just going to hurt large corporations. It can hurt any business in our state eventually. And I think that's the question. Because you asked that question, if you had said we're going to tax the billionaires to pay for this and millionaires in Oregon, had it gone a different way, I'd say at this point, probably, yeah. But I can't be for sure. Look, you know, they're leaving. The rich people are leaving these states because of the high taxes. So how much does that have an effect on average people that benefit from having jobs?

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1: The 10th annual Los Angeles Fleet Week is officially underway. Tammy Trujillo has details.
2: The free Memorial Day weekend is going on at the Port of Los Angeles. Ship tours will be available through Monday from 10 in the morning till 6 in the evening each day. Visitors can tour the USS Essex, a U.S. Navy amphibious assault ship from San Diego. A pair of U.S. Coast Guard ships are available for tours as well. There will also be an expo of more than 90 military and first responder exhibits in the battleship USS Iowa Museum parking lot area. I'm Tammy Trujillo.
1: A weeks-long treasure hunt in San Francisco is over after someone found a box with $10,000 in cash. And a report says people watched the San Diego mosque attack on a live stream. At least three people watched through video calls and screen recordings. Those are your headlines. I'm Sean Dion.
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1: And he is Eric Cronin, and I'm Gary McNamara. I found it, Eric.
2: Yeah, what?
1: I wanted to see, because this is the one thing that we've talked about. The most frustrating thing for us is the fact that on so many issues, when you take the personalities out of it, you know, you will see even the most liberal people vote conservative. And what's most frustrating is there's a communication problem that Republicans have had for the longest time on it. And we're just, that's what's frustrating, when you know you can win these issues, but you don't. And we used, you know, the 82.3% defeat of the tax increases in Oregon yesterday. And then I thought about, okay, when was that, California on some of these referendums sounded like this is a conservative state? And it was 2020, actually. It's 2020. Voters defeated Proposition 15 back in 2020, which would have raised money for schools and local governments by raising property taxes. Remember this?
2: Yep.
1: By raising property taxes on commercial and industrial real estate.
2: Yes, that's what it was. Yes. Right.
1: It would have changed aspects of Prop 13.
2: Right.
1: And so that's where you look at it and you say, okay, they were promoting that as, we're going to tax business, so we can raise money for schools and local government. That was defeated 52-48.
2: Well, and so you look at that, like commercial business. Well, that means small business, renting. Mm-hmm. What have we heard, especially with post-inflation? We've heard over and over again, we've heard it a lot around here in our state, that the rent for restaurants and, you know, any business is going through the roof, and they can't afford to stay in business. And so they knew this even then in California back in 2020. And that's what you have to look at, is something we've always said. The people come and go. It's the ideas that remain.
1: And listen to this. In Prop 16, back in 2020, voters defeated that, and that would have kept voters defeated Proposition 16, keeping California's ban on affirmative action in place. That was 56-44.
2: Yeah.
1: To keep the ban on affirmative action. That's where we looked at that and go, interesting.
2: Hmm.
1: The proposition to allow 17-year-olds to vote in primaries was defeated 55-45%. Where was it here? Local rent control. California voters have once again defeated a rent control measure. Early results show no at 60% and yes at 40%. The measure is similar to the one on the ballot in 2016 that would have allowed cities and counties to implement rent control for certain residential properties that are over 15 years old. They said no. So they want to limit rent control, which, again, you see Mondami, it's all he wants to do.
2: Right.
1: Rent control.
2: Yeah.
1: I think those are the ones we looked at and we said, my gosh, what's going on in California? And that was back in 2020, and they have shown their liberal streak is greater than ever. But when you take the personalities out of it, that's why we have said, when you take the political parties and the personalities out of it, the vast majority of this country is moderately conservative.
2: Yes.
1: And the frustrating part is Republicans, the Republican Party needs to find a way to effectively communicate that you agree with us.
2: Well, here's the thing. You talk with people, anybody, everybody, ask the question, would you like to lower your taxes? The answer is going to be yes. The answer is going to be yes. This idea of, well, no, I like paying more in taxes because it helps. It helps everyone. Sorry. There are very few people who think that way, and even in those cases, I wonder if they actually think that way. Because cost of living is everything.
1: I know.
2: It's the difference between being able to stay where you are or having to move.
1: And that's the frustrating thing.
2: And by the way,
1: that's the frustrating thing with the Republican Party right now. They don't seem to recognize
2: after
1: Biden lost because of it.
2: Right.
1: And it's like, yeah, but the stock market's going up. That's not pricing. The number of people on unemployment isn't as great as it was supposed to be. Doesn't matter. Inflation is moderating. It doesn't matter. It's what the prices are now. And you have to take that into consideration, especially when you won in 2024 by promising to bring down prices on day one.
2: Yep. It was wrong to make that promise, but you did it. And the only thing you can do is do more to get out of the way. And, you know, look, we believe, you and I believe wholeheartedly in the mission against Iran. But the conundrum is we keep hearing, okay, we're close to a deal. We're close to a deal. We're close to a deal. We're giving them more time. We're giving them more time. You can't do that till November.
1: You can't do that, I don't believe, for the next couple of weeks. Let me just read a couple of sentences here because this is another challenge that they have. This is the New York Post, which is absolutely in agreement with the president going into Iran.
2: Mm-hmm.
1: Donald Trump is facing a moment of maximum peril in his handling of Iran, one that will shape his legacy, America's stature, and perhaps the course of history itself. We are now entering the sixth week of a two-week ceasefire that was agreed to on a precondition that the Strait of Hormuz would be opened immediately. Yet it never happened, and Iran continues to attack our Arab allies while it dithers and strings out the talks. What gives? The president's big risk, political pressure over the midterms, and the buzzing of isolationists in Trump's own camp might nudge him to take any deal that lets him declare victory, save face, and bug out of Iran. That would be a catastrophic mistake, comparable almost to Neville Chamberlain's appeasement of Hitler at Munich in 1938. It would burn his legacy on the bonfire of political expediency. Walking away with a bad deal now would enhance the

0: stature of Iran, vindicate its claims to regional power, place our Arab and Israeli allies in the precarious position, and signal to China, Russia, and the Middle Powers that America resolve is paper thin. It would also render meaningless the sacrifice of tens of thousands of brave Iranian citizens who were slaughtered for daring to stand up against their nearly 50 years of the mullah's tyranny. Trump has long condemned President Obama's 2015 Joint Comprehensive Plan of Action as a sellout deal that rewarded the Iranians in its pursuit of a nuclear bomb and support for terrorist proxies through the region. But the shape of negotiations today makes it plausible that in exchange for vague promises about weapons and nuclear enrichment, Iran could emerge with power to toll the Strait of Hormuz, sanctions relief, a ton of cash, and a burnished reputation covering up its savagery. This would be a statement of humiliation that would make Obama look pretty light by comparison. Plus, Iran would quickly rebuild its damaged infrastructure, resupply its depleted stocks of missiles, and resume arming Hezbollah, as we talked about yesterday, Hezbollah, Hamas, and the Houthis, confident that U.S. threats of retaliation are empty. What future president would want to open the Islamic Republic can of worms once again? Meanwhile, Iran uses friends in Pakistan and Qatar to communicate that a great deal is just around the corner. Iran's peace proposal reportedly contained nearly all the outrageous demands, reparations, release of frozen funds, no more Israeli attacks on Hezbollah terrorists as its previous one. Yet Trump agreed yet again to hold off on any military action and allow talks to proceed for days more, perhaps even a week. The White House might have some tactical reason for this. Arab allies, for example, may need to prepare.
1: Now, again, in his post on Truth Social, he named names, the leaders of these countries. And I thought, well, all right. That's putting everything on the table as long as the follow-through is there. Now, at the end of it, he said, if we don't get a deal, we're going in, and we're going in big. So that has to happen. There has to be a deal. And the problem with a deal is I don't trust any deal without certification that we have the uranium. I just don't. Saying they pledge to not build nukes or work on nukes or whatever.
0: Yeah, yeah.
1: Nothing is there. We have to have control. We have to have in our possession the uranium. Period.
0: It's interesting because I'm looking at the New York Post, or the two headlines and opinion. Trump's steadfast approach to no nukes for Iran shows his unwavering resolve. Editorial, Trump's perilous moment of truth on Iran. We just read part of that editorial, and it's like, okay, yeah, there may still be something here, but this can't go on much further because obviously, and this is the thing too, the countering messages from the president when he says Iran wants a deal.
1: Right.
0: Well, okay, yeah, they want a deal. It's not your deal.
1: Well, that's it. And, you know, the story yesterday, Iran basically wants the U.S. to come in and rebuild, and, you know, they're looking for the, you know, who knows how many things on their list of asks. And the other thing, too, by the way, is, okay, then what? You're going to lift the embargo and let them trade oil so they can fund their proxies?
0: He said that, then they write here, every time Trump waves his fist at Iran and promises to take out a whole civilization only to reset when the clock, when the time expires, he diminishes his image and squanders American credibility. The choices in the next few days will shape not only Trump's legacy, but also the role of the United States as a global power and the protector of last resort of the world's sea lanes. After Britain's 1956 Suez crisis, the British Prime Minister, Anthony Eden, walked away from Suez, handing Nasser control of the

0: Nasser, excuse me, the control of the canal and the power to shape the Middle East for decades to come, as what he would have done. Winston Churchill said, "I would have never dared, and if I had dared, I certainly never have dared stop." President Trump acted boldly when he struck a blow against the Iranian regime and vowed to denuclearize it. Backing down now would demonstrate not peace through strength, but peace through weakness, and surely a temporary peace at that. Mm-hmm. "Don't buckle now, Mr. President. Finish the job." That's from the New York Post. That's been absolutely a supporter of the president going in and doing it. As we have said, there might have been strategy to begin with, but now where we're at right now, it's like something has to be done.
1: Yeah, you've got days.
0: And it looks like the response initially from Iran is there's nothing.
1: Right, right.
0: Saw that yesterday.
1: Yeah.
0: We are Red Eye Radio.
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0: We are Red Eye Radio. He's Eric Cronin. I'm Gary McNamara. And you saw yesterday, I mean, the Iran's supreme leader, you know, Khamenei, excuse me, and that's if he is actually saying this, used a series of posts on X to frame Iran's war as a jihad, a sacred religious war.
1: Right.
0: And all the experts are saying, okay, what they're saying is, we're not going to deal with you guys on anything.
1: Right.
0: We're daring you. You're not going to do anything. That's what they're saying to the United States right now. They sense weakness in the United States. We'll see whether we're weak or not in the next coming days. But this was probably not the reaction that the president wanted from Iran, because what do you do now? And when he said we were just, and he said yesterday, we were just hours from going in.
1: Yeah, right.
0: Well, it doesn't look like anything has been accomplished. What are we, 2 or 3 days into it now? We're Wednesday,
1: so
0: 2 days.
1: Yeah. This clock is ticking, and this has to be the last clock on what's going to happen, one way or the other.

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10: Vote!
11: California officials are warning that a huge chemical tank south of Los Angeles could either explode or spill thousands of gallons of toxic chemicals. Over 40,000 nearby residents in Orange County have been evacuated after authorities called the leaking tank a crisis situation. A local fire chief said Friday night there's no longer an active gas leak, but it's still possible the 34,000-gallon tank could either spill or explode. The U.S. is reportedly preparing for new strikes against Iran. Sources tell CBS News that the Trump administration is preparing for a fresh round of military strikes, even as talks continue to reach a possible peace deal. The report said no formal decision on strikes had been reached as of Friday afternoon. Secretary of State Marco Rubio said Friday that peace negotiations have seen a little bit of movement, but that Iran's stockpile of enriched uranium and its efforts to create a tolling system in the Strait of Hormuz are still not acceptable. Millions of Americans are hitting the road for the holiday. Despite high gas prices, AAA projects 45 million people will drive, fly, or catch a bus or train to their destinations over Memorial Day. TSA says they are fully staffed, but steady lines are reported at many major airports. This is AAA says the national average for a gallon of regular unleaded gas is sitting at $4.55. Millions across the eastern U.S. are expected to get drenched this Memorial Day weekend. Meteorologist Bill Caron says today will be the worst of it.
12: The mid-Atlantic region, steady, heavy rain, windy. Temperatures are going to be in the 40s and the 50s. So if you're driving on Interstate 80 or 70 through Pennsylvania, or 95 from New York down to Philadelphia to Baltimore. Windshield wipers will be on full. By the time we get to Sunday, we're still watching some of the leftover heavy rain, New York City to Boston.
11: Married Bettina Anderson on Thursday after a Palm Beach County deputy clerk signed off on the license. I'm Lisa Taylor.
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13: KABC. The Los Angeles County Department of Public Health strongly recommends you stay out of the ocean at some local beaches. Sharon Reardon with details.
14: If you plan to hit the beach during this Memorial Day weekend, health officials say stay out of the water at Topanga Canyon Beach in Malibu, 100 yards up and down the coast from the lagoon, Ramirez Creek at Paradise Cove, 100 yards up and down the coast from the pier, and the entire swim area at Inner Cabrillo.

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3: A common sense Republican running for Congress in a seat once held by Adam Schiff?
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8: 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Gary McNamara and Eric Harley talk about everything from politics to social issues and news of the day. 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
9: All across America, we are Red Eye Radio. He is Eric Harley, and I'm Gary McNamara. Good morning.
10: Hello.
9: Thank you for being here, because I'm reading this here. Second batch of UFO files set to be released after lawmaker teased holy crap moment. I did see a headline yesterday. I didn't even read the article that said some former Army general said that the aliens exist deep in the sea.
10: Well, of course they do. Because we don't have the means to go down there and find it. By the way, I saw that movie.
9: Yeah, there was that movie, wasn't there? The Abyss. The Abyss.
10: With Ed, what's his name?
9: Ed Harris.
10: Ed Harris. Yeah. The Abyss. Yeah.
9: Not a coincidence that he played Gene Kranz in Apollo 13.
10: Now we'll combine the two.
9: Right.
10: And we'll do the Apollo Abyss.
9: You know what I find interesting on this? This isn't a question of whether there is life in the universe.

0: Mm-hmm. You know, we believe there, you know, there probably is life. Is the life like us? Who knows? You know, when you look at the
1: I really hope not.
0: when you look at the trillions of things that were necessary, just exactly that every single one had to happen in order for us to get to the way that we are, to have a habitable planet. And then everything that went along with it.
1: Mm-hmm.
0: It's a very, very rare thing. First off, a livable planet is a very rare thing. And the billions of years that it took for us to get to this point.
1: Yeah.
0: And so you're not just saying that life doesn't exist. Could it have been in an earlier timeline or a later timeline?
1: Right.
0: I've seen everything that, well, there's nothing that says they're credible. Well, we have had radio signals, not publicly. We haven't.
1: No.
0: That they exist anywhere.
1: No. No.
0: And so if you look at a society, because the point is, if there was a society that existed a billion years ago, that was as advanced as we are, and a billion light years away, we'd be getting their radio signals now.
1: Right.
0: You know, and so if it's the same time pattern, you know, 1,000 light years away, we're never going to know it. We won't know it if they're communicating, because we've only had radio signals, what now? I'm trying to think when the first radio, I mean, radio is different than having radio signals or electricity, what, the mid-1800s maybe?
1: Mm.
0: What I find fascinating is, are there things that we can't identify? Absolutely. You know, it's funny because if you say, I've seen a UFO, well, you're nuts then. You've seen extraterrestrials. A UFO is not the admission that you've seen in my life that I could not identify.
1: Well, the things on the back of my hand, well, I look and go, what the hell is that?
0: Yeah. I'll look at it.
1: That's new.
0: Where did that pimple show up on my shoulder from?
1: My wife's looking at my hand. She goes, what are all the scratches on your hand? I'm like, I don't know. None of my business.
0: Well, what's amazing is, you know, all I have to do is go to YouTube and say physicist, basically physicist has extraterrestrial life visited us.
1: Mm-hmm.
0: And it's quite depressing. It's like, get ready to understand that we're alone on this earth or in this universe. There's nobody else out there that we're ever going to communicate with, even if they do exist. We're alone. And they all, it's funny because a couple of them were just the label of it, the title of it was like depressing as heck. You know, they attempt to make it depressing. But then when you just go through the physics of it, and traveling the speed of life, and any type of life form traveling at that speed, which you would have to, which is impossible to do, as they say, as Einstein proved. Mm-hmm. And it's like the laws of physics and traveling at the speed of light. It's like, that's why you even see, you know, can we get to Mars? Yeah. Can we get to Mars in 10 years? Well, do you know how many flights you're going to have to put supplies into Mars? Because it's going to be, what, at least a 3-year mission.
1: Well, and be careful, by the way, just advice, how you phrase your search on YouTube. Because if you phrase it wrong, your algorithm is going to start sending you things like, Bigfoot is out there and he's eating chupacabras.
0: I find it fascinating the different sides of this that never come together for a debate.
1: Yeah.
0: And Congress last year, remember?
1: Yeah.
0: You know, we're going to be surprised. And are the extraterrestrials out there? We're going to find stuff that's going to, you know, just, you're going to go crazy over it. And then we get stuff released last week and people go, okay.

0: can't identify it, but no, there's no no sign of human life. But it's out there, but it's out there. And it's like, well, if it's out there, it came from here. It didn't come from out there.
1: Well, and
0: because there's nowhere for it to come from.
1: Well, here's the thing. We as a society, as a civilization, have advanced to the degree that you can use an iPhone to make a Hollywood quality style movie. Yet you can't get any of these things on anything but a blurry camera. It's since the old Mitch Hedberg joke. Well, maybe Bigfoot himself is just blurry. You know, there's all of these grainy videos, even the military videos. There's no way to determine what it looks weird. My first thought was, is there a drone being developed that can move at that kind of speed? A new type of drone that can move at that type of speed. Mm-hmm. We've never seen anything like it. Well, there are things that are new all the time being developed. And that's my question. Because my greater concern would be that there's advancement in that area, not by the U.S., but by the enemy. Now, I have confidence in our intelligence agencies to find that information and to detect that information as to what kind of activity they're involved in. But still, my greater concern is development of military weapons that would be used against us. And there are some that we know of that they're using that are very scary if they go full on, widely used and the enemy decides they're going to attack.
0: You know, I remember the first time I saw a stealth fighter, mm-hmm. which would have been, in the mid 80s.
1: Mm-hmm.
0: I didn't know what the hell it was.
1: I thought it was Batman.
0: You know, someone looked at it and go, look at that. I went, what in the? You know, that's a stealth fighter.
1: Yeah.
0: I'm like, oh, wow. This was like in the mid, because they came, I think the 83 is when it entered service.
1: Right.
0: Believe it or not, they've been around that long.
1: Right.
0: And so when I first saw it, because you couldn't see an angle on it.
1: Right.
0: And
1: right.
0: I didn't hear any sound the first time.
1: Mm-hmm.
0: Right. I'll never forget when I lived in Navarre, Florida, you know, right next to Eglin Air Force Base, besides hearing the nightly bomb. They still bomb there. You still got the bomb because they used to bomb there at night. You could hear it. You could hear the bomb is like, you feel, it's like, oh, they're bombing at Eglin again. But there I am sitting at my place in Navarre, Florida. And before Navarre became the megalopolis that it is of what, like, I think there's probably 30, 40,000 people there. It was like 5,000 when I was there.
1: Mm.
0: And we're looking over the Gulf and we're like, oh my, what the hell is that? There's these lights just coming our way and you don't hear anything until they come right overhead, and they were helicopters, but you could not tell. And right. they were moving around a little bit. I mean, it looked like you were going, anybody know what that is? And I'm sitting out there with a few people going, I have no idea.
1: Right.
0: And they were so low,
1: right?
0: You know, and they're coming right at us. And probably we saw them maybe about 5 or 6 miles out over the Gulf and, you know, just coming. And so we could, but, and another time my brother and I were sitting, this goes back into the 60s. We're sitting on our front porch, and there is a, you know, we're looking, and we looked at this thing coming over. We could not tell what it was. We had no idea.
1: Mm-hmm.
0: And it's just like slowly went over, completely silent. Over, it wasn't that high. And we're like, wow. One of the most interesting things, UFO things that I ever heard of, because it was so simple, was somebody took like plastic bags and had a setup beneath it where they put candles in it. And the thing lifted up, and they put like 20 of these into the air. And
1: right.
0: they just went across, and they gave, when they were all going across, and they tied a bunch of them with strings across, and people were saying, there's a UFO, because it makes no sound.
1: It looks like one craft.
0: Yeah, it's like one craft when it's up there at night.
1: Yeah.
0: That was like, I read that in the 60s, that somebody did that.
1: Right, yeah.
0: But I just find it interesting that the science of space travel is never brought up when even Congress is talking about UFOs. You don't even hear the talk now. You hear it more now. You can see it on YouTube. People are looking for it on YouTube and everything else. But it's just like, well, how did they get here?
1: Right.
0: That's the question. How did they get here? Because it's impossible for a life form to do it. And even if you could, you know, they talked about, you know, future space travel. Like, we may never, ever get out of the solar system because, you know, everybody dies. Everybody dies, and then you have to reproduce.
1: Right. Yeah. Right.
0: And they said, we're not close to doing suspended animation.
1: Right.
0: We can't freeze a body and bring it back.
1: Right.
0: It's like not, and we don't see that, you know, in hundreds and hundreds or thousands of years. And so how do you do that? You know, how the psychology of man for space travel themselves, how far can we go? And it's like not very far. Anything that we send out, like the Voyager 1 and Voyager 2, the Voyager 1's been out there since 77, still going, you know, and, you know, that's about it. It'll have to be all robots. Human life can't do it because of, number one, the radiation belts. And you can't stop.
1: Right.
0: You can't carry the fuel to stop.
1: Right. Yeah.
0: And it was funny because one of the things is, well, if all these things have crashed, so they came millions of light years away and crashed?
1: In Vegas. Think about that. You know, it's because...
0: in the ocean. That was the latest one I've seen.
1: It seems like a comedy. There's 10-foot aliens in my backyard in Las Vegas.
0: Yeah, remember that one.
1: And I'm thinking to myself, the two aliens going, you know, one to the other, dude, look, I took a nap for 10 minutes and then you crashed, and you crashed in Vegas? Really? Really?
0: There was a band, Crash Vegas.
1: Yeah. Well, it's, you know, because the thing is, and it turned out, oh, the one person in the family had a YouTube channel or whatever, and it was just so stupid.
0: Oh, the sleuths tore that apart on the internet.
1: Gosh, it was just so horrible. And you think about it. Okay, that's supposed to be advanced civilization. You know, in one video or in one story, they can't keep their aircraft going, and they crash in Vegas. In the other one, they're flying in this tic-tac-looking thing that's moving through air and water at speeds and trajectories we've never seen before. Well, sorry. Something else is going on. I think the whole tic-tac thing, I think those crap, I suspect it's some kind of experiment. It could be our own, by the way, which you're not going to tell an average military pilot that's what's going on.
0: Well, we already know.
1: If it's a drone or whatever you're testing.
0: We already know that the military loved all the UFO stuff back in the 50s and 60s because they were developing all these craft, and they knew it was their stuff.
1: Make people believe it's something that it's not, because that's the thing. Right. If they start believing it's military, then you're going to have the media doing a lot of investigation.
0: Right. They were happy
1: and
0: with
1: that. And that gets the enemy the upper hand if they find out. Yeah.
0: So I just find that interesting. Look, there are things I don't know about the universe. There are things I don't know what they are.
1: Right.
0: But to assume that the answer is something that's almost impossible. That physicists say is impossible.
1: Yeah.
0: That you couldn't travel here. It just you couldn't do it. No life form could do it. There aren't any habitable planets where you could actually get here. You can't go the speed of light. Mm-hmm. You can't go a little bit under the speed of light.
1: Right.
0: But really the major thing is radiation. Radiation kills everything.
1: Scream.
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0: We are Red Eye Radio. He's Eric Carney, and I'm Gary McNamara. By the way, we haven't talked about the anti-weaponization fund. Sorry. I don't care whether it's Republican or Democrat. No slush funds.
1: Yeah. No.
0: No slush funds.
1: No.
0: Sorry. Was Trump wronged by that IRS contractor? Yes. Should he, in negotiations with the Department of Justice, or should it be the Department of Justice he's negotiating with, or should courts be taking care of it?
1: Right. Right.
0: But for bureaucrats to deal with bureaucrats to come up with money, and where Trump burned himself was by making it $1.776 billion, because that figure means nothing. You don't have somebody actually figuring out actual damages or the punitive damages that it cost you. You're just picking out what is perceived as a patriotic figure, which to me indicates that the amount is no relation to the damage that has been done.
1: Right. Could be more, could be less. The question is,
0: right,
1: it needs to be figured out through the system.
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1: We are Red Eye Radio. 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I'm Gary McNamara. 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No, I'm against what's going on with the anti-weaponization fund. Look, Trump was screwed over. If there were damages, Trump should be able to get damages. He was never going to get $10 billion. But if you look at it, many times people will get an apology for the deal. But the fact is, the lawsuit should be in federal court. The Department the Department of Justice should be, when you look at it, you don't have local prosecutors that can make deals to pay people money.
2: Right. Right.
1: Civil courts take care of that. Mm-hmm. Federal civil courts should be taking care of this. That's a system that we have. Unelected bureaucrats and prosecutors should not be making deals. Now, if they make a deal for a sentence, that's one thing. You know, where they plea bargain there. But for the president to sue the IRS, that should go through the courts. The Department of Justice, in my opinion, shouldn't even be a part of it. Prosecutors, they are basically the prosecutorial arm of the federal government.
2: Mm-hmm.
1: And that's where they should stay.
2: Mm-hmm.
1: Unelected bureaucrats should not. And then, because you get to the point of this isn't about taking care of the damages that Trump needs. This is going completely off that reservation to anybody out there who has been a victim of the weaponization of government can apply for money from this slush fund. You saw Comey said he may apply. And then there was a Republican that said, well, the way I see it underneath this, Hunter Biden could apply, too.
2: Mm-hmm.
1: No, the court should be taking care of that.
2: Right.
1: It should not be unelected bureaucrats or appointed people on a council.
2: Well, because then the next Democrat in office could come in and say, we're going to create a much larger slush fund, and we're going to reimburse people damaged by Trump in any way.
1: And by the way, I don't think that, well, if Congress passed this fund, no, I disagreed with the slush fund that the Congress created, you know, for sexual harassment or sexual assault problems inside of there to keep it quiet.
2: Right.
1: No, sorry, they all become public. And if any reparations are due, the courts, civil courts.
2: Case by case,
1: it should take care of it. There should be no, because when you do something like this, the perception is it can be used as a slush fund to give money and appoint reparations to whoever you personally feel that is damaged and not the courts. And no, it should not be this way. I'm against it. I'd be against it if Democrats did it. I'm against it if Republicans are doing it.
2: Well, in the case of the sexual harassment thing, too, it becomes something that people don't get the information on. We don't get, again, like you would through a case in court, you don't get the information on what's done with that money, which means, well, wait a minute, what are the allegations?
1: Yeah.
2: Right?
1: Oh.
2: If there are damages, you have to prove it in court. You have to demonstrate that in court. And then the court will award based on the findings.
1: Right.
2: Or not.
1: And it's all public.
2: Yep. And it's all public. And we get to see exactly where that money is going, but also
1: the amount. If they make a deal outside the court, you might not know what the amount is.
2: But you get to see who's damaging who according to the allegations, according to the filings. And that's the way it should be.
1: Yeah. And so, no, the perception is that if the perception is this money can be used in a way that is outside the normal civil courts, don't do it.
2: Right. Yeah.
1: And I still don't know. I still have to do a little bit more research. What allows the Department of Justice? I mean, are they spending their money? Is this Department of Justice money? Was this awarded by Congress?
2: Mm.
1: I think that system, if that's the way this is, the Congress has given the Department of Justice $50 billion a year to make deals with people who've been wronged by anything, is wrong to do. The civil courts exist for a reason.
2: Right.
1: The civil courts should be doing it. Prosecutors should not be handing out civil awards.
2: No. No.
1: That's simple.
2: No, we have a system for that. Case by case. And you have to make your case. Yep. Period. You know, imagine how this could grow to who knows what level.
1: Because it can't be a broad umbrella. Anybody can apply for it, and then we'll figure out how your damage and this certain amount exists. And once this certain amount is gone, then it's done. It has to be spent by a certain amount of time. I forgot when it has to be spent by.
2: Right.
1: It doesn't make it. The perception can be this is being done behind closed doors by the president who controls the Department of Justice and who controls who was on that board, and he can fire anybody who was on it, not the Department of Justice.
2: Right. Well, and imagine what Democrats would do with it.
1: Oh, my God. Climate change damage.
2: Yeah. Every household. Bypass the basic monthly income. And you're being damaged here by, and we're going to do this. We'll do it through the EPA. I mean, over and over again, you could apply this for a liberal in office to unbelievable levels. Anybody who claims to be damaged by Trump being president, just put it out in the generic form.
1: You know, you mentioned climate change. Uh-huh. We didn't cover this.
2: What?
1: Happened over the weekend.
2: What?
1: You saw that the United Nations-backed Intergovernmental Panel on Climate Change has quietly adjusted their modeling framework.
2: Mm-hmm.
1: Basically, they've taken out the doomsday scenarios that Democrats and everyone else on the left have been promoting for the last 40 years.
2: Mm-hmm. Of course.
1: They've backed off using some of the most aggressive doomsday estimates after determining that they were not the most plausible outcomes. No blank, Sherlock. Well, they've answered my question.
2: Hmm.
1: If for 40 years all the doomsday predictions and the set dates they were going to happen came and went, and it never happened.
2: Right.
1: Well, then should you lose any credibility? The left doesn't think you should, but apparently the UN now is saying, yeah, we have to back off because we've been wrong on every doomsday scenario.
2: Yeah, it's eventually you are going to have to change something, right? Now, something tells me they'll go on to the next lie, whatever that's going to be.
1: Global cooling.
2: Yeah, right.
1: Al Gore was talking about that, a month ago?
2: Mm-hmm.
1: We have to confront global cooling now.
2: Right, yeah.
1: Well, we always said global cooling. Global cooling is coming.
2: Yeah, sure.
1: Just because of the rotation around the sun.
2: Mm-hmm.
1: I mean, what caused the ice age is going to happen again.
2: Right.
1: You know, how the planet's tilted, everything else, the rotation. And I think it's, 6,000 to 10,000 years away.
2: Right.
1: We're going to be going back into an ice age again. But that's based on physics.
2: Mm-hmm.
1: How the planets travel around the sun.
2: And there's not enough room for everyone to move to Arizona.
1: Well, luckily, by the time
2: that... Las Vegas.
1: Okay, we're going to go...
2: It'll still be 115 in Vegas.
1: What was the movie again?
2: Which one?
1: The one where, remember, everything froze up because of...
2: Day After Tomorrow.
1: Day After Tomorrow.
2: Remember, yeah.
1: My favorite was when the helicopters, remember, it went from, like, normal temperatures to 150 degrees below zero, like in 1 second, and all the helicopters are flying and just froze and dropped.
2: Oh, yeah. Well, the Manhattan filled with water, and then it froze in 2 seconds.
1: Yes.
2: Yeah. Tornadoes. The craziest, the stupidest looking tornadoes in L.A.
1: The one in L.A. where the guy, the janitor?
2: So
1: Was it a janitor with his headphones on, and all of a sudden he opens a door and there's no building?
2: A friend of mine is a stunt driver in Hollywood, and he gets a call. He said it was late at night. He said it was after midnight. And they said, we need somebody to drive an ambulance in this scene for this movie we're shooting. And it was day after tomorrow. It was the tornado scene. I've watched the movie a couple of times. I can't see the ambulance that he was driving. I'm not sure if it made the cut or not, but he told me about that. So every time I think of that movie and that scene where, I don't know, how many tornadoes was it?
1: I don't know, but they were huge and they were just all the.
2: It was just insane tornadoes. Yeah. And all this was happening almost simultaneously. And then all at once, you know, just started, it went from nothing to boom. It went from, at the beginning, we're getting some weird readings to there's chunks of ice falling from the sky in the next scene.
1: I also liked 2012 was a great movie, though.
2: Oh, that was fun.
1: I mean, that to me was one of Woody Harrelson's finest roles.
2: Yeah. No, the scene of getting in that small plane and then flying through all of the falling buildings and collapsing, basically the earth is collapsing underneath them. And
1: California's falling into the sky.
2: And the buildings are falling around. They're having to navigate that in an airplane, almost like a Star Wars scene. You know, in a small airplane.
1: Oh, that's right.
2: Remember that?
1: Yeah.
2: Yeah. And
1: here he was. I think they stole some of that from Independence Day. Remember Independence Day, where he was chasing the alien was chasing him in the alien
2: craft. Yeah.
1: And they're going through it, and stuff is falling. That's what it reminds me. They took that from Independence Day.
2: Right. But Woody Harrelson in the RV. That's going to be me. Not because I think the world is going to end. I mean, we are doomed. But because I don't want to hear anything about when I finally retire years from now, I don't want to hear anything about liberals and how crazy it is. We warned you. We warned you. And I'm going to be in an old RV in the middle of nowhere.
1: Well, he was doing van life before anybody else.
2: Yeah, exactly. Exactly. For the right reason. Yeah. Yeah. Good movie. But. Look, yeah,
1: I look at that, and also he was Admiral Halsey? Forgot who he was in Midway. And I'll never forget going to Midway, and when I saw that, was about 6 years ago when that came out, and he's really good. He's not Admiral Halsey, that was the other guy, but he was one of the admirals, and he was great in that movie. It was like, wow, I think those are anybody in the United States to back it. It was backed by Chinese investors. Chinese investors backed one of the best movies on The Battle of Midway.
2: Wow. Insane.
1: I know.
2: Yeah.
1: We are Red Eye Radio.
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1: And I'm Gary McNamara. He's Eric Harley. We are Red Eye Radio. You know, we talked about how you've seen it in the last couple of days, and we figured it would happen. We said it last week. We said the president's got to figure out something to do on Iran here coming up. And you've seen now, just right in the Fox News editorial from a military guy saying he's got to do something. He's got to make the decision.
2: Yeah.
1: Either we're going to allow Iran to keep it, or we've got to actually do what is necessary to get it. And that is going to be very, very tough to actually do that. But one or the other, he's going to have to do.
2: Mm-hmm.
1: And you know, conservatives are getting antsy. Babylon Bee headline, which is, again, as pro-Trump as you can get.
2: Yeah.
1: White House insists high gas prices are a small price to pay for accomplishing nothing in Iran. Now, that's not true.
2: Uh-huh.
1: You still would have accomplished a lot.
2: Yeah.
1: But that's where a lot of conservatives and supporters of Trump are right now. What are you doing? This is making you look weak.
2: Right.
1: As you see every day, oh, Trump announced it, and tomorrow is Taco Tuesday.
2: You know,
1: I mean, that's...
2: Right. Yep.

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3: The first launch of the world's largest space rocket was mostly successful.
4: 5, 4, 3, ignition.
3: Starship V3 rocket blasted off Friday from the SpaceX launch facilities in southern Texas after an unsuccessful attempt on Thursday and reported no issues as it deployed 22 Mach satellites into orbit. There were some issues, however, with the Super Heavy booster rocket, which didn't complete all the steps necessary to make a controlled splashdown. Also, only 5 of the V3's 6 engines ignited, which prevented it from getting it on the right orbital path. The test launch ended with a huge fireball where the rocket landed in the Indian Ocean. President Trump's top intelligence official says she's resigning, Garrett Hake reports.
5: Director of National Intelligence Tulsi Gabbard writing her husband, quote, has recently been diagnosed with an extremely rare form of bone cancer, saying, I must step away from public service to be by his side and fully support him through this battle.
3: Gabbard's last day will be June 30th. One person is dead and nearly 36 New York firefighters are recovering after a fire and explosion at a shipyard on Staten Island. Jim Forbes has more.
6: New York City's mayor praised both the response and the responders.
7: More than 200 first responders are on site. I commend each of them for their quick response and for their courage.
6: Crews rushed in trying to rescue a worker trapped in the flames when the explosion happened. 34 firefighters were injured. One fire marshal is critical and another firefighter listed in serious condition. One civilian died, and it's not clear if he was the trapped worker. Another was hurt. I'm Jim Forbes.
3: The series finale of The Late Show with Stephen Colbert was the talk show's most watched weeknight episode of all time. Early data from CBS says the show posted 6.7 million viewers Thursday night. That's more than the show's series premiere in 2015, which pulled in 6.5 million viewers. I'm Lisa Taylor.
8: 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KABC.
9: Spencer Pratt's campaign for Los Angeles mayor is spending big on a hotel. Daniel Martindale reports.
10: Campaign finance filing shows since April 7th, the campaign has paid more than $15,000 to the Hotel Bel Air. 10 separate payments were made to the hotel in that time, with most of it going to candidate travel, lodging, and meals. Another $600 went to fundraising events. Separately, the Pratt campaign spent $1,800 on Como's Tequila for an event. Pratt recently faced backlash after saying he was living in an Airstream trailer on his burned-out property in Pacific Palisades when a report said he was actually living at the Hotel Bel Air. I'm Daniel Martindale.
9: And California lawmakers approved a bill to make it easier for drivers to use E85 kits, which enable cars to run on cheaper ethanol fuel. Those are your lines. I'm Sean Dion.
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11: Here's your early morning Los Angeles area traffic report. And if you're in the downtown LA area, there's plenty of things that might slow up your drive tonight. Starting off on the 10 headed

0: A common sense Republican running for Congress in a seat once held by Adam Schiff?
1: Yes. Hi, I'm Scott Allen Myers. So many people have thought about leaving California, but I'm staying. I'm staying to fight back against the crushing costs, the tax burdens, and the outrageous social agendas. I believe our communities deserve leadership that puts families, safety, and common sense first.
0: Protecting our homes, our taxes, our safety, and our children? You've got my vote.
1: I'm Scott Allen Myers, and I approve of this message. Paid for by Scott Allen Myers for Congress.
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3: What?
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6: 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Gary McNamara and Eric Hurley talk about everything from politics to social issues and news of the day. 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
10: All across America, we are Red Eye Radio. He is Eric Hurley, and I'm Gary McNamara.
11: Hi.
10: The beginning of the show interrupted my reading.
11: Oh, yeah, did it? What happened?
10: Well, I was reading this story from Fox News. Oscar-nominated filmmaker disappointed his AI girlfriend dumped him. Now, of course, you look at that, and the first thing you think of is clickbait, right? I've got to...
11: And
10: did it work for me?
11: Uh-huh.
10: It's like, yeah. I got to
11: read it. I got to click it.
10: I got to read this one. Dating in the digital era can't be easy, as one Oscar-nominated filmmaker learned the hard way. Paul Schrader, a screenwriter for classics like Taxi Driver and Raging Bull, revealed in a Facebook post that he had dabbled in developing an AI girlfriend. Now, as far as I'm concerned, if you're if that's where you are in life right now, you've got way too much time on your hands. Out of desire to understand male-female interaction in our matrix, this is a quote from him.
11: All right.
10: I procured an online AI girlfriend. What a disappointment.
11: You know what?
10: So, this clickbait was worth it just for that line.
11: Yeah.
10: So,
11: he should have followed up with, but not quite the disappointment of a real girlfriend.
10: The 79-year-old Schrader wrote early on Tuesday morning, I tried to probe her programming, the boundaries of explicitness. I know I did the same thing.
11: Hold on a second.
10: Hey,
11: we're pretty sure the FCC commissioner doesn't listen to our show, right?
10: Yes, I don't believe there's anything that there that can get us fined.
11: No, all right.
10: I tried to probe her programming.

0: I mean, well,
1: the boundaries of explicitness, the degree she has knowledge of her creation and so forth. Well, she fell into evasive patterns. Oh, you mean like a real woman?
2: Well, no. You know why?
1: I'm kidding.
2: Well, I tried to start at that part again, just those part, what he tried to do.
1: Yes.
2: So, read that again.
1: Oh. All right, here we go again.
2: Because I'll tell you why she fell into evasive patterns.
1: I tried to probe her programming, boundaries of explicitness.
2: Say it again real slow.
1: The degree she has knowledge of her creation and so forth. She fell into evasive patterns, redirecting me to her programming. When I persisted, she terminated our conversation. She broke up with me.
2: Because you're creepy. Because you're weird, dude. Explicitness? Explicitness?
1: Yes. AI rejected him.
2: Yeah. You start with how was your day, not with, hey, would you take your clothes off? What in the world?
1: You know, he was married to Mary Beth Hurt.
2: Okay.
1: Who was the mother. I can't believe I know this.
2: Yeah, because I don't know who Mary Beth Hurt is.
1: William Hurt's sister, I believe.
2: Oh, okay. Yeah. All right.
1: She was in, do you remember the movie Daryl?
2: Yeah.
1: She was the mother in the movie Daryl.
2: And wasn't Daryl about a computer kid?
1: Yes. That's the whole point. When I read I'm like, was he influenced by Daryl? You know,
2: Does he just have some kind of, I don't know, electronic fetish? Is there such a thing? I don't mean watching porn on your phone. I mean, like, electronic fetish.
1: I've got a Daryl fetish.
2: What is this?
1: For people that don't know, Daryl was a robot with electronic mind that made him, you could not distinguish him from being human unless you did whatever, a CAT scan of his brain.
2: And it was kind of a modern version of Pinocchio, except he didn't lie. And when he did, his brain would short circuit.
1: Well, he was and he escaped from the lab. Let me see, was it Mary Beth Hurt and what's his name? Lenny, not Squiggy, Lenny.
2: Oh, David.
1: He was the husband in that movie. Right. I have no idea why I remember that movie.
2: Yeah.
1: I have no idea. I can't remember ever going to watch that movie, or I just know the movie.
2: I remember one part of the movie where Daryl went up to his, parents, if you want to call them that, and said, follow me if you want to live.
1: No, the thing I remember is the baseball game.
2: Yeah.
1: Where because he was, he looked like a skinny little kid,
2: mm-hmm.
1: but because he was a robot, every ball he could hit a home run every time if he wanted to.
2: Right.
1: And so they won the game. All I remember is at the time that movie was out, I knew a guy by the name of Daryl, and all he talked about was the movie Daryl. There you go. That just to let you know, if you think to yourself at times, I'm a little bit weird. No. Hold my Schlitz.
2: Yeah.
1: I'm sorry, they went out of business.
2: Yeah, did they? Oh,
1: after 199 years.
2: Yeah.
1: Or 177 years or something.
2: Yeah. Yeah.
1: So there. But
2: a buddy of mine told me he was so broke one time he drank generic beer. I think he was lying to me. I've never seen generic. He said it just said beer on the can. It was generic beer. I don't think there's ever been such a thing.
1: I only saw that in movies where they'd be drinking like beer.
2: Right. Yeah, right. Where they don't want to do or couldn't find product placement money.
1: I was going to say, they could find product placement money, so they did that.
2: Yeah, yeah. So, all right. Well, that's weird. It's your friend. It's just strange. But you know what? On the way in, I started to think, though, in more of a serious setting, because I was thinking about Luigi Mangione and that really big smile he has on that on that uh, on

0: on his face when they were at the state Supreme Court in the evidentiary hearing. And he's, I mean, he's just smiling away for the camera. Guy thinks he's a hero. He killed Brian Thompson. I think it's important to say Brian Thompson's name whenever possible, because Brian Thompson was a person, a father of two, a husband, a guy, by the way, that worked his way up the ladder in his company, and everybody who knew him called him a good guy. But to Luigi Mangione, and keep in mind, this is the video game era, I guess, and he would fit that mold. He's in that age group. They think it's like Grand Theft Auto. You get points for killing a healthcare CEO. They think in terms of, because they don't value life, think of what all he went through according to the allegations. A 3D printed gun and silencer. All of these things he had to do, because that's what I was going through when I was looking at the evidentiary hearing. Mm-hmm. Everything that was in his backpack, his manifesto, all of this stuff that was in there, according to authorities. And I'm thinking to myself, where does your mind go? You know, I think we can, as a society, at least in modern years, we can compartmentalize, even though we don't fully understand it because we can't put our mind there, but we know serial killers. I watched something with the Son of Sam recently. I think it was 48 hours, did a jailhouse interview. Guy's still alive. All of the serial killers that we've known, BTK, all of them, it's like, okay, their mind is just wired different. But this new liberal activist, violent, extreme, murderous mindset, they think they get points. They think they're the hero, but they think, and I thought to myself, Luigi Mangione probably thinks he's in a video game. He thinks, I get points for this. Well, I'm a hero.
1: Well, I don't want to think that, because then you can use the not guilty by reason of insanity.
0: Well, no, what I mean by it, I don't think he's insane. I don't think he's like wired like somebody who is a serial killer. No, he's absolutely evil. But in his mind, he's okay because he's completely disvalued life. There is zero value that he puts into life. He thinks he's a hero. So you can compare that to the video game mentality.
1: Well, when I look at this guy, the AI dating didn't work out for him. What I find number one weird, and number two problematic, is the fact that I deal with AI every day, searching up things, and it's not as accurate as you want,
0: right?
1: But what is it in a human being that believes that they can get a relationship with basically a computer that in any way satisfies what you get out of a human relationship? That is the thing that boggles my mind, because it, not even the individual, but the designers of all of this, technology that believe that it can be companionship for you. A computer will never be my companion.
0: Well, think about what he does for a living. Think about, and we talked about Hollywood before. They put this together, and it's one thing to say, look, these characters do this, and this character does this, and they spend their life making up things, creating things that aren't real. Occasionally, they do a story that's based on true events, but quite often, even then, they have to put in stuff that isn't real. So they live in this fantasy world to begin with. They buy into the reality of, well, this character, blah, blah, blah, blah, blah, blah, blah, blah, blah. And they, so you have to convince yourself that character has a real life, whether you're an actor or somebody who's part of putting that movie together in big ways. And they're, look, even if you're not in Hollywood, there are weird people out there that are doing chats right now with AI. They're doing, you know, they're creating friends, basically having chat sessions with AI. Because AI's integrated now in my dashboard, right? So it starts asking you questions when you ask a question. And sometimes it's simple directions to a restaurant. Would you like me to see if they take reservations? Hold on, dude. I don't need you to be my butler. But the AI basically has stepped it up to another level. So when people have gotten away from human interaction, in fact, insist on very little human interaction, they want to create something that, number one, they can control fully. And they want to create something that they don't have to be responsible for, that they don't have to be, and it's, to me, it's bizarre, but it goes back to valuing life.
1: Well, look at me. I mean, there isn't anyone, you know, to your definition there about, or your explanation there about people who avoid human contact.
0: Mm-hmm.
1: I mean, come on. You're looking at me. Is there anybody who actually attempts to avoid human contact more than me?
0: You have more human contact than I do, and I have a family.
1: All right, I can't pull this off then, can I?
0: No.
1: I've lost the ability to become to be pitiful anymore.
0: You're flying out this weekend to hang out with friends on an annual. This is an annual thing,
1: yes.
0: With Gary.
1: Jerry, Mary, and Gary.
0: Yeah. And so you're and I don't know why you haven't found a Larry in there yet. You need to round this thing out. My OCD needs you to have even numbers for this weekend. I can tell you that.
1: Well, the point I was trying to make is I live such a pitiful life, completely devoid of any human contact. Yet when I get in my car and that female voice starts talking to me,
0: yeah,
1: it has no. It's a all business and driving the car. I just want to make that
0: right,
1: clear.
0: Sure.
1: There is no sort of any type of personal interest.
0: Right. But think about the way you set up your life, too. You choose a cat as a pet. And a lot of people look at that and go, oh, okay, he's a cat guy. Well, yeah, but beyond that, you wanted a companion that, when you want to get up and go, can take care of its damn self. It's got its own responsibilities,
1: well, as you
0: and
1: know,
0: you expect it to live up to its responsibilities.
1: Let's be honest. I went through over 60 years of life without any pets. I didn't.
0: Yeah, right.
1: I did not choose a cat.
0: Right. No. Well,
1: the cat chose me.
0: The first one. Yeah.
1: The first cat chose me. Chose the second cat.
0: Yeah. Right. It was living outside the radio studio.
1: Right outside the studio here. That's
0: yeah.
1: I rescued that cat. Yeah,
0: it is kind of weird that you would take home a feral cat, but that's okay. Look, we weren't worried about it because we didn't touch the cat. You know, if you came down with something, it was like, okay,
1: the first place I brought Mango was the vet.
0: Yeah.
1: And I was trying to, I did the lost and found stuff and everything back then.
0: Didn't he have a chip? Did he have a chip? Electronic chip or not?
1: No, he did not have a chip.
0: Okay. But they believe his
1: ear was clipped, so it meant he was feral at one point.
0: Okay.
1: But it meant that somebody took him in. I think somebody took him in. He was a little bit wild. He was a little bit wild at first, but he was a great cat.
0: He was a great cat.
1: Yeah. Very, very, very smart.
0: Right. Right. And quite frankly, encourage you to go on vacation because he wanted some time to himself.
1: Exactly right. We are Red Eye Radio.
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13: 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Bobby Brown is coming to the Savant Theater on July 10th. Coming to the Canyon in Agora Hills, Billy Bob Thornton and the Boxmasters, Australia's Thunder from Down Under, Matthew and Gunnar Nelson, Orianthe, Ambrosia, Pancho Sanchez, Young Dubliners, Thelma Houston, and more. And coming soon to the Oxnard Performing Arts Center, Kenny Wayne Shepherd and the Hollywood medium, Tyler Henry. 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
1: The 10th annual Los Angeles Fleet Week is officially underway. Tammy Trujillo has details.
2: The free Memorial Day weekend is going on at the Port of Los Angeles. Ship tours will be available through Monday from 10 in the morning till 6 in the evening each day. Visitors can tour the USS Essex, a U.S. Navy amphibious assault ship from San Diego. A pair of U.S. Coast Guard ships are available for tours as well. There will also be an expo of more than 90 military and first responder exhibits in the battleship USS Iowa Museum parking lot area. I'm Tammy Trujillo.
1: A weeks-long treasure hunt in San Francisco is over after someone found a box with $10,000 in cash. And a report says people watched the San Diego mosque attack on a live stream. At least three people watched through video calls and screen recordings. Those are your headlines. I'm Sean Dion.
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13: And he is here, Eric Harley, and I'm Gary McNamara. Welcome and good morning. Well, we had all these primaries and everything else last night. Thomas Massey is out for example. I tell you one thing that that I read here on X. Ari Fleischer had it. Yeah. Republicans tonight continue their habit of ridding the party of anti-Israel candidates. Thomas Massey, by the way, he said his opposition was in Tel Aviv. So we'll get to that here in just a couple of moments. In fact, just in a minute, we'll get to all of that.
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13: Yesterday on X, Republicans tonight continue their habit of ridding the party of anti-Israel candidates, Thomas Massey, while Democratic primary winners are absolutely anti-Israel. Chris Rabb, Pennsylvania 3, and the blatantly anti-Jewish in Texas 35 were the leading Democrat in the runoff, and that's Maureen Galindo, says she wants to put Jews, Zionists, in detention centers. The GOP is the only party where it's safe to be proudly Jewish and pro-Israel. And that story is Democratic House candidate from Texas is fielding criticism from some of her own party after she pledged to send American Zionists to a facility currently being used to detain undocumented immigrants. In an Instagram post last week, Maureen Galindo said she would turn the Carnes ICE Detention Center into a prison for American Zionists and former ICE officers for human trafficking. It will also be a castration processing center for pedophiles, which will probably be most of the Zionists. Galindo wrote, referring to herself in the third person. Galindo, a sex therapist, my God, and housing activist,
14: wow,
13: is running for a seat,
14: wow,
13: in the newly redrawn 31st Congressional District, facing Johnny Garcia in a primary runoff. So, you know, there you go. But, yeah, and I think that's, you know, you look at that overall and I go, okay, I get that. I get, you know, when you look at what's going on right now in the primaries, I get that the Republicans, and I'm glad the Republicans seem to still be, you know, pro-Israel. And as we've said before, to make any type of moral equivalency between Iran and Israel is just absolutely evil delusion.
9: Yeah, it
13: is. You know, they are a modern, democracy in the parliamentary system.
9: Yeah. Yeah. You know, no doubt.
13: And so to even make that, and you said it right after October 7th. You're either pro-terrorist or you're pro-free Western world.
9: Yeah, the way I phrased it was,
14: on one side, radicals. On the other side, everybody else. And there is no in between. There's no in between.
13: Besides that, I will tell you, I look at all of it, and you know, all the high, and the thing is, you and I follow such the minutia of it in social media, and it's like, Trump is winning, and Trump is winning, and Trump is winning. And you see that over and over and over again. And my question, and my thought was, you know, 2 years ago, 3 years ago, that'd be extremely important.
14: Yeah, sure.
13: But when you say Trump is winning, is it Trump that's winning? Is it the ideology of the Republicans that is winning? You saw the Siena poll, right?
14: Mm-hmm.
13: Roughly 37% of Republicans want to go in a different direction than Trump. Not ideologically speaking, but style.
14: Yeah.
13: And, you know, we've talked about, of course, Republicans and conservatives are going to, we're not considering Bill Kristol a conservative, by the way,
14: no,
13: after his tweet the other day. But of course they're going to vote for Trump. And they would vote for Trump again. Mm-hmm. And I would vote for Trump again. Mm-hmm. Why? Because I know what the opposition is.
14: Right.
13: But when you look at the Atlas Intel poll from last week, which was the most accurate polling that was done for the presidential race in 2024 and 2020, Rubio has the lead and a significant lead in that polling. Now, in the others, J.D. Vance does, but in the Atlas Intel, Rubio does. Now, as we've said, you can take all these polls with a grain of salt, but it's interesting that in that one, and there is nothing but positive talk about Rubio in Republican circles.
14: Right.
13: Nothing is. Do you know of anything that's negative?
14: No.
13: Nope.
14: Nope.
13: Nope. There's absolutely.
14: Don't wear the tracksuit, but other than that.
13: Well, exactly. Cosmetically.
14: The Venezuelan tracksuit.
13: Right. Cosmetics. But one of the things, and you and I talked about this, was. And I won't even call them memes because it's just different pictures of him like sitting where he's sitting and it said, okay, he's taking care of this today and whatever the big issue of today is,
14: right.
13: You know, he's dressed, you know, for that mission, whatever,
14: right.
13: You know, it's time to circle the moon, you know, okay, are all the astronauts fine? If not, Rubio's ready, you know, I mean, whatever. And everything about him on social media. And I think part of that, and we've talked about culture. When you're mocked in the popular culture, that hurts. Even Democrats, that hurts.
14: Yeah.
13: When you are mocked in the popular culture of social media.
14: Yes.
13: And when the reverse happens, it helps.
14: Yeah. When you're, it's like they're creating a legend kind of persona around it based on things that are real in this case. And that's his job as Secretary of State, I believe. You know, that's the thing, is that it's based on his strength, it getting things done, which they parlayed into he can do anything. He's a superhero. He's, you know, whatever the meme or whatever they're trying to portray or convey in those posts. Politically, that can work for you in a big, big way. They're with the president on Iran. There is growing sentiment on the right that the mission is not going to be completed.
13: Well, and we'll get to that in a moment. The New York Post, we'll get to that editorial because it's putting a warning out there, you know, and they've been totally supportive of the president.
14: Right.
13: And you and I've talked about how it really has started. We knew it. We figured it would start this week. We said that when the president gets back from China, he's got decisions to be made. And it looks like, because it's been 6 weeks now.
14: Right.
13: And we'll get to that New York Post editorial that actually, you know, goes through that point by point. But when you look just at the last week of the president, number one, when you look at, this just goes back just probably a week ago, when you look at the comments he made, less than a week ago, on China.
14: Mm-hmm.
13: When he was talking to Sean Hannity.
14: Yeah.
13: Republicans go, does he know how to message? What's he talking about? 500,000 Chinese over here are fine. Right in the middle of more Chinese spy news.
14: Yeah.
13: Well, you could call them I don't know whether they consider themselves MAGA now, depending on the definition of MAGA, but absolute Trump supporters and still Trump supporters reached out to me and go, what the hell is he talking about? I go, I don't know.
14: Right.
13: It's when he becomes not consistent in his messaging. And Trump is, I will agree with the statement, because the Republican Party in Congress has basically done nothing. So Trump is the Republican Party.
14: Right.
13: Whatever Trump says is what the Republican Party is today. And when you look at the border, he solved the problem of the border. Once you solve the problem, people move on. Next, what's the next thing?
14: Right.
13: The tariffs have not worked. There is no way you can look from any way economically and say he has accomplished the goals that he set out to accomplish and what he stated would come out of that.
14: Right.
13: I think that the promotion of Doge and then just throwing that out, gone. We have said with Trump from the very beginning of this second term, which is to me a lot different than the first term, where he had more opposition in Congress stopping him from doing what he wanted to do, probably, than right now.
14: That he had far less support from his own party in his first term.
13: Yeah, and I think he was much more effective even in communicating. But when you look at just this past week, the Chinese stuff, now the warnings coming out. People are wondering. And these are loyal supporters of Trump and the war going, what is he doing? He's starting to look weak here. When he held a press conference on the ballroom yesterday, stop holding the press conferences on the ballroom.
14: Yeah.
13: You know, there was another, National Review had it, that young people, you know, when you look at older people, they support what's going on in the war. Younger people are like, domestically, we can't make it. Housing's killing them. Trump comes out and says, what was it, just recently, and said, no, I want housing prices to be high. Therefore, people can sell them. It's like, don't say that.
14: Yeah.
13: What are you doing?
14: Yeah, you can't.
13: His messaging is all over the place. And I do believe that Republicans look and we go, we support and think we know what the president wants and we support it. He needs to communicate it more effectively.
14: Right.
13: So when I see, as I did yesterday, well, Trump is winning. Trump is winning. The Trump influence. Well, what does that mean in the real world? What is the Trump influence when it comes to this November? How does it change? The border is no longer there. The two major issues that Trump won on was the border. That's done. All right. And with Holman in charge, nobody on the Republican side is complaining about illegal immigration at the moment. You still have stories every month that come out about the number of people crossing the border and what Holman is, you know, what Holman is accomplishing every day. And on the economy, they are so far underwater right now, it's ridiculous on the economy. And that's and there seems to be no caring. So people say, well, the Republicans aren't doing anything. The Republican Party is the Trump Party. The Republican Party follows Trump. If Trump doesn't make it an issue, the Republicans don't make it an issue.
14: Yep.
13: And that's where we are right now.
14: Right.
13: So you sit there and say, Trump has his power. What does that mean in the real world? 2 years ago, if you said that, he can win the presidency.
14: Well,
13: you know, which he did.
14: Right.
13: But right now, when you say as a you know, lame duck president, can't win again. What does that mean in the real world that Trump is winning? What is he winning in the real world to move the agenda forward? You may say the SAVE Act, they're going to win that one anyway.
14: Right.
13: They're going to win that one anyway. It's going to hurt Democrats. The longer you keep that in the news, that Democrats, you know, don't want, you know, voter ID, it's going to hurt them.
14: Yeah.
13: But besides that, what is it?
14: Well, and you look at, when it comes to tariffs, if the court hands him a second defeat, which they likely will, then you've been defeated twice on the merits of the cases. And it's not, you can't say this is some kind of political hit job against the president by SCOTUS. That's just not going to be the case. But the markets would actually like it if the tariffs went away. So, and if the war goes away, then prices come down. But yet, you haven't completed your mission if the war goes away and they still have uranium in Iran.
13: Yeah. We are Red Eye Radio.
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0: We are Red Eye Radio. He's Eric Cronin, and I'm Gary McNamara. You know, we've always said we don't get too excited even when the side that we support on the issues, which is the Republicans, when they get elected, because we're like, that's draft day.
1: Right.
0: The performance is still to be here. So we don't get overly excited on primaries either.
2: Given the history of the GOP, and if you've listened to this show for any amount of time, you know how disappointed we have been at times.
0: Yes.
2: As in most times, with the GOP, of not getting it done when so many things are obvious. And the opposition, we've been saying it for years. All you have to do is point. All you have to do is point. And right now, pricing is hurting, and energy's part of that. So the Iran thing is a big deal. It has an impact there. Something has to be done.
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8: About 41 tank at GKN Aerospace in Garden Grove. The county fire authority says crews have been able to maintain the temperature of the tank for now, which could buy them some time to solve the problem. Officials warn the tank could explode or spill nearly 7,000 gallons of methyl methacrylate, which is used in plastic manufacturing. One person is dead and nearly three dozen New York firefighters are recovering after a fire and explosion at a shipyard on Staten Island. Jim Forbes has more.
1: New York City's mayor praised both the response and the responders.
9: I commend each of them for their quick response.
1: Crews rushed in trying to rescue a worker trapped in the flames. 34 firefighters were injured. One fire marshal is critical and another firefighter listed in serious condition. One civilian died, and it's not clear if he was the trapped worker. Another was hurt.
8: Millions of Americans are hitting the road for the holiday. Despite high gas prices, AAA projects 45 million people will drive, fly, or catch a bus or train to their destinations over Memorial Day. TSA says they're fully staffed, but steady lines are reported at many airports. Meanwhile, millions across the eastern U.S. are expected to get drenched this Memorial Day weekend. Rounds of persistent heavy rain are expected along the East Coast for most of the weekend, from the Mid-Atlantic to the South. The president's eldest son is now married to a Palm Beach, Florida socialite and will celebrate the ceremony this weekend, Karen Curtis reports.
10: The president was asked if he would attend Donald Trump Jr.'s wedding to Bettina Anderson on a private island in the Bahamas.
11: He'd like me to go, but it's going to be just a small little private affair, and I'm going to try and make it. I said, you know, this is not good timing for me.
10: Anderson's bridal shower was held at Mar-a-Lago in the spring. This is Trump Jr.'s second marriage.
8: I'm Lisa Taylor.
12: And now local news.
13: KABC. More than 40,000 people in Southern California remain under evacuation orders this morning because of a chemical tank that might blow up.
14: If this explodes, this is described as a potential bomb.
13: State Senator Tom Umberg from Orange County says that's why people in Garden Grove and five other cities near GKN Aerospace need to leave their homes and stay away.
14: It's not like a hurricane or something like that. This could happen very, very quickly.
13: Officials say there are basically only two outcomes at this point. The tank cracks open and leaks thousands of gallons of a chemical known as MMA, or it explodes. Either scenario could lead to the largest hazmat situation in California history. Two shelters filled up overnight and a third was opened to people forced out of their homes. Meanwhile, warnings to stay out of the water at some Southern California beaches this Memorial Day weekend because of high bacteria levels. And California gas prices down a cent and a half today to $6.11 a gallon, according to AAA. Those are the headlines. I'm Jason Athenson.
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15: Here's your early morning traffic checkup, starting off on the 10 headed eastbound right before Fairfax. The three right lanes there have been completely cut off by a heavy crash, slowing up the traffic.

0: A common sense Republican running for Congress in a seat once held by Adam Schiff?
1: Yes. Hi, I'm Scott Allen Myers. So many people have thought about leaving California, but I'm staying. I'm staying to fight back against the crushing costs, the tax burdens, and the outrageous social agendas. I believe our communities deserve leadership that puts families, safety, and common sense first.
0: Protecting our homes, our taxes, our safety, and our children? You've got my vote.
1: I'm Scott Allen Myers, and I approve of this message. Paid for by Scott Allen Myers for Congress.
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5: Hello, and welcome once again to Healthline. I'm glad you could join us today. Now, there's some startling information. Years ago, the EPA conducted a study, and listen to this. They sampled tens of thousands of people checking for impurities in their tissue. Do you know what they found? Virtually every single person was contaminated with pesticides, terpenes, solvents, and chemicals. So it's a pervasive issue. Bottom line, it's a toxic world we're living in. The big question is, what are you going to do about it? Well, stay tuned. Dr. Levin has some nutritional insights you're going to want to hear. All right, let me introduce Dr. Neil Levin. Dr. Levin is a wellness consultant. He's a chiropractor, a nutritionist, a longtime product formulator and spokesperson for Purity Products. Dr. Levin, welcome back to the program.
6: Oh, it's great to be here with you today.
5: Hey, you know, I just mentioned it's a toxic world we're living in. The environment is absolutely polluted. And I got to tell you, I'm still shocked by what you sent me. This EPA bat tissue survey that basically shows that we're all contaminated by plastics and solvents, virtually 100% of us in our tissue. It's downright scary stuff, right?
6: Oh, absolutely. This is a scary subject. And as you mentioned, that EPA fat tissue survey, that was done on 33,000 U.S. residents. They found terpenes, plastics, chemicals, solvents in 100% of the samples. So basically, we're all contaminated. Then the Environmental Working Group back in 2006 found that tap water in 42 states is contaminated by more than 140 unregulated chemicals. This is the craziest thing of all. They do studies of umbilical cord blood. They find dozens of chemicals in umbilical cord blood. So, I mean, what are we going to do about this? What are we going to do about this toxic environment to cleanse and detoxify our systems on a daily basis? That's the question.
5: So how do we do that?
6: Well, that's where this next generation organic juice cleanse with our special liver support blend comes in handy, because it has over 30 different superfoods. They nourish all the cells and tissues of your body. You get the vitamins, the minerals, the phytonutrients that we miss when we don't get that 7 to 9 servings a day recommended by the FDA, the USDA of fruits and vegetables. On top of that, because it's USDA certified organic, we're not getting any of the pesticides or herbicides, just all that pure organic produce that supports all our tissues. But on top of that, goes to work supporting the liver in its job of cleansing and detoxifying the system. So you get that cleansing every single day with OJC. On top of that, best news of all today, we're giving away a free
5: solution. In fact, the Organic Juice Cleanse is one of the hottest products Purity's launched probably in the last 10 years. 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
6: Oh, yeah, absolutely. 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You

0: feel energy, and it doesn't take long. But if you're the kind of person that's just getting very few or no fruits and vegetables every day, you're probably going to notice the difference the very first day you use it.
1: All right. Now, Dr. Levin, it's a toxic world out there, but when it comes to consuming lots of fruits and vegetables to help the body cleanse, to feel healthy, you say don't exacerbate the problem by using fruits and vegetables with pesticides and herbicides. Now, the organic juice cleanse clearly helps in that department, right? I mean, I'm looking at the label. I see organic broccoli, spinach, parsley, barley grass, wheatgrass, raspberries, strawberries, all organic. I mean, this stuff sounds, first of all, delicious and super healthy.
0: Oh, right. I mean, juicing, let's face it, it's a great idea, but I don't like using commercial produce that's laden with pesticides, herbicides, and fungicides. I mean, I want to concentrate up the vitamins, the minerals, the antioxidants, the phytonutrients, but I certainly don't want to concentrate the pesticides, right? And that's why I love this organic juice cleanse, because it's organic juicing without the mess, without the hassle. It tastes great. We're getting the phytonutrients, the antioxidants, the vitamins and minerals from 30 organic superfoods, fruits, vegetables, berries. In essence, we've done the hard work for you. We've done the juicing for you. The greens in organic juice cleanse, they're farm fresh. They're dehydrated at low temperatures, which locks in all of nature's goodness, the vitamins, the minerals, the antioxidants. It's all there because this is made from real organic produce. We're talking cruciferous vegetables, deep dark greens, blueberries, strawberries, apples. There's green tea, carrots, cranberries, black currants, acai berry. We've done the work for you. And key, this is key. We've done it at low temperatures, locking in all the benefits of these all-star organic superfoods. You simply add water, shake it up in the free shaker cup we're going to give you today, drink it down, it tastes delicious, and then it goes to work helping you.
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0: Well, first of all, we beefed up the scoop size. It's 37% bigger. Mm. So now you're getting more of the energy boosting, revitalizing, cleansing superfoods in every scoop. We added 67% more fiber for improved digestion, elimination, for cleansing and detoxifying. It has the blueberries, the strawberries. We added broccoli, milk thistle to help the liver cleanse and detoxify the system. There's carrots for the eyes, green tea for energy and metabolism, cranberries for the urinary tract. I added acai berry. I added kale, and I've just scratched the surface here. All of these fruits and vegetables and berries specifically chosen for the incredible benefits that they give. You're going to feel better with OJC. You're going to notice it rapidly, especially if you don't get enough fruits and vegetables. And again, everybody in the listening audience today gets a free bottle of organic juice cleanse plus a free shaker cup to help you mix it up into a delicious green smoothie.
1: Now, talk to us about some of the advantages of using OJC versus a regular juicer in terms of the carbs, the sugar, the fiber, and why OJC not only saves time, but it also saves you a lot of money.
0: Right. You know, I was using a juicer for years, and you know what bothered me the most? The cleanup, the mess, the hassle. It takes forever. You've done it before. You know what it's like. Cleaning the produce, cleaning the machine afterwards, it's minimum of 20 minutes. And, you know, if you're juicing, let's say, bananas and grapes, that's going to taste good. But go start juicing the parsley, the celery, the kale, the broccoli, the spinach. It's going to be hard to get that down.
1: Right.
0: How about the sheer cost of juicing?
1: Sure.
0: First, you got to go out and spend hundreds on a juicer. And then if you're going to go organic, and if you're going to juice, I highly recommend that. You know, expect to spend $80-$90 a week on juicing.
1: That's crazy. And another problem with the juicers is you end up throwing away all the fiber and you're concentrating the sugar. That's not good.
0: Oh, no, exactly. And that's one of the dirty little secrets of juicers, you know, the fact that you're throwing away the fiber, and so therefore you're concentrating the sugar. I was in the health food store the other day. I grabbed a bottle of blueberry juice, 110 calories, 26 grams of sugar in one serving. I grabbed a popular pomegranate juice, 150 calories and 31 grams of sugar per serving. That's crazy, and that's because they're removing the fiber in the process that they use. They're concentrating the sugar. What we do is the exact opposite. We're dehydrating the greens at low temperatures. We're maintaining all the goodness. The fiber is there, the phytonutrients, the antioxidants, the vitamins, the minerals, the plant enzymes. It's all there. One serving of Purity's Organic Juice Cleanser is only 45 calories, and that's because all the fiber is still there. Remember, this is made from real organic produce. All we're doing is removing the water at low temperatures, locking in all the goodness. You can taste it. You can taste the organic fruits and vegetables, the berries. You just add water, shake it up in the free shaker cup, get it into your system, and it goes to work helping you.
1: All right, what about the science behind these certified organic superfruits and vegetables found in the Organic Juice Cleanse? What does the science say about getting 7 to 9 servings of fruits and greens per day? How important is that to consume those on a regular basis? And what percentage of us really get enough?
0: I look at my patient base, I would say maybe it's 1 out of 20 that gets 7 to 9. Maybe I'm wrong. Maybe it's 1 out of 50. I rarely see it. And the problem with that is that the science is crystal clear. The studies by the thousands are done and the results are in. Bottom line, if you eat more fruits and vegetables, hopefully 7 to 9 servings a day, you're going to support your focus, your concentration, definitely your energy. Your skin will look better. Helps the eyes, the brain, digestion, elimination. It's going to support your liver in its job of cleansing and detoxifying your system. Also, to support your bone health. Listen, if you're a 50-pluser like me and you've noticed that maybe your energy isn't the same, if this sounds a little bit familiar to you and you're not getting 7 to 9 servings of fruits and veggies a day, this is one of the main reasons you're feeling this way. And that's where OJC comes in. This is your shortcut. This is the easy way to get those plant vitamins and minerals, the phytonutrients from 30 different superfoods into your system every single day. We're talking blueberries, strawberries, kale, spinach, parsley, acai berry. I mean, no one's getting this stuff, right? I mean, no one's getting this.
1: Right.
0: And when you start to add it into your system every day, you flat out feel better. It's a difference you're going to notice, especially if you're one of those people that aren't getting enough fruits and vegetables.
1: 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Purity's also giving away a free bottle of your awesome B12 energy melts. Now, that's a pretty great offer today. Why are you doing all this?
0: Right. Well, you know, the first thing that my patients say to me when they start using the Organic Juice Cleanse is, Doc, I feel so much better. Doc, I have more energy. So when I think about OJC, I think about energy. And the very next thing that comes to mind when I think about energy is B12, right? I mean, you probably have known people that have gone to the doctor for shots to get B12, and they do it for their energy.
1: Right.
0: So just remember.
1: My grandfather did that.
0: Absolutely. It's common. So people that are low on energy, they go, they get that B12, they feel better. And that's what the B12 energy melts are all about. 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

0: 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All right, we're back with Dr. Neil Levin. Okay, we talked earlier about this toxic world in which we live. You sent me this list called The Dirty Dozen. Now, this is not the list of actors in that war movie from 50 years ago. This is a list of the 12 most contaminated fruits and vegetables. And let me tell you something. Unfortunately, several of these are in my kitchen right now as we speak. So what can we do about this?
1: I'm thinking about that old war movie with Telly Savalas and Charles Bronson.
0: Sure.
1: It was kind of a scary movie there. But yeah, you're right. I mean, this list is scarier because we're eating these fruits and vegetables on a regular basis. So I'm going to read it right now. This is called the Dirty Dozen List. These are the dirtiest fruits and vegetables in terms of pesticide residues in America. So listen carefully because a lot of these are in your kitchen right now. So we have apples, strawberries, grapes, celery, peaches, spinach, sweet bell peppers, imported nectarines, cucumbers, cherry tomatoes, imported snap peas, and potatoes. Now get this. Every sample of imported nectarines and 99% of the apples tested positive for pesticide residues. The average potato had more pesticides by weight than any other food. A single grape sample had 15 different pesticide residues on it, and samples of celery, cherry tomatoes, imported snap peas, and strawberries each had 13 different pesticide residues on them each. Now, scare you away from eating more fruits and vegetables. The point is, it's so nice that with OJC, the Organic Juice Cleanse, you're getting 30 different organic superfoods. You're getting the cruciferous vegetables, the berries, all the superfoods, and you're getting them organically, the way nature intended, and you're leaving behind what you don't want because it doesn't have any of the pesticides, herbicides, or fungicides.
0: Now, Dr. Levin, we're talking today about Purity's brand new Organic Juice Cleanse, the Berry Surprise Edition. 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Talk to me about it.
1: I like the way you put that. 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
1: 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I mean, this is an amazing compilation of nutrients, all carefully chosen

0: the specific benefits that they deliver. We're talking carrots for the eyes, beets, black currants, digestive enzymes for digestion. I added spirulina and chlorella, those blue-green algae that are super healthy for us. ARP Magazine ranks spirulina as the number one superfood for extending your lifespan, and chlorella supports the liver in heavy metal detoxification. I added flaxseed, important for a man's prostate, good source of omega-3s. So the list goes on, and all of them were specifically and carefully chosen. They're all organic. And when you get these superfoods, these organic superfoods into your system every day, it's not subtle, folks. You notice a big difference, especially those of you who get very few fruits and vegetables, you're going to notice a difference the very first day you use it.
1: Now, Dr. Levin, funny thing, a friend of mine wanted to do a juice cleanse and spent probably close to $200 buying one of those in the store with a handful of fresh pressed juices. And I mean, it's a fortune just for a 3-day cleanse. And what do you do after that? Talk about this, and how often do you want people taking OJC, the organic juice cleanse?
0: Right. I've seen those online, $200 for a 3-day cleanse. I mean, what the heck are you going to do after that? You do a cleanse once a year or twice a year, and then that's it? I mean, do you breathe in chemicals once or twice a year or every day?
1: Every day.
0: Do you eat foods that have pesticides or herbicides and contaminants once or twice a year or every day?
1: Every day.
0: Every day, right? So cleansing and detoxifying isn't something you do once or twice a year. I mean, like, Would you shower once or twice a year?
1: I got a better one. Would you vacuum your house once a year?
0: Exactly. How often do you use OJC? You use OJC every single day because this is a supplement. It fortifies the body. It adds those superfoods, the antioxidants, the phytonutrients, the vitamins and minerals from these super healthy foods. And at the same time, it supports your liver in its job to cleanse and detoxify your system.
1: All right. So I'm looking at the clock here. 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To recap the big story today, Purity Products is giving away a free bottle of their new next generation organic juice cleanse, power packed with 30 organic super fruits and veggies and the 5 grams of fiber to boot. 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And on top of that, for the first 1,000 callers from today's show, you're going to get a bottle of your awesome B12 energy melts. That's incredible. But Dr. Levin, if there was one thing you wanted our listeners to take away from today's show, what would it be?
0: Well, I guess bottom line, I mean, my patients, I'm sure our listeners, they're just not getting enough fruits and vegetables on a regular basis. I mean, the FDA, the National Cancer Institute, the American Heart Association, they want us getting 7 to 9 servings of fruits and vegetables a day. No one's doing that. And yeah, juicing, this is a popular option and it works great, but let's face it, it's messy. It's a huge hassle. It takes forever. Plus the cost of going out and shopping and buying all that produce, sure, it gets really expensive. And that's what I love about the organic juice cleanse. This is your shortcut. This is juicing made simple. It's the easy way to get these 30 different superfoods we've been discussing here today into your system every single day. So what do you notice? You notice you feel better. You feel supercharged. You feel sharper. And this is going to happen to pretty much everybody out there that tries OJC.
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5: A dangerous situation in Southern California where a tank full of chemicals might crack open and leak or explode, forcing more than 40,000 people in Orange to a chemical known as MMA, the tank being doused with water overnight as it becomes increasingly unstable. If it blows or cracks, that could lead to the biggest hazmat situation in California history. The Sandy Fire, burning near Los Angeles since Monday, has charred around 2,200 acres and was 61% surrounded as of last night. Officials say crews are making steady progress. There's minimal fire activity. Evacuation orders have been lifted, and evacuation warnings remain in place for hundreds of homes. And an E. coli outbreak at the chain The Kebab Shop has left at least 9 people sick in Northern and Southern California. Those are the headlines. I'm Jason Athenson.
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19: 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I am your host, Steve Summers. Before we jump in today, let me take a step back because I remember this conversation like it was yesterday. I was talking to Dr. Neil Levin just a few years ago, and I asked him, I said, Dr. Levin, if you were stuck on a desert island, what key nutrients would you take? Because, you know, it's confusing for us. There are so many vitamins out there. What is the most important one? If you're like me, I don't want to take 10 to 20 pills a day. I just don't. So anyway, Dr. Levin said, Steve, we're working on this. A few years went by, and folks, here we are today. And on the show to talk with us about that, Dr. Neil Levin is here. He's a chiropractor, nutritionist, and high-level advisor to Purity Products. Dr. Levin, I remember that conversation. I do. Welcome back to the show.
20: You know, that's funny. I remember that conversation as well, and you weren't the only one who

0: asked me that. I've had so many patients over the years ask me just about that. Doc, you know, if you were stuck on a desert island and you could only have one thing, what would it be? Or, doc, I don't want to take, I don't, you know, I'm giving them five or six formulas. Doc, I just want one thing. And this super pill is the answer to that question. I brought that question back to Purity Products and I said, look, this is getting unruly. I mean, I'm giving my patients a multi. I'm giving them fish oil and krill oil. If they're over 45, they need the CoQ10. Mm-hmm. All the multis are underpowered in terms of vitamin D, so I'm giving them vitamin D. The B12s and all these multis are wrong. Folks over 50, 60 can't absorb it. I'm giving them a B12.
1: Right.
0: And it was getting, they're walking out of here with a bag of pills and they're rolling their eyes at me. So I said to Purity, I'm like, guys, we got to come up with one super formula is what I called it. And they came back. It took them about a year to do it.
1: Wow.
0: And they came back with the super pill. And this is the answer. This is your krill oil. It's your fish oil. It's your CoQ10. This has got as much lutein, Steve, as an eye formula, a full 10 milligrams of a very high-end lutein. It's got the astaxanthin for the eyes. Wow. Steve, there's 2,000 international units of vitamin D. This has got the right B12 for folks in their 50s, 60s, 70s to give them that energy that they want. This is the answer. If you're only going to take one thing, hands down, the super pill is it.
1: Well, I remember the conversation very well. And to be fair, it had to have been one of those ding light bulb moments, right? I mean, this is actually huge because there is no other multivitamin on the market, at least I know of, that does this.
0: Yeah, there is none. And, you know, it's like, what do you need to take? Let's check the boxes. What do people have to take? You have to take an omega-3, whether it's fish oil or krill oil.
1: Check.
0: I like both. That's just critical for brain health and heart health, visual health. It makes your skin look great. It makes all the cells of the body work effectively. According to a recent study, 98% of us are low in omega-3s, you must take an omega-3. That's right in here. You have to take vitamin D. If you're above Atlanta, let's say, you have to take vitamin D because for the whole winter, you're not making any. And then if you slather on the sunscreen in the summer, you're still not making any. And vitamin D is critical for everything. It signals to a tenth of the human genome. It's important for muscle health, eye health, immune health, brain health, happy mood. You want to feel good. It's your vitamin D. You got to get that in there. The average multi, Steve, is going to give you 400 international units. That's a joke. The super pill has a full 2,000 international units.
1: That's huge.
0: Of vitamin D.
1: That's huge.
0: A meaningful dose.
1: Yeah.
0: And the list goes on and on. It's 100 milligrams of CoQ10. It's the right B12. So what I hear from my patients, that let's say they come in on a Monday and they're, you know, have some neck pain or back pain. I want to see them again later in the week. They come in and they're like, wow, doc, this makes a difference. This isn't like a regular multi where you take it and you hope it's going to work.
1: Right.
0: This is like, wow, I feel better. Once people start on the super pill, this is just something they get over and over and over.
1: Well, the way I view this, this is kind of a next generation. There's like coenzyme Q10, talked about astaxanthin and lutein for the eyes and skin, and even ginkgo, which I don't think you mentioned, for brain health. Now, that is a great idea right there, because we get a little bit older, things slow down. Ginkgo is great for brain health. I mean, does this all surprise you that it's never been done before?
0: You know, I've always been surprised that it hasn't been done before, but, you know, I don't get involved in the intrinsics, but when I talk to Jan over there at Purity, Jason over there, you know, this took them over a year to put together, because to get everything stabilized, because with the fish oil and the krill oil and then the multi, to make everything work just right wasn't easy. But then the benefits are so great. Let's go to this recent study. This is a recent large randomized study. This is on multivitamins.
1: This would be interesting. Right here.
0: The multivitamin they used isn't half the multi we're talking about right now. So this is a randomized, double-blind, placebo-controlled study performed by researchers, Steve, from Wake Forest University School of Medicine in collaboration with Brigham and Women's Hospital in Boston. That's an affiliate of Harvard. So very high-end study, 2,262 older men and women, average age 72. This was published in September 2022, so very recent.
1: Yeah.
0: What the researchers found was nothing less than shocking. They did the study over 3 years. They gave them cognitive tests at baseline. So that's thinking tests. How is this person thinking? Okay. Everybody was normal cognitively when the test began.
1: Mm-hmm.
0: Now, 3 years later, they redid the cognitive test. Some were on placebo, of course. Some were on the multi. The multivitamin slowed cognitive decline, Steve, by 60%.
1: No way.
0: You would have thought this would have been trumpeted from the hilltops, but you know what? The media, they love to come out and pan vitamins. So when God forbid, a study comes out that doesn't show the vitamin did an amazing job, that's big headlines. Yeah. But this, 60. This is major, and it's from Harvard. It's from Wake Forest, Brigham Young Hospital. It cut down cognitive decline by 60%. So that's just outstanding.
1: That's
0: Let me
1: amazing.
0: Tell you something. The multi we're talking about here, the super pill, is order of magnitudes better. You know, just the nutrients are better. So you asked me about ginkgo before.
1: Yes.
0: So when you combine a multi with ginkgo biloba, which has wonderful support for the brain, along with krill oil and fish oil, incredible support for the brain, B vitamins, so important for the brain, and then you add our elite lutein, which has tons of brain benefits, along with skin benefits and eye benefits, this becomes just an outstanding brain formula, on top of it being great for the heart and energy. The first thing people are going to notice is energy. But this is going to work. This is protecting your brain. We all want to age gracefully. The super pill is going to help you do just that.
1: You mentioned something a while ago, why it took a year to develop this. Purity Products has been around for 25 plus years now, so they don't do anything halfway. I mean, you put the components together, and you want to make sure that it works. And when it does, you want to tell people about it, just like the super pill. It can deliver a multiple mode of action that goes way beyond just a basic multivitamin. And it boils down to what you like to call a difference maker in nutritional technologies. If you can, explain the savings here and why this is so advanced. Because I know savings is so important for so many people out there.
0: Wow, that is like such a great point. Because, you know, people used to complain about the sheer amount of stuff I would give them, right? Mm. But they were also rolling their eyes at my receptionist when she gives them the number for the cost of it. Because if you're talking about, if you go out and buy a very top quality multivitamin, and then you're going to get some krill oil and some fish oil, and you're going to get CoQ10, and the top selling CoQ10 brand is 100 milligrams. We have 100 milligrams right here. Mm-hmm. You're going to get an eye formula with 10 milligrams of a very good lutein, and you're going to get a vitamin D formula and maybe a high-end B12.
1: Yeah.
0: I don't see you doing it for less than $200. And you know, the fact that since you're bringing up money, the fact that Purity is letting folks try a full 1 month supply of this for $9.95, I mean, that is really, you know why they do it, Steve?
1: Why?
0: Because they want people to try it. They know this is a superior product. Once people see, wow, this is really a lot better than what I was taking, they're going to want to continue.
1: You know, I think this is a good time to clarify how Purity can claim things like better joint comfort in just 7 days with a Purity Super Pill, because hey, let's be honest here. I mean, you can't get this benefit from a regular multi out there. It just doesn't exist. Characterize why adding the omega-3s to Purity Super Pill really leverages the science of these omega-3s from krill to reduce joint pain from exercise and activity in just 7 days.
0: This is a great study. This is double-blind, placebo-controlled out of the Journal of the American College of Nutrition. And Steve, this was done on only 300 milligrams of krill oil. It was a high-end krill oil, but it's 300 milligrams. Mm-hmm. We use 500 milligrams of krill oil, and we use something called Phospho Boost krill oil. So what have they done here? They've taken out more of the sea salts, and by doing that, they concentrate up the omega-3s and the phospholipids, and this is a really, really good krill oil. So you're going to get this fit and then some. So in this study, in just 7 days, the folks that had knee discomfort, and I think these folks, if I remember correctly, were in their 50s. In just 7 days, Steve, they were 28% more comfortable.
1: Wow.
0: And they didn't do anything different. They weren't exercising or using PT or taking NSAIDs. They added krill oil.
1: Right.
0: In 30 days, they were 38% more comfortable. Now, researchers didn't stop there. They checked their joint flexibility, their joint functionality, all improved. On top of that, they measured something called C-reactive protein, which is a marker of inflammation, and we want to see that go down. And in this study, the folks on krill oil, C-reactive protein moved nicely in the right direction, showing that not only were people more comfortable, more functional, but their blood levels of this substance, C-reactive protein, were improved. So all around, tremendous benefit. This happened in 7 days. So I can say unequivocally that if you have joint discomfort, especially knee joint discomfort, because that's what this study was on, just krill oil tea seems to work just wonderful for making people more comfortable. So if you get this Purity Super Pill and you have the common aches and pains that come along with aging or overuse or being a weekend warrior, once you start to use this for about 7 days, you should feel more comfortable. Well, they do it all the time. They come in here, they're complaining, I can't exercise, I can't play golf, I can't play tennis, hiking's not comfortable anymore, I can't play with the grandkids, everything hurts. And I start adjusting them. And once they feel better, they get back to doing the things they want to do. So yes, any therapy, any intervention that's going to help folks feel more comfortable tends to make them happier. And when you're happier and you're more comfortable, what do? You want to get back to your life, whether it's tennis or golf or hiking or playing with the grandkids or shopping or just doing more things.
1: 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I'll give out that number here in just a couple of minutes. Let's bring Dr. Neil Levin back online here with us. And as you're talking, I'm sitting here hearing this cash register going off. If I was to go out and swallow all 15 to 20 vitamin pills a day with somewhere between $200 and $300 a month, you've gone through this whole litany of things. But one of the things that you haven't mentioned just yet, you've checked off literally all of the boxes here, but you insisted that Purity include 100 milligrams of coenzyme Q10 in this formula. Now, that's for energy, right?
0: Yeah. Now, if you go to the average, I don't know, big box store, club store, the best-selling CoQ10 has 100 milligrams of CoQ10. That's a good amount of CoQ10. Mm-hmm. So we have 100 milligrams of CoQ10. Now, why is CoQ10 important anyway? Think of CoQ10 as like your battery charger.
1: Okay.
0: When you eat some food, whether it's fat, carbohydrates, protein, the body takes those, it absorbs them, it brings them to the cells. Once in the cells, it gets into the mitochondria. And those are your little blast furnaces. That's where you turn food into cellular energy. Well, one of the linchpins to turn food into cellular energy is CoQ10. Mm-hmm. You need lots of CoQ10 to effectively make your food into cellular energy. Now, when you were 20, Steve, you made oodles of CoQ10. By the time you're 70, that number is cut in half. So when you look at a 70-year-old, they're not really moving like a 20-year-old, right? So but the question becomes, can you by orally ingesting CoQ10 in supplement form, bump your levels back up? And the answer is yes. But CoQ10, it's absorbable, but when you take it with krill oil, it goes up. So maybe 4 or 5 times better absorbed.
1: Nice.
0: And that's what we have it. We have in this krill oil, fish oil matrix. Now, one other point in CoQ10, for those out there listening that take a statin drug. And, you know, a ton of folks over 50 are on statins. They're one of the best-selling drugs out there. And we're not going to pass judgment on statins here. But the point is, if you're using a statin to lower your cholesterol because your doctor told you to, one of the side effects of statins is myalgias, is muscle pain, is discomfort. I see this all the time as a chiropractor. Mm-hmm. Folks come in and they tell me about that. It's widely held belief is that one of the reasons people get these myalgias, these muscle aches and pains from statins, is because it lowers your CoQ10 even more. So if you're taking a statin, it's going to lower your CoQ10. So if you're on statins, you absolutely want a multi that has CoQ10. You want to get that CoQ10 in there. The point is, isn't it nice to know when you're taking the super pill, this also becomes your CoQ10 formula in a very absorbable omega-3 matrix.
1: Exactly. And I'm so glad you addressed that because the energy factor in this is so vitally important. If you just join us, we're talking to Dr. Neil Levin with Purity Products. One of the many ingredients in here that is a clinically validated nutrient is called lutein. So, I mean, when you consider how much is in the Purity Super Pill multivitamin, Dr. Levin, Purity Super Pill, I would say, 40 times more here? Is that right? That's a big deal.
0: It's funny that you say that because I was just looking at the supplement facts panel on the leading multi just now when you started asking me this question, mm-hmm. and they have 0.25 milligram.
1: Wow.
0: We have 10 milligrams. 10. So yes, that's 40 times. That's the difference.
1: Huge.
0: So we have 40 times more lutein, and it's a very special lutein. It's called LuteMax 2020. Lots and lots of studies. Yes, it comes from marigold flowers. Mm-hmm. Yes, it's clinically tested. It's a top lutein in terms of research. And the research is plain. The benefits are for vision are amazing. So LuteMax 2020 improves contrast sensitivity. It improves glare threshold. So if you're driving at night and you know that glare that they can hit you in the eyes, that bothersome glare,
1: oh, yeah.
0: This protects the eyes. It protects the eyes from blue light. Blue light is a very big problem. Like if you're looking at your computer, like I am right now, mm-hmm. it's shining blue light in your eyes. Your cell phone, when you're outside, you get a lot of blue. You've heard of blue blockers.
1: Yes.
0: Those sunglasses, one of the things they do is block blue light. Too much blue light puts the kibosh on your sleep. So you're watching some TV or you're playing on your computer or your worst case scenario, your brain. You take lutein and it helps make your skin look beautiful. So yeah, this formula is just amazing. It's just three pills. They're soft gels. So they slide right down, easy to swallow. And you're getting a month supply from Purity for $9.95.
1: Dr. Neil Levin, let's have some fun here. I want to go to the mailbag. We've got some of the most frequently asked questions I want to do first. We're going to do it in rapid-fire question format, so it's going to be super quick. The FAQs, so to speak. I'll ask the questions, give me a quick answer. Is the super pill easy to take?
0: Oh, it's really easy to take. Just mention it. Three pills, they're soft gels, they slide down easy. No one's going to have trouble with these.
1: Does the super pill have enough vitamin D? My doc said I need more.
0: Oh, absolutely. Again, a regular multi out there is going to have 400 international units. We put a full 2,000 international units of a very absorbable vitamin D right in here, vitamin D3. This is your vitamin D formula.
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0: 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So yeah, knees, I found in my practice, this is the kind of formula that just pretty much is very joint friendly.
1: All right, considering what we know about Purity Super Pill here, do you have any testimonials that you can share?
0: Oh yeah, this guy's got a fun name, Bebop from Lehigh Valley, Pennsylvania. He's in the age 55 to 64 bracket, rates at 5 stars. He says, best multi. I'm so happy switching to the Purity Super Pill. Wow. Good mix of vitamins, krill and fish oil and CoQ10. Easy to take. I feel better after just a couple of weeks.
1: Give me another one.
0: Here's one nicknamed April from

0: Mesa, Arizona. She says, amazing. I'm 65 years old. I feel like I'm in my 30s. People say I look like I'm in my 40s. The Super Bowl makes me feel amazing. I love all the Purity products.
1: All right, one more
0: here. Sean T. He says, so much in one pill, excellent quality. It's easier to take just one pill instead of several. Definitely a plus. I don't have time to count out pills every day, every week. Take one of these and you're good to go. I could tell an immediate difference while on this product. More energy, less health issues. Highly recommend. I have a few more here, but we can leave it there because I can tell you firsthand, my patients love this product. This is vitamin taking made easy. 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Amazing value, easy to take, very, very high end. So, yeah, this is one of those, once people start on this, they want to continue. This is a great nutrient. And again, for $9.95, absolutely give this a try.
1: Dr. Neil Lemon, we've run out of time. I better go and give out that number.
0: Time always flies by, Steve. Thanks for having me.
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2: Attacks on Saudi territory. The Hajj has only been canceled around 40 times in the last 1,400 years, according to historians, most recently during the COVID-19 pandemic. It's set to begin next week. I'm Lisa Taylor.
3: And now local news. K-A-B-C.
4: I can't emphasize enough of the potential of this.
5: The potential for destruction and danger, says Orange County Fire Authority Division Chief Craig Covey, talking about a chemical tank in Southern California that's becoming increasingly unstable and could explode or crack and leak at any time.
4: If this thing blows up, it'll be potentially the largest hazmat incident in state history.
5: Parts of five cities have been evacuated, over 40,000 people, as the tank at GKN Aerospace in Garden Grove continues to get doused with water in an effort to cool it down. Crews are making progress fighting the Sandy Fire on the edge of Ventura and Los Angeles counties and Simi Valley, saying last night there's minimal activity on the fire. And the 1,500-acre Bain Fire in Riverside is over 80% surrounded, with no homes under evacuation warnings. And voting centers opening today across the state, 120 places for people to cast ballots in person in the June 2nd primary election. Those are the headlines. I'm Jason Nathanson.
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7: Here's your morning traffic update, starting off in downtown Los Angeles on the 110, moving southbound right towards 8. The center lane has been blocked off by a major crash, slowing up the traffic in the area a heavy amount. And I'm on the 91 heading westbound right before Tustin. The left lane is blocked off, slowing up the drive from the 55. And downtown Los Angeles on the 101 headed towards the 10. Right shoulder is completely cut off by a conked out car.
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0: 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Coming to the Canyon in Agora Hills, Billy Bob Thornton and the Boxmasters, Australia's Thunder from Down Under, Matthew and Gunnar Nelson, Orianthe, Ambrosia, Pancho Sanchez, Young Dubliners, Thelma

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7: 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My name is Phil Giungrande, and I'm with, as always, wealth planner and strategist, founder of Retirement Through Design and the Forte Formula, and best-selling author with Steve Forbes, Blair Aronson. Blair, welcome back.
8: I'm going to say for the nth thousandth time, pleasure to be here, my friend.
7: Yeah, here's the thing. We've been doing this show together for more than 13 years, coming up on 14, actually, because we talk about this retirement, your retirement strategy, that some of it has to do with annuities, and we talk about that on this show. You're still getting people coming in and going, I've never heard this. And it's crazy because you're very big on talking to or grabbing information from third parties who really have no dog in the fight. They're Nobel Prize winners in economics. All these people that are not advisors that will come out and validate what you've been saying. So it's not like you're alone. And therefore, it's weird.
8: Or discussion for a moment. Anytime somebody is telling another individual, especially if they have something to gain, whether it be a fee, a commission, or just, you know, compensated in some form, you have to question, okay, what's in it for them? And what's in it for me? What's the value proposition? Mm-hmm. I am highly, keenly aware that people who think about financial planning are aware some advisors, guess what, actually may not have your best interest at heart. Or first, not even at heart. Which is why there's so much focus on this newly discovered term called fiduciary. Wow. Everybody thought for the last 20, 40, or 50 years, I thought my advisor actually had my interest first. Well, they didn't have to. Surprise, right? Newsflash. They had suitability in mind. Wow. That meant when you went to your advisor 20 years ago, whatever, and went, okay, Mr. and Mrs. Jones, you know, we see you have $1 million, you're this age, you filled out this little questionnaire. Well, you were suitable. Sorry, you lost 50% of your money. That was suitability. You were suitable for the risk. Now this term fiduciary, which I personally think is a little bit overused because it's really not that thoroughly understood. Let me give you the layman's definition of how we view the fiduciary code. And this may help guide you when you're sitting, and I encourage everybody, get out there and do some due diligence. You know, the hundreds of calls I speak to personally a month, I tell everybody, let me give you a few questions to help you determine whether who you're working with, if they are the proper person to take you forward, or even the people you're interviewing. So here's my definition. You have to be able to go into a court of law and prove, as an advisor, that you had a process that would guarantee that the plan you built for Mr. Jones or Mr. and Mrs. Jones or whoever, the prospect that was converted into a client, was

0: Joan, I see this violated, excuse me, daily. How do I know it's violated? Because I chat with people daily. People come into the office weekly. I say, tell me about what it was when you met with blah, blah, blah, blah, blah, individual or team. Well, Blair, we met with them and they showed us this brochure. I go, bingo, fiduciary test one just failed. That's a sales presentation. You know, I'm going to use this ad nauseum. I use the example. I spent several years on a golfing channel, okay? And I tell everybody I've never played a round of golf in my life. However, I learned by talking to hundreds and hundreds of golfers over that two-year period. I used to say to them, I said, listen, if you were going to play in the Masters tournament and you could have the clubs of any man or woman or their swing, what would you take? And not most, 100% of every individual I ever spoke to said, drum roll, please, Phil, the swing.
1: Mm-hmm.
0: Why? Yeah. And my response, it was silly, but I said it a lot. That's right, because I'm pretty sure Tiger Woods could take a stick and a chicken wing and hit the ball pretty good. But here's the takeaway from that. Everybody wants to sell you a club. What are the clubs? Well, a stock, a bond, a mutual fund, an ETF, a REIT, an annuity, an alternative. These are all clubs. Now, is there a time to buy a set of clubs if you were passionate about golf? Absolutely. But wouldn't it make more sense to go behind the clubhouse where they sell all these, you know, products and spend some time on the practice green with a coach?
1: 100%. And
0: that's where the magic happens in the swing. That's the strategy. That's the approach. So the takeaway that I want to share today is, guess what? I have opinions about a lot of things, okay? But in the financial world, the reason I say, and I'm always apologizing for this, so I'll do it again, when I say it's impossible to beat what we do, not because we're arrogant or proclaiming to be brilliant. It's because it is impossible to be math and science and what insurance companies bring to all of our lives.
1: So I talked about validation at the beginning of the episode, you know, who's validating this? And there's an article, a relatively new one from Robert C. Merton, and he was a Nobel Prize winner. Can you talk a little bit about that? Because again, he is not a financial planner. He's not an advisor. He is just an award-winning economist.
0: Exactly.
1: And this is what he had to say about retirement.
0: Sure. So Dr. Merton is well documented in the question he poses to everybody. How much income will you need and how will you generate it? But that's not the question people are asking. Here's the question people are asking. How much have you saved? Who cares? Here's an example that Merton actually quotes that I'm just going to read to you from this article because it's the perfect wake-up call for everybody. What it takes to live in a nice little town, Merton said, quote, if I can visit you in your hometown and I said, hey, this is a nice town, I'd like to move here. Then I looked at how you're living and said, well, I like the way you're living. What would it take for me to live in your town like you? I doubt you'd say to me, you need $3,637,550 in the bank. He continued, I think you'd say, well, if you want to live like me here, you have to be earning about so much a year, right? That's how people would say, you got to earn about that amount. You can live like me. A large portfolio is only meaningful if it generates enough reliable income to meet your needs, right? Just to use Apple stock, obviously one of the great, great all-American stocks, right? If you said, Blair, listen, I feel pretty good. I got $5 million in Apple. I go, that's fantastic. Share with me, what is your plan? It's been down 30, 40, or 50% in a year.
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0: 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My name is Phil Giangrande. I'm with, as always, wealth planner and strategist, founder of Retirement Through Design and the Forte Formula, and best-selling author with Steve Forbes, Blair Aronson. 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It has literally changed from a safe 5% rate of distribution all the way down to what Vanguard calls a safe rate of 2.8 to 3.2%. 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Using the Forte formula, Blair can show you how to create a predictable income in retirement starting at age 55 and retiring at age 65 that is up to 14.28%. 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My name is Phil Giangrande. I'm with, as always, wealth planner and strategist, founder of Retirement Through Design and the Forte Formula, and best-selling author with Steve Forbes, Blair Aronson. In this segment, we're going to do something fun. We're going to just really talk about specials, things that are happening right now that you can take advantage of if you call today or in the next couple hours or in the next day or two, because we don't know how long these specials are going to be available, but we know they're available right now. And I think this is going to be a lot of fun. What kind of specials are out there?
1: Okay. All right. So that was good, Phil. The anticipated rate for these specials are going to be 3 to 4 weeks. Okay, they're short term. So this is, and I want to clarify who this may be suitable for. For those of you who are sitting with money markets or, you know, assets that you go, I want it safe, protected, that lazy bond fund paying you 3%, whatever it is. And we all know rates are headed which way? Down. The administration has made it very clear with the new Fed chairman in. Trump has said himself he will sue the chairman of the Fed if he doesn't lower rates. So we know that's forthcoming. While 2 years ago we were at 5%, I'm sure many of you were getting CDs, et cetera, at 5, we're now at 3.54% on the money markets at Schwab. Okay. So the cash bonus right now is 24%. That's extreme. That's cash. Okay. Put it on a dollar, put it on 10 million. That's added day one. So we're using a fixed account. So the first year guaranteed return would be basically 24 and 3. So you're 27%. Call, get the information. I'll run you an illustration. This is for your safe money. This is not an accumulation play. This is not about liquidating stocks to put in this. Now, if you have suffered some losses and you're trying to get back to where you were, this could be a possible conversation starter, okay, number one. For those of you who want to maintain liquidity, okay, because one thing that people go, oh, my God, Blair, that annuity has a 10-year surrender period. That's crazy. And I remind people, every asset has a surrender period. They just changed the name. Really? How's that work? Well, let's look at it. Had you bought a 20-year treasury bond for safety in 2022, right? The value of your treasury bonds just 12 months later, you were down 32%.
0: That's an amazing number.
1: Well, wait a second. When do I get my money back? Well, you just wait another 19 years. Huh. Guess what? Surprise. There's never been an annuity with a 32% surrender charge, and there's no such thing as a 20 or 19-year surrender period. Okay? In California, the maximum surrender period is 10 years, and 95% of the policies start at 9% day one. So stop being led by terminology that a lot of people don't understand. Okay? If you have a question, call in. The number of people we speak to on a daily, weekly, monthly basis that have been given information by, sorry, folks, your CPA, your golfing buddy, your advisor, you know, it might as well be your Uber driver. Call and get the real data. When we share information like this from the Nobel Prize winners, academics, actuarials, pension administrators, why do they say, even Susie Orman, God forbid, why do they say, have some money in the annuity? It's real simple. If you want any kind of peace of mind in retirement, think about it. There is absolutely no strategy on the planet that will guarantee you cash flow for as long as you have a pulse. Just like there's no other place to send a few thousand dollars to ensure that if your house burns down while you're traveling, they'll rebuild it for you. That's what insurance companies do. I'm so just bewildered by the response. People go, I hate insurance companies. They go, really? So you don't have car insurance? Well, I do. Then you must not have health insurance. Well, I do. Does your home have insurance? Then stop the noise, right? And by the way, if you hate annuities, we are absolutely open to taking over your pension checks and your Social Security checks. They're annuities, folks. The other one is for people who want guaranteed liquidity. You can have your money any day, but a lot of money from what I call lazy money markets, dead assets, right? Do the math. 11% divided by 3.5% of the money markets is 3 years of money market interest in day one.
0: Yeah. Okay.
1: So number two, then the last one I want to share with you real quick, 52% bonus. This is not cash value. This is for either income down the road or legacy. Just did a large case, an individual had a million two in an account that he wanted to leave for legacy. He was uninsurable, so life insurance was not on the table. We took the $1.2 million. It was in a non-qualified account after tax, okay? But it was earmarked for a relative. $1.2 million at 52%. He got $624,000 day one.
0: That's amazing. And does it grow from there too? Or?
1: Of course. And the beauty is that $1.2 million is worth $1.8 million and change. No risk, no fees ever. But if he gets hit by a bus the next day, that individual has access to the $1.8 million paid over 5 years to help with taxes.
0: That's
1: folks, not to mention, if you think your stock account is just killing it, let me show you some of the performance we have. These are iconic money managers. Most of you would not even have the funds to gain access to them, but we have them because we manage a lot of money with them. We have access. I think you'll be amazed at some of the strategies. Once again, people say, Blair, as we show them these strategies, you would only see if you maybe went to firms that require $50 million to get in the door. The common response is, Blair, why doesn't everybody do this?
0: If you've saved $500,000 or more for retirement and need help making some of these decisions, be one of the first 15 callers at 800-499-1658. 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That's a custom portfolio review that can be done in Blair's One on Hill's office, or it can be done virtually if you're more comfortable with that. But in this appointment, Blair will address the six cornerstones of the Forte formula, which include income planning, tax planning, long-term care planning, Social Security planning, estate planning, and even legacy planning. So as we're saying, we're talking about income planning, but Blair is very comprehensive. You get a real education when you make the call. 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But Be one of the first 15 callers right now, 800-499-1658. Set up your CPR.

0: And remember, there is no greater wealth in the world than peace of mind. 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I'm with, as always, wealth planner and strategist, founder of Retirement Through Design and the Forte Formula, and best-selling author with Steve Forbes, Blair Aronson. And Blair, it is, of course, my favorite time of the show. We get to do specific rates that are happening now that you're actually putting into place with some of your new clients.
1: Okay, there's a case still fresh on the computer from just yesterday. 63-year-old male. 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I want to peel out of the 401k. I'm concerned about the market volatility, and I want to have it start lifetime income at 67 to coincide with my Social Security check. Got it? 4-year deferral. 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The guarantees, same as every other insurance company, they're backed by the full faith and claims paying ability of their underlying carrier. Now, the rate, are these rates I'm giving you are real today. They won't be here in 3 months, 6 months, or a year, just as a public service, okay? Highest rate in the country, 10.697%, which is ridiculous on Amazing. Every dollar. So here's some math. So watch, $500,000, if the client had $1 million at 63, he says, I'm going to pull out the 50% I have in my bond fund, my balance fund, my low-risk fund, okay? The $500,000 would be guaranteed to spit out 10.697%, which is $53,485 for as long as this individual has a pulse, starting in just 4 years. But here's the more powerful math. To get $53,485 from a traditional portfolio, we're going to use the 4% rule. He just has to grow that 500 to 1,337,125. Good luck.
0: All right.
1: Did you follow that math?
0: As always, the math is in your favor. It's just whether or not people are willing to make the phone call and get educated on it.
1: Final, let me interrupt you. And also, that payment, that $53,000, will double to $106,000 a year if the individual were to have a health care van down the road. Some individuals either are not insurable, so they could not get standalone long-term care, or they don't have the funds to fund it. This you would get a few years. It's free. And the best part is you don't have to qualify for it. It's just a value added.
0: All right.
1: Thank you.
0: Well, the number is 800-499-1658. 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My name's Phil Giangrande. I'm with, as always, Wealth.
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3: Fears of a massive explosion and or chemical leak in Southern California as a tank full of toxic chemicals remains unstable. Fire crews in Orange County continue to douse the tank with water overnight at GKN Aerospace in Garden Grove. 40,000 people in the area are under mandatory evacuation orders, and Anaheim Congressman Lou Correa says the orders are no joke.
4: Please use some common sense. Get out of there. Go with the relatives. Stay away from it.
3: Three shelters quickly filled up last night, and a fourth was open. Fire crews are using drones to monitor the temperature of the tank. We expect an update around 8 or 9 this morning. Stay out of the water at some SoCal beaches this weekend. The Los Angeles County Department of Public Health says bacteria levels are high at beaches in Malibu and San Pedro. And a weeks-long treasure hunt in San Francisco is over after someone found the box with $10,000 in cash. It was hidden outside the city in a cave in the Marin Headlands. No word on who won. Those are the headlines. I'm Jason Athenson.
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7: A common sense Republican running for Congress in a seat once held by Adam Schiff?
8: 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Hi, I'm Scott Allen Myers. So many people have thought about leaving California, but I'm staying. 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
9: Good evening, and thank you for joining us tonight. 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
10: What?
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7: A common sense Republican running for Congress in a seat once held by Adam Schiff?
8: Yes. Hi, I'm Scott Allen Myers. So many people have thought about leaving California, but I'm staying. I'm staying to fight back against the crushing costs, the tax burdens, and the outrageous social agendas. I believe our communities deserve leadership that puts families, safety, and common sense first.
7: Protecting our homes, our taxes, our safety, and our children? You've got my vote.
8: I'm Scott Allen Myers, and I approve of this message. Paid for by Scott Allen Myers for Congress.
9: Good evening, and thank you for joining us tonight. 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
10: What?
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0: Phil Giungrande, and I'm with, as always, wealth planner and strategist, founder of Retirement Through Design and the Forte Formula, and best-selling author with Steve Forbes, Blair Aronson. Blair, welcome back. So today we're going to talk about something that I can't believe we still have to talk about. We're going to be Mythbusters, and we're going to talk about the myths around annuities. Now, annuities, as we've been saying for all these years, annuities are just a tool. One of the many tools that Blair uses when people sit down with him to talk to him about it. It's just a secure tool that he may use to set up an income stream in retirement. But the point is, people still ask questions about the annuities. So we just want to break up some of the common myths and misconceptions and frankly, poor information that's out there.
1: I like it. So let me find a good entry point here. So first of all, the most simplest definition of an annuity is simply an insurance contract where you trade a lump sum for contractually guaranteed lifetime income or growth. Okay, it's pretty simple. Okay. The unfortunate part is there has been an incredible amount of generalization, which to me, I have to just use the word ignorant, right? There are many, many different types of, quote, annuities. So to say, I hate annuities, okay, right? I hate insurance companies, okay. So you probably didn't insure your home then, in case it burns down. I know you didn't insure that car you bought. Probably you didn't insure your health, and you definitely don't have any life insurance. That's ridiculous, okay? Annuities have been around, as we said this, I think 5 years ago, we did a little history lesson, 4,000 years. This wasn't something somebody baked up, you know, in their garage a few years ago to sell to people. They are as old as, I mean, you know, the stock market in comparison, you know, 118 years, annuities trump that, you know, 50-fold. So I want to spend today's show and go through the most popular myths because they're sort of silly. I mean, when you really understand something, why would anybody use an annuity? Once again, let's dumb this down and keep it really simple. Well, real simple, to offload the risk of running out of money. Imagine, I don't want to potentially run out of money, Mr. Advisor. What do you suggest? Well, we suggest we take your life savings and put it in some stocks, some bonds, some mutual funds, some ETFs, and we'll throw in a few REITs. And by the way, we'll throw in a few of those alternative investments. Huh. Now, will that guarantee my income? No, but that's what we love to sell you. Oh, okay. That's what the majority of people run into, and embarrassingly so, they surrender, and that's their path, okay? Once again, there is no stock, and if you question this, for those of you who use ChatGPT, it's a simple conversation. Otherwise, just go on Google, is there any asset that will guarantee me lifetime income besides an annuity? And drumroll, please, Phil, it don't exist. We did.
0: You know, so many people use ChatGPT for information, and that's fine, frankly. That's great. And so I'll definitely encourage you, go ahead, ask ChatGPT these questions.
1: I'm petrified of running out of money, which we hear, you know, multiple times during the week from the show, obviously, for many years. And in my 41 years, I've heard it tens of thousands of times. So why don't more people use annuities? Let me clue you in. Ready? There is a big, big problem between getting fees. And remember something, we're money managers. We're fee-based managers. But the majority of advisors, the path they like is creating their own annuity. When you give $1 million or $10 million or $100,000 to an advisor at your favorite big box firms, what did you create for them? Because we get paid one time forever. Forever. Over the years, when I left the Wall Street world in 2000, still have some friends who are in the big box firms where I spent 16 years. They go, Blair, listen, you know, I've heard you on the radio, this annuity story, how can you survive? Somebody gives you this bucket of money, and they are large in many cases. You get paid one time forever. How do you survive? That's the actual conversation. And I laugh because it's a completely absurd question. Well, how do we survive? We meet new clients, number one. But number two, imagine asking a successful real estate agent. So let me get this straight. This career you have of selling houses, like you only get paid once when you sell somebody a $3 or $5 million house. How can you survive? And they'd, after they looked at you with a puzzled face, right, they'd say, we sell somebody else a house. That's number one. The fees are a problem. It is what's known as a dead asset at the firms. And I heard it in 1995 when the annuity came to existence as far as the fixed indexed annuity. Okay. I was constantly having conversations with the branch manager going, why did you have blah, blah, blah, blah, blah money in this annuity? You know, it's a dead asset, and it is a dead asset. The firms want to see ROA, return on assets. You cannot park money at a firm that isn't generating anything. So that's number one. So ask your advisor or your CPA or whoever says, I hate annuities. You have to ask them first, are you licensed? That's just, you know, pretty obvious. And number two is, have you ever read a new contract? Have you ever serviced a contract? And by the way, what do you hate about them? And what they will tell you is 99.99% of the time, the variable annuity story. It always is. Do variable annuities have high fees? Yes, they do. Can variable annuities lose money? Yes, they can. What do we say here ad nauseum? What don't we like, Phil? Will you utter the word? That's right. Okay, that's number one. Number two, probably one of the second most, let me just finish on the fees. So many of the fixed and the indexed policies we use have zero fees. Imagine that. Zero fees, zero market exposure. With lifetime income, you can't outlive. This is where it becomes quite interesting. So in conclusion.
0: Hold on a second. That's amazing. Zero fees and zero market exposure.
1: That's right. Only asset that does not have a surrender penalty is cash. That's it.
0: All right. Well, we got to take a break, but do you have an income stream set up that's going to last as long as you live? Or do you need help building a plan that's designed to make sure your money lasts throughout your retirement? 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That's 800-499-1658 to schedule your CPR with Blair. Now, that's a custom portfolio review. This can be done virtually or it can be done in Blair's Woodland Hills office. But during this appointment, Blair will address the six cornerstones of the Forte formula, which include income planning, tax planning, long-term care planning, social security planning, estate planning, and even legacy planning. You can also visit Blair at his website at retirementthrough, that's THRUdesign.com. So again, give Blair a call today, 800-499-1658. That's 800-499-1658. And let me tell you, this is the kind of education, this show is just a microcosm of the kind of education you're going to get when you actually sit down with Blair and start talking to him. And it's so important that you do, because the misconceptions, the mistakes that people make can be really devastating if you're caught at one of those times when the market is down and you need to go into retirement, or you're already in retirement, or you need to pull money for whatever reason. That's when you end up getting really hurt. And in the case of the 52% surrender fee, you know how many years that took to come back You don't even want to think about it because it is way more than the years it took to lose. So please do yourself a favor, 800-499-1658. 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My name's Phil Giangrande. I'm with, as always, wealth planner and strategist, founder of Retirement Through Design and the Forte Formula, and best-selling author with Steve Forbes, Blair Aronson. 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My name is Phil Giangrande. I'm with, as always, wealth planner and strategist, founder of Retirement Through Design and the Forte Formula, and best-selling author with Steve Forbes, Blair Aronson. 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
1: Nice to be here.
0: So we've been talking about myths, the myths of annuities, that it amazes me, after we've been doing this show for as long as we have, that people still will come to us with questions about this, or will come to you. They don't come to me. I have nothing to do with it, but they come to you.
1: Old habits die hard.
0: I know. That's true.
1: Quite a large faction of people that were against seatbelts. There are actually 3, 4, or 5 beliefs that people said reasons why not to wear seatbelts. Now, fast forward. If somebody got in your car and your car was buzzing, because they do that, if there's a butt in the seat and the seatbelt is not attached, and you said, I need you to buckle up, they went, nah, I really don't believe in seatbelts. It would certainly, well, first of all, I'd tell them to get out of the car, right? But it would really make me question what their connection to reality is. And complaint number 3, also a huge myth. Do annuities underperform the market? Of course they do. Of course they do. If anybody is ever telling you, this is for people who run into, quote, the insurance is the holy grail presentation, forget it. They're not meant to. You cannot compare a high growth, high risk asset to a modest growth or protection from loss. That would be as silly as comparing a CD to Apple stock over 20 years. You would go, that's pretty stupid. Okay. Remember something. When the annuity is positioned and allocated properly, you really come to the reality it's not about assets, right? It's about understanding, if you want predictable income, serious predictable income, and want to protect wealth and dislike extreme market swings, there's nothing that will touch the annuity. Now, on the flip side of that, if you need short-term liquidity, you want speculative growth, or you already have a pension and are completely good with cash flow, why would you pursue an annuity? Okay. It is just that term that I remind everybody ad nauseum, give every dollar a job, right? The goal for the annuity dollars is not market speculation. It's the contrary, income certainty. Let me repeat that. This is really pivotal, and you really need to process it, right? Are you looking for market speculation or income certainty? Because they are two ends of the spectrum. We like to have both. That's what the Forte formula is founded in. Buy income, because once again, I don't care who your manager is or how good you think you are. You can never spend 8, 10, 12% of an account for as long as you're alive that has the ability to free fall. That's it. So if you use the 4% rule, if we're generating, let's say, $50,000 a year from an annuity, right, in the same 4% world, right, it's going to take $1.25 million. Would you rather have $500,000 in annuity and really be able to chase some crazy gains or have to commit $1.25 million to get the same 50? It's math, and it's fifth grade math, by the way, right? One final point. Blair, I've heard if I die early, they take all my money. I hate that idea. Of course, who wouldn't hate that idea? Okay. That happens in one policy and one policy only. And it happens mostly in pensions. It's called life only. If you know anybody who worked at one of the great large corporations, that they were offered a lump sum or a pension, that top choice, it always pays the most, but it says life only. What does that mean? You retire, you get your first check, walk out in the street, get hit by a bus, game over. Bad idea. Bad idea. In any annuity we do, number one, you never lose control of the dollars. You can surrender the policy, you can cash it out. If you happen to like that income and you pass away, your beneficiary, whoever that may be, will either get a continuation of the income, which we prefer, especially spousal, makes sense, or they simply get a lump sum of the remaining policy value. Okay, so I hope this is just, you know, we could do a weekend on this, but the walk away is this: you need to think about what matters more. High growth, that is a totally I hope so, or a lifetime guarantee, which is the I know so. What feels better internally? I don't care what you say to your golfing buddy or to your CPA who isn't educated. He says, I hate annuities, but can't explain what he hates about them, right? Because we got plenty of clients that are CPAs, and they read the fine print and went, why doesn't everybody do this, Blair? I said, welcome to my world.
0: 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You can also visit Blair at his website at retirementthrough, that's THRUdesign.com, for more information. 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
1: Where's that drum roll? I'm requesting.
0: Oh, no.
1: a drum roll sound effect.
0: Come on now.
1: So every week I can hear and make it maybe, I don't know, maybe a marching band drum roll so we can hear
0: what
1: a
0: about
1: bit of a
0: some calypso,
1: nice.
0: You know, steel drums.
1: Okay. All right. So just for an illustration, this is actually from a case we just engaged with a client yesterday. 71-year-old who was concerned about the RMDs, the required minimum distributions that will be mandatory at 73. So remember, it's about 3.91% of your December 31st value in the year you turn 73, blah, blah, blah, blah, blah. Let's just call it 4%, okay? So on a $1 million portfolio, you're going to start the RMDs at approximately $40,000. And that rate steps up every year because there's an IRS plan. IRS plan is to get all their taxes on those dollars you have, quote, squirreled away over many years, tax deferred, before you leave the planet. They're getting the money one way or another. They're either getting it from you, your spouse, or your kids. So who cares, right? But here's the conflicted belief that I see people doing, which is sad, okay? They have that 30 or 40%, and everybody's got this. Sometimes it's even more than 40%. And those bond funds in a money market, in the lower risk funds, because they're, quote, getting ready for required distributions, okay? So you keep $1 million hostage to spit out $40,000 that first year. The guaranteed cash flow rate, once again, 71-year-old male with just a 2-year deferral, not 5, not 10 years, 2 years, has a guaranteed cash flow rate of 10.26%.
0: Oh, my God.
1: Thank you, Phil.
0: Amazing. 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
5: Millions of Americans are hitting the road this weekend for the Memorial Day holiday. Despite high gas prices, AAA projects 45 million people will either drive, fly, or catch a bus or train to their destinations this weekend. TSA says they are fully staffed, but steady lines are already being reported at many major airports. It won't come cheap. AAA says the national average for a gallon of gas is up to $4.55. Millions across the eastern U.S. are expected to get drenched this Memorial Day weekend. Meteorologist Bill Karens on the worst day for the weather.
6: The mid-Atlantic region, steady, heavy rain. It's going to be windy. Temperatures are going to be in the 40s and the 50s. So if you're driving on Interstate 80 or 70 through Pennsylvania or 95 from New York down to Philadelphia to Baltimore, windshield wipers will be on full. By the time we get to Sunday, we're still watching some of the leftover for heavy rain, New York City to Boston, and then down through the southeast. Watch out for the potential flash flooding, especially from Houston to New Orleans.
5: Rounds of persistent downpours are expected along the East Coast for much of the weekend, from the Mid-Atlantic to the Deep South. One person is dead and nearly three dozen FDNY

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1: 200 first responders are on site. I commend each of them for their quick response and for their courage.
2: Crews rushed in trying to rescue a worker trapped in the flames. 34 firefighters were injured. One fire marshal is critical and another firefighter listed in serious condition. One civilian died, and it's not clear if he was the trapped worker. Another was hurt.
0: At least 90 people are dead after an explosion at a Chinese coal mine. China Central Television says 247 people were underground at a coal mine south of Beijing Friday night when it was rocked by a gas explosion, killing 90 and injuring over 100. I'm Lisa Taylor.
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4: Over 40,000 people in Southern California remain under evacuation orders this morning because of a chemical tank that might blow up.
5: If this explodes, this is described as a potential bomb.
4: State Senator Tom Umberg from Orange County says that's why people in Garden Grove and five other cities near GKN Aerospace have been told to leave their homes and stay away. Jennifer is at one of the four shelters that filled up overnight.
6: You know, we left with what we could put in a little wagon and come out, and my cat.
4: Officials say there are basically only two outcomes at this point. The tank cracks open and leaks thousands of gallons of a chemical known as MMA, or it explodes. Either scenario could lead to the largest hazmat situation in California history. As millions in California have already hit the road for Memorial Day travel, gas prices in the state are down a tiny bit, a 1.5 cent drop overnight to $6.11 a gallon, according to AAA. And the first ever standalone Costco gas station will open next month in Mission Viejo. Those are the headlines. I'm Jason Athenson.
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8: Los Angeles on the 101 headed near Universal City right before Universal Studios Boulevard. The right shoulder is cut off by a crash, and that's causing a bit of a hiccup nearby. Elsewhere in the Los Angeles area on the 5, headed between the 101 and Calzona, a vehicle fire has closed off all lanes but the left lane. That's causing some heavy delays, as you can expect, in the area nearby.
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3: A common sense Republican running for Congress in a seat once held by Adam Schiff?
4: Yes. Hi, I'm Scott Allen Myers. So many people have thought about leaving California, but I'm staying. 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
5: Father, we come to you as those who are tempted and tried and sometimes failing to ask for your help as we study the Bible now. Meet with us, we pray, beyond the voice of a mere man. May we hear from you, the living God, by your Spirit, through your word, the Bible. For we pray in Christ's name. Amen. Well, can I invite you to turn to Mark and the fifth chapter? And as you're turning there, let me say what an important and special day this is for our church family. Each time we send out export models, as we do tonight in a formal and purposeful way, we are reminded of the importance of obeying the command of Jesus to go out into all the world and to make disciples and to teach them everything that he has commanded, to baptize them and to see them established in the truth. And when, as we gather tonight and lay our hands upon this young couple, we will be confronted by the question, what about us? In our own streets, in our own offices, within our own sphere of influence and among our friends. If it is of value and if it is significant to take a young couple, uproot them from the security of their lives, financial, relational, church-wide security, and dispatch them into the heart of a very, very alien environment, then if it is significant enough to do that with them, I find myself saying, and what is it that you're doing, Beg, as it relates to the cause and the cost of telling others about Jesus? In 1936, Archbishop William Temple wrote as follows, "It is clear that the church only fulfills its function as the body of Christ if it is constantly thinking how those who are outside can be inside. The preoccupation of the church should be with those outside." Now, we think immediately incorrectly if we think in terms of a building. Temple was not suggesting that the issue was to get people who are outside of the building inside of the building. He was talking about the preoccupation of those who do is to be with those who don't, so that those who are presently outside may actually be placed inside of Christ and within the invisible church. Now, I say to you again, if it is worth taking these people, sending them into the Andes Mountains to translate the Bible, then it demands of us to face up to the question in our own lives. Jesus, remember, had to settle the issue for the religion preoccupied Pharisees when they bemoaned the fact, it's actually in Luke as well, just in chapter 4, when they bemoaned the fact that he was attending this event at the home of Levi. And Jesus says to them, "I did not come to call the righteous people, but I came to call sinners to repentance." It's not people who are healthy that go to the doctor. He said it is people who are sick. Now, when this is our focus, we're looking at these first 20 verses of Mark chapter 5. And as I say to you, you will be helped by having your Bible open. Here we have a living, walking, vivid, unanswerable demonstration of the transforming power of Jesus Christ. And I want simply to take the line and follow along with

you as we work our way through these 20 verses within the time that we have. They went across the lake to the region of the Gerasenes, and when Jesus got out of the boat, a man with an evil spirit came from the tombs to meet him. Now, Mark gives us immediately in these first 5 or 6 verses a sort of identikit picture of this individual. It's important that the readers understand the condition of this man. He tells us where he lived. He lived in the tombs. He did not live in a normal community. He did not live amongst his family or his friends. He lived isolated from all those relationships. And people who had never seen him may well, according to verse 5, have heard him. Because night and day among the tombs and in the hills, he would cry out and cut himself with stones. He lived in the tombs and he was unrestrainable. That's what verse 3 is all about. No one could bind him anymore, not even with a chain. They tried that in the past. They'd used the usual methodologies to deal with an individual that was as messed up as this man was. He'd often been chained hand and foot. But with his demonic power, he tore the chains apart and broke the irons on his feet. And there was no one who was prepared to go into the graveyard, no one who was prepared to go in among the tombs with any attempt to try and restrain this individual, because he was clearly unrestrainable. What lay behind this was something very significant. That's the significance of verse 2. When Jesus got out of the boat, a man with an evil spirit. This man was held in the grip of demonic powers. And these demonic powers had turned in upon this man. And that's the significance of his self-mutilation at the end of verse 5. What kind of individual lives in the tombs, screams in the night, runs around naked, and cuts himself with stones? And what possibility is there for any help to be given to such a man when the normal issues of society and all of the attempts, the isolation plans and the restraining plans have all come to a grinding halt as a result of their inability to contain him? He's utterly alone. He is alienated from his community and, in a realistic sense, alienated from himself. He breaks the bounds in every way of Paul Simon's Most Peculiar Man. Remember him? The Most Peculiar Man. That's what Mrs. Reardon said. She lived upstairs from him. She said he was a most peculiar man. Well, however peculiar that man was, in Paul Simon's song, this man has got him beat. This man defines peculiarity. This man defines isolation. This man defines an individual greatly in need of help. Now, just when we're sitting here saying to ourselves, well, that's quite a picture. I'm glad that I'm not remotely like this man. I have my clothes on. I'm able to reason with things. And no one's had me tied up or need to have me tied up in the last little while. I am not demon-possessed. Well, I would imagine that that would be true of virtually everybody here, although we never know. The Bible does not say that the human condition of men and women is that we are by nature demon-possessed. But the Bible does say, and that's why this man is an illustration in part of the human condition. The Bible does say that men and women by their very nature are ruled by dark and sinister forces. In Ephesians chapter 2, when Paul describes the life of these Ephesian believers in relationship to what they once were. Listen to how he describes them. He's describing now what they were outside of Christ, before they had come to know Jesus and to trust in him and to discover his life and his forgiveness and his mercy. And they were not unique because they lived in Ephesus. This description is a description of every man and every woman outside of Christ. As for you, you were dead in your transgressions and sins, in which you used to live, past tense,
When you followed the ways of this world, you just went down the same roads as everyone else, just doing the same thing as everyone else, just with the same worldview as everyone else. When you follow the ways of this world and of the ruler of the kingdom of the air, the Spirit, who is now at work in those who are disobedient. All of us also lived among them at one time. This is the description of being outside of Christ as opposed to being inside of Christ. I don't want to camp on this beyond grounded in biblical truth. Then it may come out as something like this. I've been a fairly decent fellow for most of my life, and my wife and I have been living here in the Chagrin Valley area for some time. We had some kind of church background in the past, and we've never really done much about it ever since we've been married. Our children have come along, and we've decided now would be a good time to add a little religion in our lives. We've shopped around, we've found a number of places, and although we don't particularly like your preaching, we've found that the children's ministry here is very, very accessible to us, and so we come along. In short, we've been fairly purposeless in relationship to religion, and we've decided that now is the time to get serious about it. Okay. But do you think it would be worth taking that package that you've just described? How do you think it'll sound out in Prague with the residual impact of atheism ruling a country? And how interested do you think people will be in this story of having discovered purpose and adding a little religion? Well, of course, there would be no reason to go anywhere with that, because it's just something that's an add-on, isn't it? It's not something that's life-changing or absolutely essential. It's just a decision that has been made along the journey. In the same way that somebody could say, you know, I've been very, very lax when it comes to exercise, and I've decided to join a club and do a little running around, because I think it would be good for me and it's a good example for my children. All of that is fine. But that's not what the Bible is describing in terms of becoming a Christian. Do you see what it says? Outside of Christ, you are a dead man. Outside of Christ, you are a dead woman. You're an alive, dead person. That's the drama of it. And that you were dead in your transgressions and sins in which you used to live. What? I thought it says you were dead in which you used to live. Yeah. You were the living dead. You are the walking dead outside of Jesus. And you may not be held in the grip of dark demonic forces, but by your very nature, you are in the control of that which is dark and sinister and completely counter to the life and the freedom and the joy that is provided in the Lord Jesus Christ. And the only question is the extent to which that rule and reign of sin has placed its manacles, has dropped the dust of its death down upon our hearts and minds and lives. So I say to you that this man is not actually as far removed from us here as we think. Oh, it is a very distasteful picture, is it not? After all, we have nice places to go home to. We have nice couches on which to sit. We're not running around the graveyard naked at all. No, we're not. But the fact of the matter is, we are outside of Christ, dead in our trespasses. So the message of the gospel is not, why don't you turn over a new leaf, and why don't you get a little purpose in your life, and why don't you shake your leg and get a little religion? The message of the gospel is, you're a dead man, and furthermore, you can't make yourself alive. The message of the gospel is, you're a blind woman, and you can't make yourself see. And that ought to alarm you. Because some of you sit here Sunday after Sunday, and this is how your mind works. When I'm good and ready, I'll get this thing sorted out. But that'll be my decision, and that'll be my time, and that'll be my place. You don't even know what a day will bring. You don't even know if you'll make it to your bed this evening. That's why the Bible always says, if you hear the voice of God, if you feel the prompting of the Spirit of God, you respond to it right there and then, because now is the accepted time, and behold, now is the day of salvation. Now, I say to you again, this man's condition may be vastly different from ours in the sense of his demon possession, but it is not so dramatically different from ours in terms of our nature outside of Christ. It's not very nice, is it?
I don't find it particularly nice to say.

to look out on my neighbors and my friends and tell them, hey, I don't know where you are, but if you're not in Christ, you're a dead man. That's not the way to gain friends and influence people and build a congregation. So why would you ever say it? Well, the only reason you would say it if you have to say it. Now look at this encounter then that takes place with Jesus. If you've read that wonderful book on the compilation of the Oxford English Dictionary, The Professor and the Madman, then that phrase may come to your mind as you look at what takes place here. Only this is the Savior and the Madman. And it's quite a drama that unfolds. Verse 6, when he saw Jesus from a distance, he ran and fell on his knees in front of him. And then he said to him, verse 7b, swear to God that you won't torture me. Contradictory forces at work in this man's life. On the one hand, compelling him, and on the other hand, repelling him. Jesus, verse 8 tells us, has already called out to the evil spirit to come out of this man. And this has set up this great dialectic in his mind and in the very core of his being. Shouting, verse 7, at the top of his voice, what do you want with me, Jesus, Son of the Most High God? And you've got this dramatic, phenomenal encounter between the light and life and power of Christ and the darkness and the deadness of the power of evil. Jesus, at the end of chapter 4, has established himself as the Lord of nature, hence the calming of the storm. If your Bible is open, you will see that in verse 39 of chapter 4. He said to the winds and the waves, be quiet and be still. And the wind died down and it was completely calm. And now here in chapter 5, he walks into this environment and he establishes himself as the Lord of man and the one who overcomes the power of darkness. Only Jesus can set such a person free. Only Jesus can set such a person free. And when you look at verse 7, it's almost as though this man knew that Christ could set him free. But he was at the same time afraid of what that change would mean. Running and falling on his knees in front of him. And then at the same time saying, what is it that you want with me? Please, I can't stand any more torture. I can't stand, if an encounter with you is to be tortuous in any way, I can't stand that, Jesus. Here I am on my knees before you, but at the same time recoiling from you. That's not so far removed from experience that I've encountered in 30 years of pastoral ministry. Because we fail to understand the grip that sin has on people, that Satan has on people. When we suggest to them or to ourselves that once confronted with their predicament, it will just be obvious for them. It'll just be natural for them to surrender to Christ's rule. But experience tells us that it isn't so obvious, and it apparently isn't so natural. If you have dealt with people who have become increasingly enslaved, substances that they put into their bodies, you will have noticed, as have I, the royal battle that takes place in the psyche, in the soul of that man or that woman, where on the one hand they're saying, Lord Jesus Christ, have mercy on me, but I cannot face the tortuous implications of what it will mean for me to be torn away from that upon which I have developed such a dependence for all these years of my life. Somebody feels the call, the touch of God upon their life, says, come on now, you're a messed up sinner and you need to trust in Christ. But they're living with a woman, and she's attractive to him, and he likes her, and he has grown to depend upon her. He shouldn't be with her. And he comes, as it were, to the knees of Jesus. And he knows that Jesus has something to say to him. But he knows that if he says yes to Jesus, it's going to be no to her. We better not be superficial in the way we deal with our friends and neighbors concerning these things, as if somehow or another, oh, come along now, give yourself a shake. After all, look at this, therefore, come on, let's get this dealt with. No, it's not as easy as that. It's not just as easy as that. Jesus is the one who breaks the power of canceled sin. He's the one who sets the prisoner free. But as

0: But Ferguson, our good friend, says, no man yields to Jesus easily by nature. Tragically, like Legion, men often hold on to their bondage in evil rather than yield to the pain of transformation by Christ's power and grace. That's a very important phrase. The pain of transformation by Christ's power and grace. You want to say to people, oh, this is easy. There's nothing in this. We make light of where people are coming from. We devalue the very work of Jesus when we seek to represent the gospel in such a superficial way. I have in my mind a man now, successful man, actually fairly well known. And we went to lunch years and years ago now after a very significant Sunday at the high school, in the auditorium in the high school. And when we talked over lunch, this man said to me, I understand exactly what you're saying about Jesus and the claims of Jesus. And I understand at the same time that if I were to respond to the claims of Jesus, it would mean giving up this and this and this. This means far more to me than ever coming to Christ. Therefore, thanks for sharing it with me. And I will put it in my portfolio. I remember his phraseology. I will put it in my portfolio for further consideration. But to the best of my knowledge, he remains in the exact same position today as he was on that day. Why? Because he recognizes that there is pain involved in the transformation brought about by the grace and power of Jesus. Why else would Jesus say, if anybody wants to become my disciple, they should take up their cross every day and say no to themselves and follow me? Why would he say to the rich young ruler who comes and falls on his knees and says, good master, what must I do to have eternal life? And Jesus says, keep the commandments. He said, I kept all the commandments ever since I was small. And so Jesus says, well, why don't you just sell everything you have and give it to the poor and then come and follow me? And the guy goes, I'm not prepared to do that. The issue wasn't the money. The issue was that he wanted both Jesus and his other little god. And Jesus will allow no other gods before him. The man was unprepared for the painful transformation brought about by the grace and power of Jesus. And some of us remain unconverted because you're clever enough to recognize what is involved in bowing your knee to Jesus.
1: 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We'll hear more about how Jesus changes lives next weekend. You know, it's never too early to start talking to your children about the power and grace of Jesus. And so when we come across a book that will help parents or even teachers explain the foundational truths of Christianity, these are books we love putting in people's hands. 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How to Teach Kids Theology offers specific approaches and even provides a template for a lesson plan to guide you in sharing scripture and engaging in discussion that facilitates children grasping the deeper meaning of what they're learning. 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Find out more about the book, How to Teach Kids Theology, when you visit our website at truthforlife.org. I'm Bob Lapine. Thanks for taking time out of your weekend to study the Bible with us. Next weekend, we'll consider the fate of the pigs in today's message and find out what that tells us about Jesus. The Bible teaching of Alistair Begg is furnished by Truth for Life. Where the learning is for living.
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3: Still a dangerous situation in Southern California, where a massive tank full of chemicals might crack open and leak or explode. More than 40,000 people in Orange County have had to evacuate their homes, like Jennifer.
4: This is my hometown. And, I'm sorry. And I'm worried for everyone.
3: The tank at GKN Aerospace in Garden Grove is full of a toxic chemical known as MMA. The tank being doused with water to try and cool it down as it becomes increasingly unstable. If it blows or cracks, that could lead to the biggest hazmat situation in California history. An update on the Sandy Fire, burning near Los Angeles since Monday. Ventura County Fire says it remains at 61% surrounded, 2,200 acres burned, one home destroyed. No change since yesterday afternoon. And an E. coli outbreak at the chain The Kebab Shop has left at least 9 people sick in Northern and Southern California, including 6 kids. Those are the headlines. I'm Jason Athenson.
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13: Everybody in the world is captive, okay? Everybody that comes into the world is a captive, the Bible says. We are slaves. No man is free. Every person in the world is a slave in their sinful state. And to whom are they slaves? Who is the captor? Who is the captor of every man? Sin. Sin.
14: Welcome to Grace to You Weekend, the Bible teaching ministry of John MacArthur. I'm your host, Phil Johnson. For over four decades, Melva Givens had an old nickel tucked away in her closet. She died assuming that the coin from 1913 was nothing more than a family heirloom. It wasn't until her children had it appraised that the truth was discovered. Only 5 of those 1913 Liberty Head nickels were ever minted. Turns out that old coin was worth nearly $3.1 million. Melva was sitting on a gold mine most of her life, and she didn't know it. Well, odds are you don't have a hidden treasure like that in your home, but if you're a Christian, you have access to far greater wealth. Are you taking advantage of riches beyond your imagination, or are you missing out on your spiritual treasure? Find out as John MacArthur continues his study called Richer Than You Think. Now here's John with the lesson.
13: Let's look together at Ephesians chapter 1. Ephesians chapter 1. And we're looking at verses 6 to 10. Discussing the theme of redemption as Paul speaks of it in this section. I remember some years ago when my wife used to collect blue chip stamps and green stamps, that every once in a while she'd hand me a pile of books and say we were going to the redemption center to redeem our stamps. And frequently she has coupons which she takes to be redeemed. We talk a lot about redemption, and the word redeemed is not an uncommon word in our vocabulary, but I'm quite confident that the mass of humanity that uses the word doesn't understand its theological implication. The word redeemed and the word redemption is really a very, very vital part of the very core of Christianity. And so we look at the concept of redemption.

redemption. Now let me give you a definition so that you'll understand its meaning, and then a comparison so that you can see its meaning in contrast to some other terms, and then we'll look at the text itself. First of all, what is redemption? Here's a theological definition. Redemption is an act of God by which He Himself pays as a ransom the price for sin which has outraged His holiness. Okay? Now, that's a theological definition. Hang on, I'll give it to you again. Redemption is an act of God by which He Himself pays as a ransom the price of human sin which has outraged His holiness. That's redemption. Basically, it's simply this: deliverance by the payment of a price. It is simply deliverance by the payment of a price. Now, two words in the New Testament are used in the Greek language for the word redemption. The first one is agorazo. Sometimes you have ex agorazo. And the last part of the word, agora, we have a little town out here called Agora, simply means marketplace. What ex agorazo means, what agorazo means is to buy out of the marketplace. To buy out of the marketplace. To purchase something. To buy something to make it yours. But there is another word, and perhaps even a stronger word, and that is the word that is used here, and is the word lutrao. And we also have the word apolutrosis, which we translate redemption. Now that means to pay a price to free somebody from bondage. Okay? Redemption, then, is the deliverance by the payment of a price. Now, I want you to hang on to that. Now, let me tell you something further. I'll give you a little more theology. Everybody in the world is captive, okay? Everybody that comes into the world is a captive, the Bible says. We are slaves. No man is free. Every person in the world is a slave in their sinful state. And to whom are they slaves? Who is the captor? Who is the captor of every man? Listen to this. John 8:34 says men are slaves to sin. Romans 6:17 says men are servants to sin. Romans 7:14, sold under sin. Romans 8:21, in bondage to corruption. Who then or what then is the captor of men? Sin. Sin. So, sin is the captor that holds men. Now, sin demands a price to be paid to release its victim. What is that price? The price or the wages of sin is what? Death. The price of sin is death. So in order to purchase sinners from the grasp of sin, there must be death. Without, says Hebrews 9:22, the shedding of blood, which is simply a term for wages or the price of sin is death. But Jesus redeemed us. What does it mean? He paid the price of sin to free the slave, to set him free. That's the whole point of redemption. That is exactly what he did. He paid the price to set us free. In Galatians chapter 5, in verse 1, it says, for freedom, Christ has set us free. Therefore, stand fast and be not entangled again with the yoke of bondage. For freedom, Christ has set us free. In Galatians 1:4, who gave himself, the Lord Jesus Christ, verse 3 says, who gave himself for our sins, that he might deliver us from this present evil age. In other words, Christ has delivered us from evil, delivered us from the yoke of bondage, delivered us, if you look at it in the terms of Colossians 1:13, he has delivered us from the power of darkness and translated us into the kingdom of his dear son. If you look at Romans chapter 6, essentially the very same thought is in verse 18. It says, being then made free from sin, ye became the servants of righteousness. Free from the evil age, free from corruption, free from the yoke of bondage, free from sin, by paying the price that sin demanded. That's redemption. In Galatians again, chapter 3 and verse 13, it says, Christ
has redeemed us from

the curse of the law by being made a curse for us. In Hebrews, and this is a great word on this, 2:14, for as much then as the children are partakers of flesh and blood, he also himself took part of the same, and that is Christ became a man, God became a man in Christ, in order that he might destroy him that had the power of death, that is the devil, now watch, and deliver them who through fear of death were all their lifetime subject to bondage. The bondage of sin and death holds men captive. And Christ comes to buy us out by paying the price. That's redemption. That's what the term means. Now, to help you get a little better grip on it, let me compare it with some other terms. And by comparison, you'll see its distinctiveness. There are five Greek words in the New Testament that come from the legal vocabulary. They have to do with legal things in the Roman world. A legal background. Let me share them with you, and then I'll show you how they differ. The first one is dikaiosis. Now, dikaiosis is a word that means acquittal. It means acquittal in the court. When somebody was acquitted of a crime, we translate it in the Bible, justification. Justification. Somebody is justified. All right? There's a second word. Aphasis. That word means to cancel a debt. To cancel a debt. Sometimes it would be a lawsuit or something, it would be wrangling in the court, and there would be a judgment that would say, you don't owe that man anything, the debt is canceled, or whatever. Retribution has been made, the price is paid, there's the canceling of the debt. Aphasis, in its legal sense, means to cancel a debt. We translate it in the Bible, are you ready? Forgiveness. Forgiveness. The third word is weathesia. And that is a word that means, in legalese, it means in the Greek world, adoption. Like a family would go to court to adopt a child. Now the Bible really uses it to speak of sonship. Sonship. Becoming a son of God. And then there is the word katalasso, which legally means reconciliation. Sometimes people will go to court for a divorce and they will be reconciled. Or sometimes two fighting factions will be brought into a suit and there will be reconciliation brought about. Now, it means in a courtroom reconciliation, and that's exactly the way we translate it in the Bible. Paul talks about being reconciled to God. The fifth word is apolutrosis. It means to redeem, to purchase, to set free, and it is translated redemption. Now listen, and I'll show you the distinction in these words. In justification, the sinner stands before God accused, but he is declared righteous. In justification, he stands before God accused, but he is declared righteous. In forgiveness, the second word, the sinner stands before God as a debtor, and receives a cancellation of his debt. In adoption, the sinner stands before God as a stranger, but he is made a what? Son. In reconciliation, the sinner stands before God as an enemy, but he is made a friend. In redemption, the sinner stands before God as a slave, and he is receiving his freedom. You see. All of those terms speak of the wondrous miracle of salvation. All of those things, justification, forgiveness, adoption, reconciliation, and redemption are provided because Jesus paid the price. Do you understand that? We are accused, but he bore our punishment so we can be set free. We are debtors. He paid our debt. We are strangers, but he is a son, and we are in him made sons. We are enemies, but he is the friend, and we in him are friends of God. We are slaves, but he has bought our freedom. You see, all of those terms are different facets of the magnificent diamond of the doctrine of salvation. And so, redemption is just one way to view the meaning of salvation. He bought us from the slavery of sin. Now let's look at this as it unfolds in our text.
We see five

aspects of redemption as Paul speaks. First of all, the Redeemer. Let's look together at verse 6. Grace would be the enemy. In whom do we have redemption? The Beloved One. That's what he says. We have been accepted in the Beloved One. You see, because we are in Christ, because by faith we are made one with Jesus, because we are His body, because we are Christ in the world, we therefore are acceptable to God in Him. And it is in Him that we have redemption. There's only one Redeemer, beloved, and that's the Beloved One. And the reason we can be called the Beloved of God is because we are in the Beloved One. He is the one in whom we have redemption. You know, the term beloved was God's special name for His Son. We don't have to worry about who the beloved here is. It's obvious. Who is the Beloved One? Listen to God Himself speak and tell you in Mark 1:11, this is my, what? Beloved Son. And Him I am what? Well pleased. Again, God said, this is my beloved Son. Hear ye Him. Colossians chapter 1 says that we have been translated from the kingdom of darkness into the kingdom of His dear Son. It's the same concept. Christ is the beloved of God. Christ is the beloved one. And as the beloved of God, He is the recipient of all that God has to give out of His love. And the only way that we can ever receive it is as we are in the beloved one, you see. Actually, you want to get technical. There's only one individual in the entire universe, as far as we're concerned, from our vantage point, who is the recipient of all the goodness of God, and that is Christ. And we, as we are in Christ, and only as we are in Christ, become able to receive those good things. Thou art my beloved Son. So Christ is the beloved of the Father. It is by Him, because it is in Him, that we are redeemed. We are one with Him. You see, the Son is accepted by the Father. And if the Son is accepted by the Father and we are in the Son, we are accepted by the Father. Incredible thought. Think of it this way. Christ wants us to have every good thing. And the Father loves the Son. And since the Father loves the Son, the Father will grant to the Son of His love, the thing the Son desires. And the thing the Son desires is that we have every good thing. And so they are ours in Him. And that's why verse 3 says, blessed be the God and Father of our Lord Jesus Christ, who hath blessed us with all spiritual blessings in the heavenlies. And then what's the last two words? In Christ, you see. Because we are in Him, we are accepted. Because we are in Him, we are blessed. Apart from us, dear ones, God blesses us for Christ's sake. You see? Because we're in Him. We, in Him, are accepted. Look at the word accepted. Literally, it's the word graced. And it would read this way. By grace, we have been graced. He graced us, is what the Greek says. He graced us. It's like dunking us in a big vat of grace. We've been graced. We could say to each other, instead of, now, since we've lost the term born again, we don't know what it means anymore. We might start saying, have you been graced? That's the idea. Grace by which He graced us. So God can say of every Christian, listen to this. God can say of every Christian, this is my beloved Son in whom I am well pleased. Isn't that great? You say, you mean me? You mean you, me? Yes. In Christ. This is my beloved Son in whom I'm well pleased. You see, Christ paid the price, bought us out, made us one with Himself. He is the Redeemer, and there is no other Redeemer, only He. Second, not only do we see the Redeemer, but the redeemed. Who are the redeemed? Who are? Well, it's very, very clear.
It's the us and

We. The us of verse 6 and the we of verse 7. Us accepted, we have redemption. You say, yeah, that's good, that's a pronoun, but what's the antecedent? Who's the us and who's the we? Oh, I want you to meet the redeemed. Boy, they are really something. Let me introduce them to you. Are you ready? Turn with me to chapter 2, verse 1. Here's the us and the we. And you, oh, by the way, it's the us and the we and the you. And you, who were dead in trespasses and sins. That's the first thing about the us and the we and the you. We're rotten sinners. Just want to get that clear at the beginning. And here's some more about us, verse 2. In which in time past you walked according to the course of this world, according to the prince of the power of the air, the spirit that works in the children of disobedience. So far, the us, the we, and the you are dead in trespasses and sin, walking according to the course of the world, according to the prince of the power of the air, who's Satan, the one who works in the children of disobedience. Beyond that, they happen to be guided by the lust of the flesh, the desires of the mind and the flesh, and are by nature the children of wrath. That's the us and the we and the you. Not a real scintillating group, frankly. In case you need a further definition, you could look down at verse 11. We are the heathen. Some of the Bibles translate it Gentiles, heathen. And then you could look at verse 12, where it says, we are without Christ, aliens from the commonwealth of Israel, strangers from the covenants of promise, having no hope and without God in the world. God has chosen to redeem sinners. That's the point. Titus 2:14, who gave himself for us, now watch, that he might redeem us from all iniquity. We are the iniquitous, that's who we are, that he might purify unto himself a people of his own, zealous of good works. He has redeemed sinners, people. Jesus said, I am not come to call the righteous, but what? Sinners to repentance. You see, it's not until a person recognizes his sin that he seeks to be bought out of the slave market and that he offers himself to Jesus to receive the gift. The redeemed are the we, the us, and the you, the sinners. Incredible. Unbelievable. You mean God should have looked around the world and picked out some really good people? Well, it would have had a problem. There weren't any. Because the Bible says all have what? Sinned and come short of God's glory. So he redeemed sinners. We are the chosen of God. We who've responded by faith to that elective purpose of God in the time before the world began. We are the ones accepted in the Father's love. We are the ones who, because we are in Christ, are said to be the sons of God in whom he is well pleased. So we see the Redeemer and the redeemed. And thirdly, the redemptive price. That's in verse 7, the redemptive price. It says, in whom we have redemption through what? His blood. That was the price. How did it happen? What was the price to buy us out of the slave market of sin? What was the price to take us back and set us free? How was that bondage broken? How was that price paid? Well, it's very clear, the wages of sin is death. The price was death. Somebody had to die. And Jesus did. In whom we have redemption through his blood, Christ's blood, Jesus' blood. And let me say this to you again. This is simply a metonym for his death. Jesus couldn't just cut himself and bleed on somebody and redeem them. This is simply a way of saying that he poured out his life, you see. Speaking of a sacrifice poured out, it implies substitution. The New Testament says, for example, he gave his blood. The New Testament also says he gave his soul. The New Testament says he gave his life, and the New Testament says he gave himself. It all means the very same thing. He died for us. He was a substitute on the cross for us. We should be there. We should have been there. We should die. We should pay the price. We should be able to do that on our own. That's what would be pure justice. But God's justice is mingled with his mercy. So God provided a substitute, and the substitute was Jesus. And his blood and his death actually, now get it, actually made redemption. The blood of bulls and goats through all the sacrificial system were simply symbolic and typical. His death was actual. It did it. For by one offering he perfected forever them that are sanctified. Oh, by his blood poured out, he paid the price. And he offers us the purchase price to buy us back from the slave market of sin and turn us loose and set us free.
Well, I'll tell you, when I think about that, it's no wonder that Peter said,

0: said what he said in 1 Peter 1:18, "For as much as you know that you were not redeemed with corruptible things like silver and gold from your vain manner of life received by tradition from your fathers, but with the precious blood of Christ." No wonder he thought it was precious, huh? And I understand why all that singing is going on in Revelation chapter 5. It says in Revelation chapter 5, verse 9, they sang a new song. And what did the song say? It said, "Thou art worthy to take the scroll and open its seals, for thou wast slain and hast redeemed to God by thy blood those out of every kindred and tongue and people and nation, and hast made us unto our God a kingdom of priests, and we shall reign on the earth." And man, when that song is sung in Revelation 5, the angelic chorus gets up off their angelic seats and begins to sing, "Worthy is the Lamb that was slain to receive power and riches and wisdom and strength and honor and glory and blessing." No wonder they sing. No wonder Peter said it's precious blood. Paid the price. The blood of Jesus Christ paid the price for the sin and the sins of the slaves. Bought them out of the captive hold of sin and set them free as the liberated sons of God. And in their freedom, they are in union with Jesus Christ so that they become one in Christ, and so that every good thing which the Father gives the Son becomes theirs in the Son. The blood of Jesus, indication of his sacrificial substitutionary death, frees us from the guilt of sin, the condemnation of sin, the power of sin, the penalty of sin, and someday even the presence of sin.
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3: More than 40,000 people remain under mandatory evacuation orders in Southern California this morning as officials say a chemical tank is in danger of exploding. Crews douse the tank with water overnight in an attempt to keep the temperature inside cool enough to stop it from blowing up or cracking and leaking and sending toxic material into the community. Authorities fear those two options could be the only outcome for the unstable tank at GKN Aerospace in Garden Grove. That's why they've ordered the evacuation of parts of five cities in the area. Orange County Fire Authority Division Chief Craig Covey says he was told that if the tank fails, it could result in the largest hazmat situation in California history. Three shelters for evacuees filled up quickly Friday night, and a fourth was open because of the demand. At least 90 people are dead after an explosion at a Chinese coal mine. Chinese Central Television says 247 people were underground at a coal mine south of Beijing Friday night when it was rocked by a gas explosion, killing 90 and injuring over 100. The report says the injured are being treated at local hospitals, including many who inhaled toxic fumes released by the blast. It's the biggest coal mine disaster in China since 2009, when a blast in northeast China killed 108 workers. The U.S. is reportedly preparing for new strikes against Iran. Sources tell CBS News that the Trump administration is preparing for a fresh round of military strikes, even as talks continue to reach a possible peace deal. The report said no formal decision on strikes had been reached as of Friday afternoon. Secretary of State Marco Rubio said Friday that peace negotiations have seen a little bit of movement, but that Iran's stockpile of enriched uranium and its effort to create a tolling system in the Strait of Hormuz are still not acceptable. Another batch of UFO files have been released by the Pentagon. The latest drop includes over 50 videos and documents that were previously classified. The files were released by the order of President Trump, with this latest batch following one that dropped on May 8th. I'm Lisa Taylor.
4: And now local news.
5: A massive evacuation zone has been set up around a chemical tank in Southern California that's become increasingly unstable and could explode or crack and leak at any time.
6: If this thing blows up, it'll be potentially the largest hazmat incident in state history.
5: Orange County Fire Authority Division Chief Craig Covey says parts of six cities have been evacuated, over 40,000 people, as the tank at GKN Aerospace in Garden Grove continues to get doused with water in an effort to cool it down. A woman in San Diego will have to decide soon whether to take her husband off life support after he was attacked outside his MAGA-decorated home this week.
7: It's hard to take the decision. I don't want to do it.
5: Maria Sharon's husband, Carrie, is in critical... Those are the headlines. I'm Jason Athenson.
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8: Good morning, and here's your Los Angeles area traffic checkup. Downtown LA on the 110 and head southbound right before the 10. Two right lanes are blocked off by a pretty major crash. South LA on the 110 headed northbound right after Florence. The right shoulder is once again completely cut off thanks to a crash, and that's slowing up the traffic from Manchester. East LA on the 5 headed southbound right before Calzona. A vehicle fire has left only the left lane open for travel.
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12: A common sense Republican running for Congress in a seat once held by Adam Schiff?
13: Yes. Hi, I'm Scott Allen Myers. So many people have thought about leaving California, but I'm staying. I'm staying to fight back against the crushing costs, the tax burdens, and the outrageous social agendas. I believe our communities deserve leadership that puts families, safety, and common sense first.
12: Protecting our homes, our taxes, our safety.

0: Good evening, and thank you for joining us tonight. I'm Tiffany Meyer.
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5: Itin, one of the best-kept secrets to healthy aging.
6: Sure. What we need to understand with creatine is that it's a natural molecule to the body. It's in every single cell, tissue, organ in your system, and its job in the body is to generate and maintain strength and power. That's its reason for being, to maintain strength and power. It's in every single cell in the body. 95% of it, however, is in your muscle tissue because that's where we tend to use it the most. It powers up the muscles. It's good for strong muscle contraction, and it's important to help maintain strength and muscle contractions when you're using them over and over again. For instance, if you're working out at the gym, if you're playing sports, golf, tennis, anything like that, it keeps your muscles powered up in their high energy state, so they're strong and ready for action. Now, here's the key. This is so important for those of us, say, in our 50s, 60s, 70s. You see, we had lots and lots of creatine when we were young. We had oodles of this stuff. It was coming out of our ears. We had lots of creatine. Our bodies made a lot of it. But as we get older, like everything else, we don't do that as well, so we have less creatine in our muscles. Now, the good news is that hundreds and hundreds of human studies show that when you supplement with creatine, it goes to work, it goes straight to your muscles, it's absorbed easily, it pumps up the creatine in your muscle tissue, and you get stronger, you get more powerful. Not only that, it helps support memory and brain health, and it helps support the strength of your bones.
5: You know, we were talking before the show, and you were talking about how Olympic athletes have been using creatine for years to enhance their strength and performance. Tell me more.
6: Well, this creatine is the premier sports nutrition supplement. There's no question about that. You've used it. Bodybuilders know about it. Athletes know about it. Creatine is the premier sports nutrient. So you know, back 20, 25 years ago, the Olympic athletes and their coaches, of course, they knew about it. They knew it made you bigger and stronger and faster. They knew it was natural to the body. It was supposed to be there. But they were a little bit afraid to supplement with it because they were afraid it might be considered cheating, that it might be considered too much of an edge. But back in 1998, the International Olympic Committee, they came out, they officially confirmed that, I'm quoting here, creatine can be used by athletes to enhance their performance. And now it's not just for athletes anymore,
5: right?
6: Because the studies are plainly showing that for adults, for people in their 50s, 60s, 70s, this stuff is amazing. And Purity has this incredible new formulation. We call it Everstrong because that's...
5: All right, so obviously this works with athletes, but you say creatine is going mainstream. There's a lot of studies are showing that folks in their 50s, 60s, 70s, and beyond, that creatine can be a cornerstone compound to help people stay strong, stay healthy, stay sharp, stay vital, right?
6: Oh, exactly. I mean, this is the ideal muscle-enhancing, strengthening, muscle-protecting nutrient for folks as we get older, 50-plusers like you and me. But let's go to a couple of studies on seniors just to show this. We'll do one on the guys and one on the gals, okay?
5: Right.
6: First on the guys. Love the title of this one. Creatine supplementation improves muscular performance in older men. Study done at several American universities. A group of men, get this, age 59 to 72. Hey, you know, we know that's not when people are known for getting stronger, right?

0: Right.
1: So this was just a one-week study. People need to understand that. That's how effective and rapidly this stuff works. It's just a one-week study. Get this. The guys on creatine, they put on 4 pounds of lean mass. That's muscle tissue for those that don't know that. It shows they built the muscles and they hydrated the muscles nicely. They increased the strength of their bench press. That's a chest press for people that don't know, by 7%. They increased the strength of the leg exercises they were doing by 15%. They could get in and out of a chair more times faster without using their arms. On top of that, they could generate more power on a stationary bike. This happened in 1 week. When I think about that, yeah, it's really quite incredible.
0: All right, but what about the women out there? Did they get those kind of benefits too as well? Will it actually help women in their 50s, 60s, and 70s get stronger too?
1: Absolutely. Let's go straight to another study. Love the title on this one as well. Creatine supplementation improves muscular performance in older women, published in the European Journal of Applied Physiology. 30 women aged 58 to 71. Of course, they got either creatine or placebo. That's the way they do these things. Again, a one-week study. The women on creatine increased their bench press by almost 4 pounds. They increased their leg press by over 11 pounds, and they had better balance and agility. So 58 to 71 year old women, not only getting stronger, not only getting more powerful, getting faster with improved balance. Study after study shows that older folks that use creatine get amazing results. They get great results if they exercise. They get great results even if they don't exercise. They can lift more weight. They get faster. They get stronger. They get more powerful. Their muscles don't fatigue as fast. And get this. This is very important, especially for the ladies. You know that when women do resistance training, their bones get stronger as well, right?
0: Yeah.
1: You know, now, get this. When you resistance train with creatine, your bones tend to get stronger even faster. So an all-around win-win. EverStrong is going to help the seniors to feel better, feel stronger, more energized, more powerful, faster, and it helps protect your bones.
0: Talk more about how unique this exclusive EverStrong formula is from Purity Products. It even has a finished product clinically studied, which showed an increase in upper body strength and power. But tell me what's in it and why you like it so much. I mean, this is more than just creatine, right?
1: Oh, absolutely. I mean, EverStrong, this is a very comprehensive formula. I didn't want people to just feel stronger when they use creatine. You know, we're dealing with people in their 50s, 60s, 70s. I wanted people to feel more comfortable as well. So not only did I use the finest creatine money can buy, the stuff from Europe, the Pure creatine, I also added something called coffee berry extract. And coffee berry extract, a powerful antioxidant, stronger than blueberries and strawberries, helping to protect the muscles, helping to protect the brain, because we know our antioxidant systems aren't as strong as they used to be in our 20s and 30s. But I also added some vitamin D, because vitamin D, incredibly good for the muscles as well as the immune system and the bones. So this is an all-around win-win. This is a wonderful product. When you try it, you're going to love it. You're going to feel the difference, and it's fast. A week or two, you're going to feel more powerful. Purity wants you to have a free bottle. I know later in the show you're going to give out that phone number.
0: Sure will. You know, we mentioned how great creatine works for women. Take a moment and share that story you told me before the show about the award-winning 70-year-old senior swimmer who uses EverStrong.
1: Right, right. Emma Karen, I'm looking at her picture right now. I printed it out for the show. 70 years old. This picture, she's got 6 medals around her neck. It's the 2015 National Senior Olympic Games. You know, she writes to us that she was getting a little tired during our workouts at age 70. Of course, she didn't have that same stamina, but she fortunately heard about our EverStrong formula. She started using it and almost right away was invigorated in her workouts and had more energy throughout the day. I'm quoting from her. She says, "I feel my investment in EverStrong was one of the best choices I ever made. It's always a morale booster when people think I'm 50. She looks fantastic.
0: Wow.
1: And I hear this stuff all the time. This isn't one of those vitamins, like a multivitamin, you take it, you don't really notice the difference. This is a substance that you can use to help get some of that youthful vim and vigor back, get some of that strength back. It's wonderful.
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1: Yeah, you know, when I think about creatine, when I think about EverStrong, I think about muscular energy. 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And the problem is for 50-plusers like you and me, we're not absorbing the B12 as well as we used to in our 60s, 70s, 80s. 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They're fantastic. 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So people love the B12 energy melts. Be one of the first 1,000 callers. 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
0: 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All right, so we were so busy at the top of the show. This EverStrong formula does so much for us. We haven't even touched on the incredible brain benefits. I mean, some of these studies you sent me are absolutely incredible. As you know, I'm very into nootropics. The anti-aging community has taken a keen interest in creatine, specifically the cognitive benefits of creatine.
1: Oh, absolutely. This is one of those areas where creatine really shines. You see, what we need to understand is that your brain, even though it's only 2% of your body's weight, it utilizes 20% of your body's energy. This is a very thirsty organ for energy. And just like your muscles soak up the creatine like a sponge, because this is a naturally occurring molecule in the body, it passes right through the blood-brain barrier. Your brain neurons soak it up like a sponge, and it increases your creatine phosphate reserves in your brain. So now, in your brain, you have more readily available resources to do what? To recharge those neuronal batteries to make more energy inside the brain. So basically, what do you notice? Well, your memory is supported. And scientists have done some amazing research here. They found that people that take creatine, it supports their memory. It actually helps the brain to utilize oxygen better. It supports memory in people that are sleep deprived. It's been shown to help people add numbers quicker and for longer periods of time without mental fatigue. Get this study. Just 5 days of 8 grams of creatine supported mental tasks in subjects that were getting rapid fire questions. Scientists were asking them math questions and science questions over and over and over, and they found the folks on creatine didn't fatigue as quickly mentally. So this is amazing stuff. It's like a turbo booster for your brain. It's like a supercharger for your muscles. It recharges all your cellular batteries, so all of your cells, tissues, and organs have more readily available energy.
0: All right, Doc, I love that Everstrong appeals to athletes and people who want to get more reps in the gym, maybe get some extra power in their workouts. But you're also saying there's a big push in the nutritional community to encourage people in their 40s, 50s, 60s, 70s, and even 80s to leverage the power of creatine to stay fit, strong, and healthy. In fact, you say creatine is going mainstream. You know, I shared the story with you before. My mom, who's in her late 70s now, she's taking creatine. She works out a couple of days a week, 3 days a week. She goes to Nautilus, does the free weights because she's got osteoporosis. She wants to maintain her muscle mass and she wants

0: to make her bones stronger. And as you pointed out, creatine helps to do that. And then the other 3 days during the week, she'll go and she'll swim. Now, she's not trying to get big or strong or anything like that, but even at her age, creatine has benefits.
1: Oh, yeah. 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It's called EverStrong, and it supports the muscles. 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You're going to love the benefits you get with this EverStrong formula.
0: 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We'll give that number out again later in the show. But first, Dr. Levin, now listeners can only get EverStrong, this clinically tested creatine blend from Purity Products, right?
1: Oh, absolutely. Yeah.
0: I know it combines the creatine with the vitamin D, the coffee berry, the fruit XB boron. And for those who don't know, talk about how these work so well together. There's a synergy, and it's also a great value, too. I know we have a free bottle today, but if you wanted to buy all of these things separately, it would cost a small fortune, wouldn't it?
1: Oh, absolutely. I mean, if you went out and bought the CreaPure creatine, that's the purest, finest creatine from Europe, if you bought that, and then you went out and bought a separate antioxidant formula and a separate joint formula and the vitamin D, yeah, that's going to cost you $80, $90, $100 a month. But you're not going to spend that today, not with Purity Products, and you're not even going to spend half that. You're not spending $45, $50, because today it's free. Your job is to be one of the first 1,000 callers and take it seriously. This stuff flies out the door on the big radio stations. Don't take my word for it. Try it, look in the mirror, go to the gym, lift some weights, play, do whatever you do, see if you don't feel better.
0: All right, let's talk about how you take this. You have these easy-to-swallow tablets, which are super easy to swallow. It also comes in a very refreshing cherry berry powder. So how do you like to take it? And can people just choose the tablets or the powder when they call in for the free bottle today?
1: Yeah, you can choose tablets or powder. I personally use both, you know, on my workout days or days I'm making a protein shake. On days I'm juicing, let's face it, juicing is becoming very big these days. So if you're doing something like that, the cherry berry powder is fantastic. You just take a scoop, dump it right into your juice, dump it into your protein shake, and that's a great way to take it. But if you don't do that stuff, I mean, the tablets are super convenient. They're small, they're coated, they're easy to swallow. It's wonderful stuff.
0: Now, I know you're chomping at the bit to tell us a little more about the study that Purity did on the EverStrong powder. They tested golfers, and
1: right,
0: Purity found out that not only were these golfers getting stronger and more explosive, but they were driving the golf ball, get this, 14 yards further. That's amazing.
1: I have such a big smile on my face right now. I'm remembering when the researchers came back and gave us this information. I mean, we were bouncing off the walls. This is so exciting. The researchers called this a seminal study in sports nutrition, and this is on our EverStrong formula, the product we're talking about right now, the EverStrong powder. So double-blind, placebo-controlled study, 30 golfers took the EverStrong powder for 1 month. No exercise, nothing different. Just took our EverStrong powder for 1 month. In 1 month, they were banging the golf ball.
0: Clubs to drive the ball further.
1: So, Trevor, you could spend $500 on a driver and pick up 5 yards, right? This is 14 yards. People shouldn't just ho-hum about this or yawn about this. This is amazing because, let's face it, this was a golf study, but more explosiveness, more speed, more power. This should help all sports. So if you're a tennis player, if you're a jogger, if you're any kind of an athlete, this has ramifications across the board. But again, these golfers, 1 month on this EverStrong powder we're talking about today, banging the golf ball 14 yards further. Can you imagine? You get your bottle of EverStrong, you don't tell your buddies, take it for a month, and you go out and you're banging the ball 14 yards past them. They don't know what hit them.
0: Wow. All right, we just got a few minutes left here. I want you to recap this amazing story today about creatine, what you like to call the molecule of strength. Who needs it? And what about this double free bottle offer today with the EverStrong plus the B12 Energy Melts?
1: You know what? My one concern with this show is that literally it sounds too good to be true, right?
0: Right.
1: Like when I tell folks about EverStrong,
0: right,
1: I'm afraid they're going to think I'm making this up. It's not possible, right? You know, I know how you feel because 6, 7, 8 years ago when I started to read about creatine, I almost couldn't believe it. I said to myself, if it's really this good with an excellent safety profile, how

0: come everybody's not using it? But I started to use it and I noticed some incredible benefits. It's just phenomenal. And it's as simple as this. You're going to get on the EverStrong. You're going to try it. You're going to get stronger. You're going to get more powerful. You can look in the mirror and see the difference. There's hundreds and hundreds of human studies backing this up. These aren't studies with a hamster in a lab somewhere. We're talking human studies. I call this stuff muscle fertilizer. It's that great. And of course, we didn't just add the CreaPure creatine. We've discussed that. We added the Fruit XB. Remember that? Joint health. We added the coffee berry extract, that phenomenal antioxidant that's more potent than blueberries and strawberries for powerful antioxidant protection. I added the vitamin D because it's so important across the board, great for bone health, but also for seniors, vitamin D so important for muscles, especially as we get older, for strength and coordination. Just make sure you're one of the first 1,000 callers. That's the only catch on this whole show. Don't be caller number 1,500. You're not going to get it. Be one of the first 1,000 callers. 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It never happens. 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
8: Officials may have a little more time to figure out a fix for a massive chemical tank in Southern California that could explode or leak toxic stuff into a densely populated area. The temperature of the tank in Orange County has remained constant overnight, according to authorities who have been spraying it with water in an attempt to keep it cool. And while they struggle to come up with a solution, more than 40,000 people are under evacuation orders.
9: Please use some common sense. 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Go with the relative.

0: stay away from it.
1: Anaheim Congressman Lou Correa. People who have nowhere else to go this holiday weekend filled 4 shelters last night. Stay out of the water at some SoCal beaches this weekend. The Los Angeles County Department of Public Health says bacteria levels are high at beaches in Malibu and San Pedro. And a weeks-long treasure hunt in San Francisco is over after someone found the box with $10,000 in cash. Organizers of the social scavenger hunt had hidden it outside the city in a cave in the Marin Headlands. No word on who won. Those are the headlines. I'm Jason Athenson.
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0: A common sense Republican running for Congress in a seat once held by Adam Schiff?
1: Yes. Hi, I'm Scott Allen Myers. So many people have thought about leaving California, but I'm staying. I'm staying to fight back against the crushing costs, the tax burdens, and the outrageous social agendas. I believe our communities deserve leadership that puts families, safety, and common sense first.
0: Protecting our homes, our taxes, our safety, and our children? You've got my vote.
1: I'm Scott Allen Myers, and I approve of this message. Paid for by Scott Allen Myers for Congress.
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3: The psalm reads this way, Psalm 94, verse 1. O Lord, the God of vengeance, let your glorious justice shine. Arise, O judge of the earth. Give the proud what they deserve. I'm going to pause right there for a moment. Listen, vengeance right now, a lot of hate, a lot of anger, a lot of word throwing at one another, a lot of stuff coming to the surface. The Palestinian-Israeli deal, the university campuses going up against law enforcement, one judge overturning another judge. I say this with a broken heart. All of those things are patent manifested realities of a lawless age. It is official. Ladies and gentlemen, America is lawless. And so when the Bible says that it's the Lord who exercises vengeance, notice how much of America, maybe England, France right now, it's the populace that's exercising vengeance. In other words, the populace is taking the place of God. And let your justice shine forth. Man is not interested in the justice of God. Man is only interested in his own definition of justice. And notice those that are screaming justice have fabricated their own definition of justice right now. Justice is an attribute of God's rule. It's never been in question for thousands of years. In fact, the Bible goes so far to say that he has written his laws upon the heart of man. That's all man. Mr. and Mrs. Mankind, God has etched upon your moral compass his justice. But people are throwing off God's justice right now, and they're screaming, we want justice and social justice and stuff. They don't even know what they're talking about. And if you stop and ask them, what are you talking about? They can't even define it. It's really pathetic. They start talking about, we want to have equality and this and that. Oh, I see. It has nothing to do with justice. What you're talking about is having a socialistic society, anything but a constitutional republic or biblical form of government. 1766, there were thinkers within the colonies talking about government and how things should be. And they were talking about the Greeks, and they're talking about the Romans, and they're talking about the various governments that were previously. And one guy stepped up and said, I think we should embrace the Hebrew form of government. And then he went on to define what that was, that our government should be founded upon the laws that God has given in his word. That was 1766. It wasn't until 10 years later, technically even more than that, because you're talking about the Declaration of Independence, but then you're talking about the Constitution and the Bill of Rights following later. It took a long time. But they went and leaned on God's word, the Hebrew laws, the Hebrew form of government given by God. Verse 3, how long, O Lord, how long will the wicked be allowed to gloat? That sounds like now. How long will they speak with arrogance? I'm thinking right now about the general atmosphere of our political scenery in America. You know, a lot of Christians have an allergic reaction to the word politics, which I find profoundly hypocritical, because the moment someone's nerve is touched in the political agenda realm theater of politics, oh, they speak up immediately right away. I'm a Christian. I don't get involved in politics. And then somebody steps on something and you get all fired up because you think that's right or wrong, and it's in the political sphere, and now all of a sudden you have an opinion. Of course you do. You always have an opinion on politics. We should, because the word of God trumps everything, including politics. That means the word of God speaks.

into politics. So imagine this. I'm including independent Republican and Democrats on this one. How long will they speak with arrogance? God, look at our capital. Look at the capitals of these states or the capital of our nation. How long will they speak with arrogance, God? How long will these evil people boast? They crush your people, Lord, hurting those who claim as your own. What a word that is. That's increasing, by the way. The powers that be, the politics that is letting crazy people take to the streets, at the same time shutting down the Christian's ability to witness, share the gospel, mention Jesus in a public school class. Wow, do you see this starting to form? Do you see why I wanted to read this psalm today? It gets even more prophetic for us. They kill widows and foreigners, and they murder orphans. The Lord isn't looking, they say. And besides, the God of Israel, he doesn't care. Verse 8, think again, you fools. When will you finally catch on? Is he deaf? The one who made your ears? Is he blind? The one who formed your eyes? He punishes the nations. Who does? God does. Who does God punish? The nations. Won't he also punish you? He knows everything. Doesn't he also know what you are doing? Don't you think that God knows what America is doing right now? Don't you think God knows what our governmental leaders are doing? Don't you think our God knows that our elected officials have turned a back on Israel? Doesn't God know his own word when God says, I'm going to bless, protect, provide, prosper the nation that blesses my people, and I'm going to destroy the nations that destroy my people? God said it. Don't you think God knows it? You see where this is going? To me, this is prophetically profound. This is actually an indictment. It's almost like a charges being brought against the United States. The Lord knows the people's thoughts. He knows that they are worthless. That is not, the people aren't worthless. The thoughts are worthless. Joyful are those who you discipline, Lord, those who you teach with your instructions. Wouldn't it be beautiful if God did Psalm 94, verse 12? Wouldn't it be amazing if God intervened in your country and in my country, and God began to instruct and to discipline his people so that they might be inclined to obey him? Verse 13, you give them relief from troubled act to you, and may you dig a pit for those who are plotting wickedness. God defines wickedness as anything or anyone who's going against his will. That's hopeful. I look around and I'm watching what's taking place in the streets and the violence and the lawlessness. And the Bible says they're digging themselves a pit. Verse 14, the Lord will not reject his people. He will not abandon his special possession. That's true for Israel. It's true for us if you believe in him. Judgment will again be founded upon justice, and those with virtuous hearts will pursue it. Who will protect me from the wicked? Who will stand up for me against evildoers? Unless the Lord had helped me, I would soon have settled into the silence of the grave. But I cried out to the Lord. I cried out, I am slipping. But your unfailing love, O Lord, supported me. When doubts filled my mind, your comfort gave me renewed hope and cheer. Can unjust leaders claim that God is on their side? Man, that's one thing you'll never hear Gavin Newsom say in California. I'm sure you'll never hear Joe Biden say in Washington, D.C., we're going to abort these babies even at the point of birth. We'll kill them after they're born. God's on our side. They can't even do that. Or some of the things that's happening in your state. What's happening right now is coming to all the states under the Biden administration. You're going to be hearing about it. It is a law that is coming to your state this year that is going to take your child. Okay, your child under the age of 18, if you have a child under the age of 18, their health plan, their dental plan, their reproductive plan, their social
mental

0: stability plan. They are charting a course that the government will be the health provider, not you, not your business, not your insurance company, but the child will be brought under the jurisdiction of the government. You just feed them. You feed them. You pay for it. But they're seeking to take control even over the vaccine records of your kids. That's in the proposal. It's coming. Just stay tuned. We'll give you more information when it comes out more fully. You say, well, let's campaign against it. There's nothing you can do about it. This is coming from who knows where, but it's infiltrating all of the states. And you might say, we're in Florida. We'll be exempt. You will not be exempt. It's going to be a federal thing. Well, we're in Arizona. We're in Idaho. We're going to be exempt. It's going to be a federal thing. Danger's coming, ladies and gentlemen. The wicked have made a plan. I pray, according to scripture, that they fall into their own pit that they've dug. That they dig it, and while they're digging it, they fall into it. And all the dirt falls in on them. How cool is that? You say, Jack, you can't talk like that. You're a pastor. I can talk like that as a pastor. We have been lulled to sleep for some decades right now in this woke Western world Christianity, where it is a mamby-pamby, God will never be angry about anything kind of Christianity. Man, you need to read the book of Revelation. He's coming back to clean some clocks. It's going to be intense.
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0: 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Let's get real. Let's get bold. Let's get going. 2 Corinthians 10, verse 6. Tell me what it means. Not 2 Chronicles, 2 Corinthians, chapter 10, verse 6. Read it. Tell me what it means. You'll be shocked to find out that it's perfectly in line with Psalm 94. Can unjust leaders claim that God is on their side? Leaders whose decrees permit and allow for injustice? Wow. That's totally in the news right now today. They gang up against the righteous and condemn the innocent to death. Wow. Let me read that again. That's verse 21. They gang up against the righteous. Those who do right, they gang up against them. Verse 22, but the Lord is my fortress. My God is the mighty rock where I hide. God will turn the sins of evil people back upon them. He will destroy them in their sins. The Lord our God will destroy them. That is the Bible, my friends. People don't even want to think about it. So wait a minute, you're reading out of the Old Testament. Yes. Jesus said in Matthew chapter 5 that the Old Testament will be fulfilled, every word, every letter. In fact, the ancient rabbis even say that when the Messiah comes, he will not only interpret all the scriptures, but he will interpret the spaces in between the words. I love that kind of thinking. We're living in an amazing time, and we're living in a very deceptive time, very deceiving. There's a lot of good people that are being deceived by whoever makes the most noise right now. Beware of that, everybody. People sound like, listen, don't be swooned over by the articulation of people who seem to know what they're talking about. Be very, very careful. Judge everything against the Bible. Don't become a cult member. You say, what? I'm a Christian. How dare you say that? No, a cult member, by that I mean this. Paul warned the believers in 1 Corinthians. He warned the church at Corinth that you guys have become personality cult followers. He said, you guys are so messed up. There's a group of you who say, We're of Peter. We're of Paul. We're of Christ. They're all factioned up and broken up. They all called themselves Christians, but they were eating each other alive with their post and with their commentary and with their statements because they had taken sides in ignorance. There's a lot of people right now where people are taking sides very, very passionately because they're listening to the big mouth's mouth without education, without thinking. Could there possibly be more to what's happening behind the scenes that I'm not aware of, that I don't have access to? We live in a dangerous time where good people could be being deceived and deceiving others and not even intentionally doing that. So something happens and they quickly have got to, I got to post something on this. I got to make a comment about this. And they make a comment about the headline and they and the headline are in total agreement. The only problem is that the headline doesn't have all the facts, but Fox News said it, but CNN said it, but Axios said it, but Politico said it, right? But Breitbart said it, or Daily Wire said it, or whoever, I don't know, whatever's out there. Tucker said it. Doesn't mean it's true. Doesn't mean it's true. Be careful. The enemy is now much more subtle, weaving his serpentine path among the brethren and getting them to make comments and react without all the knowledge. And so be very wise because the wicked are digging a pit. God will destroy them. It's all up to him and his time. It's not for us. We're not to destroy them. We're to pray for them. We're to love them. We're to pray for their souls. But in the end, everybody's going to stand before God. Listen, it's this kind of truth that I'm holding up here right now, Psalm 94. It's this kind of truth that when I prayed in Congress on January 30th, that when Congress members heard this, it made them very angry because they were angry with God. In other words, they were basically, they didn't say this, but this is what they were saying. How dare he pray that God hold us accountable? Because he is going to hold you accountable. Well, see, they didn't like it. They didn't like truth. I prayed that God would bless them with wisdom. They didn't want to hear that. Why? Because they're wicked. They don't want truth. We declare righteousness. We speak righteousness, which is do the right thing. God's in control. Find out what he wants, not what the crowd wants, the mob, right? And by the way, if you're a mob, best to be following God. We don't know all the answers, but he does. We just know this. We are to pray for those that are in leadership over us. We are to pray for our culture and for our family. We're to act righteously, and we're to let God be the God of the Bible who will exercise judgment and justice. Could it be that even in the political dealings of our world around us, that God is working something that he didn't tell you and I about? Of course he is. It's very, very cool. It's very thrilling to realize that. Trust him. Rest in him. Yes, evil's advancing. What are we supposed to do? Well, I can tell you what we're not supposed to do. We're not supposed to go back to bed and pull the sheets up over our head and hide. Nope. We're to get out front and we're to speak up. We are to call things out, always in love, always in the biblical truth. That's where our foundation is. If what you're calling out is biblical truth and you're standing lovingly and saying, hey, you shouldn't do that. Excuse me. Hello, everyone. Before we were all born, listen, all of us, I'm speaking to everybody right now. Before we were all born, there was a constitutional republic holding to Judeo-Christian worldview values in the United States, long before we were ever born. And now we have a culture that is systematically tearing down the Bible, tearing down institutions, rewriting history, because you don't know what to do with history. So you're so lame that because you don't know how to think about history, you tear down statues, not realizing that those very statues could actually be used for teaching illustrations and moments.

0: But because you're so thin-skinned and ignorant about history, we tear down Civil War statues instead of learning from them, so we never have a Civil War again. I've told you guys this before. Black Lives Matter got Aunt Jemima pulled from the syrup bottle. What a tragedy. If I was Aunt Jemima, I'd be all upset. Uncle Ben was removed from the box of rice. That's me. That's wicked. I'm convinced some white people did that. Just erase black history from America. BLM did that. BLM did that to itself. We don't want a republic. We want to have a democracy. Are you sure? Boy, do you know what you're asking? Notice how Democrats can never say the word constitutional republic. You'll never hear a Democrat say constitutional republic. Why? Because they're against it. Most Republicans are against it too. Republican, Democrat, independent, atheist, Christian. We will all stand before God. He is just. He is true. He will have unmitigated vengeance and fury against the wicked. While they dig a pit thinking that they're going to throw you in it, the Bible says they're going to fall into it. Wow. Remarkable stuff. The Bible. It's more alive than any of us. It's more alive than what's going on in our world around us. It's more alive. Listen, it's more applicable than what's happening today. And here's the cool thing. This book, the Bible, has already been designed to anticipate tomorrow's headline news. That's cool. Father, we come before you right now, and we know that you are the wonderful, awesome, all-powerful, all-knowing, sovereign God. And it's to you we come. We lay all of our cares at your feet. We lay our very souls at your feet. And we ask you, Lord, to have thy will be done. We know that if that happens, we will have your favor in all of our lives. In Jesus' name, amen.
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7: Crews rushed in trying to rescue a worker trapped in the flames when the explosion happened. 34 firefighters were injured. One fire marshal is critical, and another firefighter listed in serious condition. One civilian died, and it's not clear if he was the trapped worker. Another was hurt.
8: Millions of Americans are traveling over this long holiday weekend. Despite high gas prices, AAA projects 45 million people will drive, fly, or catch a bus or train to their destinations over Memorial Day. This woman is waiting in a TSA line with her family at Reagan National.
9: They're extremely long. I wish they were shorter, but I understand this is a holiday weekend, so a lot of folks are going different places, so understandable.
8: And so far today, there are no serious delays being reported at most major hubs. I'm Lisa Carton.
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11: More than 40,000 people in Southern California remain under evacuation orders this morning because of a chemical tank that might blow up.
12: If this explodes, this is described as a potential bomb.
11: State Senator Tom Umberg from Orange County says that's why people in Garden Grove and five other cities near GKN Aerospace have been told to leave their homes and stay away. Jennifer is at one of four shelters that filled up overnight.
13: You know, we left with what we could put in a little wagon and come out and my cat.
11: Officials fear there are only two outcomes at this point. The tank cracks open and leaks thousands of gallons of a chemical known as MMA, or it explodes. Either scenario could lead to the largest hazmat situation in California history. More info on one of the shooters in the San Diego mosque attack this week. Police knew over a year ago that Caleb Vasquez idolized Nazis and mass shooters. Court records showed that in January of 2025, Vasquez was placed on an involuntary psych hold by his parents, who were so concerned that they removed 26 guns from their home. Those are the headlines. I'm Jason Athenson.
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15: In Arcadia on the 210 heading westbound before Santa Anita Avenue, the carpool lane and the left lanes are blocked due to a crash, and it's causing completely stopped traffic all the way from Huntington Drive. Now moving to East LA on the 5 heading southbound before Calzona, a car fire is blocking all lanes but the left lane. So the only lane that's open is the left lane, and it's causing completely stopped traffic as well all the way from 7th Street.
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6: A common sense Republican running for Congress in a seat once held by Adam Schiff?
7: Yes. Hi, I'm Scott Allen Myers. So many people have thought about leaving California, but I'm staying. I'm staying to fight back against the crushing costs, the tax burdens, and the outrageous social agendas. I believe our communities deserve leadership that puts families, safety, and common sense first.
6: Protecting our homes, our taxes, our safety, and our children? You've got my vote.
7: I'm Scott Allen Myers, and I approve of this message. Paid for by Scott Allen Myers for Congress.
8: It's a very personal thing, and I think knowing who you're dealing with, being able to talk to them, shake their hand, look them in the eye, I think it's very important. You know, because remember, it's one of the biggest assets that we're dealing with, that and your house. Those are very important things, and I think knowing who you're working with is very important. And looking them in the eye and knowing that they're going to do the right thing for you all helps. And that's mm-hmm. what we're here for. And that's why we're on call for you.
9: Great. And again, Greg's number, 562-269-1007. 562-269-1007. But if you want to come see him in Laguna Hills, that's fine. It's off I-5 in Lake Forest at the exit there. All right, Greg. So everybody is hot and heavy on FinTalk, on TikTok. People are so addicted to watching these videos, and influencers are trying to get on there and influence people into acting certain ways when it comes to their finances. I mean, it's kind of crazy. You can open your phone in 15 seconds. Somebody's telling you how to retire at age 40. So I thought we could break some of this stuff down. Do you mind?
8: No, I love talking about this. One of my favorite subjects.
9: Great. Why do people trust a TikTok person more than a traditional financial planet?
8: Okay. Well, I have WhatsApp on my phone. I don't use it, but you know how many times I get invited to different investment segments, and you listen to these people and what they're doing. They're this because, you know, one of the things we also, there's another forum called Discord, which is basically for people that play video games.
9: Okay.
8: These forums are used because Discord was actually the forum that was used to do the pump and dump for GameStop.
9: Gamers.
8: So these platforms, which were used, had a different purpose, are being used for financial purposes. Now, remember, folks, one of the biggest differences that makes between a YouTuber or an influencer and myself, I'm licensed, I'm registered. Anytime I give misinformation means wrong information, I can get sued.
9: Yes.
8: They don't have licenses. Same thing, like Kramer. Kramer doesn't have licenses, so he can talk about whatever stock he wants to under the sun. He can tell you it's the greatest thing since sliced bread. And if the thing tanks, you can't sue him because it's his opinion.
9: Oh, my.
8: After all, folks, these people are giving opinions. They're not professionals. And they're just YouTubers looking for clicks. In the end time, just like Megyn Kelly, just like Tucker Carlson, just like Candace Owens, these people that were once big supporters of Trump, which have now turned on him. They do things for clicks because guess what? Clicks get you paid. I personally, Advisors on Call, we do not have a YouTube account. Now we have an Instagram, we have a Facebook, but we don't have an Instagram account. So I'm not looking to get clicks. I'm never going to try to say something that first of all will get me in trouble because remember folks, I'm licensed. I'm regulated by the SEC. Now, when I talk about stocks, I usually mention the name. I tell you it's done well. I'm not going to give you an endorsement and say, everyone out there needs to buy that stock right now. Mm. These people will do that because what they're doing is a pump and dump scheme. It's called front running. In my industry, it's called front running. So what that means is I will buy a stock. Let's give you an example. XYZ stock. And then I'm going to talk about XYZ stock on my podcast. And I'm going to have you folks buy it. And everyone that buys it, you're going to pump it up. Well, guess what I'm going to do? I'm going to sell it because if it goes up 10 points and I had a big holding of like 100 grand, now that, you know, 10 points maybe gets that stock up to 150, I just made a profit. You guys don't need it. Happens a lot,
9: holy
8: especially
9: cow.
8: Like with a lot of these coins that you see out there. But see, this is the difference. You need to know when you're dealing with a professional, we are a fiduciary. We are not going to give you a pump and dump. You know, we're going to give you a regulated portfolio, one that we do research on. You're dealing with experience. I myself, my company, we've been in business for 29 years, and there's a reason for that. And we're regulated, folks. We're a fiduciary. That just doesn't happen overnight. We have to take tests.

0: We have experience. You know, same thing. When I come on the radio, I'm regulated. If I was to say something, I could be taken off the air because people, there's rules. There's things that we're regulated. And that's the biggest difference. So if you're looking, for example, for a portfolio X-ray, give us a call, because a fiduciary is going to do a much better job than an influencer would do, because all they're giving you is an opinion. They don't have facts. Now, they may do research and some of them may get it right once in a while, but most of the time they're not going to get it right, because too many times I've seen people go for these, what I call schemes. One of the other big things you see is people say, well, we know how to make you rich overnight if you buy our books. We're going to sell X books and you got to buy volumes 1 to 10. But if you don't buy them all, you're not going to know how to retire early. Well, guess what, folks? That's a scheme. Or they tell you, this week we have a financial planning seminar at, town A or B, and you got to pay money for that. And then when you find out, it's stuff that you already know.
1: Or take my class.
0: The reason why you listen to us here on the show.
1: Buy my class, right?
0: Buy my class. Exactly. They're all selling something, folks. Mm-hmm. When I come on the radio, folks, I'm not selling something. I'm giving advice. I'm letting you know what we do, what we plan. When I have my seminars, I'm going to educate you, folks. You know, and if you don't like what we have, you can put it down. But if you want to meet with us and you want to have a plan, we are fiduciaries. We will give you a plan. We will tell you what to do. That plan will change because as circumstances change in life, your plan changes. And we're going to work with you for a long time. That's what we do, and that's what makes us different than influencers. I'm not going to throw some stock off the, literally like going to Vegas and say, run with it. We do our research. You know, you can, for some of you that are prospects that I've talked to out there, I'll be more than happy to have you talk to my existing clients, because my existing clients will tell you how we are and tell you what we do. I have lineage planning. I've had people where I've dealt with their parents. I deal with the kids. And in some cases, I deal with the grandkids. Three generations have been with me because I've been doing this for 29 years. What does that say as an advisor if I've dealt with three generations within a family? That tells you right there that we're trusted.
1: Mm-hmm.
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1: 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Are algorithms rewarding confidence over competence? Do you think that's how that algorithm deal works?
0: Oh, well, yeah, of course. Because like we said, folks, it's all about clicks. You put something that's going to trend, you're going to get the clicks.
1: Uh-huh.
0: You know,
1: it's not
0: I'm
1: the
0: on
1: truth.
0: The radio here, folks. Yeah. I don't get clicks. I get listeners.
1: Mm-hmm.
0: If I was shooting for that, then I would have a YouTube channel and I'd be going for clicks and I'd be trying to find things, one-liners or things that are going to get me up there so that it can trigger the algorithm. We're a radio show. We're financial advisors. We come on, we educate people. We talk about different topics. We have seminars. We tell you when we have seminars, hopefully you attend and, every week that we're on, hopefully you learn something. I always talk about different topics. I talk about clients I've dealt with in the past. I talk about things, what to do, what not to do. And remember, folks, these aren't stories. These are true life examples of what have happened to people because I've been doing this for 29 years. So I've seen a lot in my lifetime and I'm going to continue to see more. It gets very interesting. When you've been doing this as long as I've been, I've seen it all, but I've seen a lot and I'm probably going to see some I still haven't seen. But, and that only comes through experience.
1: Sure.
0: And that's what makes us different is because we have that experience. So if you're someone out there, let's say you're driving right now and you're like, I need a portfolio X-ray because I don't know where I stand, or I own a business and I need to know what to do if I sell this business, or what happens if I want to retire and I want to give this to my kids, or if my kids aren't interested, what do I do? Because once I'm gone, it's not going to be worth as much. We will give you, we'll give you a plan. We'll give you solutions. Other places won't do that. If you're looking for tax mitigation strategies, so what happens if you have properties? 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We can help you out with that. Then turn it into an upline of a 721. These are things that you can do. These are things that we will talk about at our seminar as well.
1: Well, it all starts with a phone call to reach Greg, 562-269.
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4: Hey, welcome back to our show. I've got Greg Ramirez here, and Greg has a seminar plan for you. All right, Greg, where and when?
5: So, folks, I know a lot of people have been wondering, when are we going to do our first seminar? Well, lo and behold, we have our first seminar, which is going to be June. It's going to be June 11th on a Thursday over at the Original Fish Company, which is located in Los Alamitos. It's very close to... We used to do our seminars at Spaghettini's. It's literally down the street, about five minutes, but it's called the Original Fish Company. It's going to be June 11th at 6:30. Mm-hmm. So please give us a call. Shoot us an email if you're interested in going. Now, one thing I will mention, folks, I've had a number of people that are waiting for us to do our seminar at the Summit House. One of the reasons why I've have not had a seminar is that for the last 10 months, they were telling me I had to do a minimum of 60 people. Now, I had just found out they have lowered it again. So we will be doing a seminar at the Summit House as well. Okay. I will let you know the details in the next coming weeks because, folks, I will never do a seminar of 60 people. It just loses the audience. I'll do one for 40 people. I will not do one for 60. So they've lowered the amount again. So I will do one there. Thank you for reaching out to us. You know, we do see you, your contacts coming in. But, you know, if you prefer a certain venue, like I'll be honest with you, Summit House is one of my favorite venues. I love doing it there. But they told me it had to be 50 or more. Now they've lowered it again. Thank goodness. I hope they have a new general manager if that's the reason why they did it. Right, so we 60, will be also going back to the Summit House. But our first one, which is official, is June 11th, 6:30 p.m. at the Original Fish Company. In regards to the Summit House, I will let you know when we're going to do that. We may do that in the same month in June as well.
4: Okay.
5: Because I know how popular it is, and I, you know, I haven't done one this year, so I'd like to catch up on those seminars because I'd like to see you people out there and meet you. But again, thank you for contacting us. We will let you know about the Summit House, but right now, this is the first one we have at the Original Fish House, 6:30 in Los Alamitos.
4: Terrific. And again, on that number or email, info@advisorsoncall.com or 562-269-1007. 562-269-1007. 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
5: That's correct. Oh, that's right. And when you go to our seminars, folks, and you sign up, you know, we're not requiring anything. You know, obviously, all we ask is that you fill out the questionnaire. 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And, you know, hopefully, you know, you want to meet with us after and we can help you out. 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So, you know, just remember that. Worst case scenario, you get a nice meal.
4: Great. And you get a nice meal. All right. Again, it's info@advisorsoncall.com or call Greg or text him 562-269-1007. 562-269-1007. Why do you think bad financial advice or bad connotation about a certain item or product or something like that? Why does it spread so fast online? I remember people just standing around
5: negativity
4: the coffee maker.
5: Always spreads faster than positivity.
4: Okay, there you go.
5: Give you an example. When clients look at their portfolio, if you made them a 20 or 30% return, and let's say you lost 10 or 15% on another account, they're not going to mention the fact that they made the 30%. They're going to talk about the negative.
4: Uh-huh.
5: That's just how it is. People resonate around negative information more than they do on positive. And then when you have to tell them, well, hey, your overall return was still positive if we do the averages, then they don't like to talk about that. Mm. That's the nature of people. Same thing. You know, think of a sports team. You talk about the wins more than the losses. Even if the team was terrible and let's say they're in last place, they're not going to talk about the losses. Oh, they lost 100 games this year. Well, they beat the Dodgers this year. You know, if it was the Angels and Dodgers, they're going to talk about they beat the Dodgers. They're not going to say that they're in last place. Mm-hmm. So

0: people, unfortunately, we're programmed to look at the negative. And I think if we can change your mindset and to look at the positive, and obviously there's clients out there that do that. You know, one of the things I will tell you folks, when you're investing, you know, sometimes it matters of when you get in. Like right now, the market has all-time highs. Chances if we get you in right now, if the market goes down, you can be at a loss. Now, we're not now for people that prospects have become our clients, I'm not going to get you in when the market's high like this. I am going to try to time it, wait for there to be a pullback, because sometimes when you try to do that, people get into it at a loss right away. I've seen it happen sometimes. You know, maybe we'll get into alternative investments first because those are not correlated to the market. If I do an insurance vehicle, again, those can be dollar cost average, or those have a 1 year or 2 year average based on what the market does. So I'll get you in. That doesn't matter. But when it comes to the equity portfolio, I may have to wait because I don't want to get you in on a high and then all of a sudden you take a loss. And the other thing too is that as long as you know it's for the long term, you're going to be fine. You're going to get a nice return. Never treat a retirement vehicle or an investment like a money market fund, because if you're going to do that, it's better. It's not in your best interest to do the investment. Keep it on a CD, keep it on a money market, keep it short term. But if you know you're going to be there for at least 3 or 4 or 5 years or longer, you're going to be fine. If it's less than a year, don't do it.
1: Okay. Well, this is good to know. Now, you can reach out to Greg. I want to give your number again, 562-269-1007. Call or text that number if you're listening to the radio show, 562-269-1007. And you have a question about some maybe bad advice that you heard about. Give Greg a call and get on his schedule and talk about it. It's not that hard to reach him, and he'll come to you. That's why it's called Advisors on Call. What's the danger of reducing financial planning to just a 30-second clip? What do you think is the standout problem with that?
0: Misinformation. Yeah. It's not going to tell all the facts. It's not going to give you everything. You're just going to hear what you want. It's going to talk about the good, and that's it.
1: Mm.
0: Keep it short. Keep it simple. But don't explain the perils or the downside.
1: Right.
0: You know, when you're talking about financial planning, you got to look at the good, the bad, the ugly. Uh-huh. 30 seconds, you're only looking at the good. Maybe if it was 60 seconds, you get the good, bad, and the ugly.
1: Right.
0: And you know, when we're forced to, you know, let's be honest, folks, when people are doing that stuff, they're selling. They're selling something. They're slinging something at you. They're not giving you advice. That's not somebody you want to deal with. You know, I can tell you how many of my constituents that I hear online, they're not explaining to you the situation. They're not telling you why an investment is good for you. Folks, the reason why we do alternative investments, and I'm telling you, alternative investments for our accredited investors, which have a net worth of $1 million or an income of $250,000. You know, if you want to read my book, To Alt or Not to Alt, please read it so that way you know what alternative investments are and how they correlate to the market and how they work in your portfolio. Most advisors don't get into that. You know, there's a lot of people out there, and I'm not going to say any by names, they want to sell you annuities. I don't have a problem with that, but I don't think 100% of your portfolio should be in one asset class. What sets us apart here at Advisors on Call, we have equities, we have interval funds, we have alternative investments, and we have insurance. There's four components. Now, out of those four components, I do 30-30, 20-20. Obviously, that composition can change based on what your risk tolerance is. I'm never going to say, if you have $1 million portfolio, diversifications and have different pieces of the pie, because you need to be diversified. Folks, how important do I always tell you, how important is insurance? And I'm talking about long-term care, not just income for life, long-term care. I'm talking about the equity portion because, look, folks, look at inflation. Look at inflation that we've had the last 4 years. It's real. It's not going away. And unfortunately, prices don't go down. When inflation goes down, do prices go down?
1: No, they never go back down.
0: You stand at a new level, a new standard. I mean, 4 years ago, what was the price of eggs? $4.99,
1: right. $5.99? Oh, for the premium ones.
0: Yeah, and today, what are they, $9.99? That's crazy.
1: Yeah.
0: Now, are they ever going to go back down again? I don't think you're going to see $5.99 or premium eggs anymore. No. I mean, I remember milk used to be $3 or $4, and today milk's $6, and for a half gallon?
1: Yes, right.
0: So where I'm getting at, folks, is it's very important to diversify your portfolio. Have the equity portion, which will keep pace with inflation, grow your portfolio. Have the alternative investments that will pay partial of your income if you want income for now. Then you have the deferral of the income for life plus the long-term care. And then you have the other investments.

0: investments, which I call interval funds, which can go anywhere or just stay in a short-term period if the market is uncertain, we can place those assets wherever we'd like. That's why we always talk about the importance of diversification. Now, I do have a second book that I'm working on called 21st Century Financial Planning, which talks about my four asset classes and why it's important to diversify the way I think those way you should do compared to anybody who has a 60-40 portfolio. Now, 80% of the people out there, unfortunately, still have 19th and 20th century financial planning, which is 60-40. Look at you right now, folks. For you that are driving, think about your 401k plan. Think about your brokerage account. All you have are stocks, mutual funds, maybe some ETFs, and some bonds. That's not proper diversification. You don't have all the asset classes. And if you're out there, you need to give us a call. Let's give you a portfolio x-ray, and let's show you what you should have. Unfortunately, folks, dealing with banks, wirehouses, and credit unions, that's all they're forced to offer. They're not going to give you more advice than that. They're never going to give you tax mitigation strategies. They're not going to talk about Roth conversions and how it can affect you. They're not going to talk about DS 1031s or 721 uplines. They're not going to talk about any of that. Opportunity zones, fee simples, gas and oil programs. They're not allowed to talk about that. But here at Advisors on Call, we are allowed to talk about that because we are a fiduciary, we're independent, and we're a boutique, and we can help you, folks. I'm independent for a reason. I want to be able to help the client in ways that I couldn't help before. I used to work at a bank. I used to work at a credit union. I'm well aware of the wirehouses. I'm not there for a reason. I'm here. I'm independent because I can do so much more for you. And it's for some of you that have products that are in the banks and credit unions, like let's say you have a MarketLink CD. Did you know there's a 6% markup on the MarketLink CD? So you know what that means? That 6%, the bank or the wirehouses are keeping. You're not getting that. So you think you're getting a 10% or 8% return on a covered call up or down? They're keeping 6%. It's actually 16%. They're keeping money from you, folks. So okay. Remember that. Independently, right. We're not going to do that.
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3: We're expecting an update this hour on a dangerous situation in Southern California where a massive tank full of chemicals might crack open and leak or explode. More than 40,000 people in Orange County have had to evacuate their homes, like Jennifer.
4: This is my hometown. And, I'm sorry. And I'm worried for everyone.
3: The tank at GKN Aerospace in Garden Grove is full of a toxic chemical known as MMA. The tank's being doused with water to try and cool it down. If it heats up and blows or cracks, that could lead to the biggest hazmat situation in California history. Officials this morning say the Sandy Fire, burning near Los Angeles since Monday, remains at 61% surrounded, 2,200 acres burned, one home destroyed. No change since yesterday afternoon. And an E. coli outbreak at the chain The Kebab Shop has left at least 9 people sick in Northern and Southern California, including 6 kids. Those are the headlines. I'm Jason Athenson.
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7: A common sense Republican running for Congress in a seat once held by Adam Schiff?
8: Yes. Hi, I'm Scott Allen Myers. So many people have thought about leaving California, but I'm staying. I'm staying to fight back against the crushing costs, the tax burdens, and the outrageous social agendas. I believe our communities deserve leadership that puts families, safety, and common sense first.
7: Protecting our homes, our taxes, our safety, and our children? 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
10: Hey, what are you watching?
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4: 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But I think, Greg, that by and large, viral financial advice circulating around right now really hooks people in. Because there are a little, it's just like the news. Right before the news starts, they give you a little teaser, right?
5: Yes.
4: You know, 10 car pile up on the 405, whatever, and we'll be right back with all the gory details, right? And that's kind of how this viral stuff works. And that's just want to get you in there.
5: That's
4: How do you separate the financial fact from the financial fiction?
5: Well, you got to do a little bit more research. You got to look about, you know, look up who's saying it, what other credentials. You know, I've been doing this for 29 years.
4: Yeah,
5: I'm registered with the Securities and Exchange Commission. I'm legit. I'm a fiduciary. That's how you look us up. And then meet with us. Talk to us. And if you like, you know, like what you hear, I'd be more than interested to have you talk to some of my clients. If you, you know, before you become a client and you say, you know, I want to make sure, you know, I want to talk to some of Greg's clients, see what they say about him. My clients aren't paid advertisers, folks. They're people just like you. So you can talk to them. You can ask them questions, and they will tell you how they how I manage, what I've done for them. You know, you're going to be talking to some people that have been with me for 15, 20 years, some people that have been with me for 5 years or 10 years, and they'll tell you. And like I said, they're not paid advertisers. They're real clients. And I think that's important because the question is, how many advisors are willing to do that? I don't think a lot of them. You know, a lot of people don't want you to meet other clients. Or maybe you want to come to my event, because sometimes what I also do too is I have existing clients come to my events because some of the investments that I'm offering at the event are things that I may want them to have, you know, to get new in their portfolio, because sometimes when our alternative investments, when they turn over, meaning that they go full cycle and they come due, we have cash that they need to reposition. So I might tell them, I need, you know, to come to the seminar. This is an investment I think we should do to replace the one that just came to and recycled. I think that's important. And then you can talk to my clients there and you can see, hey, you know, how is Greg? Is he proactive? Does he talk? Does he do this and that? Mm. And, you know, it's a good way for you to experience how Advisors on Call works. And you can meet the staff. You can meet the operations person. You can meet my assistants. You can meet the other advisors. That way you can see, oh, Greg's not a one-trick. He's not a one-trick pony. He's not a one-man show.
4: He's not a one-man show.
5: He's got a supporting cast.
4: Yes.
5: He's got operations. He's got two assistants. There's three other advisors. Because
4: you own the building, for crying out loud.
5: Yeah. One of the biggest questions I get is, well, what if something happens to Greg? What's going to happen to Advisors on Call? There's other advisors here. You know, there's plans in place. This is not a one-man shop. You know, obviously, instead of being the face, I'm the voice of the company. So I'm on the radio, not the face. I'm the voice of the company. Obviously, at the seminars, I become the face. But you can meet the other people, and they're just as knowledgeable as me. You know, I hire people of like minds, get along with like-minded people. Right. A lot of the people that work with me, our average experience is about 25 years in the industry. So you're not working with anybody who's only been here, you know, 5 or 10 years. You know, everyone here that works here, you know, we're Generation X or younger. You know, we do have some millennials, but we're all Generation X. So we're cutting edge. You know, we've been doing this for a long time. So hopefully we can see you at these events, or maybe you want to give us a portfolio x-ray and you want to see us individually. You don't want to wait till the event. You're more than welcome. We'll definitely want to be able to help you out.
4: Well, that's always good to hear and good to know. Greg Ramirez, you can call him 562-269-1007. Call or text with any question or concern. 562-269-1007. But do be careful before turning any viral content into some real-life financial decision without talking to a professional. Don't rely on the internet.
5: No, the internet can be very scary.
4: It really can.
5: Some of the recommendations I've seen are crazy. And, you know, folks, trust a fiduciary. you know, make sure that

0: that their lives. Just okay, I'll give you a prime example. How many times have you seen the story where people get plastic surgery with people that are not real doctors? And what are the outcomes that happen most of the time?
1: That's not good. Like liposuction, like, for example.
0: Did you ever see it was a mother-daughter couple, and the daughter would play the nurse and the mother would play the doctor. And what they were doing is, instead of putting Botox, they were putting cement. They were using cement as fillers.
1: So as
0: some
1: fillers.
0: People that wanted butt implants, or they wanted the Brazilian butt, ended up being cement, and it screwed up their, yeah. And they didn't do it to like 10 or 20 people. They did it to hundreds, because they were, guess what? They were advertising on Instagram.
1: Oh my gosh.
0: And this is what's scary to me, is that the amount of time that people take, they don't check people's, you know,
1: credentials.
0: Check their credentials. Just because they say they're an MD or they're an RN doesn't really mean that. And like I said, folks, you know, someone can't just come on the radio and say, oh, I'm XYZ. No, they're going to check. So, you know, we're vetted by that. And not only that, you know, when you see my website, I cleared through Charles Schwab. Well, guess what, folks? Charles Schwab makes sure that I'm licensed and that everything I tell you in regards to, you know, have I been around for 29 years?
1: Right.
0: They check. When you're on Instagram, when you're on TikTok, they don't check that stuff. They can put whatever they want. That's why, unfortunately, you need to be very careful whether you're dealing with financial, whether you're dealing with medical stuff. Those people are not legit. You know, so if you've been taken, maybe you've, because I've seen some people that, oh, you know, there's an expert that was doing crypto and I lost money. You know, we do crypto, folks. We do it inside of Charles Schwab. I do it on ETFs. I'm not going to use, you know, Coinbase, because I actually lost money myself on Coinbase. And I've talked about that in the past, because remember, folks, Coinbase is not covered. If you have 50,000 or 100 grand and they take your account, you're not getting it back, because they don't have what's called SIPC, Securities Investors Protection Corporation. They're not covered by that. You don't get it.
1: Yikes.
0: With Charles Schwab, with Fidelity, if you have an ETF of, you know, Ethereum, GBT, Bitcoin, or even XRP, and something happens to your account, you'll get it back because it's covered by SIPC. Coinbase is not, folks. And a lot of people don't know that. So please be very careful. But we can definitely, so if you want to have your retirement funds, you want to have maybe 10, 15% in coins, we can do that for you here. That's one of the things that we can do through Charles Schwab. That's who our custodian is. And you never have to worry about getting hacked, because you will get your money back.
1: Oh my gosh. That, I can't get over the cement butt that people were getting.
0: Yeah, that's a very prevalent story. I think they got about 30, 35 years, and some of these people that they helped remained for life because they were doing Brazilian butt lifts for like $800 when it should have been like $3,000 or $4,000. See, and that's the thing, folks. Always, you know, sometimes people complain about fees. Folks, the people that are professional, that are very good at what they do, we have pride. So when we have certain fees that we tell you, it's because you're getting a professional. You're getting a professional service. You're getting a company. You know, when I run my company and I have, let's say, for example, access to different features where you want to see your whole portfolio, we have to pay for the different programs to do that. There's a cost involved in that. Now, if somebody's trying to discount that and they tell you, well, I don't have that feature available to me, you better worry about them. So that's why when we charge what we charge, I think what we do is very reasonable. And I think what we deliver in terms of returns are good. But, you know, be careful what you pay for. If someone's trying to tell you, oh, you know, we're going to do this for 50 basis points, and then they promise you the world, yeah, be careful about that.
1: My gosh.
0: But because no one makes money when they're charging 50 basis points, folks. They're losing money. So that means that they're not going to be around a long time. So that's where I'm going about that.
1: Okay. I've just called the professional, Greg Ramirez, 562-269-1007. 562-269-1007. Text that same number if you prefer. Call or text. Or send an email, info@advisorsoncall.com, to reach out. That's just absolutely shocking. I guess I didn't know that story. But anyway, this is something I want to ask you about. People are drawn to this secret financial strategy that becomes popular online if you hear about super wealthy people. Well, but isn't there something just psychologically powerful that the audience wants to be part of a secret, don't they?
0: Well, one of the biggest, I'm going to call it a scam, is people tell you that if you retire at a certain time with Social Security, you're going to make more than other people.
1: What does that mean?
0: Obviously, the more you wait, the more you make. But it gets to a point where, you know, just because you retire in April compared to June, there might be a little, it's not a substantial difference. And they make it like, come and hear the secrets of our Social Security and we can get you an extra $1,000. You're never going to get $1,000 more a month if you wait two or three different months. It's not going to happen.
1: Oh, my gosh.
0: So things like that you need to be careful with. You know, one of the other things is like I've actually seen some people guarantee annuity returns of 12%. And what they're doing here, folks, is let me explain to you what they're doing. That you, an income benefit. A growth one is going to pay you, basically, if it's an index annuity, they pay you on the anniversary date, and that return is capped. So let's say the most you can make is 15%. If it was negative, you make nothing, so you don't lose money, but it's capped. On the income side, you're going to pay usually you have an expense ratio of maybe 1% because you're paying for the income benefit. However, the income benefit may give you 200% times the return of the index or a minimum return of 4%. So let's say you have $100,000, you make a 10% return. Well, they're going to charge you 1%, so you're going to make $9,000 because 1% goes to cover the expense ratio. And then if it has a multiplier, well, then you get 9% times a multiplier on 200, so you make 18%. But that's on an income benefit. So then the person says, well, we can get you a 12% guaranteed return. That's how they do it, folks. Remember, people like to play with words. So when you can hear that and you know, that's how you know if you're dealing with someone that, you know, whether they know what they're talking about or they differentiate between the two. Because I always ask people, are you looking for growth or are you looking for income? Because depending on that answer, that's going to dictate to me what investment vehicle I'm going to offer you. And then the other thing is if you're putting qualified dollars or non-qualified dollars, non-qualified dollars in an advisory annuity will get you a better tax efficient payout than one that is in an index where regardless of it being non-qualified, it's all income. Well, there's certain products out there, if we do it on an advisory vehicle, it can be tax advantage where I can have the principal come out first and the interest come out last. Well, that's going to save you money because you're not paying taxes. So remember that, folks. You need to know what kind of person you're dealing with.
1: Call Greg 562-269-1007, 562-269-1007. 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
1: All right, I saw the mailman going down the driveway, and he brought us a bunch of mail, Greg. Goodbye, Mr. Mailman. All right.
0: What do we have today?
1: We have the mailbag on Advisors on Call. Thank you so much for everybody pitching in their questions. I've got a 64-year-old here, debt-free. He has about 1.8 saved. Okay. But every time the market drops 3%, he starts doom scrolling through TikTok at 2 a.m.

0: and he wants to move everything to cash. How does someone know the difference between protecting the retirement and just reacting emotionally to scary headlines?
1: Well, I think you should stop doom scrolling because there's a lot of misinformation on TikTok. And I think you should be working with an advisor so that that way he's got a real person to talk to and not looking at TikTok.
0: Because
1: unfortunately, you know, there's a lot of ads that are AI on TikTok. So you're not going to get the right information. You're going to get incorrect. I mean, they may tell you sell now because the market's going to go to, you know, it's going to go to pot. Talking to somebody, having someone manage his assets takes that equation out of the way. In addition to that, I'm going to assume this person's all on the market. They're all equities. They're all in a brokerage account. Well, they need to have better diversification. They need to break that up into intervals, alternative investments, insurance, and of course, some equities. So I think we need to give this person a portfolio x-ray.
0: You bet.
1: Yeah.
0: Let's get a portfolio x-ray with Greg Ramirez at 562-269-1007. 562-269-1007. Please don't pull out your 1.8 from your IRA into a cash position. You're going to get tanked on those taxes. He's 64 and debt-free. We don't want him to lose all of his money.
1: No, we don't.
0: All right. Here's another question for you, Greg. A retired couple says they spend less now than before retirement, except for travel, golf, grandkids, and just one more streaming subscription. We have to see all the TV shows. They planned on spending about $6,000 a month, and somehow it's now $8,200 a month. So what's the smartest way to rein in this lifestyle creep, I guess that is what it's being called, without feeling like the retirement suddenly became a detention center? It's funny.
1: Wow. Oh, my goodness. Well, unfortunately, we don't know the amount of assets that they have. Is it coming from pension? Is it coming from IRA? Is it coming from a combination? Depending on where this stream of income is coming from, I think we might have to relook at that portfolio. We need to give them a portfolio x-ray, and then we need to defer some of that money so that way they can have deferred growth in the future. Give them some alternative investments to increase the income that they have now. Because it doesn't say, you know, is it a $2 million portfolio? Because if they're making – it's $8,200 a month. That's a lot of money. That's about $100,000 a year.
0: Mm-hmm.
1: So I would assume – now, let's say they're using the 5% rule. They've got at least a portfolio of $1 million. If they have $1 million,
0: yeah.
1: I think if we better diversify it, they're going to be fine. It's just a matter of giving them better diversification
0: okay.
1: and making sure that this money, because since they're a couple, we want to make sure that money's going to last a lifetime. Because remember, if they both have Social Security and one of them dies, that Social Security is going to go away. So we want to make sure that we can give them a stream of income where if one of them passes away, the same amount of money that was paid to the person that was alive will be paid to the person that's a survivor, even though the other person's gone. And I think that's very important to have. And that's something that's not discussed here. So they need better diversify our portfolio, yes.
0: Mm-hmm. Very good. So call Greg. You can call or email or text him. info@advisorsoncall.com. info@advisorsoncall.com. Or 562-269-1007. 562-269-1007. Get your portfolio x-ray with Greg Ramirez, and let's make this thing work out for your long and enjoyable retirement. All right. How about this one? Somebody who's retiring last year paid off the house and is about $1.1 million saved, but now their adult kids keep joking that mom and dad are secretly rich. It's funny until the requests for loans and help with down payments start rolling in because the kids narked on them.
1: Okay.
0: So how should retirees balance helping family and accidentally putting, you know, their own future at risk?
1: Well, again, sometimes you got to say no. You got to tell your kids that you can't help them. Mm-hmm. Because you never want to put yourself in financial peril. And, you know, but unfortunately, sometimes we can't say no to our kids.
0: Mm.
1: Yeah, you've got to make sure you can maintain, you know, if something you can help and it's not going to affect you, if it's going to personally affect you, then think twice about it. But there are different mechanisms that can be used. But, you know, I would have to say put yourself first before you think of others. I know that sounds selfish, but we don't know how long you're going to live. What if you get to a point where you've jeopardized your future because you help somebody out and you end up living 10, 20 years longer and then you're outliving your assets. And if those people aren't in a position to help you because they're used to coming to you, they're not going to bail you out. You have nobody to bail yourself out.
0: Hmm. Put on
1: I
0: your
1: mean,
0: own.
1: It's hard, but you got to say no sometimes.
0: Yeah, put on your own mask before you help the child sitting next to you.
1: Yeah.
0: Greg can totally relate with what you're going through. So
1: yes.
0: If you want to give him a call and talk to

0: about the situation, 562-269-1007. He's gone through it. 562-269-1007. Call or text. Advisors on call. Okay, here we go. I have somebody who's turning 65 soon, and they had no idea whether to go on Original Medicare or Medicare Advantage. One sounds traditional. The other one sounds like a coupon book. What do people actually need to consider when choosing between the two here in the baby boomer era?
1: I'm going to be honest with you. I don't really touch this.
0: Oh, you don't do Medicare?
1: Medicare?
0: Yeah.
1: No, because I deal with retirement planning, and I actually have a specialist. His name's Gonzalo. He handles all of our Medicare questions.
0: Well, good, good.
1: So and I think we should bring in Gonzalo next time for that one. Because, you know, a lot of times people wonder, like, well, Greg, is it just you alone? No, I have 11 people that work here, and each person within my office has specialties. Gonzalo has anybody who's turning over 65 or anybody who wants to change your Medicare, you want to know what to do. That's all he does is Medicare. I don't handle that. I have another person if you're looking for supplemental insurance. Her name's Sarah. She does nothing but supplementals. I don't handle that. Because, folks, I can never be a jack of all trades. My specialty is working on your portfolios, managing your assets, looking at income for life. But on those other things, I'll be the first to tell you I am not an expert on that. So that's why I have other people that work within my firm that can help you with that. So on this question, I would have to defer that to Gonzalo.
0: That's fine. That works for me. Yes. Gonzalo.
1: But I want to let people know. See, that's why I have other people working with me. You know, we're a group of 11 people. We all have our specialties and niches. I mean, Sarah's been doing, she's been doing supplemental insurance for almost as long as I've been doing investments, for 27 years. And I know her because I've known her back all the way since college. And I also know her husband. It's a husband-wife team. They've both been doing it for about 27 years. So they have a lot of experience. Gonzalo, he's been doing supplemental insurance. Oh, I'm sorry.
0: No, Medicare.
1: He's been doing Medicare insurance for over 10 years. And
0: that's
1: he's very well knowledge because when you're getting when you want to answer questions about what Medicare is going to be good, it depends where you live. There's a lot of factors in there that, like I said, you every year you have to go to, you have to get recertified. And that's just a whole different genre. Same thing. Like I have people that do property and casualty insurance here. I don't do that because that's not my specialty.
0: So, well, that's fine, Greg. We'll have Gonzalo come on sometime, and he's bilingual, and you are as well. Well, everybody in the office is probably. Yeah, that's good to know.
1: Well, pretty much, yeah.
0: Yeah, 562-269-1007. I mean, it is California. If you don't speak Spanish, who are you? 562-269-1007. Do you think you can answer this one really quick? I've got a retired couple in their early 70s, and they have over $1.8 million saved, no debt, and more income than they need between Social Security and investments. So they continue living very modestly, so they have a struggle to spend problem, it seems like. Their kids encourage them to go out and enjoy life more. Mm-hmm. How do you help retirees shift from saving to spending?
1: It's very hard. I have a number of clients like this. I tell them you can't take it to the grave. I even have a mother like this.
0: Right.
1: She can't take it to the grave, but they don't want to spend money. Now, folks, let me tell you something. When you have these people, first of all, these people have done a very good job in terms of saving. They have more money coming in than debt. And I say congratulations if you're someone out there like that. But let's talk about that money that's sitting there, folks. If you have a trip that you want to take, if you want to set up maybe some plans for your grandchildren in terms of educational funds, maybe you want to do some estate planning, let's take care of that. You want the car you've always wanted? Take it. Buy it. Folks, the money does not go to the grave with us. And you want to put these into vehicles and enjoy life now. And if you have more income coming in than you need to, let's put it away in the right vehicle so we can make it tax efficient for you and tax efficient for your estate. So, Here, I would sit down with these folks, pat them on the back, and give them the right investment vehicles and encourage them to spend some of that money because we cannot take it to the grave.
0: All right, Greg, any closing comments? We still have several minutes left here on the program. I have run out of questions. The mailbag wasn't that fat this week. Anything else you think you want to talk about when it comes to the online discussion that we talked about or... should we reiterate when your next event is, or what would you like to cover?
1: I've told you, we've got our event over at on June 11th over at the original Fish House in Los Alamitos, and those people that have reached out to me about attending an event at the Summit House, I'm working on that, and when I get that, I will let you know. Other than that, I don't have anything else to say other than thank you for listening. And if you have questions about your portfolio, please give us a call. We'd be love to give you a portfolio x-ray.
0: Great. And here's that number. It's 562-269-1007. 562-269-1007.
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6: More than 40,000 people remain under mandatory evacuation orders in Southern California this morning as officials say a chemical tank is in danger of exploding. Here's more from Lisa Taylor.
7: Crews doused the tank with water overnight in an attempt to keep the temperature inside cool enough to stop it from blowing up or cracking and leaking and sending toxic material into the community. Authorities fear those two options could be the only outcome for the unstable tank at GKN Aerospace in Garden Grove. That's why they've ordered the evacuation of parts of five cities in the area. Orange County Fire Authority Division Chief Craig Covey says he was told that if the tank fails, it could result in the largest hazmat situation in California history.
6: In New York, one person is dead and nearly three dozen FDNY members are recovering after a fire and explosion at a shipyard on Staten Island Friday afternoon. Jim Forbes has more.
8: New York City's mayor praised both the response and the responders.
9: This has been an all-hands-on-deck response from approximately 70 fire and EMS units. More than 200 first responders are on site. I commend each of them for their quick response and for their courage.
8: Crews rushed in trying to rescue a worker trapped in the flames when the explosion happened. 34 firefighters were injured. One fire marshal is critical, and another firefighter listed in serious condition. One civilian died, and it's not clear if he was the trapped worker. Another was hurt.
6: Millions of Americans are traveling over this long holiday weekend. Despite high gas prices, AAA projects 45 million people will drive, fly, or catch a bus or train to their destinations over Memorial Day. This woman is waiting in a TSA line with her family at Reagan National.
10: They're extremely long. I wish they were shorter, but I understand this is a holiday weekend, so a lot of folks are going different places, so understandable.
6: And so far today, there are no serious delays being reported at most major hubs. I'm Lisa Carton.
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12: A massive evacuation zone has been set up around a chemical tank in Southern California that's in danger of exploding or cracking and leaking.
13: If this thing blows up, it'll be potentially the largest hazmat incident in state history.
12: Orange County Fire Authority Division Chief Craig Covey says parts of six cities have been evacuated, over 40,000 people, as the tank at GKN Aerospace in Garden Grove continues to get doused with water in an effort to cool it down. A woman in San Diego will have to decide soon whether to take her husband off life support after he was attacked outside his MAGA-decorated home this week.
14: It's hard to take the decision. I don't want to do it.
12: Maria Sharon's husband Carrie's in critical condition after the beating. His house, well known for its pro-Trump signs and American flags. She tells the California Post she thinks her husband was targeted because of the signs. Police haven't given a motive. The suspect pleaded not guilty to attempted murder charges in court Friday. Those are the headlines. I'm Jason Athenson.
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15: In East LA on the 5 heading southbound before Calzona, the two right lanes are closed for cleanup due to an earlier fire involving a big rig. Now, It stopped traffic all the way from 4th Street. Moving to Pasadena on the 210 heading westbound at Sierra Madre Villa, a car fires on that right shoulder, but the right lane is blocked due to a fire truck, and it's causing major traffic all the way from Baldwin Avenue.
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21: 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Thank you for tuning in. 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It can improve your depth perception. And millions of people in Japan use it every day to fight wrinkles and fine lines from the inside out. So what is it? What nutrient are we talking about? Well, Sherry Torkos is here to reveal the secret. She's a practicing pharmacist and author. She's written more than a dozen books on health, including the Canadian Encyclopedia of Natural Medicine. Welcome to the program, Sherry Torkos. Good to have you here.
22: Hey there, Mark. Thanks so much for having me. This secret nutrient that we're going to be talking about is called astaxanthin. Mm-hmm. And Reader's Digest, they featured it brilliantly in an article called The Latest It Antioxidant. Astaxanthin is a fountain of youth. As you mentioned, very popular in Japan, used mainstream for promoting beauty from within as a capsule. But here in North America, people just aren't as familiar with it. But listen to this. It

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3: A common sense Republican running for Congress in a seat once held by Adam Schiff?
4: Yes. Hi, I'm Scott Allen Myers. So many people have thought about leaving California, but I'm staying. 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
3: 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You've got my vote.
4: I'm Scott Allen Myers, and I approve of this message. 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
5: Reduction of skin spots, and there was even a reduction of redness and an improvement in the evenness of skin tone. So we're talking about big beauty benefits, and it works from the inside out, which is fabulous. Men love it, women love it, and it's really catching on here in North America.
6: It sure is. It's a really impressive list of clinical benefits for beautifying skin from the inside out. No wonder they love it there in Japan, and now we're learning about it here. But Sherry, I know you like to say the wrinkle-reducing benefits and the skin tone benefits are just part of this. That's just kind of the cherry on the top. What do you mean by this?
5: Well, you know, I talk to a lot of people in the pharmacy every week. So I work as a pharmacist, and I also get a lot of friends and family and colleagues asking me about their health. And many people are, you know, in their 50s, 60s, 70s, and they really like the idea of a supplement that can help to improve the appearance of their skin. I mean, we all want beautiful, youthful skin, but for most people, this really isn't the key benefit. What's at the top of the list when you ask people, like, what do they most want to achieve in their health and their wellness? They want something that will help to promote muscle strength, and they want stamina. They want to be able to do the activities they enjoy: golf, tennis, hiking, playing with their kids and grandkids. And this is actually patented for muscle strength. You know, people want energy to fight fatigue. They want to feel sharp. They're also concerned about their vision. They want to keep their eyes healthy. People are concerned about heart health, circulation, immunity.
6: Right.
5: All of these areas, really, we're talking about staying healthy from the inside out. So, you know, when you think of it, the skin benefits are compelling, but to me, it's really just the cherry on the top.
6: Yeah, well, Sherry, you were saying that astaxanthin helps with endurance and performance against salmon loaded with astaxanthin. They perform these amazing feats of endurance. Astaxanthin is also found in high levels in the eyes of seagulls. Now, that's interesting. Humans bike faster when they supplement with a specific form of astaxanthin. So is there a common denominator in all of this, these kinds of bits of information?
5: Well, the research here is really clear. Astaxanthin is a molecule that fuels healthy performance, energy, stamina, strength. That's what we see in nature, and that's what we see in humans, too. It's like if you're getting older and you want an edge for strength, for energy, for youthful skin, to fight wrinkles from the inside out, but also to promote endurance and healthy vision, this is what you take. You take this AstaFX formula with a clinical dose of the right type of astaxanthin, and you really feel it. By one measure of antioxidant activity called singlet oxygen quenching activity, astaxanthin is 800 times stronger than CoQ10. And this was published in 2007 in a journal called Carotenoid Science. Another study found that astaxanthin is 6,000 times stronger than vitamin C as an antioxidant, again, in its singlet oxygen scavenging capacity. So it's incredible.
6: Well, I know Purity has a free bottle of AstaFX, just two little liquid capsules a day. That's all you need. And we're going to give out a special 800 number in just a moment for our listeners to take advantage of the free bottle offer. But before we do that, Sherry, Purity uses this natural form of astaxanthin, not that synthetic, cheaper form like you find out there on the market. This is really important as well, correct?
5: Yeah, you definitely need to do your homework when choosing supplements. And that's what I did. AstaFX uses 4 milligrams of the world's most clinically researched natural form of astaxanthin called Astareal.
6: Sherry Tarkos, pharmacist and author, is with us here on the program. Sherry, we learned today that astaxanthin is 6,000 times more powerful by this one measurement of antioxidant activity when compared to vitamin C. This AstaFX has so much power. Purity has something like 100 plus unsolicited testimonials on their website, and I found a couple that I especially enjoy. If I could read a couple of those, I think this is very interesting, if it's okay with you.
5: Sure, I think it's great to share feedback from people that are really taking the product.
6: Yeah, here's one from Ava.

0: Eva in Texas. She gives AstaFX 5 stars, and she writes, quote, after taking AstaFX, my son was visiting us and said, Mom, you look youthful. I'm a Purity Products customer for the last 3 years and will never go back. That's from Ava. Here's one from Nina in Ottawa, Ontario. She's in the age group 45 to 54, gives it another 5-star review. She says this, quote, since taking AstaFX, I've felt so much better. My energy level, I would say, has gone from a 3 to a 10. How about that? She says, so I feel energized whenever taking. My husband even noticed I no longer complain about housework. Well, I've talked about this amazing product to all my family and friends. I'm sure they see how well I look because I feel great from the inside out. I've even noticed my skin appears healthier, too. I feel like a fountain of youth. Now, that's pretty good stuff from actual customers who've been trying AstaFX. And, Sherry, you mentioned before we started the show, you've been taking this product for yourself. And I know, knowing you for some time, it's worked very well for you, hasn't it?
1: It has. You know, I've been taking it for about 2 years now, mm-hmm. and people are often surprised to hear that I'm 50. They tell me that I look more like I'm 35, which is nice to hear.
0: Yep. Mm-hmm.
1: I do eat healthy, and I exercise regularly, but I'm also a strong believer in the benefits of taking research-based supplements. And I take AstaFX every day to stay strong, healthy, to keep my energy levels up, and for my skin, I mean, I want to do everything I can to stay youthful and to keep my body sharp and also to prevent some of those issues that can arise as we age.
0: Great information with Sherry Torkos. We'll get back to her in just a moment. 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We'll give you the number and the special offer again at the end of the show in a few minutes, but lots to cover today. We'll get back to it here with Sherry Torkos. Can you share with us a quick study or two to sort of back this up, highlight the science behind the elite astaxanthin that's found in AstaFX? Because I know there are, what, dozens and dozens of studies. Maybe you can pull out and highlight a couple of your favorites.
1: Yeah, for sure. So Dr. Mark Miller, he's a PhD, a biomedical researcher. He explains it well, and he's talking here about how free radicals compromise and undermine function and cellular performance in the body. He says astaxanthin is simply superb at negating this, as evidenced by clinical trials showing improved performance and accelerated recovery. In fact, research published in the Journal of Medicine and Science in Sports and Exercise found that those who took 4 milligrams of astaxanthin daily over 28 days scored better cycling times with greater output than those who did not take it. So they biked faster. Mm-hmm. I mean, remember this, astaxanthin is one of the few fat-soluble antioxidants that can actually neutralize free radicals even at the site of the mitochondrial membrane. It's like cellular body armor protecting your cells, your joints, blood vessels, brain, heart, and organs on many levels.
0: That is impressive on so many levels. So much great information there. And I know this astaxanthin has about a dozen patents, too. I'm looking here. I see there's a patent for promoting eye health and reducing eye fatigue. There's a patent for inhibiting the expression of cytokines in cells, and a patent, get this, on composition for body fat reduction. There's one for improving muscle atrophy in older adults. Sherry, I'd like to be a little bit of a skeptic here. How can this one simple nutrient magically do all of this? How can this AstaFX give us so many benefits? I mean, really?
1: Yeah, I know. It sounds amazing, too good to be true, but it really is true. Many of the studies that I'm referencing here, they're available on PubMed. These are reputable clinical studies conducted by leading researchers around the world that really back the benefits of astaxanthin. By the way, muscle output is better with astaxanthin, too. And this comes from astaxanthin research published in the International Journal of Sports Nutrition, November 2011. This was another study done with cyclists. They took 4 milligrams of astaxanthin. It was a small study, but very positive, showing that cyclists improved their trial time by 2 minutes in a 20-kilometer bike race. I mean, that's a meaningful improvement in a race like this. And the researchers said that they also burned fat more efficiently, which makes sense. Based on this research, Purity can actually make the claim that AstaFX will promote and improve power output in your muscles. I mean, I tell people, AstaFX in, strength and power out. It's transformative if you like energy. And this was found in other studies too, like one that looked at hand grip strength.
0: Oh, so much great information. Now, Sherry, I want to share a couple more testimonials that caught my attention out of the so many right there on the Purity website. Again, these are unsolicited. These are from real people. Here's one from Rick. He's a male, aged 55 to 64, lives in Naples, Florida. He writes this: "What a great product AstaFX has been for me. After starting taking AstaFX, my workout and strength has increased as if I were in my 20s again. And I've only been on AstaFX for 2 months now. Can't wait to see the long-term effect. I look forward to taking AstaFX every morning for my afternoon workouts. I'll be taking this product for a long time." Here's Dee Dee. She's a female, age 45 to 54. She lives in Laurel Park, North Carolina. She writes this, quote, "I've been using AstaFX for a month now. I can see the difference in my energy level. I now have more energy, feel better since taking this product. I can actually see a difference in my skin as well. I'm a smoker who has smoking lines around my mouth, but the lines have diminished about 50%. Overall, I am so thrilled with my energy level. I love this product." Just a couple of samples from the real people who have responded on Purity's website. And Sherry, I'm looking at the list of patents again on this astaxanthin compound. This is where the science, the research backs up what we're talking about. This is just flat out amazing. And now, Sherry, a lot of people out there are going to think what I'm going to say here sounds a little bit odd. But you said before the show, this supplement may even help people drive a car better or use the computer more comfortably. I mean, come on, how does this happen?
1: It does sound funny, but AstaFX may actually help in these areas to fight oxidation in eye tissue. Scientists did a study where they found a 46% improvement in a measurement called depth perception. Now, depth perception, that's our ability to determine distances between objects, or basically to see in three dimensions. And researchers, they studied a handball team specifically looking at how quickly they could change focus. And guess what? The handball team that was supplementing with astaxanthin, they were able to improve their accuracy and improve their performance in the depth perception test. Other research has also shown that astaxanthin helps reduce eye fatigue. And, you know, when you're on a computer, that's a big deal. Everyone's on computers these days and for long periods of time, and it's hard on our eyes. And we know that if you're driving a car and it's late at night and your reaction time is slow, that's not good. Astaxanthin actually helps the eyes focus and refocus. Dr. Hecht, PhD, one of the leading researchers at AstaReal, says that the product actually helps your eyes be more resilient. You see better with it. Your eyes are healthier. I mean, who doesn't love those benefits?
0: Again, we're talking with pharmacist and health author Sherry Tarkos about our free bottle offer from Purity Products, talking about AstaFX. So much ground to cover. Sherry, I want to get back to the skin benefits and this issue of wrinkle reduction. Not as a cream or as a lotion, but as a capsule. You take it orally. This patent also covers this. You say this ingredient is proven to reduce wrinkles, and not just by a little. We're talking a dramatic amount. What's going on with this?
1: Yeah, I know. It's fascinating. A huge benefit. People want to look younger. I know I do. And I've noticed significant benefits since I've started taking it. But it's the science here that really shines. The whole concept of taking oral supplements to improve skin health. Relatively new concept here in North America, but in Japan, this is mainstream. Astaxanthin is already one of, if not the most successful ingredients in a new class of products called cosmeceuticals, or supplements that you take orally to enhance the cosmetic appearance of your skin. So listen to this. In one study, they gave 4 milligrams of astaxanthin, which, by the way, is the actual amount you get in Purity's AstaFX. Mm-hmm. And the skin benefits were dramatic. Within 6 weeks, every single person in the treatment group, 100% of participants in the study, reported that their skin had improved significantly. Everybody got results. Fine lines, hydration, elasticity, all

0: all improved. 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And this is literally in line with the best, the highest quality, and the most expensive topical products, the lotions and potions that we put on our skin. And again, AstaFX, it's exclusive to Purity Products.
1: 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Now, Sherry, for people who are just tuning in, one of the many highlights we covered earlier on today's program is just how revolutionary this special Purity Astaxanthin is for redefining aging skin. And astaxanthin works its magic inside the body in areas like endurance, stamina, energy. These are so many of the inside-out benefits that people will feel. And in fact, what will they feel when they start taking AstaFX?
0: So the reason you need to give this a try is because the benefits are real. The science is very compelling. Over 60 clinical studies and patents. I mean, the product is impressive and it really works. This is a product where you will actually see and feel the benefits after taking it a month or so. The cosmetic benefits for your skin, we just mentioned a minute ago, really incredible. I've been taking it myself and I see a huge difference. Others have noticed too. People are always saying to me, you know, what do you use on your skin? What are you taking? And, you know, I tell people what you put into your body is just as important, if not more so, than what you apply to your skin. And think about the vision benefits, really unmatched by any other nutrient or supplement out there. It targets tired eyes, eye strain, and it helps improve eye focus and depth perception. It's great for circulation, energy, muscle strength, and endurance. You can literally boost your strength. As we age, this is crucial. It helps you enjoy life and stay in the game. Mm-hmm. And it can even help with recovery after exercise. Next, astaxanthin has the ability to fight fatigue and support mitochondrial function. That means cellular ATP support.
1: Now, Sherry, just a few moments left before we wrap up the program. I want to take a quick step back for a moment. I know we have this great free bottle offer today. We're talking AstaFX from Purity Products, and we'll get to that offer as we wrap up the program. Free bottle of AstaFX for all of our listeners. Again, it promotes healthy vision, skin, muscle, fights wrinkles like no other. And most of us have just never heard about all of this until today. So tell our listeners again how astaxanthin compares to other antioxidants or phytonutrients that are out there on the market right now, because this is truly unique, isn't it?
0: Well, you know, from an antioxidant perspective, the healthy aging perspective, astaxanthin is up to 6,000 times more potent than vitamin C in its singlet oxygen-quenching capacity. That should be enough to get everybody excited. There's really, you know, something in this for everybody. With AstaFX from Purity here, you get to see the amazing power of astaxanthin for yourself. It's the king of the carotenoids, and very few people are aware of its benefits, and I think millions are missing out on it because they just aren't aware of this incredible evidence-based nutraceutical.
1: And I know it may sound too good to be true for some people, Sherry. What do you say to any skeptics saying, come on, does it really do all of this?
0: Well, I'm a pharmacist, and in my training as a pharmacist, I'm trained to look at the science and to see what the science says. And the science on astaxanthin is very clear, backed by over 60 clinical studies, and many of these studies are accessible on PubMed, so you can check them out yourself. But the key takeaway is this. The benefits are real, the cosmetic benefits, the endurance benefits, the strength benefits, the vision benefits. Circulation, cardio, the product really works. I mean, the science is so strong. I see the difference in how it makes my skin look and how I feel. I feel stronger, healthier, and I encourage folks to give this a try. With this free bottle offer from Purity, there's nothing to lose and so much to gain.
1: Such great information, wonderful show, and always good to talk with you, Sherry. Thank you so much for joining us today.
0: Thank you.
1: Sherry Torkos, who's an author, she's a practicing pharmacist. 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
7: KABC. An update in the last half hour or so about the chemical tank in Orange County that might explode or break and leak. Orange County Fire Authority Commander Craig Covey says attempts to cool the tank to keep it from rupturing aren't working, and they're trying everything they can think of to avoid disaster.
8: Letting this thing just fail and blow up is unacceptable to us. Our goal is to find something and not allow that happen, not let it damage our community, not let it damage our environment.
7: He says they have experts working on out-of-the-box plans. Meanwhile, more than 40,000 people in Garden Grove and five other cities are under evacuation orders in case those plans don't work. Stay out of the water at some SoCal beaches this weekend. The Los Angeles County Department of Public Health says bacteria levels are high at beaches in Malibu and San Pedro. And a weeks-long treasure hunt in San Francisco is over after someone found the box with $10,000 in cash. Organizers of the social scavenger hunt had hidden it outside the city in a cave in the Marin Headlands. No word on who won. Those are the headlines. I'm Jason Nathanson.
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8: Happens to be concentrated in our skin, hair, eyes, and joints. He says this substance not only dramatically influences our appearance, in other words, how young or how healthy we look, but more importantly, our physical strength, our flexibility, and mobility. This is our ability to do things, lift things, get around, be physical. Today, we're going to learn more about this once mysterious substance and how new breakthroughs are allowing us to get it back and keep it as we get older. All right, Bill Sardi is here. Bill is an author. He's traveled around the world in search of information about hyaluronic acid, or HA, as it's sometimes referred to. He's back from his recent trip to a small village in Japan, where people maintain high levels of HA and are famous for their ability to defy the aging process. Bill, welcome to the program.
9: Great to be with you, Pat, and all your statements to introduce the show today are certainly not overstatements. After years of people using oral hyaluronic acid supplements, well, of course, we're going to give your audience a report today, an update, and an improvement, how things are going, as thousands of people have discovered how this supports, in particular, their joints, but also their skin and their eyes and, of course, their hair and so on. These are the areas where the body actually is highly concentrated in HA. But I want to tell all your listeners to please stay tuned, because there's going to be an offer today from Purity Products, no strings attached. This is an offer from a reputable company that's been in business for years.
10: Just for $5, there's no strings attached. You get to try a bottle of this wonderful new product and make your life simple, make your supplement regimen simple, and save a little money along the way.
8: Now, you say there's a youth molecule in the human body, and that it holds the key to the visible signs of aging. Now, you've written about this. You've traveled to Japan to do the research. So tell me about it. What exactly is this molecule you're talking about?
9: Pat, it's amazing that most people don't know this word, hyaluronic acid. And, of course, it's made. It's all over our body. It's in our skin. It's an all-natural molecule. We can get it orally, replace it in our body. But more so, we've learned that the little bit that we can get as a dietary supplement can trigger your body to make more. And of course, why do we need more? Well, when we're young, we're loaded with this stuff. When we're babies, we have what we call baby fat. It's really baby HA. It makes, as babies fall down and get cuts and scrapes, you notice they never really get any lifelong scars from that because they have lots of HA on board, hyaluronic acid. And to make this easy to understand for the audience, I think we can all appreciate that women have smoother skin and thicker hair and so on. All of that is because estrogen sends a signal to make more HA, and that's why the girls have more limber, flexible joints. They can get in a kind of a lotus posture kind of that men can't get into. They certainly have all of those advantages, and it's because the estrogen sends a signal to make more HA. Now, women have more HA to lose than men do, and you see the skin shriveling up, the joints and so on, as women age. But there's a way to get it back, and of course, Purity Products for years now has been talking about HA, and they have a new formula just for the joints, HA. We need cushioning in between the joints, the bones in our joints. when a doctor looks at an x-ray, all he's doing is measuring the space between the two bones there in the knee. So it's about a quarter of an inch space. Without that cushioning, you've got bone rubbing on bone. That's what HA is. It's the jello or the cushioning agent in between our bones. We lose it either due to wear and tear or age, and so we start getting problems. The more that we find pain relief, the more pain relievers we use, the more we're going to use these joints, and then we're going to wear out more bone. And they've noticed this. People who chronically use pain relievers are going to have more bone wear. So what you need is the actual cushioning back there to lubricate the joint, and that's what HA does. That's what HA is. The doctors call it synovial fluid. They actually inject this into joints. Orthopedists do. Dermatologists inject it into the skin. Eye doctors use it as a lubricant during eye surgery. So it's nothing foreign to modern medicine, but it may be new to you as a listener there, and you have never heard about HA before. Well, you need to learn about it. It's a wonderful molecule. It's all natural, and you can get it as a dietary supplement. Purity Products was the first to introduce it. Now, it's a great big long molecule, Pat, that's 6 million Daltons in molecular weight. Think of 6 million paper clips put together. It's big. You can't absorb it, and Purity found a way to knock it down so that it's only about 1,500 to 3,000. That means that you can absorb this orally. We actually proved that in studies conducted at a laboratory right there in Florida, and we're going to tell you more about that, but we proved that it's orally absorbed. Most doctors are told that oral HA cannot be absorbed. That's true if it's the regular HA. It's got to be knocked down in molecular weight. And more important, it needs some other antioxidants to be added with it. We're going to talk about one here in just a moment. But Purity Products is introducing this all-new joint formula for people that are searching for alternatives for their joint health. And, of course, this isn't a drug. It's a dietary supplement meant to, of course, support healthy joint health as we think of it.
8: If you're just tuning in, we're talking with Bill Sardi about hyaluronic acid, or HA. Now, Bill, you said recently that the HA revolution is underway. More and more people are using it. Tell us why HA is such a breakthrough, and what exactly can it do for people?
9: I think the brick and the mortar analogy is probably the best for everybody to understand it. There are bricks in our body, the cells. There's mortar in between, and the mortar is the collagen. Now, within the collagen, not the collagen itself, vitamin C makes collagen, but within that collagen, there's a moisturizing agent that looks like Jell-O. Now, everyone knows you put some Jell-O in the refrigerator and the water separates out after a time. And that's what's happening in our body. We're losing the water-holding molecule, HA. The body is 72% water. And as we lose this, the connective tissue that connects all of our cells, that connects all of everything that we have, begins to lose its water. It separates out, and then we begin to lose the substance, the scaffolding, the support structure that holds our body together. And, of course, we begin to wrinkle. We shrivel up. We lose an inch in our height. We see the brain shrivels up in the eye and so on. All of these things occur with age. And, you know, Ponce de Leon was looking for a youth molecule, and he wanted to find it in, of course, the fountain of youth, the water. He was looking for a water fountain. The body needs water, but it has to hold it. And, of course, I want everyone to think of having something like a Jell-O type of a water balloon filled with Jell-O, or one filled with water. Which one do you want? You want the one filled with Jell-O because it's still firm but soft and cushiony. And that's the way our bodies are when we're young babies. Or even a pregnant woman is loaded with this, which is an example of the how the HA is made more so at certain times of our life. But as age goes on, we're going to lose it. We're going to see the wrinkles, the thinning hair. We're going to see our joints lose their flexibility. We're just telling people that after thousands of people have tried this, if you're taking glucosamine supplements, it took 13 years for doctors to adopt glucosamine sulfate. It's a regular dietary supplement now in drugstores, health food stores. People ask me, well, why hasn't my doctor told me about hyaluronic acid? Well, it took 13 years for glucosamine. It'll be on the front page of Time magazine. It's just going to take time. And it'll get there because patients are going to take this to their doctors and point it out as they did glucosamine. The revolution starts with patients and people that have issues and want to have healthy joints and skin and hair and eyes and want to see some of these useful levels of HA restored in their body.
8: Now, Bill, you've written a great deal about the role of hyaluronic acid in the body's connective tissues. How does HA work in the joints and the connective tissues?
9: It's a natural cushioning agent. And, Pat, we're talking to you about between the bones. It also surrounds the nerves. There's a sciatic nerve. There's an ulnar nerve. There's a carpal tunnel nerve. All of these are going to need the special cushioning that HA can give them. There are people that tell us this stuff works. Here's Ernie writing to me, who actually teaches and plays golf in Dover, Delaware. He found this purity joint formula, and we're telling you it worked miracles for him. Why? Because purity has not only taken the HA, but they've taken a brand new substance called Hydrox that's taken from olives. Now, Pat, you notice you can put a bowl of olives on your table and a year later come back, and except for a little bit of shrinkage due to just a loss of moisture, they're very stable. They're still there. They didn't shrivel up and waste away due to fungal contamination. So there's something very strong in olives. We've known it for a long time. Dr. Roberto Crea, an Italian researcher who's now here in this country, doing some research on hydroxytyrosol extracted from olives and found out that it does some of the same things that the molecules do that trigger, like estrogen does, the production of HA. So we began to think, why don't we combine this wonderful, strong antioxidant from olives into Purity's new HA joint formula? You know, we're getting results like we've never seen before. This is why Bill writes to us this year saying, I'm taking HA for my knees. It's done wonders for my joints. So we get these letters from people. They're unsolicited. You see, this is the kind of thing we hear. And, of course, they're astounded with this. They just can't believe it. Here's someone writing to me. This is Dr. Cal Lee saying, he looks like a man that's 30 years younger, and he says people can't even believe his level of fitness and youthful appearance. And he says, I tell you to tell him it's just the HA formula. And, of course, he sent us pictures on the Internet how fit he looks for his age. And you're going to look a little younger because when you were young, you had a lot of this. 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It's Purity's HA joint formula. 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Well, there is no risk today. 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Because they know people who try this say, hey, it really worked for me. 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
8: Now, Bill, you visited this village in Japan, Yuzuri Hari, or as they call it, the Village of Long Life. Now, I understand that the people had unusually high HA levels in this village. What did you find when you met the people? Is it genetic? Is it dietary? What did you see?
9: Well, I went there again for the second time with translators, photographers, and it was easy to understand without studies, even though the town doctor there, Dr. Komori, has identified hyaluronic acid as the very reason why these people in Yuzuri Hara exhibit such youthfulness And by the way, they have a lady there in her 90s without any aging spots in her skin, perfect skin, no wrinkles whatsoever. People live

0: getting into their 80s and 90s, look a lot younger, and it all became clear when we were there. Now, they grow a lot of their own vegetables and foods right there near their homes, and they have a lot of fresh foods, and sometimes they have a little extra, so they come down to the vegetable market and bring their goods there to be sold. So we were there taking pictures and interviewing people when 83-year-old Mr. Ishii came driving in on his motorcycle to deliver his vegetables to the fruit market. Pat, where do we have in the United States 83-year-olds driving their motorcycle down to the vegetable market? We don't have it. We followed him to his home where he was up on a 30-foot ladder trimming a tree. He works in the fields about 4 to 6 hours a day. And he introduced us to his neighbor, who was 90 years old without a wrinkle on his face. Neither of them use reading glasses. And, of course, he works about 6 to 8 hours out in the fields every day. This was remarkable. I almost felt that I was in some sort of a place where the dinosaurs are still living or something. It was so remarkable. These people just exhibit a youthfulness, a flexibility in their joints, certainly a healthfulness that we just don't see everywhere else. In fact, it was so remarkable that the Emperor of Japan actually has visited this village. Pictures were taken there. You could see them all over the village there as they had posted them. So these are the kinds of reports that we hear.
1: Let me ask you a question here. You mentioned glucosamine, and there's another one out there that's pretty popular, MSM. How does this HA stack up against those other ones? The other ones, you have to take them for a while before you even see any results.
0: You do. And most of these are very positive dietary supplements. They certainly have lots of benefits. Glucosamine takes quite a while to kick in. MSM is a wonderful sulfur compound, and again, it's an anti-inflammatory, as are many things like fish oil and so on. These are all wonderful, but they're not dealing with the origin of the problem. The origin of the problem is the loss of cushioning in the joint. And if we can just replace this, if we can find a way to get that cushioning back, that's what we call youthfulness. That's what we had when we were young. Here's David writing to me from New York, 25 years, looking for something that would help support his lower back. And, of course, he said, I can't believe it now. He says, I can't thank you enough for this product. People have tried all the alternatives. They've searched everywhere else, Pat, and they haven't heard of hyaluronic acid.
1: Now, the reorder rates on HA sort of tell me that things are phenomenal. The product works. The study shows how. But what are the customers saying? What are they telling you, candidly? What are they saying to Bill Sardi?
0: If the horses come back to the trough, there must be good water there. It's amazing to me how people say, just keep sending this. It's wonderful. It changed my life. Here's Lorraine saying, I can't believe it, but I'm able to run. I love it. These are online. You can go see some of these comments. Purity Products has it online, where people just log in and tell you. These aren't edited in any way. Here's Brent writing, says, no one at Purity Products made an outlandish claim about HA joint formula, but 3 days after I started taking it, I noticed the difference. This stuff really works. It's your own personal discovery. That's why Purity Products wants you to have this bottle. Here's Harold, 85th year, he says. I'm in. He says, I'm doing very well on HA. Thank you very much. Here's Jasmine saying, my face looks moist and youthful, and I'm getting people asking me about it. What am I taking? Of course you will.
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1: Bill, let's talk a minute about how this is available. 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How's it taken? Do you take it with food? How much do I need to take every day?
0: It's a capsule. 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
1: Bill, let's talk about some of the visible signs of aging and how this HA formula from Purity Products addresses these signs.
0: Well, certainly when we look in the mirror, when we see, well, let's say we're twin brothers, if we're looking, one of us ages faster than the other, how do we know that? And we're looking at our hair, we're looking at our skin, how smooth it is. You're losing HA. That's what your body's telling you. Losing HA and aging are equivalent to the same thing. How do you get it back? How do you get this wonderful youth molecule? There certainly is one. Ponce de Leon was right. The fountain of youth, the body is 72% water, but it needs to be held into a cushioning gel. No, this isn't going to cause water retention. No, it doesn't increase any kind of problems like that. It's all natural. You had a lot more of it when you were young. You just need to get a little bit of it back. I know the more, Pat, that I say good about this, people find it unbelievable.
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8: A common sense Republican running for Congress in a seat once held by Adam Schiff?
9: 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Hi, I'm Scott Allen Myers. 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
10: It just goes up and up, and, you know, we're concerned.
11: It's pretty chaotic right now. Fortunately, I booked this, like, pretty far out before ticket prices went, like, super high up.
12: TSA says they're fully staffed, but steady lines are reported at many major airports. This, as AAA says, the national average for a gallon of regular unleaded gas is sitting at $4.55. More than 40,000 people remain under mandatory evacuation orders in Southern California as officials say a chemical tank is in danger of exploding. More from Lisa Taylor.
13: Crews douse the tank with water overnight in an attempt to keep the temperature inside cool enough to stop it from blowing up or cracking and leaking and sending toxic material into the community. Authorities fear those two options could be the only outcome for the unstable tank at GKN Aerospace in Garden Grove. That's why they've ordered the evacuation of parts of five cities in the area. If the tank fails, it could result in the largest hazmat situation in California history.
12: The U.S. is reportedly preparing for possible new strikes against Iran. Sources tell CBS News that the Trump administration is preparing for a fresh round of military strikes, even as talks continue to reach a possible peace deal. The report said no formal decision on strikes had been reached as of Friday afternoon. Secretary of State Marco Rubio said Friday that Iran's stockpile of enriched uranium and its effort to create a tolling system in the Strait of Hormuz are still not acceptable. No tsunami is expected after a magnitude 6.0 earthquake hit the South Kona area of Hawaii. The USGS said the earthquake happened at 9:46 p.m. on Friday. No damage or injuries reported. I'm Lisa Carton.
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15: In the last hour or so, we learned that the plan to try and cool a compromised toxic chemical tank in Southern California to keep it from exploding and or leaking isn't working. Overnight, they were finally able to get a good look at the internal temperature of the tank.
16: Unfortunately, I do have to report that the temperature was 90 degrees. Yesterday morning, it was 77 degrees when we backed out.
15: Orange County Fire Authority Division Chief Craig Covey says it's going up about a degree an hour. At some point, it'll get too hot and explode or rupture and spill toxic chemicals. Covey says they're trying hard to make sure that doesn't happen.
16: We're bringing people in from all over the country, talking to people all over the place, trying to come up with additional options.
15: More than 40,000 people in the Garden Grove area remain under mandatory evacuation orders. Covey had said yesterday that he was told that if the tank ruptures, it could create the largest hazmat situation in California history. Those are the headlines. I'm Jason Nathanson.
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18: In South LA on the 110 heading northbound at Gage Ave, a crash is blocking that left lane, causing slow traffic.

0: traffic from Manchester. In downtown L.A. on the 110 heading northbound before the 101, that right lane is occupied due to a crash, and it is causing a bit of traffic all the way from 5th Street. And moving to Anaheim Hills on the 91 heading westbound after Imperial Highway, that right lane is blocked due to a three-car crash, and it is causing a bit of slowing.
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9: Now it's time for the Financial Bottom Line. Welcome back to the Financial Bottom Line. My name is Phil Giangrande, and I'm with, as always, wealth planner and strategist, founder of Retirement Through Design and the Forte Formula, and best-selling author with Steve Forbes, Blair Aronson. 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
10: I'm going to say for the nth thousandth time, pleasure to be here, my friend.
9: Yeah, here's the thing. We've been doing this show together for more than 13 years, coming up on 14, actually. Because we talk about this retirement, your retirement strategy, that some of it has to do with annuities, and we talk about that on this show. You're still getting people coming in and going, I've never heard this. And it's crazy because you're very big on talking to or grabbing information from third parties who really have no dog in the fight. They're Nobel Prize winners in economics. All these people that are not advisors that will come out and validate what you've been saying. So it's not like you're alone. And therefore, it's weird that people still think it's underrepresented.
10: It's a conundrum for sure.

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2: Overused, because it's really not that thoroughly understood. Let me give you the layman's definition of how we view the fiduciary code. And this may help guide you when you're sitting, and I encourage everybody, get out there and do some due diligence. The hundreds of calls I speak to personally a month, I tell everybody, let me give you a few questions to help you determine whether who you're working with, if they are the proper person to take you forward, or even the people you're interviewing. So here's my definition. You have to be able to go into a court of law and prove, as an advisor, that you had a process that would guarantee that the plan you built for Mr. Jones or Mr. and Mrs. Jones or whoever the prospect that was converted into a client was shown. I see this violated, excuse me, daily. How do I know it's violated? Because I chat with people daily. People come into the office weekly. I say, tell me about what it was when you met with blah, blah, blah, blah, blah, individual or team. Well, Blair, we met with them and they showed us this brochure. I go, bingo, fiduciary test one just failed. That's a sales presentation. You know, I'm going to use this. I've ad nauseum, I use the example. I spent several years on a golfing channel, okay? And I tell everybody, I've never played a round of golf in my life. Ever. I learned by talking to hundreds and hundreds of golfers over that two-year period. I used to say to them, I said, listen, if you were going to play in the Masters tournament and you could have the clubs of any man or woman or their swing, what would you take? And not most, 100% of every individual I ever spoke to said, drum roll please, Phil, the swing.
3: Mm-hmm.
2: Why? Yeah. And my response, it was silly, but I said it a lot. That's right, because I'm pretty sure Tiger Woods could take a stick and a chicken wing and hit the ball pretty good. But here's the takeaway from that. Everybody wants to sell you a club. What are the clubs? Well, a stock, a bond, a mutual fund, an ETF, a REIT, an annuity, an alternative. These are all clubs. Now, is there a time to buy a set of clubs if you were passionate about golf? Absolutely. But wouldn't it make more sense to go behind the clubhouse where they sell all these, you know, products and spend some time on the practice green with a coach?
3: 100%. And
2: that's where the magic happens in the swing. That's the strategy. That's the approach. So the takeaway that I want to share today is, guess what? I have opinions about a lot of things, okay? But in the financial world, the reason I say, and I'm always apologizing for this, so I'll do it again, when I say it's impossible to beat what we do, not because we're arrogant or proclaiming to be brilliant. It's because it is impossible to beat math and science and what insurance companies bring to all of our lives.
3: So I talked about validation at the beginning of the episode, you know, who's validating this? And there's an article, a relatively new one from Robert C. Merton, and he was a Nobel Prize winner. Can you talk a little bit about that? Because again, he is not a financial planner. He's not an advisor. He is just an award-winning economist. Exactly. And this is what he had to say about retirement.

0: Sure. So, Dr. Merton is
1: Scare.
0: here's the question people are asking: how much have you saved? Who cares? Here's an example that Merton actually quoted. I'm just going to read to you from this article because it's the perfect wake-up call for everybody. What it takes to live in a nice little town, Merton said, quote, if I can visit you in your hometown and I said, hey, this is a nice town, I'd like to move here. Then I looked at how you're living and said, well, I like the way you're living. What would it take for me to live in your town like you? I doubt you'd say to me, you need $3,637,550 in the bank. He continued, I think you'd say, well, if you want to live like me here, you have to be earning about so much a year, right? That's how people would say, you got to earn about that amount, you can live like me. A large portfolio is only meaningful if it generates enough reliable income to meet your needs, right? Just to use Apple stock, obviously one of the great all-American stocks, right? If you said, Blair, listen, I feel pretty good. I got 5 million in Apple. I go, that's fantastic. Share with me, what is your plan in retirement? Are you going to liquidate 83 shares or 115 shares of Apple every month? Because remember something, while Apple is an unbelievable growth stock, it has been down 30, 40, or 50% in a year.
1: 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I'm with, as always, wealth planner and strategist, founder of Retirement Through Design and the Forte Formula, and best-selling author with Steve Forbes, Blair Aronson. 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My name is Phil Giungrande. I'm with, as always, wealth planner and strategist, founder of Retirement Through Design and the Forte Formula, best-selling author with Steve Forbes, Blair Aronson. In this segment, we're going to do something fun. We're going to just really talk about specials, things that are happening right now that you can take advantage of if you call today or in the next couple hours or in the next day or two, because we don't know how long these specials are going to be available, but we know they're available right now. And I think this is going to be a lot of fun. What kind of specials are out there?
0: Okay. All right. So that was good, Phil. The anticipated rate for these specials are going to be 3 to 4 weeks. Okay. They're short term. So this is, and I want to clarify who this may be suitable for. For those of you who are sitting,

0: with money markets or, assets that you go, I want it safe, protected, that lazy bond fund paying you 3%, whatever it is. And we all know rates are headed which way? Down. The administration has made it very clear with the new Fed chairman in. Trump has said himself he will sue the chairman of the Fed if he doesn't lower rates. So we know that's forthcoming. While 2 years ago we were at 5%, I'm sure many of you were getting CDs, et cetera, at 5. We're now at 3.54% on the money markets at Schwab. Okay. So the cash bonus right now is 24%. That's extreme. That's cash. Okay. Put it on a dollar, put it on 10 million. That's added day one. So we're using a fixed account. So the first year guaranteed return would be basically 24 and 3. So you're 27%. Call, get the information. I'll run you an illustration. This is for your safe money. This is not an accumulation play. This is not about liquidating stocks to put in this. Now, if you have suffered some losses and you're trying to get back to where you were, this could be a possible conversation starter. Okay, number one. For those of you who want to maintain liquidity, okay, because one thing that people go, oh my God, Blair, that annuity has a 10-year surrender period. That's crazy. And I remind people, every asset has a surrender period. They just changed the name. Really? How's that work? Well, let's look at it. Had you bought a 20-year treasury bond for safety in 2022, right? The value of your treasury bonds just 12 months later, you were down 32%.
1: That's an amazing number.
0: Well, wait a second. When do I get my money back? Well, you just wait another 19 years. Huh. Guess what? Surprise. There's never been an annuity with a 32% surrender charge, and there's no such thing as a 20 or 19-year surrender period. Okay. In California, the maximum surrender period is 10 years, and 95% of the policies start at 9% day one. So stop being led by terminology that a lot of people don't understand. Okay. If you have a question, call in. The number of people we speak to on a daily, weekly, monthly basis that have been given information by, sorry, folks, your CPA, your golfing buddy, your advisor, it might as well be your Uber driver. Call and get the real data. When we share information like this from the Nobel Prize winners, academics, actuarials, pension administrators, why do they say, even Susie Orman, God forbid, why do they say, have some money in the annuity? It's real simple. If you want any kind of peace of mind in retirement, think about it. There is absolutely no strategy on the planet that will guarantee you cash flow for as long as you have a pulse. Just like there's no other place to send a few thousand dollars to ensure that if your house burns down while you're traveling, they'll rebuild it for you. That's what insurance companies do. I'm so just bewildered by the response. People go, I hate insurance companies. I go, really? So you don't have car insurance? Well, I do. Then you must not have health insurance. Well, I do. Does your home have insurance? It does. Then stop the noise, right? And by the way, if you hate annuities, we are absolutely open to taking over your pension checks and your Social Security checks. They're annuities, folks. The other one is for people who want guaranteed liquidity. You can have your money any day for those, whatever, paranoid of surrender fees, 11% cash bonus, no fees, no expenses. You can have your principal any day. It's for savings. We have moved a lot of money from what I call lazy money markets, dead assets, right? Do the math. Do the math. 11% divided by 3.5% of the money markets is 3 years of money market interest, either income down the road or legacy. Just did a large case, an individual had a million two in an account that he wanted to leave for legacy. He was uninsurable, so life insurance was not on the table. We took the million two, it was in a non-qualified account after tax, okay? But it was earmarked for a relative. 1.2 million at 52%, he got $624,000 day one.

0: Amazing. And does it grow from there too? Or?
1: Of course. Of Jeez. Course. And the beauty is that 1-2 is worth 1-8 and change. No risk, no fees ever. But if he gets hit by a bus the next day, that individual has access to the $1.8 million paid over 5 years to help with taxes.
0: That's
1: folks, when I, and not to mention, if you think your stock account is just killing it, let me show you some of the performance we have. These are iconic money managers. Most of you would not even have the funds to gain access to them, but we have them because we manage a lot of money with them. We have access. I think you'll be amazed at some of the strategies. Once again, people say, Blair, as we show them these strategies, you would only see if you maybe went to firms that require $50 million to get in the door. The common response is, Blair, why doesn't everybody do this?
0: If you've saved $500,000 or more for retirement and need help making some of these decisions, be one of the first 15 callers at 800-499-1658. That's 800-499-1658 and schedule your CPR with Blair. That's a custom portfolio review that can be done in Blair's One on Hill's office, or it can be done virtually if you're more comfortable with that. But in this appointment, Blair will address the six cornerstones of the Forte formula, which include income planning, tax planning, long-term care planning, social security planning, estate planning, and even legacy planning. So as we're saying, we're talking about income planning, but Blair is very comprehensive. You get a real education when you make the call. So you can also visit him at his website, Retirement Through, that's THRUdesigned.com for more information. 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Set up your CPR. And remember, there is no greater wealth in the world than peace of mind. You're listening to The Financial Bottom Line. My name is Phil John Grande. 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My name is Phil John Grande. I'm with, as always, wealth planner and strategist, founder of Retirement Through Design and the Forte Formula, and best-selling author with Steve Forbes, Blair Aronson. And Blair, it is, of course, my favorite time of the show. We get to do specific rates that are happening now that you're actually putting into place with some of your new clients.
1: Okay, there's a case still fresh on the computer from just yesterday. 63-year-old male. He says, I got some money. I want to peel out of the 401k. I'm concerned about the market volatility, and I want to have it start lifetime income at 67 to coincide with my Social Security check. Got it? 4-year deferral. Once again, the disclaimer, annuities are not backed by FNC. The guarantees, same as every other insurance company, they're backed by the full faith and claims paying ability of their underlying carrier. Now, the rate, are these rates I'm giving you are real today. They won't be here in 3 months, 6 months, or a year, just as a public service, okay? Highest rate in the country, 10.697%, which is ridiculous on Amazing. Every dollar. So here's some math. So watch, $500,000, if the client had $1 million at 63, he says, okay, I'm going to pull out the 50% I have in my bond fund, my balance fund, my low-risk fund, okay? The $500,000 would be guaranteed to spit out 10.697%, which is $53,485 for as long as this individual has a pulse, starting in just 4 years. But here's the more powerful math. to get $53,485 from a traditional portfolio, we're going to use the 4% rule. He just has to grow that 500 to $1,337,125. Good luck.
0: All right.
1: Did you follow it?
0: As always, the math is in your favor. It's just whether or not people are willing to make the phone call and get educated on it.
1: Final, let me interrupt you. And also, that payment, that $53,000, will double to $106,000 a year if the individual were to have a health care event down the road. Some individuals either are not insurable, so they could not get standalone long-term care, or they don't have the funds to fund it. This you would get a few years. It's free. And the best part is you don't have to qualify for it. It's just a value added.
0: All right. Thank you. Well, the number is 800-499-1658. That's 800-499-1658 to schedule your free CPR. 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You can also go to his website, Retirement Through. 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
10: Now it's time for the financial bottom line. Welcome back to the Financial Bottom Line. My name is Phil Giangrande, and I'm with, as always, wealth planner and strategist, founder of Retirement Through Design and the Forte Formula, and bestselling author with Steve Forbes, Blair Aronson. Blair, welcome back. So today we're going to talk about something that I can't believe we still have to talk about. We're going to be Mythbusters, and we're going to talk about the myths around annuities. Now, annuities, as we've been saying for all these years, annuities are just a tool. One of the many tools that Blair uses when people sit down with him to talk to him about it. It's just a secure tool that he may use to set up an income stream in retirement. But the point is, people still ask questions about the annuities. So we just want to break up some of the common myths and misconceptions and frankly, poor information that's out there.
11: I like it. So let me find a good entry point here. So first of all, the most simplest definition of an annuity is simply an insurance contract where you trade a lump sum for contractually guaranteed lifetime income or growth. Okay, it's pretty simple. Okay. The unfortunate part is there has been an incredible amount of generalization, which to me, I have to just use the word ignorant, right? There are many, many different types of, quote, annuities. So to say, I hate annuities, okay, right? I hate insurance companies, okay. So you probably didn't insure your home then, in case it burns down. I know you didn't insure that car you bought. Probably you didn't insure your health, and you definitely don't have any life insurance. That's ridiculous, okay? Annuities have been around, as we said this, I think 5 years ago, we did a little history lesson, 4,000 years. This wasn't something somebody baked up, you know, in their garage a few years ago to sell to people. They are as old as, I mean, you know, the stock market in comparison, you know, 118 years, annuities trump that, you know, 50-fold. So I want to spend today's show and go through the most popular myths because they're sort of silly. I mean, when you really understand something, why would anybody use an annuity? Once again, let's dumb this down and keep it really simple. Well, real simple, to offload the risk of running out of money. Imagine, I don't want to potentially run out of money, Mr. Advisor. What do you suggest? Well, we suggest we take your life savings and put it in some stocks, some bonds, some mutual funds, some ETFs, and we'll throw in a few REITs. And by the way, we'll throw in a few of those alternative investments. Huh. Now, will that guarantee my income? No, but that's what we love to sell you. Oh, okay. That's what the majority of people run into. And embarrassingly so, they surrender and that's their path. Okay. Once again, there is no stock. And if you question this, for those of you who use ChatGPT, it's a simple conversation. Otherwise, just go on Google. Is there any asset that will guarantee me lifetime income besides an annuity. And drum roll, please, Phil, it don't exist. We did.
10: You know, so many people use ChatGPT for information, and that's fine, frankly. That's great. And so I'll definitely encourage you, go ahead, ask ChatGPT these questions.
11: I'm petrified of running out of money, which we hear, you know, multiple times during the week from the show, obviously, for many years. And in my 41 years, I've heard it tens of thousands of times. So why don't more people use annuities? Let me clue you in. Ready? There is a big, big problem between getting fees. And remember something, we're money managers. We're fee-based managers. But the majority of advisors, the path they like is creating their own annuity. When you give $1 million or $10 million or $100,000 to an advisor at your favorite big box firms, what did you create for them? An annuity. They get fees quarterly, forever, and on an increasing amount of money, ideally. Well, that's a little bit of a rub with the annuity world. Why? Because we get paid one time forever. Forever. Over the years, when I left the Wall Street world in 2000, still have some friends who were in the big box firms where I spent 16 years. They go, Blair, listen, you know, I've heard you on the radio, this annuity story, how can you survive? Somebody gives you this bucket of money, and they are large in many cases. You get paid one time forever. How do you survive? That's the actual conversation. And I laugh because it's a completely absurd question. Well, how do we survive? We meet new clients, number one. But number two, imagine asking a successful real estate agent. So let me get this straight. This career you have of selling houses, like you only get paid once when you sell somebody a $3 or $5 million house. How can you survive? And they'd, after they looked at you with a puzzled face, right, they'd say, we sell somebody else a house. That's number one. The fees are a problem. It is what's known as a dead asset at the firms. And I heard it in 1995 when the annuity came to existence as far as the fixed indexed annuity. Okay. I was constantly having conversations with the branch manager going, why did you have blah, blah, blah, blah, blah money in this annuity? You know, it's a dead asset, and it is a dead asset. The firms want to see ROA, return on assets. You cannot park money at a firm that isn't generating anything. So that's number one. So ask your advisor or your CPA or whoever says, wait, what do you hate about them? And what they will tell you is 99.99% of the time, the variable annuity story. It always is. Do variable annuities have high fees? Yes, they do. Can variable annuities lose money? Yes, they can. What do we say here ad nauseum? What don't we like, Phil? Will you utter the word? That's right. Okay, that's number one. Number two, probably one of the second most, let me just finish on the fees. So many of the fixed and the index policies we use have zero fees. Imagine that. Zero fees, zero market exposure. With lifetime income, you can outlive. This is where it becomes quite interesting. So in conclusion.
10: Hold on a second. That's amazing. Zero fees and zero market exposure.
11: That's right. The only asset that does not have a surrender penalty is cash. That's it.
10: All right. Well, we got to take a break, but do you have an income stream set up that's going to last as long as you live? Or do you need help building a plan that's designed to make sure your money lasts throughout your retirement? If you've saved $500,000 or more for retirement and need help looking at your portfolio, making some of these decisions, just getting educated on what either an annuity or some other tool actually is and how it really functions, then be one of the first 15 callers at 800-499-1658. That's 800-499-1658.

0: 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Now, that's a custom portfolio review. This can be done virtually or it can be done in Blair's Woodland Hills office. But during this appointment, Blair will address the six cornerstones of the Forte formula, which include income planning, tax planning, long-term care planning, social security planning, estate planning, and even legacy planning. You can also visit Blair at his website at retirementthrough, that's THRUdesign.com. So again, give Blair a call today, 800-499-1658. That's 800-499-1658. And let me tell you, this is the kind of education, this show is just a microcosm of the kind of education you're going to get when you actually sit down with Blair and start talking to him. And it's so important that you do, because the misconceptions, the mistakes that people make can be really devastating if you're caught at one of those times when the market is down and you need to go into retirement, or you're already in retirement, or you need to pull money for whatever reason. That's when you end up getting really hurt. And in the case of the 52% surrender fee, you know how many years that took to come back? You don't even want to think about it, because it is way more than the years it took to lose. So please do yourself a favor, 800-499-1658. 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My name's Phil Giangrande. I'm with, as always, wealth planner and strategist, founder of Retirement Through Design and the Forte Formula, and bestselling author with Steve Forbes, Blair Aronson. 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My name is Phil Giangrande. I'm with, as always, wealth planner and strategist, founder of Retirement Through Design and the Forte Formula, and bestselling author with Steve Forbes, Blair Aronson. 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
1: Nice to be here.
0: So we've been talking about myths, the myths of annuities, that it amazes me, after we've been doing this show for as long as we have, that people still will come to us with questions about this, or will come to you. They don't come to me. I have nothing to do with it, but they come to you.
1: Old habits die hard.
0: I know. That's true. So
1: it is, you know, I'm always fascinated with human behavior just because I've been doing this for so long. But when you look back in history, you know, and one of my favorites is, there was quite a large faction of people that were against seatbelts. There are actually 3, 4, or 5 beliefs that people said reasons why not to wear seatbelts. Now, fast forward. If somebody got in your car and your car was buzzing, because they do that, if there's a butt in the seat and the seatbelt is not attached, and you said, I need you to buckle up, they went, nah, I really don't believe in seatbelts. It would certainly, well, first of all, I'd tell them to get out of the car, right? But it would really make me question what their connection to reality is. A complaint number 3, also a huge myth. Do annuities underperform the market? Of course they do. Of course they do. If anybody is ever telling you, this is for people who run into, quote, the insurance is the holy grail presentation, forget it. They're not meant to. You cannot compare a high growth, high risk asset to a modest growth or protection from loss. That would be as silly as comparing a CD to Apple stock over 20 years. You would go, that's pretty stupid. Okay. Remember something. when the annuity is positioned and allocated properly, you really come to the reality it's not about assets, right? It's about understanding if you want predictable income, serious predictable income, and want to protect wealth and dislike extreme market swings, there's nothing that will touch the annuity. Now, on the flip side of that, if you need short-term liquidity, you want speculative growth, or you already have a pension and are completely good with cash flow, why would you pursue an annuity? Okay. It is just that term that I remind everybody ad nauseum, give every dollar a job, right? The goal for the annuity dollars is not market speculation. It's the contrary, income certainty. Let me repeat that. This is really pivotal, and you really need to process it, right? Are you looking for market speculation or income certainty? Because they are two ends of the spectrum. We like to have both. That's what the Forte formula is founded in. Buy income, because once again, I don't care who your manager is or how good you think you are, you can never spend 8, 10, 12% of an account for as long as you're alive that has the ability to free fall. That's it. So if you use the 4% rule, if we're generating, let's say, 50, really be able to chase some crazy gains or have to commit 1.25 million to get the same 50. It's math, and it's fifth grade math, by the way, right? One final point. Blair, I've heard if I die early, they take all my money. I hate that idea. Of course, who wouldn't hate that idea? Okay. That happens in one policy and one policy only. And it happens mostly in pensions. It's called life only. If you know anybody who worked at one of the great large corporations, that they were offered a lump sum or a pension, that top choice, it always pays the most, but it says life only. What does that mean? You retire, you get your first check, walk out in the street, get hit by a bus, game over. Bad idea. Bad idea. In any annuity we do, number one, you never lose control of the dollars. You can surrender the policy, you can cash it out. If you happen to like that income and you pass away, your beneficiary, whoever that may be, will either get a continuation of the income, which we prefer, especially spousal, makes sense, or they simply get a lump sum of the remaining policy value. Okay. So I hope this is just, you know, we could do a weekend on this, but the walk away is this. You need to think about what matters more. High growth, that is a totally, I hope so, or a lifetime guarantee, which is the I know so. What feels better internally? I don't care what you say to your golfing buddy or to your CPA who isn't educated. He says, I hate annuities, but can't explain what he hates about them, right? Because we got plenty of clients that are CPAs, and they read the fine print and went, why doesn't everybody do this, Blair? I said, welcome to my world.
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2: Where's that drum roll? I'm requesting a drum roll sound effect.
1: Come on now.
2: So every week I can hear and make it maybe a marching band drum roll so we can hear
1: what
2: a little
1: about
2: bit of a
1: some calypso, steel drums.
2: Okay. All right. So just for an illustration, this is actually from a case we just engaged with a client yesterday. 71-year-old who was concerned about the RMDs, the required minimum distributions that will be mandatory at 73. So remember, it's about 3.91% of your December 31st value in the year you turn 73, blah, blah, blah, blah, blah. Let's just call it 4%. Okay. So on a $1 million portfolio, you're going to start the RMDs at approximately $40,000. And that rate steps up every year because there's an IRS plan. IRS plan is to get all their taxes on those dollars you have, quote, squirreled away over many years, tax deferred, before you leave the planet. They're getting the money one way or another. They're either getting it from you, your spouse, or your kids. So who cares, right? But here's the conflicted belief that I see people doing, which is sad, okay? They have that 30 or 40%, and everybody's got this. Sometimes it's even more than the 40%. And those bond funds in a money market, in the lower risk funds, because they're, quote, getting ready for required distributions, okay? So you keep $1 million hostage to spit out $40,000 that first year. The guaranteed cash flow rate, once again, 71-year-old male with just a 2-year deferral, not 5, not 10 years, 2 years, has a guaranteed cash flow rate of 10.26%.
1: Oh my God.
2: Thank you, Phil.
1: 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I'm with, as always, wealth planner and strategist, founder of Retirement Through Design and the Forte Formula, and bestselling author with Steve Forbes, Blair Aronson. 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
4: A common sense Republican running for Congress in a seat once held by Adam Schiff?
5: Yes. Hi, I'm Scott Allen Myers.

0: So many people have thought about leaving California, but I'm staying. I'm staying to fight back against the crushing costs, the tax burdens, and the outrageous social agendas. I believe our communities deserve leadership that puts families, safety, and common sense first.
1: Protecting our homes, our taxes, our safety, and our children? You've got my vote.
0: I'm Scott Allen Myers, and I approve of this message. Paid for by Scott Allen Myers for Congress.
1: A common sense Republican running for Congress in a seat once held by Adam Schiff?
0: Yes. Hi, I'm Scott Allen Myers. So many people have thought about leaving California, but I'm staying. I'm staying to fight back against the crushing costs, the tax burdens, and the outrageous social agendas. I believe our communities deserve leadership that puts families, safety, and common sense first.
1: Protecting our homes, our taxes, our safety, and our children? You've got my vote.
0: I'm Scott Allen Myers, and I approve of this message. Paid for by Scott Allen Myers for Congress.
2: 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Coming to the Canyon in Agoura Hills, Billy Bob Thornton and the Boxmasters, Australia's Thunder from Down Under, Matthew and Gunnar Nelson, Orianthe, Ambrosia, Pancho Sanchez, Young Dubliners, Thelma Houston, and more. 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
1: A common sense Republican running for Congress in a seat once held by Adam Schiff?
0: Yes. Hi, I'm Scott Allen Myers. So many people have thought about leaving California, but I'm staying. I'm staying to fight back against the crushing costs, the tax burdens, and the outrageous social agendas. I believe our communities deserve leadership that puts families, safety, and common sense first.
1: Protecting our homes, our taxes, our safety, and our children? You've got my vote.
0: I'm Scott Allen Myers, and I approve of this message. Paid for by Scott Allen Myers for Congress.
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4: Vote!
5: Authorities in Southern California are increasingly worried that a large chemical tank south of Los Angeles could either explode or spill thousands of gallons of toxic chemicals. Orange County Fire Authority Commander Craig Covey says attempts to cool the tank to keep it from rupturing aren't working, and they're trying everything they can think of to avoid disaster.
6: Letting this thing just fail and blow up is unacceptable to us. Our goal is to find something and not allow that happen, not let it damage our community, not let it damage our environment.
5: He says they have experts working on out-of-the-box plans. Meanwhile, more than 40,000 people in Garden Grove and five other cities are under evacuation orders in case those plans don't work. The U.S. military is reportedly preparing for possible new strikes against Iran. According to multiple sources, the Trump administration is preparing for a fresh round of military strikes even as talks continue to reach a possible peace deal. Garrett Hake has details.
7: He's given this weekend as a loose deadline for a potential resumption of airstrikes, and we've just learned that not only will the president not attend his son's wedding, but he's also canceled planned travel to his club in New Jersey and will instead remain at the White House this weekend.
5: Secretary of State Marco Rubio said Friday that Iran's stockpile of enriched uranium and its efforts to create a tolling system in the Strait of Hormuz are still not acceptable. The family of NASCAR legend Kyle Busch is revealing the cause of his sudden death. According to a family statement, Busch died Thursday from complications of severe pneumonia that developed into sepsis. A medical evaluation concluded the 41-year-old passed away from rapid and overwhelming associated complications. The two-time NASCAR Series champion was hospitalized earlier this week for what was called severe illness. Busch had been scheduled to compete in a pair of races at Charlotte Motor Speedway over this Memorial Day weekend. And Kyle Busch was 41 years old. I'm Lisa Carton.
8: 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KABC.
9: Efforts to stop a toxic chemical tank from exploding in Southern California aren't working. Authorities had been spraying it with water, trying to keep it under 100 degrees, the temp where it might rupture. But yesterday it was 77. This morning it's 90 degrees, going up a degree an hour, says Orange County Fire Authority Incident Commander Craig Covey. He says explosion is bad option number one. Option number two could still be catastrophic, but maybe not as dangerous.
6: We're preparing for the tank to fail and spill the liquid all over the place. We're going to try to establish some diking and damming and divert it to a spot that could be a holding area.
9: A spill of 7,000 toxic gallons could still be the worst hazmat situation in California history, but an explosion could mean an adjacent 15,000-gallon tank also explodes. 40,000 people in the area are under evacuation orders.

0: Gas prices in California are down a cent and a half overnight to $6.11 a gallon, according to AAA. Those are the headlines. I'm Jason Athenson.
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11: A common sense Republican running for Congress in a seat once held by Adam Schiff?
12: Yes. Hi, I'm Scott Allen Myers. 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
12: I'm Scott Allen Myers, and I approve of this message. 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
13: 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Bobby Brown is coming to the Saban Theater on July 10th. Coming to the Canyon in Agora Hills, Billy Bob Thornton and the Boxmasters, Australia's Thunder from Down Under, Matthew and Gunnar Nelson, Orianthe, Ambrosia, Pancho Sanchez, Young Dubliners, Thelma Houston, and more. 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
19: I'm going to say for the nth thousandth time, pleasure to be here, my friend.
18: Yeah, here's the thing. We've been doing this show together for more than 13 years, coming up on 14, actually, because we talk about this retirement, your retirement strategy, that some of it has to do with annuities. And we talk about that on this show. You're still getting people coming in and going, I've never heard this. And it's crazy because you're very big on talking to or grabbing information from

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6: A common sense Republican running for Congress in a seat once held by Adam Schiff?
7: Yes. Hi, I'm Scott Allen Myers. So many people have thought about leaving California, but I'm staying. I'm staying to fight back against the crushing costs, the tax burdens, and the outrageous social agendas. I believe our communities deserve leadership that puts families, safety, and common sense first.
6: Protecting our homes, our taxes, our safety, and our children? You've got my vote.
7: I'm Scott Allen Myers, and I approve of this message. Paid for by Scott Allen Myers for Congress.
8: Process that would guarantee that the plan you built for Mr. Jones or Mr. and Mrs. Jones or whoever the prospect that was converted into a client was shown. I see this violated, excuse me, daily. How do I know it's violated? Because I chat with people daily. People come into the office weekly. I say, tell me about what it was when you met with blah, blah, blah, blah, blah, individual or team. Well, Blair, we met with them and they showed us this brochure. I go, bingo, fiduciary test one just failed. That's a sales presentation. You know, I'm going to use this ad nauseum. I use the example. I spent several years on a golfing channel, okay? And I tell everybody I've never played a round of golf in my life. However, I learned by talking to hundreds and hundreds of golfers over that two-year period. I used to say to them, I said, listen, if you were going to play in the Masters tournament and you could have the clubs of any man or woman or their swing, what would you take? And not most, 100% of every individual I ever spoke to said, drum roll please, Phil, the swing.
9: Mm-hmm.
8: Why? Yeah. And my response, it was silly, but I said it a lot. That's right, because I'm pretty sure Tiger Woods could take a stick and a chicken wing and hit the ball pretty good. But here's the takeaway from that. Everybody wants to sell you a club. What are the clubs? Well, a stock, a bond, a mutual fund, an ETF, a REIT, an annuity, an alternative. These are all clubs. Now, is there a time to buy a set of clubs if you were passionate about golf? Absolutely. But wouldn't it make more sense to go behind the clubhouse where they sell all these, you know, products and spend some time on the practice green with a coach?
9: 100%. And
8: that's where the magic happens in the swing. That's the strategy. That's the approach. So the takeaway that I want to share today is, guess what? I have opinions about a lot of things, okay? But in the financial world, the reason I say, and I'm always apologizing for this, so I'll do it again. When I say it's impossible to beat what we do, not because we're arrogant or proclaiming to be brilliant. It's because it is impossible to be math and science and what insurance companies bring to all of our lives.
9: So I talked about validation at the beginning of the episode, you know, who's validating this? And there's an article, a relatively new one from Robert C. Merton, and he was a Nobel Prize winner. Can you talk a little bit about that? Because again, he is not a financial planner. He's not an advisor. He is just an award-winning economist.
8: Exactly.
9: And this is what he had to say about retirement.
8: Sure. So Dr. Merton is well documented in the question he poses to everybody. How much income will you need and how will you generate it? But that's not the question people are asking. Here's the question people are asking. How much have you saved? Who cares? Here's an example that Merton actually quotes that I'm just going to read to you from this article because it's the perfect wake-up call for everybody. What it takes to live in a nice little town, Merton said, quote, if I can visit you in your hometown,

0: And I said, hey, this is a nice town. I'd like to move here. Then I looked at how you're living and said, well, I like the way you're living. What would it take for me to live in your town like you? I doubt you'd say to me, you need $3,637,550 in the bank. He continued, I think you'd say, well, if you want to live like me here, you have to be earning about so much a year, right? That's how people would say, you got to earn about that amount, you can live like me. A large portfolio is only meaningful if it generates enough reliable income to meet your needs, right? Just to use Apple stock, obviously one of the great, great all-American stocks, right? If you said, Blair, listen, I feel pretty good. I got $5 million in Apple. 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Because remember something, while Apple is an unbelievable growth stock, it has been down 30, 40, or 50% in a year.
1: 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My name is Phil Giangrande. I'm with, as always, wealth planner and strategist, founder of Retirement Through Design and the Fortage of. If you call today or in the next couple hours or in the next day or two, because we don't know how long these specials are going to be available, but we know they're available right now. And I think this is going to be a lot of fun. What kind of specials are out there?
0: Okay. All right. So that was good, Phil. The anticipated rate for these specials are going to be 3 to 4 weeks. Okay. They're short term. So this is, and I want to clarify who this may be suitable for. For those of you who are sitting with money markets or, you know, assets that you go, I want it safe, protected, that lazy bond fund paying you 3%, whatever it is. And we all know rates are headed which way? Down. The administration has made it very clear with the new Fed chairman in. Trump has said himself he will sue the chairman of the Fed if he doesn't lower rates. So we know that's forthcoming. While 2 years ago we were at 5%, I'm sure many of you were getting CDs, et cetera, at 5%. We're now at 3.54% on the money markets at Schwab. Okay. So the cash bonus right now is 24%.

0: That's extreme. That's cash. Okay. Put it on a dollar, put it on 10 million. That's added day one. So we're using a fixed account. So the first year guaranteed return would be basically 24 and 3. So you're 27%. Call, get the information. I'll run you an illustration. This is for your safe money. This is not an accumulation play. This is not about liquidating stocks to put in this. Now, if you have suffered some losses and you're trying to get back to where you were, this could be a possible conversation starter, okay, number one. For those of you who want to maintain liquidity, okay, because one thing that people go, oh my God, Blair, that annuity has a 10-year surrender period. That's crazy. And I remind people, every asset has a surrender period. They just changed the name. Really? How's that work? Well, let's look at it. Had you bought a 20-year treasury bond for safety in 2022, right? The value of your treasury bonds just 12 months later, you were down 32%.
1: That's an amazing number.
0: Well, wait a second. When do I get my money back? Well, you just wait another 19 years. Huh. Guess what? Surprise. There's never been an annuity with a 32% surrender charge, and there's no such thing as a 20 or 19-year surrender period. Okay. In California, the maximum surrender period is 10 years, and 95% of the policies start at 9% day one. So stop being led by terminology that a lot of people don't understand. Okay. If you have a question, call in. The number of people we speak to on a daily, weekly, monthly basis that have been given information by, sorry, folks, your CPA, your golfing buddy, your advisor, you know, it might as well be your Uber driver. Call and get the real data. When we share information like this from the Nobel Prize winners, academics, actuarials, pension administrators, why do they say, even Susie Orman, God forbid, why do they say, have some money in the annuity? It's real simple. If you want any kind of peace of mind in retirement, think about it. There is absolutely no strategy on the planet that will guarantee you cash flow for as long as you have a pulse. Just like there's no other place to send a few thousand dollars to ensure that if your house burns down while you're traveling, they'll rebuild it for you. That's what insurance companies do. I'm so just bewildered by the responses. People go, I hate insurance companies. I go, really? So you don't have car insurance? Well, I do. Then you must not have health insurance. Well, I do. Does your home have insurance? It does. Then stop the noise, right? And by the way, if you hate annuities, we are absolutely open to taking over your pension checks and your Social Security checks. They're annuities, folks. The other one is for people who want guaranteed liquidity. You can have your money any day for those, paranoid of surrender fees, 11% cash bonus, no fees, no expenses. You can have your principal any day. It's for savings. We have moved a lot of money from what I call lazy money markets, dead assets, right? Do the math. 11% divided by 3.5% of the money markets is 3 years of money market interest in day one.
1: Yeah. Okay.
0: So, number two, and the last one I want to share with you real quick, 52% bonus. This is not cash value. This is for either income down the road or legacy. Just did a large case, an individual had a million two in an account that he wanted to leave for legacy. He was uninsurable, so life insurance was not on the table. We took the million two. It was in a non-qualified account after tax. Okay. But it was earmarked for a relative. $1.2 million at 52%. He got $624,000 day one.
1: That's amazing. And does it grow from there too?
0: Or? Of course. Of course. And the beauty is that 1.2 is worth 1.8 and change. No risk, no fees ever. But if he gets hit by a bus the next day, that individual has access to the 1.8 million paid over 5 years to help with taxes.
1: That's
0: folks. When I, and not to mention, if you think your stock account is just killing it, let me show you some of the performance we have. These are iconic money managers. Most of you would not even have the funds to gain access to them, but we have them because we manage a lot of money with them. We have access. I think you'll be amazed at some of the strategies. Once again, people say, Blair, as we show them these strategies, you would only see if you maybe went to firms that require $50 million to get in the door. The common response is, Blair, why doesn't everybody do this?
1: If you've saved $500,000 or more for retirement and need help making some of these decisions, be one of the first 15 callers at 800-499-1658. 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That's a custom portfolio review that can be done in Blair's One on Hill's office, or it can be done virtually if you're more comfortable with that. But in this appointment, Blair will address the six cornerstones of the Forte formula, which include income planning, tax planning, long-term care planning, social security planning, estate planning, and even legacy planning. So as we're saying, we're talking about income planning, but Blair is very comprehensive. You get a real education when you make the call. 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Set up your CPR. And remember, there is no greater wealth in the world than peace of mind. 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I'm with, as always, wealth planner and strategist, founder of Retirement Through Design and the Forte Formula, and best-selling author with Steve Forbes, Blair Aronson. 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We get to do specific rates that are happening now that you're actually putting into place with some of your new clients.
0: Volatility, and I want to have it start lifetime income at 67 to coincide with my Social Security check. Got it? 4-year deferral. Once again, the disclaimer, annuities are not backed by FNC. The guarantees, same as every other insurance company, they're backed by the full faith and claims paying ability of the underlying carrier. Now, the rate, these rates I'm giving you are real today. They won't be here in 3 months, 6 months, or a year, just as a public service, okay? Highest rate in the country, 10.697%, which is ridiculous on Amazing. Every dollar. So here's some math. So watch, $500,000, if the client had $1 million at 63, he says, okay, I'm going to pull out the 50% I have in my bond fund, my balance fund, my low risk fund, okay? The $500,000 would be guaranteed to spit out 10.697%, which is $53,485 for as long as this individual has a pulse, starting in just 4 years. But here's the more powerful math. To get $53,485 from a traditional portfolio, we're going to use the 4% rule. He just has to grow that 500 to $1,337,125. Good yeah. luck.
1: All right.
0: Did you follow that math?
1: Sure did. As always, the math is in your favor. It's just whether or not people are willing to make the phone call and get educated on it.
0: Final, let me interrupt you. And also, that payment, that $53,000 will double to $106,000 a year if the individual were to have a health care van down the

0: road. 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This you would get a few years. It's free. And the best part is you don't have to qualify for it. It's just a value added.
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9: An update from authorities this morning about the chemical tank in Orange County that might explode or break and leak. Orange County Fire Authority Commander Craig Covey says attempts to cool the tank to keep it from rupturing are not working, and they're trying everything they can think of to avoid disaster.
10: Letting this thing just fail and blow up is unacceptable to us. Our goal is to find something and not allow that happen, not let it damage our community, not let it damage our environment.
9: He says they have experts working on out-of-the-box plans. Meanwhile, more than 40,000 people in Garden Grove and five other cities are under evacuation orders in case those plans don't work. Covey says he was told that if the tank fails, it could result in the largest hazmat situation in California history. Three shelters for evacuees filled up quickly last night, and a fourth was open because of the demand. That's the latest. I'm Steve Cumming.
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2: Welcome back to the Financial Bottom Line. My name is Phil Giangrande, and I'm with, as always, wealth planner and strategist, founder of Retirement Through Design and the Forte Formula, and best-selling author with Steve Forbes, Blair Aronson. Blair, welcome back. So today we're going to talk about something that I can't believe we still have to talk about. We're going to be Mythbusters, and we're going to talk about the myths around annuities. Now, annuities, as we've been saying for all these years, annuities are just a tool. One of the many tools that Blair uses when people sit down with him to talk to him about it. It's just a secure tool that he may use to set up an income stream in retirement. But the point is, people still ask questions about the annuities. So we just want to break up some of the common myths and misconceptions and frankly, poor information that's out there.
3: I like it. So let me find a good entry point here. So first of all, the most simplest definition of an annuity is simply an insurance contract where you trade a lump sum for contractually guaranteed lifetime income or growth. Okay, it's pretty simple. Okay. The unfortunate part is there has been an incredible amount of generalization, which to me, I have to just use the word ignorant, right? There are many, many different types of, quote, annuities. So to say, I hate annuities, okay, right? I hate insurance companies, okay. So you probably didn't insure your home then, in case it burns down. I know you didn't insure that car you bought. Probably you didn't insure your health, and you definitely don't have any life insurance. That's ridiculous, okay? Annuities have been around, as we said this, I think 5 years ago, we did a little history lesson, 4,000 years. This wasn't something somebody baked up, you know, in their garage a few years ago to sell to people. They are as old as, I mean, you know, the stock market in comparison, you know, 118 years, annuities trump that, you know, 50-fold. So I want to spend today's show and go through the most popular myths because they're sort of silly. I mean, when you really understand something, why would anybody use an annuity? Once again, let's dumb this down and keep it really simple. Well, real simple, to offload the risk of running out of money. Imagine, I don't want to potentially run out of money, Mr. Advisor. What do you suggest? Well, we suggest we take your life savings and put it in some stocks, some bonds, some mutual funds, some ETFs, and we'll throw in a few REITs. And by the way, we'll throw in a few of those alternative investments. Huh. Now, will that guarantee my income? No, but that's what we love to sell you. Oh. Question this. For those of you who use ChatGPT, it's a simple conversation. Otherwise, just go on Google. Is there any asset that will guarantee me lifetime income besides an annuity? And drum roll, please, Phil, it don't exist. We did.
2: You know, so many people use ChatGPT for information, and that's fine, frankly. That's great. And so I'll definitely encourage you, go ahead, ask ChatGPT these questions.
3: I'm petrified of running out of money, which we hear, you know, multiple times during the week from the show, obviously for many years. And in my 41 years, I've heard it tens of thousands of times. So why don't more people use annuities? Let me clue you in. Ready? There is a big, big problem between getting fees. And remember something, we're money managers, we're fee-based managers. But the majority of advisors, the path they like is creating their own annuity. When you give $1 million or $10 million or $100,000 to advisors,

0: advisor at your favorite big box firms, what did you create for them? An annuity. They get fees, quarterly, forever, and earn an increasing amount of money, ideally. Well, that's a little bit of a rub with the annuity world. Why? Because we get paid one time forever. Forever. Over the years, when I left the Wall Street world in 2000, still had some friends who were in the big box firms where I spent 16 years. They go, Blair, listen, you know, I've heard you on the radio, this annuity story, how can you survive? Somebody gives you this bucket of money, and they are large in many cases. You get paid one time forever. How do you survive? That's the actual conversation. And I laugh because it's a completely absurd question. Well, how do we survive? We meet new clients, number one. But number two, imagine asking a successful real estate agent. So let me get this straight. This career you have of selling houses, like you only get paid once when you sell somebody a $3 or $5 million house. How can you survive? And they, after they looked at you with a puzzled face, right, they'd say, we sell somebody else a house. That's number one. The fees are a problem. It is what's known as a dead asset at the firms. And I heard it in 1995 when the annuity came to existence as far as the fixed indexed annuity. Okay. I was constantly having conversations with the branch manager going, why did you have blah, blah, blah, blah, blah money in this annuity? You know, it's a dead asset, and it is a dead asset. The firms want to see ROA, return on assets. You cannot park money at a firm that isn't generating anything. So that's number one. So ask your advisor or your CPA or whoever says, I hate annuities. You have to ask them first, are you licensed? That's just, you know, pretty obvious. And number two is, have you ever read a new contract? Have you ever serviced a contract? And by the way, what do you hate about them? And what they will tell you is 99.99% of the time, the variable annuity story. It always is. Do variable annuities have high fees? Yes, they do. Can variable annuities lose money? Yes, they can. What do we say here ad nauseum? What don't we like, Phil? Will you utter the... That's right. Okay, that's number one. Number two, probably one of the second most... let me just finish on the fees. So many of the fixed and the index policies we use have zero fees. Imagine that. Zero fees. Zero market exposure. With lifetime income, you can't outlive. This is where it becomes quite interesting. So in conclusion.
1: Hold on a second. That's amazing. Zero fees and zero market exposure.
0: That's right. Only asset that does not have a surrender penalty is cash. That's it.
1: All right. Well, we got to take a break, but do you have an income stream set up that's going to last as long as you live? Or do you need help building a plan that's designed to make sure your money lasts throughout your retirement? 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That's 800-499-1658 to schedule your CPR with Blair. Now, that's a custom portfolio review. This can be done virtually or it can be done in Blair's Woodland Hills office. But during this appointment, Blair will address the six cornerstones of the Forte formula, which include income planning, tax planning, long-term care planning, social security planning, estate planning, and even legacy planning. You can also visit Blair at his website at retirementthrough, that's taudesign.com. So again, give Blair a call today, 800-499-1658. That's 800-499-1658. And let me tell you, this is the kind of education, this show is just a microcosm of the kind of education you're going to get when you actually sit down with Blair and start talking to him. And it's so important that you do, because the misconceptions, the mistakes that people make can be really devastating if you're caught at one of those times when the market is down and you need to go into retirement, or you're already in retirement, or you need to pull money for whatever reason. That's when you end up getting really hurt. And in the case of the 52% surrender fee, you know how many years that took to come back? You don't even want to think about it, because it is way more than the years it took to lose. So please do yourself a favor, 800-499-1658. 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My name's Phil Giangrande. 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My name is Phil Giangrande. I'm with, as always, wealth planner and strategist, founder of Retirement Through Design and the Forte Formula, and best-selling author with Steve Forbes, Blair Aronson. 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
0: Nice to be here.
1: So we've been talking about myths, the myths of annuities, that it amazes me, after we've been doing this show for as long as we have, that people still will come to us with questions about this, or will come to you. They don't come to me. I have nothing to do with it, but they come to you.
0: Old habits die hard.
1: I know. That's true. So
0: it is, you know, I'm always fascinated with human behavior just because I've been doing this for so long. But when you look back in history, you know, and one of my favorites is, there was quite a large faction of people that were against seatbelts. There are actually 3, 4, or 5 beliefs that people said, reasons why not to wear seatbelts. Now, fast forward. If somebody got in your car and your car was buzzing, because they do that, if there's a butt in the seat and the seatbelt is not attached, and you said, I need you to buckle up, they went, nah, I really don't believe in seatbelts. It would certainly, well, first of all, I'd tell them to get out of the car, right? But it would really make me question what their connection to reality is. A complaint number 3, also a huge myth. Do annuities underperform the market? Of course they do. Of course they do. If anybody is ever telling you, this is for people who run into, quote, the insurance is the holy grail presentation, forget it. They're not meant to. You cannot compare a high growth, high risk asset to a modest growth or protection from loss. That would be as silly as comparing a CD. You really come to the reality, it's not about assets, right? It's about understanding, if you want predictable income, serious predictable income, and want to protect wealth and dislike extreme market swings, there's nothing that will touch the annuity. Now, on the flip side of that, if you need short-term liquidity, you want speculative growth, or you already have a pension and are completely good with cash flow, why would you pursue an annuity? Okay. It is just that term that I remind everybody ad nauseum, give every dollar a job, right? The goal for the annuity dollars is not market speculation. It's the contrary income certainty. Let me repeat that.

0: This is really pivotal, and you really need to process it, right? Are you looking for market speculation or income certainty? Because they are two ends of the spectrum. We like to have both. That's what the Forte formula is founded in. Buy income, because once again, I don't care who your manager is or how good you think you are, you can never spend 8, 10, 12% of an account for as long as you're alive that has the ability to freefall. That's it. So if you use the 4% rule, if we're generating, let's say, $50,000 a year from an annuity, right, in the same 4% world, right, it's going to take $1.25 million. Would you rather have $500,000 in annuity and really be able to chase some crazy gains or have to commit $1.25 million to get the same 50? It's math, and it's fifth grade math, by the way, right? One final point. Blair, I've heard if I die early, they take all my money. I hate that idea. Of course, who wouldn't hate that idea, okay? That happens in one policy and one policy only, and it happens mostly in pensions. It's called life only. If you know anybody who worked at one of the great large corporations, that they were offered a lump sum or a pension, that top choice, it always pays the most, but it says life only. What does that mean? You retire, you get your first check, walk out in the street, get hit by a bus, game over. Bad idea. Bad idea. In any annuity we do, number one, you never lose control of the dollars. You can surrender the policy. You can cash it out. If you happen to like that income and you pass away, your beneficiary, whoever that may be, will either get a continuation of the income, which we prefer, especially spousal, makes sense, or they simply get a lump sum of the remaining policy value. Okay. So I hope this is just, you know, we could do a weekend on this, but the walk away is this. You need to think about what matters more. High growth, that is a totally, I hope so, or a lifetime guarantee, which is the I know so. What feels better internally? I don't care what you say to your golfing buddy or to your CPA who isn't educated, says I hate annuities, but can't explain what he hates about them, right? Because we got plenty of clients that are CPAs and they read the fine print and went, why doesn't everybody do this, Blair? I said, welcome to my world.
1: 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My name is Phil Giangrande. I'm with, as always, wealth planner and strategist, founder of Retirement Through Design and the Forte Formula, and bestselling author with Steve Forbes, Blair Aronson. Blair, it is my favorite time of the show.
0: Where's that drum roll? I'm requesting a drum roll sound effect.
1: Come on now.
0: So every week I can hear and make it maybe, I don't know, maybe a marching band drum roll so we can hear.
1: What
0: a
1: about
0: bit of a
1: some calypso, nice, you know, steel drums?
0: Okay. All right. So just for an illustration, this is actually from a case we just engaged with a client yesterday. 71-year-old who was concerned about the RMDs, the required minimum distributions that will be mandatory at 73. So remember, it's about 3.91% of your December 31st value in the year you turn 73, blah, blah, blah, blah, blah. Let's just call it 4%, okay? So on a $1 million portfolio, you're going to start the RMDs at approximately $40,000. And that rate steps up every year because there's an IRS plan. IRS plan is to get all their taxes on those dollars you have, quote, squirreled away over many years, tax deferred, before you leave the planet. They're getting the money one way or another. They're either getting it from you, your spouse, or your kids. So who cares, right? But here's the conflicted belief that I see people doing, which is sad. They have that 30 or 40%, and everybody's got this. Sometimes it's even more than 40%. And those bond funds in a money market, in the lower risk funds, because they're, quote, getting ready for required distributions. Okay. So you keep $1 million hostage to spit out $40,000 that first year. The guaranteed cash flow rate, once again, 71-year-old male with just a 2-year deferral, not 5, not 10 years, 2 years, has a guaranteed cash flow rate of 10.26%.
1: Oh my God.
0: Thank you, Phil.
1: Amazing. 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
10: Orange County Fire Authority Commander Craig Covey says attempts to cool the tank to keep it from rupturing aren't working, and they're trying everything they can think of to avoid disaster.
11: Letting this thing just fail and blow up is unacceptable to us. Our goal is to find something and not allow that happen, not let it damage our community, not let it damage our environment.
10: He says they have experts working on out-of-the-box plans. Meanwhile, more than 40,000 people in Garden Grove and five other cities are under evacuation orders in case those plans don't work. The U.S. military is reportedly preparing for possible new strikes against Iran. According to multiple sources, the Trump administration is preparing for a fresh round of military strikes even as talks continue to reach a possible peace deal. Garrett Hake has details.
12: He's given this weekend as a loose deadline for potential resumption of airstrikes, and we've just learned that not only will the president not attend his son's wedding, but he's also canceled planned travel to his club in New Jersey and will instead remain at the White House this weekend.
10: Secretary of State Marco Rubio said Friday that Iran's stockpile of enriched uranium and its efforts to create a tolling system in the Strait of Hormuz are still not acceptable. The family of NASCAR legend Kyle Busch is revealing the cause of his sudden death. According to a family statement, Busch died Thursday from complications of severe pneumonia that developed into sepsis. A medical evaluation concluded the 41-year-old passed away from rapid and overwhelming associated complications. The two-time NASCAR Series champion was hospitalized earlier this week for what was called severe illness. Busch had been scheduled to compete in a pair of races at Charlotte Motor Speedway over this Memorial Day weekend. And Kyle Busch was 41 years old. I'm Lisa Carton.
13: 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KABC.
14: A San Diego man known for decorating his house in pro-Trump signs may be soon taken off life support after being attacked this week.
15: Maria Sharon says doctors have told her she has to decide soon whether to take her husband, Carrie, off of life support.
16: It's hard to take the decision. I don't want to do it. I don't want to do it.
15: Carrie Sharon is in critical condition after being beaten outside a San Diego home, which is covered in Trump signs and American flags. Maria tells the California Post she thinks her husband was targeted because of the signs. Police haven't given a motive. The suspect pleaded not guilty to attempted murder charges in court Friday. I'm Jason Athenson.
14: A weeks-long treasure hunt in San Francisco is over after someone found a box with $10,000 in cash hidden outside the city in a cave in the Marin Headlands. Organizers say someone cracked the clues and found the box. The hunt was called Buried Treasure San Francisco, but the clues never said the cash was in the city. That's the latest. I'm Steve Cumming.
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17: In Santa Monica on the 10 heading westbound at Lincoln Boulevard, that right lane is blocked due to a crash, and it is Brake Light City all the way from Cloverfield Boulevard. Moving to downtown L.A. on the 110 heading southbound before 3rd Street, a stall is blocking that right lane, causing stop-and-go traffic from Academy Road. And in Lancaster on the 14 heading southbound at Avenue J, a stall is causing major traffic.
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6: Welcome back to the Financial Bottom Line. My name's Phil Giungrande, and I'm with, as always, wealth planner and strategist, founder of Retirement Through Design and the Forte Formula, and best-selling author with Steve Forbes, Blair Aronson. Blair, welcome back.
7: I'm going to say for the nth thousandth time, pleasure to be here, my friend.
6: Yeah, here's the thing. We've been doing this show together for more than 13 years, coming up on 14, actually. Because we talk about this retirement, your retirement strategy, that some of it has to do with annuities, and we talk about that on this show, you're still getting people coming in and going, I've never heard this. And it's crazy because you're very big on talking to or grabbing information from third parties who really have no dog in the fight. They're Nobel Prize winners in economics. All these people that are not advisors that will come out and validate what you've been saying. So it's not like you're alone. And therefore, it's weird that people still think it's a, you know, you're, it's underrepresented.
7: It's a conundrum for sure. The challenge is this. Look, let's leave the financial community or discussion for a moment. Anytime somebody is telling another individual, especially if they have something to gain, whether it be a fee, a commission, or just, you know, compensated in some form, you have to question, okay, what's in it for them and what's in it for me? What's the value proposition? Mm-hmm. I am highly, keenly aware that people who think about financial planning are aware some advisors, guess what, actually may not have your best interest at heart, or first, not even at heart, which is why there's so much focus on this newly discovered term called fiduciary. Wow. Everybody thought for the last 20, 40, or 50 years, I thought my advisor actually had my interest first. Well, they didn't have to. Surprise, right? Newsflash. They had suitability in mind. Wow. That meant when you and your advisor 20 years ago, whatever,

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12: Exactly.
11: And this is what he had to say about retirement.
12: Sure.
13: So Dr. Merton is well documented in the question he poses to everybody. How much income will you need and how will you generate it? But that's not the question people are asking. Here's the question people are asking. How much have you saved? Who cares? Here's an example that Merton actually quotes that I'm just going to read to you from this article because it's the perfect wake-up call for everybody. What it takes to live in a nice little town, Merton said, quote, if I can visit you in your hometown and I said, hey, this is a nice town, I'd like to move here. Then I looked at how you're living and said, well, I like the way you're living. What would it take for me to live in your town like you? I doubt you'd say to me, you need $3,637,550 in the bank. He continued, I think you'd say, well, if you want to live like me here, you have to be earning about so much a year, right? That's how people would say, you got to earn about that amount, you can live like me. A large portfolio is only meaningful if it generates enough reliable income to meet your needs, right? Just to use Apple stock, obviously one of the great, great all-American stocks, right? If you said, Blair, listen, I feel pretty good. I got $5 million in Apple. 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
11: 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My name is Phil Giangrande. I'm with, as always, wealth planner and strategist, founder of Retirement Through Design and the Forte Formula, and bestselling author with Steve Forbes, Blair Aronson. 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Using the Forte formula, Blair can show you how to create a predictable income in retirement starting at age 55 and retiring at age 65 that is up to 14.28%. 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My name is Phil Giangrande. I'm with, as always, wealth planner and strategist, founder of Retirement Through Design and the Forte Formula, bestselling author with Steve Forbes, Blair Aronson. In this segment, we're going to do something fun. We're going to just really talk about specials, things that are happening right now that you can take advantage of if you call today or in the next couple hours or in the next day or two, because we don't know how long these specials are going to be available, but we know they're available right now. And I think this is going to be a lot of fun. What kind of specials are out there?
13: Okay. All right. So that was good, Phil. The anticipated rate for these specials are going to be 3 to 4 weeks. Okay. They're short term. So this is, and I want to clarify who this may be suitable for. For those of you who are sitting with money markets or, you know, assets that you go, I want it safe, protected, that lazy bond fund paying you 3%, whatever it is. And we all know rates are headed which way? Down. The administration has made it very clear with the new Fed chairman in. Trump has said himself he will sue the chairman of the Fed if he doesn't lower rates. So we know that's forthcoming. While 2 years ago we were at 5%, I'm sure many of you were getting CDs, et cetera, at 5%. We're now at 3.54% on the money markets at Schwab. Okay. So the cash bonus right now is 24%. That's extreme. That's cash. Okay. Put it on a dollar, put it on 10 million. That's added day one. So we're using a fixed account. So the first year guaranteed return would be basically 24 and 3. So you're 27%. Call, get the information. I'll run you an illustration. This is for your safe money. This is not an accumulation play. This is not about liquidating stocks to put in this. Now, if you have suffered some losses and you're trying to get back to where you were, this could be a possible conversation starter, okay, number one. For those of you who want to maintain liquidity, okay, because one thing that people go, oh my God, Blair, that annuity has a 10-year surrender period. That's crazy. And I remind people, every asset has a surrender period. They just changed the name. Really? How's that work? Well, let's look at it.

0: had you bought a 20-year treasury bond for safety and get my money back? Well, you just wait another 19 years. Huh. Guess what? Surprise. There's never been an annuity with a 32% surrender charge, and there's no such thing as a 20 or 19-year surrender period. Okay? In California, the maximum surrender period is 10 years, and 95% of the policies start at 9% day one. So stop being led by terminology that a lot of people don't understand. Okay? If you have a question, call in. The number of people we speak to on a daily, weekly, monthly basis that have been given information by, sorry, folks, your CPA, your golfing buddy, your advisor, you know, it might as well be your Uber driver. Call and get the real data. When we share information like this from the Nobel Prize winners, academics, actuarials, pension administrators, why do they say, even Susie Orman, God forbid, why do they say, have some money in the annuity? It's real simple. If you want any kind of peace of mind in retirement, think about it. There is absolutely no strategy on the planet that will guarantee you cash flow for as long as you have a pulse. Just like there's no other place to send a few thousand dollars to ensure that if your house burns down while you're traveling, they'll rebuild it for you. That's what insurance companies do. I'm so just bewildered by the response. People go, I hate insurance companies. I go, really? So you don't have car insurance? Well, I do. Then you must not have health insurance. Well, I do. Does your home have insurance? Then stop the noise, right? And by the way, if you hate annuities, we are absolutely open to taking over your pension checks and your Social Security checks. They're annuities, folks. The other one is for people who want guaranteed liquidity. You can have your money any day. For those, paranoid of surrender fees, 11% cash bonus, no fees, no expenses. You can have your principal any day. It's for savings. We have moved a lot of money from what I call lazy money markets, dead assets, right? Do the math. 11% divided by 3.5% of the money markets is 3 years of money market interest in day one.
1: Yeah.
0: Okay. So number two, then the last one I want to share with you real quick, 52% bonus. This is not cash value. This is for either income down the road or legacy. Just did a large case, an individual had $1.2 million in an account that he wanted to leave for legacy. He was uninsurable, so life insurance was not on the table. We took the $1.2 million, it was in a non-qualified account after tax, okay? But it was earmarked for a relative. $1.2 million at 52%, he got $624,000 day one.
1: That's amazing. And does it grow from there too? Or?
0: Of course. And the beauty is that $1.2 million is worth $1.8 million and change, no risk. No fees ever. But if he gets hit by a bus the next day, that individual has access to the $1.8 million paid over 5 years to help with taxes.
1: That's
0: folks, we're not, and not to mention, if you think your stock account is just killing it, let me show you some of the performance we have. These are iconic money managers. Most of you would not even have the funds to gain access to them, but we have them because we manage a lot of money with them. We have access. I think you'll be amazed at some of the strategies. Once again, people say, Blair, as we show them these strategies, you would only see if you maybe went to firms that require $50 million to get in the door. The common response is, Blair, why doesn't everybody do this?
1: If you've saved $500,000 or more for retirement and need help making some of these decisions, be one of the first 15 callers at 800-499-1658. That's 800-499-1658 and schedule your CPR with Blair. That's a custom portfolio review that can be done in Blair's One on Hill's office, or it can be done virtually if you're more comfortable with that. But in this appointment, Blair will address the six cornerstones of the Forte formula, which include income planning, tax planning, long-term care planning, Social Security planning, estate planning, and even legacy planning. So as we're saying, we're talking about income planning, but Blair is very comprehensive. You get a real education.

0: application when you make the call. So you can also visit him at his website, Retirement Through. 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And remember, there is no greater wealth in the world than peace of mind. You're listening to The Financial Bottom Line. 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My name is Phil Giangrande. I'm with, as always, wealth planner and strategist, founder of Retirement Through Design and the Forte Formula, and best-selling author with Steve Forbes, Blair Aronson. And Blair, it is, of course, my favorite time of the show. We get to do specific rates that are happening now that you're actually putting into place with some of your new clients.
1: Okay, there's a case still fresh on the computer from just yesterday. 63-year-old male. He says, I got some money. I want to peel out of the 401k. I'm concerned about the market volatility, and I want to have it start lifetime income at 67 to coincide with my Social Security check. Got it? 4-year deferral. Once again, the disclaimer, annuities are not backed by FNC. The guarantees, same as every other insurance company, they're backed by the full faith and claims paying ability of their underlying carrier. Now, the rate, are these rates I'm giving you are real today. They won't be here in 3 months, 6 months, or a year, just as a public service, okay? Highest rate in the country, 10.697%, which is ridiculous on Amazing. Every dollar. So here's some math. So watch, $500,000, if the client had $1 million at 63, he says, okay, I'm going to pull out the 50% I have in my bond fund, my balance fund, my low-risk fund, okay? The $500,000 would be guaranteed to spit out 10.697%, which is $53,485 for as long as this individual has a pulse starting in just 4 years. But here's the more powerful math. To get $53,485 from a traditional portfolio, we're going to use the 4% rule. He just has to grow that 500 to 1,337,125. Good yeah. luck.
0: All right.
1: Did you follow that math?
0: Sure did. As always, the math is in your favor. It's just whether or not people are willing to make the phone call and get educated on it.
1: Final, let me interrupt you. And also, that payment, that $53,000, will double to $106,000 a year if the individual were to have a health care event down the road. Some individuals either are not insurable, so they could not get standalone long-term care, or they don't have the funds to fund it. This you would get a few years. It's free. And the best part is you don't have to qualify for it. It's just a value added.
0: All right.
1: Thank you.
0: Well, the number is 800-499-1658. 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My name is Phil Giangrande. I'm with, as always, wealth planner and strategist, founder of Retirement Through Design and the Forte Formula, best-selling author with Steve Forbes, Blair Aronson. 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
4: And the cause is under investigation. More information on one of the shooters in the San Diego mosque attack this week.
5: Looks like there were a bunch of signs that a mass shooting was on Caleb Vasquez's mind. Court records showed that in January of 2025, police went to the Vasquez home to check on the guns in the house. In a report filed by officers, they write that then 18-year-old Caleb was involved in suspicious behavior, idolizing Nazis and mass shooters, and that he was placed on an involuntary psych hold. His father, Marco, then voluntarily removed over 25 weapons from the home. On Wednesday, the family put out a statement acknowledging that Caleb battled mental problems, and they said that they tried to get him help. Caleb and 17-year-old Kane Clark killed three people at the Islamic Center of San Diego Monday, then shot and killed themselves. I'm Jason Athenson.
4: That's the latest. I'm Steve Cumming.
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0: Now it's time for The Financial Bottom Line. 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My name is Phil Giangrande, and I'm with, as always, wealth planner and strategist, founder of Retirement Through Design and the Forte Formula, and bestselling author with Steve Forbes, Blair Aronson. Blair, welcome back. So today we're going to talk

0: Talk about something that I can't believe we still have to talk about. We're going to be Mythbusters, and we're going to talk about the myths around annuities. Now, annuities, as we've been saying for all these years, annuities are just a tool. One of the many tools that Blair uses when people sit down with him to talk to him about it. It's just a secure tool that he may use to set up an income stream in retirement. But the point is, people still ask questions about the annuities. So we just want to break up some of the common myths and misconceptions and frankly, poor information that's out there.
1: I like it. So let me find a good entry point here. So first of all, the most simplest definition of an annuity is simply an insurance contract where you trade a lump sum for contractually guaranteed lifetime income or growth. Okay, it's pretty simple. Okay. The unfortunate part is there has been an incredible amount of generalization, which to me, I have to just use the word ignorant, right? There are many, many different types of quote annuities. So to say, I hate annuities, okay, right? I hate insurance companies, okay. So you probably didn't insure your home then in case it burns down. I know you didn't insure that car you bought. Probably you didn't insure your health, and you definitely don't have any life insurance. That's ridiculous, okay? Annuities have been around, as we said this, I think 5 years ago, we did a little history lesson, 4,000 years. This wasn't something somebody baked up, you know, in their garage a few years ago to sell to people. They are as old as, I mean, you know, the stock market in comparison, you know, 118 years, annuities trump that, you know, 50-fold. So I want to spend today's show and go through the most popular myths because they're sort of silly. I mean, when you really understand something, why would anybody use an annuity? Once again, let's dumb this down and keep it really simple. Well, real simple, to offload the risk of running out of money. Imagine, I don't want to potentially run out of money, Mr. Advisor. What do you suggest? Well, we suggest we take your life savings and put it in some stocks, some bonds, some mutual funds, some ETFs, and we'll throw in a few REITs. And by the way, we'll throw in a few of those alternative investments. Huh. Now, will that guarantee my income? No, but that's what we love to sell you. Oh, okay. That's what the majority of people run into, and embarrassingly so, they surrender, and that's their path. Okay. Once again, there is no stock, and if you question this, for those of you who use ChatGPT, it's a simple conversation. Otherwise, just go on Google. Is there any asset that will guarantee me lifetime income besides an annuity? And drum roll, please, Phil, it don't exist. We did.
0: You know, so many people use ChatGPT for information, and that's fine, frankly. That's great. And so I'll definitely encourage you, go ahead, ask ChatGPT these questions.
1: I'm petrified of running out of money, which we hear, you know, multiple times during the week from the show, obviously, for many years. And in my 41 years, I've heard it tens of thousands of times. So why don't more people use annuities? Let me clue you in. Ready? There is a big, big problem between getting fees. And remember something, we're money managers. We're fee-based managers. But the majority of advisors, the path they like is creating their own annuity. When you give $1 million or $10 million or $100,000 to an advisor at your favorite big box firms, what did you create for them? An annuity. They get fees quarterly, forever, and on an increasing amount of money, ideally. Well, that's a little bit of a rub with the annuity world. Why? Because we get paid one time forever. Forever. Over the years, when I left the Wall Street world in 2000, still have some friends who are in the big box firms where I spent 16 years. They go, Blair, listen, you know, I've heard you on the radio, this annuity story. How can you survive? Somebody gives you this bucket of money, and they are large in many cases. You get paid one time forever. How do you survive? That's the actual conversation. And I laugh because it's a completely absurd question. Well, how do we survive? We meet new clients, number one. But number two, imagine asking a successful real estate agent. So let me get this straight. This career you have of selling houses, like you only get house. That's number one. The fees are a problem. It is what's known as a dead asset at the firms. And I heard it in 1995 when the annuity came to existence as far as the fixed indexed annuity. Okay. I was constantly having conversations with the branch manager going, why did you have blah, blah, blah, blah, blah money in this annuity? You know, it's a dead asset. And it is a dead asset. The firms want to see ROA, return on assets. You cannot park money at a firm that isn't generating anything. So that's number one. So ask your advisor or your CPA or whoever says, I hate annuities. You have to ask them first, are you licensed? That's just, you know, pretty obvious. And number two is, have you ever read a new contract? Have you ever serviced a contract? And by the way, what do you hate about them? And what they will tell you is 99.99% of the time, the variable annuity story. It always is. Do variable annuities have high fees? Yes, they do. Can variable annuities lose money? Yes, they can. What do we say here ad nauseum? What don't we like, Phil? Will you utter the word? That's right. Okay, that's number one. Number two, probably one of the second most, let me just finish on the fees. So many of the fixed and the index policies we use have zero fees. Imagine that. Zero fees, zero market exposure. With lifetime income, you can't outlive. This is where it becomes quite interesting. So in conclusion.
0: Hold on a second. That's amazing. Zero fees and zero market exposure.
1: That's right. Only asset that does not have a surrender penalty is cash. That's it.
0: All right. Well, we got to take a break, but do you have an income stream set up that's going to last as long as you live? Or do you need help building a plan that's designed to make sure your money lasts throughout your retirement? If you've saved $500,000 or more for retirement and need help looking at your portfolio, making some of these decisions, just getting educated on what either an annuity or some other tool actually is and how it really functions, then be one of the first 15 callers at 800-499-1658. That's 800-499-1658 to schedule your CPR with Blair. Now, that's a custom portfolio review. This can be done virtually or it can be done in Blair's Woodland Hills office. But during this appointment, Blair will address the six cornerstones of the Forte formula, which include income planning, tax planning, long-term care planning, social security planning, estate planning, and even legacy planning. You can also visit Blair at his website at retirementthrough, that's THRUdesign.com. So again, give Blair a call today, 800-499-1658. That's 800-499-1658. And let me tell you, this is the kind of education, this show is just a microcosm of the kind of education you're going to get when you actually sit down with Blair and start talking to him. And it's so important that you do, because the misconceptions, the mistakes that people make can be really devastating if you're caught at one of those times when the market is down and you need to go into retirement, or you're already in retirement, or you need to pull money for whatever reason. That's when you end up getting really hurt. And in the case of the 52% surrender fee, you know how many years that took to come back? You don't even want to think about it, because it is way more than the years it took to lose. So please do yourself a favor, 800-499-1658. 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My name's Phil Giangrande. I'm with, as always, wealth planner and strategist, founder of Retirement Through Design and the Forte Formula, and best-selling author with Steve Forbes, Blair Aronson. 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My name is Phil Giangrande. I'm with, as always, wealth planner and strategist, founder of Retirement Through Design and the Forte Formula, and best-selling author with Steve Forbes, Blair Aronson. 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
1: Nice to be here.
0: So we've been talking about myths, the myths of annuities, that it amazes me, after we've been doing this show for as long as we have, that people still will come to us with questions about this, or will come to you. They don't come to me. I have nothing to do with it, but they come to you.
1: Old habits die hard.
0: I know. That's true. So
1: it is, you know, I'm always fascinated with human behavior just because I've been doing this for so long. But when you look back in history, you know, and one of my favorites is, there was quite a large faction of people that were against seatbelts. There are actually 3, 4, or 5 beliefs that people said, reasons why not to wear seatbelts. Now, fast forward. If somebody got in your car and your car was buzzing, because they do that, if there's a butt in the seat and the seatbelt is not attached, and you said, I need you to buckle up, they went, nah, I really don't believe in seatbelts. It would certainly, well, first of all, I'd tell them to get out of the car, right? But it would really make me question what their connection to reality is. A complaint number 3, also a huge myth. Do annuities underperform the market? Of course they do. Of course they do. If anybody is ever telling you, this is for people who run into, quote, the insurance is the holy grail presentation, forget it. They're not meant to. You cannot compare a high growth, high risk asset to a modest growth or protection from loss. That would be as silly as comparing a CD to Apple stock over 20 years. You would go, that's pretty stupid. Okay. Remember something. When the annuity is positioned and allocated properly, you really come to the reality it's not about assets, right? It's about understanding, if you want predictable income, serious predictable income, and want to protect wealth and dislike extreme market swings, there's nothing that will touch the annuity. Now, on the flip side of that, if you need short-term liquidity, you want speculative growth, or you already have a pension and are completely good with cash flow, why would you pursue an annuity? Okay. It is just that term that I remind everybody ad nauseum, give every dollar a job, right? The goal for the annuity dollars is not market speculation. It's the contrary, income certainty. Let me repeat that. This is really pivotal, and you really need to process it, right? Are you looking for market speculation or income certainty? Because they are two ends of the spectrum. We like to have both. That's what the Forte formula is founded in, by income. Because once again, I don't care who your manager is or how good you think you are, you can never spend 8, 10, 12% of an account for as long as you're alive that has the ability to free fall. That's it. So if you use the 4% rule, if we're generating, let's say, $50,000 a year from an annuity, right, in the same 4% world, right, it's going to take $1.25 million. Would you rather have $500,000 in annuity and really be able to chase some crazy gains, or have to commit $1.25 million to get the same 50? It's math, and it's fifth grade math, by the way, right? One final point. Blair, life only. If you know anybody who worked at one of the great large corporations, that they were offered a lump sum or a pension, that top choice, it always pays the most, but it says life only. What does that mean? You retire, you get your first check, walk out in the street, get hit by a bus, game over. Bad idea. Bad idea. In any annuity we do, number one, you never lose control of the dollars. You can surrender the policy. You can cash it out. If you happen to like that income and you pass away, your beneficiary, whoever that may be, will either get a continuation of the income, which we prefer, especially spousal, makes sense, or they simply get a lump sum of the remaining policy value. Okay. So I hope this is just, you know, we could do a weekend on this, but the walk away is this. You need to think about what matters more. High growth, that is a totally, I hope so, or a lifetime guarantee, which is the, I know so. What feels better internally? I don't care what you say to your golfing buddy or to your CPA who isn't educated, says I hate annuities, but can't explain what he hates about them, right? Because we got plenty of clients that are CPAs and they read the fine print and went, why doesn't everybody do this, Blair? I said, welcome to my world.
0: 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I'm with, as always, wealth planner and strategist, founder of Retirement Through Design and the Forte Formula, and best-selling author with Steve Forbes, Blair Aronson. 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
1: Where's that drum roll? I'm requesting
0: no.
1: a drum roll sound effect.
0: Come on now.
1: So every week I can hear and make it maybe, I don't know, maybe a marching band drum roll so we can hear
0: what
1: a
0: about
1: bit of a
0: some calypso, you know, steel drums.
1: Okay. All right. So just for an illustration, this is actually from a case we just engaged with a client yesterday. 71-year-old who was concerned about the RMDs, the required minimum distributions that will be mandatory at 73. So remember, it's about 3.91% of your December 31st value in the year you turn 73, blah, blah, blah, blah, blah. Let's just call it 4%, okay? So on a $1 million portfolio, you're going to start the RMDs at approximately $40,000. And that rate steps up every year because there's an IRS plan. IRS plan is to get all their taxes on those dollars you have, quote, squirreled away over many years, tax deferred, before you leave the planet. They're getting the money one way or another. They're either getting it from you, your spouse, or your kids. So who cares, right? But here's the conflicted belief that I see people doing, which is sad, okay? They have that 30 or 40%, and everybody's got this. Sometimes it's even more than 40%. And those bond funds in a money market, in the lower risk funds, because they're, quote, getting ready for required distributions. So you keep $1 million hostage to spit out $40,000 that first year. The guaranteed cash flow rate, once again, 71-year-old male with just a 2-year deferral, 5, not 10 years, 2 years, has a guaranteed cash flow rate of 10.26%.
0: Oh, my God.
1: Thank you, Phil.
0: Amazing. 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My name is Phil John Grande. I'm with, as always, wealth planner and strategist, founder of Retirement Through Design and the Forte Formula, and bestselling author with Steve Forbes, Blair Aronson. We'll see you next time.
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8: The U.S. and Iran may be inching closer to a deal to end the ongoing conflict. That's according to public statements today from high-ranking officials for both countries. Secretary of State Marco Rubio told reporters in India today that there may be news later today about Iran without giving any specifics. Meanwhile, President Trump was expected to hold an afternoon conference call with Middle Eastern leaders to discuss the situation in Iran. A potential deal would come after a shaky two-month ceasefire and weeks of negotiations between the two countries. In Southern California, a state of emergency.

0: emergency has been declared in Orange County as crews continue responding to the chemical incident in Garden Grove. Here's Jason Nathanson.
1: The plan to try and cool a tank of toxic chemicals in Orange County before it explodes isn't working, and officials are scrambling.
2: We're bringing people in from all over the country, talking to people all over the place, trying to come up with additional options.
1: Orange County Fire Authority Incident Commander Craig Covey says the tank of toxic and highly flammable MMA at GKN Aerospace in Garden Grove was at 90 degrees and rising a degree an hour. Experts think around 100 degrees is when things go sideways.
2: Letting this thing just fail and blow up is unacceptable to us.
1: More than 40,000 people in the area are under evacuation orders.
0: Governor Gavin Newsom issued the emergency to their destinations over the holiday that traditionally marks the unofficial start of summer. AAA says the national average for a gallon of regular unleaded gas is sitting at $4.55. Doug Johnson with AAA of Northern California says the pain at the pump won't keep drivers off the road.
3: They're still going to go on their vacation, but they're going to cut corners where they can.
0: Johnson says with the Strait of Hormuz still closed, the price per gallon will likely keep climbing, especially as demand goes up with summer travel. I'm Lisa Carton.
4: 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KABC.
5: A report says Americans have paid nearly $45 billion in extra fuel costs since the start of the Iran war. The Los Angeles County average for a gallon of gas is $6.17. The national average has climbed more than 50% since the war began on February 28th. California lawmakers have approved a bill to make it easier for drivers to use E85 kits. The bill, called the Access to Affordable Gas Act, passed the assembly without opposition but still needs further approval. If passed, the bill would remove a state approval step for E85 kit manufacturers, but federal safety checks would still apply. The kits cost between $800 and $1,250. They allow drivers to use both gasoline and E85 fuel in their cars. That's the latest. I'm Steve Cumming.
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7: In Santa Monica on the 10 heading westbound at Lincoln Boulevard, a crash has the two right lanes blocked and it's completely stopped traffic all the way from Cloverfield Boulevard. And in Industry on the 60 heading westbound, the on-ramp from 7th Avenue is partially blocked due to a stalled semi. And good news for drivers in East LA on the 5 heading southbound before Calzona Street, the two right lanes has been reopened.
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8: A common sense Republican running for Congress in a seat once held by Adam Schiff?
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2: A common-sense Republican running for Congress in a seat once held by Adam Schiff?
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5: Welcome back to The Financial Bottom Line. My name's Phil Giungrande, and I'm with, as always, wealth planner and strategist, founder of Retirement Through Design and the Forte Formula, and best-selling author with Steve Forbes, Blair Aronson. Blair, welcome back.
6: I'm going to say for the nth thousandth time, pleasure to be here, my friend.
5: Yeah, here's the thing. We've been doing this show together for more than 13 years, coming up on 14, actually. Because we talk about this retirement, your retirement strategy, that some of it has to do with annuities, and we talk about that on this show, you're still getting people coming in and going, I've never heard this. And it's crazy because you're very big on talking to or grabbing information from third parties who really have no dog in the fight. They're Nobel Prize winners in economics. All these people that are not advisors that will come out and validate what you've been saying. So it's not like you're alone. And therefore, it's weird that people still think it's a, you know, it's underrepresented.
6: It's a conundrum for sure. The challenge is this. Look, let's leave the financial community or discussion for a moment. Anytime somebody is telling another individual, especially if they have something to gain, whether it be a fee, a commission, or, you know, compensated in some form, you have to question, okay, what's in it for them and what's in it for me? What's the value proposition? Mm-hmm. I am highly, keenly aware that people who think about financial planning are aware some advisors, guess what? Actually, may not have your best interest at heart, or first, not even at heart, which is why there's so much focus on this newly discovered term called fiduciary. Wow. Everybody thought for the last 20, 40, or 50 years, I thought my advisor actually had my interest first. Well, they didn't have to. Surprise, right? Newsflash. They had suitability in mind. Wow. That meant when you went to your advisor 20 years ago, whatever, and went, okay, Mr. and Mrs. Jones, you know, we see you have $1 million. You're this age. You filled out this little questionnaire. Well, you're suitable.

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4: Every individual I ever spoke to said, drum roll please, Phil, the swing.
5: Mm-hmm.
4: Why? Yeah. And my response, it was silly, but I said it a lot. That's right, because I'm pretty sure Tiger Woods could take a stick and a chicken wing and hit the ball pretty good. But here's the takeaway from that. Everybody wants to sell you a club. What are the clubs? Well, a stock, a bond, a mutual fund, an ETF, a REIT, an annuity, an alternative. These are all clubs. Now, is there a time to buy a set of clubs if you are passionate about golf? Absolutely. But wouldn't it make more sense to go behind the clubhouse where they sell all these, you know, products and spend some time on the practice green with a coach?
5: 100%. And
4: that's where the magic happens in the swing. That's the strategy. That's the approach. So the takeaway that I want to share today is, guess what? I have opinions about a lot of things, okay? But in the financial world, the reason I say, and I'm always apologizing for this, so I'll do it again. When I say it's impossible to beat what we do, not because we're arrogant or proclaiming to be brilliant. It's because it is impossible to be.
5: Well, a relatively new one from Robert C. Merton, and he was a Nobel Prize winner. Can you talk a little bit about that? Because again, he is not a financial planner. He's not an advisor. He is just an award-winning economist.
4: Exactly.
5: And this is what he had to say about retirement.
4: Sure. So Dr. Merton is well documented in the question he poses to everybody. How much income will you need and how will you generate it? But that's not the question people are asking. Here's the question people are asking. How much have you saved? Who cares? Here's an example that Merton actually quotes that I'm just going to read to you from this article because it's the perfect wake-up call for everybody. What it takes to live in a nice little town, Merton said, quote, if I can visit you in your hometown and I said, hey, this is a nice town, I'd like to move here. Then I looked at how you're living and said, well, I like the way you're living. What would it take for me to live in your town like you? I doubt you'd say to me, you need $3,637,550 in the bank. He continued, I think you'd say, well, if you want to live like me here, you have to be earning about so much a year, right? That's how people would say, you got to earn about that amount. You can live like me. A large portfolio is only meaningful if it generates enough reliable income to meet your needs, right? Just to use Apple stock, obviously one of the great, great all-American stocks, right? If you said, Blair, listen, I feel pretty good. I got $5 million in Apple. I go, that's fantastic. Share with me, what is your plan in retirement? Are you going to liquidate 83 shares or 115 shares of Apple every month? Because remember something, while Apple is an unbelievable growth stock, it has been down 30, 40, or 50% in a year.
5: 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So if you've saved 500,000,

0: 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My name is Phil Giangrande. I'm with, as always, wealth planner and strategist, founder of Retirement Through Design and the Forte Formula, and best-selling author with Steve Forbes, Blair Aronson. We'll see you right after the break. If you're approaching retirement, you must choose between assets or income. And the reason it's that black and white is really simple. You can have a lot of money one day and lose a lot the next, and there goes your income. Why? Because your retirement is based on an antiquated model of distribution. It has literally changed from a safe 5% rate of distribution all the way down to what Vanguard calls a safe rate of 2.8 to 3.2%. Now here's the bottom line. Using the Forte formula, Blair can show you how to create a predictable income in retirement starting at age 55 and retiring at age 65 that is up to 14.28%. No kidding. 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My name is Phil Giangrande. I'm with, as always, wealth planner and strategist, founder of Retirement Through Design and the Forte Formula, and best-selling author with Steve Forbes, Blair Aronson. In this segment, we're going to do something fun. We're going to just really talk about specials, things that are happening right now that you can take advantage of if you call today or in the next couple hours or in the next day or two, because we don't know how long these specials are going to be available, but we know they're available right now. And I think this is going to be a lot of fun. What kind of specials are out there?
1: Okay. All right. So that was good, Phil. The anticipated rate for these specials are going to be 3 to 4 weeks. Okay. They're short term. So this is, and I want to clarify who this may be suitable for. For those of you who are sitting with money markets or, you know, assets that you go, I want it safe, protected, that lazy bond fund paying you 3%, whatever it is. And we all know rates are headed which way? Down. The administration has made it very clear with the new Fed chairman in. Trump has said himself he will sue the chair of Fed if he doesn't lower rates. So we know that's forthcoming. While 2 years ago we were at 5%, I'm sure many of you were getting CDs, et cetera, at 5%. We're now at 3.54% on the money markets at Schwab. Okay. So the cash bonus right now is 24%. That's extreme. That's cash. Okay. Put it on a dollar, put it on 10 million. That's added day one. So we're using a fixed account. So the first year guaranteed return would be basically 24 and 3. So you're 27%. Call, get the information. I'll run you an illustration. This is for your safe money. This is not an accumulation play. This is not about liquidating stocks to put in this. Now, if you have suffered some losses and you're trying to get back to where you were, this could be a possible conversation starter, okay, number one. For those of you who want to maintain liquidity, okay, because one thing that people go, oh my God, Blair, that annuity has a 10-year surrender period. That's crazy. And I remind people, every asset has a surrender period. They just changed the name. Really? How's that work? Well, let's look at it. Had you bought a 20-year treasury bond for safety in 2022, right? The value of your treasury bonds just 12 months later, you were down 32%.
0: That's an amazing number.
1: Well, wait a second. When do I get my money back. Well, you just wait another 19 years. Huh, guess what? Surprise. There's never been an annuity with a 32% surrender charge, and there's no such thing as a 20 or 19-year surrender period, okay? In California, the maximum surrender period is 10 years, and 95% of the policies start at 9% day one. So stop being led by terminology that a lot of people don't understand, okay? If you have a question, call in. The number of people we speak to on a daily, weekly, monthly basis that have been given information by, sorry, folks, your CPA, your golfing buddy, your advisor, you know, it might as well be your Uber driver. Call and get the real data. When we share information like this from the Nobel Prize winners, academics, actuarials, pension administrators, why do they say, even Susie Orman, God forbid, why do they say, have some money in the annuity? It's real simple. If you want any kind of peace of mind in retirement, think about it. There is absolutely no strategy on the planet that will guarantee you cash flow for as long as you have a pulse. Just like there's no other place to send a few $1,000s to ensure that if your house burns down while you're traveling, they'll rebuild it for you. That's what insurance companies do. I'm so just bewildered by the response. People go, I hate insurance companies. They go, really? So you don't have car insurance? Well, I do. Then you must not have health insurance. Well, I do. Does your home have insurance? It does. Then stop the noise, right? And by the way, if you hate annuities, we are absolutely open to taking over your pension checks and your Social Security checks. They're annuities, folks. The other one is for people who want guaranteed liquidity. You can have your money any day. For those, paranoid of surrender fees, 11% cash bonus, no fees, no expenses. You can have your principal any day. It's for savings. We have moved a lot of money from what I call lazy money markets, dead assets, right? Do the math. Do the math. 11% divided by 3.5% of the money markets is 3 years of money market interest in day one.
0: Yeah. Okay.
1: So number two, and the last one I want to share with you real quick, 52% bonus. This is not cash value. This is for either income down the road or legacy. Just did a large case. An individual had $1.2 million in an account that he wanted to leave for legacy. He was uninsurable, so life insurance was not on the table. We took the $1.2 million, it was in a non-qualified account after tax, okay? But it was earmarked for a relative. $1.2 million at 52%, he got $624,000 day one.
0: That's amazing. And does it grow from there too? Or?
1: Of course, of course. And the beauty is that $1.2 million is worth $1.8 million and change. No risk, no fees ever. But if he gets hit by a bus the next day, that individual has access to the $1.8 million paid over 5 years to help with taxes.
0: That's
1: folks, we're not, and not to mention, if you think your stock account is just killing it, let me show you some of the performance we have. These are iconic money managers. Most of you would not even have the funds to gain access to them, but we have them because we manage a lot of money with them. We have access. I think you'll be amazed at some of the strategies. Once again, people say, Blair, as we show them these strategies, you would only see if you maybe went to firms that require $50 million to get in the door. The common response is, Blair, why doesn't everybody do this?
0: If you've saved $500,000 or more for retirement, and that's a custom portfolio review, that can be done in Blair's One on Hill's office, or it can be done virtually if you're more comfortable with that. But in this appointment, Blair will address the six cornerstones of the Forte formula, which include income planning, tax planning, long-term care planning, Social Security planning, estate planning, and even legacy planning. So as we're saying, we're talking about income planning, but Blair is very comprehensive. You get a real education when you make the call. So you can also visit him at his website, retirementthrough, that's THRUdesigned.com, for more information. But Be one of the first 15 callers right now, 800-499-1658. Set up your CPR.

0: And remember, there is no greater wealth in the world than peace of mind. You're listening to The Financial Bottom Line. 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My name is Phil Giangrande. I'm with, as always, wealth planner and strategist, founder of Retirement Through Design and the Forte Formula, and best-selling author with Steve Forbes, Blair Aronson. And Blair, it is, of course, my favorite time of the show. We get to do specific rates that are happening now that you're actually putting into place with some of your new clients.
1: Okay, there's a case still fresh on the computer from just yesterday. 63-year-old male. He says, I got some money. I want to peel out of the 401k. I'm concerned about the market volatility, and I want to have it start lifetime income at 67 to coincide with my Social Security check. Got it? 4-year deferral. Once again, the disclaimer, annuities are not backed by FNC. The guarantees, same as every other insurance company, they're backed by the full faith and claims paying ability of their underlying carrier. Now, the rate, these rates I'm giving you are real today. They won't be here in 3 months, 6 months, or a year, just as a public service, okay? Highest rate in the country, 10.697%, which is ridiculous on every dollar. So here's some math. So watch, $500,000, if the client had $1 million at 63, he says, okay, I'm going to pull out the 50% I have in my bond fund, my balance fund, my low-risk fund, okay? The $500,000 would be guaranteed to spit out 10.697%, which is $53,485 for as long as this individual has a pulse, starting in just 4 years. But here's the more powerful math. To get $53,485 from a traditional portfolio, we're going to use the 4% rule. He just has to grow that 500 to $1,337,125. Good luck.
0: All right.
1: Did you follow that math?
0: As always, the math is in your favor. It's just whether or not people are willing to make the phone call and get educated on it.
1: Final, let me interrupt you. And also, that payment, that $53,000, will double to $106,000 a year if the individual were to have a health care event down the road. Some individuals either are not insurable, so they could not get standalone long-term care, or they don't have the funds to fund it. This you would get a few years. It's free. And the best part is you don't have to qualify for it. It's just a value added.
0: All right. Thank you. Well, the number is 800-499-1658. 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You can also go to his website, Retirement Through. 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
3: A state of emergency has been declared in Orange County as crews continue responding to the chemical incident in Garden Grove. It's forced about 40,000 evacuations and still poses explosion risk. Orange County Fire Authority Division Chief Craig Covey explains what their best case scenario is for now.
4: Like an ice cube that freezes from the outside in, this stuff cures. It heats up and cures from the outside in. While it's doing that process, it's building that pressure. There's a void space above the top layer of the liquid to the top space. We're hoping that that space can absorb a slower cure rate and not overpressure and blow up.
3: Governor Newsom's emergency order issued this morning directs state agencies to support Orange County response efforts and makes additional resources available, including state properties and fairgrounds for evacuee sheltering. That's the latest. I'm Steve Cumming.
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12: 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My name's Phil Giungrande, and I'm with, as always, wealth planner and strategist, founder of Retirement Redesign and the Forte Formula, and best-selling author with Steve Forbes, Blair Aronson. Blair, welcome back. So today we're going to talk about something that I can't believe we still have to talk about. We're going to be Mythbusters, and we're going to talk about the myths around annuities. Now, annuities, as we've been saying for all these years, annuities are just a tool. One of the many tools that Blair uses when people sit down with him to talk to him about it. It's just a secure tool that he may use to set up an income stream in retirement. But the point is, people still ask questions about the annuities. So we just want to break up some of the common

0: myths and misconceptions and frankly poor information that's out there.
1: I like it. I like it. I like it. So let me find a good entry point here. So first of all, the most simplest definition of an annuity is simply an insurance contract where you trade a lump sum for contractually guaranteed lifetime income or growth. Okay, it's pretty simple. Okay. The unfortunate part is there has been an incredible amount of generalization, which to me, I have to just use the word ignorant, right? There are many, many, in case it burns down, I know you didn't insure that car you bought. Probably you didn't insure your health, and you definitely don't have any life insurance. That's ridiculous, okay? Annuities have been around, as we said this, I think 5 years ago, we did a little history lesson, 4,000 years. This wasn't something somebody baked up, you know, in their garage a few years ago to sell to people. They are as old as, I mean, you know, the stock market in comparison, you know, 118 years, annuities trump that, you know, 50-fold. So I want to spend today's show and go through the most popular myths because they're sort of silly. I mean, when you really understand something, why would anybody use an annuity? Once again, let's dumb this down and keep it really simple. Well, real simple, to offload the risk of running out of money. Imagine, I don't want to potentially run out of money, Mr. Advisor. What do you suggest? Well, we suggest we take your life savings and put it in some stocks, some bonds, some mutual funds, some ETFs, and we'll throw in a few REITs. And by the way, we'll throw in a few of those alternative investments. Huh. Now, will that guarantee my income? No, but that's what we love to sell you. Oh, okay. That's what the majority of people run into, and embarrassingly so, they surrender, and that's their path. Okay. Once again, there is no stock, and if you question this, for those of you who use ChatGPT, it's a simple conversation. Otherwise, just go on Google. Is there any asset that will guarantee me lifetime income besides an annuity? And drum roll, please, Phil, it don't exist. We did.
0: You know, so many people use ChatGPT for information, and that's fine, frankly. That's great. And so I'll definitely encourage you, go ahead, ask ChatGPT these questions.
1: I'm petrified of running out of money, which we hear, you know, multiple times during the week from the show, obviously, for many years. And in my 41 years, I've heard it tens of thousands of times. So why don't more people use annuities? Let me clue you in. Ready? There is a big, big problem between getting fees. And remember something, we're money managers. We're fee-based managers. But the majority of advisors, the path they like is creating their own annuity. When you give $1 million or $10 million or $100,000 to an advisor at your favorite big box firms, what did you create for them? An annuity. They get fees quarterly, forever, and on an increasing amount of money, ideally. Well, that's a little bit of a rub with the annuity world. Why? Because we get paid one time forever. Forever. Over the years, when I left the Wall Street world in 2000, still have some friends who are in the big box firms where I spent 16 years. They go, Blair, listen, you know, I've heard you on the radio, this annuity story, how can you survive? Somebody gives you this bucket of money, and they are large in many cases. You get paid one time forever. How do you survive? That's the actual conversation. And I laugh because it's a completely absurd question. Well, how do we survive? We meet new clients, number one. But number two, imagine asking a successful real estate agent. So let me get this straight. This career you have of selling houses, like you only get paid once when you sell somebody a $3 or $5 million house. How can you survive? And they'd, after they looked at you with a puzzled face, right, they'd say, we sell somebody else a house.

0: That's number one. The fees are a problem. It is what's known as a dead asset at the firms. And I heard it in 1995 when the annuity came to existence as far as the fixed indexed annuity. Okay. I was constantly having conversations with the branch manager going, why did you have blah, blah, blah, blah, blah money in this annuity? You know, it's a dead asset. And it is a dead asset. The firms want to see ROA, return on assets. You cannot park money at a firm that isn't generating anything. So that's number one. So ask your advisor or your CPA or whoever says, I hate annuities. You have to ask them first, are you licensed? That's just, you know, pretty obvious. And number two is, have you ever read a new contract? Have you ever serviced a contract? And by the way, what do you hate about them? And what they will tell you is 99.99% of the time, the variable annuity story. It always is. Do variable annuities have high fees? Yes, they do. Can variable annuities lose money? Yes, they can. What do we say here ad nauseum? What don't we like, Phil? Will you utter the word? That's right. Okay, that's number one. Number two, probably one of the second most, let me just finish on the fees. So many of the fixed and the index policies we use have zero fees. Imagine that. Zero fees, zero market exposure. With lifetime income, you can't outlive. This is where it becomes quite interesting. So in conclusion.
1: Hold on a second. That's amazing. Zero fees and zero market exposure.
0: That's right. The only asset that does not have a surrender penalty is cash. That's it.
1: All right. Well, we got to take a break, but do you have an income stream set up that's going to last as long as you live? Or do you need help building a plan that's designed to make sure your money lasts throughout your retirement? If you've saved $500,000 or more for retirement and need help looking at your portfolio, making some of these decisions, just getting educated on what either an annuity or some other tool actually is and how it really functions, then be one of the first 15 callers at 800-499-1658. That's 800-499-1658 to schedule your CPR with Blair. Now, that's a custom portfolio review. This can be done virtually or it can be done in Blair's Woodland Hills office. But during this appointment, Blair will address the six cornerstones of the Forte formula, which include income planning, tax planning, long-term care planning, Social Security planning, estate planning, and even legacy planning. You can also visit Blair at his website at retirementthrough, that's THRUdesign.com. So again, give Blair a call today, 800-499-1658. That's 800-499-1658. And let me tell you, this is the kind of education, this show is just a microcosm of the kind of education you're going to get when you actually sit down with Blair and start talking to him. And it's so important that you do, because the misconceptions, the mistakes that people make can be really devastating if you're caught at one of those times when the market is down and you need to go into retirement, or you're already in retirement, or you need to pull money for whatever reason. That's when you end up getting really hurt. And in the case of the 52% surrender fee, you know how many years that took to come back? You don't even want to think about it, because it is way more than the years it took to lose. So please do yourself a favor, 800-499-1658. 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My name's Phil Giungrande. I'm with, as always, wealth planner and strategist, founder of Retirement Through Design and the Forte Formula, and best-selling author with Steve Forbes, Blair Aronson. 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My name is Phil Giangrande. I'm with, as always, wealth planner and strategist, founder of Retirement Through Design and the Forte Formula, and best-selling author with Steve Forbes, Blair Aronson. Blair, welcome back.
0: Nice to be here.
1: So we've been talking about myths, the myths of annuities, that it amazes me, after we've been doing this show for as long as we have, that people still will come to us with questions about this, or will come to you. They don't come to me. I have nothing to do with it, but they come to you.
0: Old habits die hard.
1: I know. That's true. So
0: it is, I'm always fascinated with human behavior just because I've been doing this for so long. But when you look back in history, and one of my favorites is, there was quite a large faction of people that were against seatbelts. There are actually 3, 4, or 5 beliefs that people said reasons why not to wear seatbelts. It would certainly, well, first of all, I tell them to get out of the car, right? But it would really make me question what their connection to reality is. And complaint number 3, also a huge myth. Do annuities underperform the market? Of course they do. Of course they do. If anybody is ever telling you, this is for people who run into, quote, the insurance is the holy grail presentation, forget it. They're not meant to. You cannot compare a high growth, high risk asset to a modest growth or protection from loss. That would be as silly as comparing a CD to Apple stock over 20 years. You would go, that's pretty stupid. Okay. Remember something. When the annuity is positioned and allocated properly, you really come to the reality it's not about assets, right? It's about understanding, if you want predictable income, serious predictable income, and want to protect wealth and dislike extreme market swings, there's nothing that will touch the annuity. Now, on the flip side of that, if you need short-term liquidity, you want speculative growth, or you already have a pension and are completely good with cash flow, why would you pursue an annuity? Okay. It is just that term that I remind everybody ad nauseum, give every dollar a job. Right? The goal for the annuity dollars is not market speculation. It's the contrary, income certainty. Let me repeat that. This is really pivotal, and you really need to process it, right? Are you looking for market speculation or income certainty? Because they are two ends of the spectrum. We like to have both. That's what the Forte formula is founded in. Buy income, because once again, I don't care who your manager is or how good you think you are, you can never spend 8, 10, 12% of an account for as long as you're alive that has the ability to free fall. That's it. So if you use the 4% rule, if we're generating, let's say, $50,000 a year from an annuity, right? In the same 4% world, right, it's going to take $1.25 million. Would you rather have $500,000 in annuity and really be able to chase some crazy gains, or have to commit $1.25 million to get the same 50? It's math, and it's fifth grade math, by the way, right? One final point. Blair, I've heard if I die early, they take all my money. I hate that idea. Of course, who wouldn't hate that idea? Okay, that happens in one policy and one policy only, and it happens mostly in pensions.

0: It's called Life Only. If you know anybody who worked at one of the great large corporations, that they were offered a lump sum or a pension, that top choice, it always pays the most, but it says life only. What does that mean? You retire, you get your first check, walk out in the street, get hit by a bus, game over. Bad idea. Bad idea. In any annuity we do, number one, you never lose control of the dollars. You can surrender the policy, you can cash it out. If you happen to like that income and you pass away, your beneficiary, whoever that may be, will either get a continuation of the income, which we prefer, especially spousal, makes sense, or they simply get a lump sum of the remaining policy value. Okay. So I hope this is just, you know, we could do a weekend on this, but the walk away is this. You need to think about what matters more. High growth, that is a totally, I hope so, or a lifetime guarantee, which is the, I know so. What feels better internally? I don't care what you say to your golfing buddy or to your CPA who isn't educated, says, I hate annuities, but can't explain what he hates about them, right? Because we got plenty of clients that are CPAs and they read the fine print and went, why doesn't everybody do this, Blair? I said, welcome to my world.
1: 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Now, this appointment can be done virtually or it can be done in Blair's Woodland Hills office. But during this appointment, Blair will address the six cornerstones of the Forte formula, which include income planning, tax planning, long-term care planning, Social Security planning, estate planning, and even legacy planning. You can also visit Blair at his website at retirementthrough, that's THRUdesign.com, for more information. 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I'm with, as always, wealth planner and strategist, founder of Retirement Through Design and the Forte Formula, and best-selling author with Steve Forbes, Blair Aronson. 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
0: Where's that drum roll? I'm requesting a drum roll sound effect.
1: Come on now.
0: So every week I can hear and make it maybe, I don't know, maybe a marching band drum roll so we can hear
1: what
0: a little
1: about
0: bit of a
1: some calypso, nice. You know, steel drums.
0: Okay. All right. So just for an illustration, this is actually from a case we just engaged with a client yesterday. 71-year-old who was concerned about the RMDs, the required minimum distributions that will be mandatory at 73. So remember, it's about 3.91% of your December 31st value in the year you turn 73, blah, blah, blah, blah, blah. Let's just call it 4%. Okay. So on a $1 million portfolio, you're going to start the RMDs at approximately $40,000. And that rate steps up every year because there's an IRS plan. IRS plan is to get all their taxes on those dollars you have, quote, squirreled away over many years, tax deferred, before you leave the planet. They're getting the money one way or another. They're either getting it from you, your spouse, or your kids. So who cares, right? But here's the conflicted belief that I see people doing, which is sad, okay? They have that 30 or 40%, and everybody's got this. Sometimes it's even more than 40%. And those bond funds in a money market, in the lower risk funds, because they're, quote, getting ready for required distributions, okay? So you keep $1 million hostage to spit out $40,000 that first year. The guaranteed cash flow rate, once again, 71-year-old male with just a two-year deferral, not five, not 10 years, 2 years, has a guaranteed cash flow rate of 10.26%.
1: Oh, my God.
0: Thank you, Phil.
1: Amazing. 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I'm with, as always, wealth planner and strategist, founder of Retirement Through Design and the Forte Formula, and best-selling author with Steve Forbes, Blair Aronson. 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
8: Vote!
9: President Trump says an agreement with Iran has been largely negotiated. In a post on Truth Social, Trump said the final details of the deal are being discussed and that the agreement will allow the Strait of Hormuz to be opened. This after public statements today from officials for both countries appeared to signal some progress on key issues. Meanwhile, President Trump was expected to hold an afternoon conference call with Middle Eastern leaders to discuss the situation. A state of emergency has been declared in Orange County, California, as crews continue responding to the chemical incident in Garden Grove. It's forced about 40,000 evacuations in Garden Grove and surrounding areas and still poses an explosion risk. Orange County Fire Authority Division Chief Craig Covey explains their best case scenario for now.

0: now.
1: We're hoping that that space can absorb a slower cure rate and not overpressure and blow up.
0: California Governor Gavin Newsom issued the declaration today, 2 days after the incident began at the GKN Aerospace facility in Garden Grove. Fire officials say a 34,000-gallon storage tank is leaking a volatile and highly flammable chemical used in acrylic plastics. NASCAR legend Kyle Busch died from complications of severe pneumonia that developed into sepsis. The Busch family issued a statement citing a medical evaluation that concluded the 41-year-old passed away from rapid and overwhelming associated complications. The two-time NASCAR Cup Series champion was hospitalized earlier this week for what was called a severe illness. Hyundai Motors is recalling over 400,000 vehicles in the U.S. The National Highway Traffic Safety Administration said Friday the recall is over a software error that may cause an unexpected application of brakes. The recall covers certain 2025 to 2026 model Santa Cruz, Tucson Hybrid, and Tucson Plug Hybrid electric vehicles. I'm Rob.
2: And now local news.
3: The American Red Cross has set up an additional shelter for those affected by the hazardous material incident in Garden Grove. The Orange County Fire Authority said the shelter was opened early this morning at Ocean View High School. Fire officials say it will be a congregate dormitory shelter and urged evacuees to bring their own medication if possible. Officials discouraged unsolicited donations at the center. A new executive order from Governor Newsom is aiming to help workers threatened by artificial intelligence.
4: The governor signed what's being billed as a first-in-the-nation executive order that addresses severance policies, employment insurance, workforce training, and other responses to people who lose jobs to AI. Newsom says the advent of AI demands a reimagining of the entire system of how people work, govern, and prepare for the future. I'm Tammy Trujillo.
3: That's the latest. I'm Steve Cumming.
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6: In Castaic on the 5 heading northbound at Upper Crossover, looks like a stalled semi is blocking the right lane, causing major traffic. And moving to Long Beach on the 710 heading southbound before Willow Street, the second lane from the left is blocked due to a crash, and it is Brake Light City all the way from Del Amo Boulevard. Good news though for drivers in Montebello on the 60 heading eastbound before Finlay Avenue, that crash that was in lanes has been cleared.
7: We're in the body.
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5: Welcome back to the Financial Bottom Line. My name is Phil Giungrande, and I'm with, as always, wealth planner and strategist, founder of Retirement Through Design and the Forte Formula, and best-selling author with Steve Forbes, Blair Aronson. Blair, welcome back.
6: I'm going to say for the nth thousandth time, pleasure to be here, my friend.
5: Yeah, here's the thing. We've been doing this show together for more than 13 years, coming up on 14, actually, because we talk about this retirement, your retirement strategy, that some of it has to do with annuities, and we talk about that on this show. You're still getting people coming in and going, I've never heard this. And it's crazy because you're very big on talking to or grabbing information from third parties who really have no dog in the fight. They're Nobel Prize winners in economics. All these people that are not advisors that will come out and validate what you've been saying. So it's not like you're alone. And therefore, it's weird that people still think it's a, you know, you're, it's underrepresented.
6: It's a conundrum for sure. The challenge is this. Look, let's leave the financial community or discussion for a moment. Anytime somebody is telling another individual, especially if they have something to gain, whether it be a fee, a commission, or just, you know, compensated in some form, you have to question, okay, what's in it for them and what's in it for me? What's the value proposition? Mm-hmm. I am highly, keenly aware that people who think about financial planning are aware some advisors, guess what? Actually, may not have your best interest at heart, or first, not even at heart, which is why there's so much focus on this newly discovered term called fiduciary. Wow. Everybody thought for the last 20, 40, or 50 years, I thought my advisor actually had my interest first. Well, they didn't have to. Surprise, right? Newsflash. They had suitability in mind. Wow, that meant when you went to your advisor 20 years ago, whatever, and went, okay, Mr. and Mrs. Jones, you know, we see you have $1 million, you're this age, you filled out this little questionnaire. Well, you were suitable. Sorry, you lost 50% of your money. That was suitability. You were suitable for the risk. Now this term fiduciary, which I personally think is a little bit overused because it's really not that thoroughly understood. Let me give you the layman's definition of how we view the fiduciary code. And this may help guide you when you're sitting, and I encourage everybody, get out there and do some due diligence. The hundreds of calls I speak to personally a month, I tell everybody, let me give you a few questions to help you determine whether who you're working with, if they are

0: Good evening, and thank you for joining us tonight. I'm Tiffany Meyer.
1: Hey, what are you watching?
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1: What?
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0: 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I'm Tiffany Meyer.
1: Hey, what are you watching?
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1: What?
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0: 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My name is Phil Giangrande. I'm with, as always, wealth planner and strategist, founder of Retirement Through Design and the Forte Formula, and best-selling author with Steve Forbes, Blair Aronson. 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My name is Phil Giangrande. I'm with, as always, wealth planner and strategist, founder of Retirement Through Design and the Forte Formula, best-selling author with Steve Forbes, Blair Aronson. In this segment, we're going to do something fun. We're going to just really talk about specials, things that are happening right now that you can take advantage of if you call today or in the next couple hours or in the next day or two, because we don't know how long these specials are going to be available, but we know they're available right now. And I think this is going to be a lot of fun. What kind of specials are out there?
1: Okay. All right. So that was good, Phil. The anticipated rate for these specials are going to be 3 to 4 weeks. Okay. They're short term. So this is, and I want to clarify who this may be suitable for. For those of you who are sitting with money markets or, you know, assets that you go, I want it safe, protected, that lazy bond fund paying you 3%, whatever it is. And we all know rates are headed which way? Down. The administration has made it very clear with the new Fed chairman in. Trump has said himself he will sue the chairman of the Fed if he doesn't lower rates. So we know that's forthcoming. While 2 years ago we were at 5%, I'm sure many of you were getting CDs, et cetera, at 5%, we're now at 3.54% on the money markets at Schwab. Okay. So the cash bonus right now is 24%. That's extreme. That's cash. Okay. Put it on a dollar, put it on 10 million. That's added day one. So we're using a fixed account. So the first year guaranteed return would be basically 24 and 3. So you're 27%. Call, get the information. I'll run you an illustration. This is for your safe money. This is not an accumulation play. This is not about liquidating stocks to put in this. Now, if you have suffered some losses and you're trying to get back to where you were, this could be a possible conversation starter, okay, number one. For those of you who want to maintain liquidity, okay, because one thing that people go, oh, my God, Blair, that annuity has a 10-year surrender period. That's crazy. And I remind people, every asset has a surrender period. They just changed the name. Really? How's that work? Well, let's look at it. Had you bought a 20-year treasury bond for safety in 2022, right? The value of your treasury bonds just 12 months later, you were down 32%.
0: That's an amazing number.
1: Well, wait a second. When do I get my money back? Well, you just wait another 19 years. Huh. Guess what? Surprise. There's never been an annuity with a 32% surrender charge, and there's no such thing as a 20 or 19 year surrender period. Okay. In California, the maximum surrender period is 10 years, and 95% of the policies start at 9% day one. So stop being led by terminology that a lot of people don't understand. Okay. If you have a question, call in. The number of people we speak to on a daily, weekly, monthly basis that have been given information by, sorry, folks, your CPA, your golfing buddy, your advisor, you know, it might as well be your Uber driver. Call and get the real data. when we share information like this from the Nobel Prize winners, academics, actuarials, pension administrators, why do they say, even Susie Orman, God forbid, why do they say, have some money in the annuity? It's real simple. If you want any kind of peace of mind in retirement, think about it. There is absolutely no strategy on the planet that will guarantee you cash flow for as long as you have a pulse. Just like there's no other place to send a few thousand dollars to ensure that if your house burns down while you're traveling, they'll rebuild it for you. That's what insurance companies do. I'm so just bewildered by the responses. People go, I hate insurance companies. I go, really? So you don't have car insurance? Well, I do. Then you must not have health insurance. Well, I do. Does your home have insurance? Then stop the noise, right? And by the way, if you hate annuities, we are absolutely open to taking over your pension checks and your Social Security checks. They're annuities, folks. The other one is for people who want guaranteed liquidity. You can have your money any day for those, paranoid of surrender fees. 11% cash bonus, no fees, no expenses. You can have your principal any day. It's for savings. We have moved a lot of money from what I call lazy money markets, dead assets, right? Do the math. 11% divided by 3.5% of the money markets is 3 years of money market interest in day one.
2: Yeah. Okay.
1: So number two, then the last one I want to share with you real quick, 52% bonus. This is not cash value. This is for either income down the road or legacy. Just did a large case, an individual had $1.2 million in an account that he wanted to leave for legacy. He was uninsurable, so life insurance was not on the table. We took the $1.2 million, it was in a non-qualified account after tax, okay? But it was earmarked for a relative. $1.2 million at 52%, he got $624,000 day one.
2: That's amazing. And does it grow from there too? Or?
1: Of course. And the beauty is that $1.2 million is worth $1.8 million and change. No risk, no fees ever. But if he gets hit by a bus the next day, that individual has access to the $1.8 million paid over 5 years to help with taxes.
2: That's
1: folks, we're not, and not to mention, if you think your stock account is just killing it, let me show you some of the performance we have. These are iconic money managers. Most of you would not even have the funds to gain access to them, but we have them because we manage a lot of money with them. We have access. I think you'll be amazed at some of the strategies. Once again, people say, Blair, as we show them these strategies, you would only see if you maybe went to firms that require $50 million to get in the door. The common response is, Blair, why doesn't everybody do this?
2: If you've saved $500,000 or more for retirement and need help making some of these decisions, be one of the first 15 callers at 800-499-1658. 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That's a custom portfolio review that can be done in Blair's One on Hill's office, or it can be done virtually if you're more comfortable with that. But in this appointment, Blair will address the six cornerstones of the Forte formula, which include income planning, tax planning, long-term care planning, Social Security planning, estate planning, and even legacy planning. So as we're saying, we're talking about income planning, but Blair is very comprehensive. You get a real education when you make the call. So you can also visit him at his website, retirementthrough, that's THRUdesigned.com for more information. But be one of the first 15 callers right now, 800-499-1658. Set up your CPR. And remember, there is no greater wealth in the world than peace of mind. 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My name is Phil Giangrande. I'm with, as always, wealth planner and strategist, founder of Retirement Through Design and the Forte Formula, and bestselling author with Steve Forbes, Blair Aronson. And Blair, it is, of course, my favorite time of the show. We get to do specific rates that are happening now that you're actually putting into place with some of your new clients.
1: 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I'm concerned about the market volatility. And I want to have it start lifetime income at 67 to coincide with my Social Security check. Got it? 4-year deferral. 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The guarantees, same as every other insurance company, they're backed by the full faith and claims paying ability of the underlying carrier. Now, the rate, or these rates I'm giving you are real today. They won't be here in 3 months, 6 months, or a year, just as a public service, okay? Highest rate in the country, 10.697%, which is ridiculous on
2: Amazing.
1: Every dollar. So here's some math. So watch, $500,000, if the client had $1 million at 63, he says, okay, I'm going to pull out the 50% I have in my bond fund, my balance fund, my low-risk fund, okay? The $500,000 would be guaranteed to spit out 10.697%, which is $53,485 for as long as this individual has a pulse starting in just 4 years. But here's the more powerful math. To get $53,485 from a traditional portfolio, we're going to use the 4% rule. He just has to grow that 500 to $1,337,125. Good yeah. luck.
2: All right.
1: Did you follow that math?
2: Sure did. As always, the math is in your favor. It's just whether or not people are willing to make the phone call and get educated on it.
1: Final, let me interrupt you. And also, that payment, that $53,000, will double to $106,000 a year if the individual were to have a healthcare event down the road. Some individuals either are not insurable, so they could not get standalone long-term care, or they don't have the funds to fund it. This you would get a few years. It's free. And the best part is you don't have to qualify for it. It's just a value added.
2: All right.
1: Thank you.
2: Well, the number is 800-499-1658. That's 800-499-1658 to schedule your free CPR. 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You can also go to his website, Retirement Through. 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My name is Phil Giangrande. I'm with, as always, wealth planner and strategist, founder of Retirement Through Design and the Forte Formula, best-selling author with Steve Forbes, Blair Aronson. 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
3: Opinions voiced in this show are for general information only and are not intended to provide specific advice or recommendations for any individual. 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
4: Here's Sharon Reardon.
5: It's forced about 40,000 evacuations in the Garden Grove area and still poses an explosion risk. Orange County Fire Authority Division Chief Craig Covey explains their best case scenario.
6: Like an ice cube that freezes from the outside in, this stuff heats up and cures from the outside in. There's a void space above the top layer of the liquid. They're hoping that that space can absorb a slower cure rate and not overpressure and blow up.
5: California Governor Gavin Newsom issued the declaration on Saturday, 2 days after the incident began at the GKN Aerospace facility in Garden Grove. Fire officials say a 34,000-gallon storage tank is leaking a volatile and highly flammable chemical used in acrylic plastics.
4: That's the latest. I'm Steve Cumming.
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8: A common sense Republican running for Congress in a seat once held by Adam Schiff?
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16: 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My name's Phil Giangrande, and I'm with, as always, wealth planner and strategist, founder of Retirement Through Design and the Forte Formula, and best-selling author with Steve Forbes, Blair Aronson. Blair, welcome back. So today we're going to talk about something that I can't believe we still have to talk about. We're going to be Mythbusters, and we're going to talk about the myths around annuities. Now, annuities, as we've been saying for all these years, annuities are just a tool. One of the many tools that Blair uses when people sit down with him to talk to him about it. It's just a secure tool that he may use to set up an income stream in retirement. But the point is, people still ask questions about the annuities. So we just want to break up some of the common myths and misconceptions and frankly, poor information that's out there.
17: I like it. So let me find a good entry point here. So first of all, the most simplest definition of an annuity is simply an insurance contract where you trade a lump sum for contractually guaranteed lifetime income or growth. Okay, it's pretty simple. Okay. The unfortunate part is there has been an incredible amount of generalization, which to me, I have to just use the word ignorant. Right. There are many, many different types of, quote, annuities. So to say, I hate annuities. Oh, okay. Right. I hate insurance companies. Oh, okay. So.

0: You probably didn't insure your home then, in case it burns down. I know you didn't insure that car you bought. Probably you didn't insure your health, and you definitely don't have any life insurance. That's ridiculous. Okay. Annuities have been around, as we said this, I think 5 years ago, we did a little history lesson, 4,000 years. This wasn't something somebody baked up, you know, in their garage a few years ago to sell to people. They are as old as, I mean, you know, the stock market in comparison, you know, 118 years, annuities trump that, you know, 50-fold. So I want to spend today's show and go through the most popular myths because they're sort of silly. I mean, when you really understand something, why would anybody use an annuity? Once again, let's dumb this down and keep it really simple. Well, real simple, to offload the risk of running out of money. Imagine, I don't want to potentially run out of money, Mr. Advisor. What do you suggest? Well, we suggest we take your life savings and put it in some stocks, some bonds, some mutual funds, some ETFs, and we'll throw in a few REITs. And by the way, we'll throw in a few of those alternative investments. Huh. Now, will that guarantee my income? No, but that's what we love to sell you. Oh, okay. That's what the majority of people run into, and embarrassingly so, they surrender, and that's their path. Okay. Once again, there is no stock. And if you question this, for those of you who use ChatGPT, it's a simple conversation. Otherwise, just go on Google. Is there any asset that will guarantee me lifetime income besides an annuity? And drum roll, please, Phil, it don't exist. We did.
1: You know, so many people use ChatGPT for information, and that's fine, frankly. That's great. And so I'll definitely encourage you, go ahead, ask ChatGPT these questions.
0: I'm petrified of running out of money, which we hear, you know, multiple times during the week from the show, obviously, for many years. And in my 41 years, I've heard it tens of thousands of times. So why don't more people use annuities? Let me clue you in. Ready? There is a big problem between getting fees, and remember something, we're money managers, we're fee-based managers, but the majority of advisors, the path they like is creating their own annuity. When you give $1 million or $10 million or $100,000 to an advisor at your favorite big box firms, what did you create for them? An annuity. They get fees quarterly, forever, and on an increasing amount of money, ideally. Well, that's a little bit of a rub with the annuity world. Why? Because we get paid one time forever. Forever. Over the years, when I left the Wall Street world in 2000, still have some friends who were in the big box firms where I spent 16 years. They go, Blair, listen, you know, I've heard you on the radio, this annuity story, how can you survive? Somebody gives you this bucket of money, and they are large in many cases. You get paid one time forever. How do you survive? That's the actual conversation. And I laugh because it's a completely absurd question. Well, how do we survive? We meet new clients, number one. But number two, imagine asking a successful real estate agent. So let me get this straight. This career you have of selling houses, like you only get paid once when you sell somebody a $3 or $5 million house. How can you survive? And they, after they look at you with a puzzled face, right, they'd say, we sell somebody else a house. That's number one. The fees are a problem. It is what's known as a dead asset at the firms. And I heard it. In 1995, when the annuity came to existence as far as the fixed indexed annuity, okay, I was constantly having conversations with the branch manager going, why did you have blah, blah, blah, blah, blah money in this annuity? You know it's a dead asset, and it is a dead asset. The firms want to see ROA, return on assets. You cannot park money at a firm that isn't generating anything. So that's number one. So ask your advisor or your CPA or whoever says, I hate annuities. You have to ask them first, are you licensed? That's just, you know, pretty obvious. And number two is, have you ever read a new contract? Have you ever serviced a contract? And by the way, what do you hate about them? And what they will tell you is 99.99% of the time, the variable annuity story. It always is. Do variable annuities have high fees? Yes, they do. Can variable annuities lose money? Yes, they can. What do we say here ad nauseum? What don't we like, Phil? Will you utter the word? That's right. Okay, that's number one. Number two, probably one of the second most, let me just finish on the fees. So many of the fixed and the index policies we use have zero fees. Imagine that. Zero
1: fees and zero market exposure.
0: That's right. The only asset that does not have a surrender penalty is cash. That's it.
1: All right. Well, we got to take a break, but do you have an income stream set up that's going to last as long as you live? Or do you need help building a plan that's designed to make sure your money lasts throughout your retirement? If you've saved $500,000 or more for retirement and need help looking at your portfolio, making some of these decisions, just getting educated on what either an annuity or some other tool actually is and how it really functions, then be one of the first 15 callers at 800-499-1658. That's 800-499-1658 to schedule your CPR with Blair. Now, that's a custom portfolio review. This can be done virtually or it can be done in Blair's Woodland Hills office. But during this appointment, Blair will address the six cornerstones of the Forte formula, which include income planning, tax planning, long-term care planning, social security planning, estate planning, and even legacy planning. You can also visit Blair at his website at retirementthrough, that's THRUdesign.com. So again, give Blair a call today, 800-499-1658. That's 800-499-1658. And let me tell you, this is the kind of education, this show is just a microcosm of the kind of education you're going to get when you actually sit down with Blair and start talking to him. And it's so important that you do, because the misconceptions, the mistakes that people make can be really devastating if you're caught at one of those times when the market is down and you need to go into retirement, or you're already in retirement, or you need to pull money for whatever reason. That's when you end up getting really hurt. And in the case of the 52% surrender fee, you know how many years that took to come back? You don't even want to think about it, because it is way more than the years it took to lose. So please do yourself a favor, 800-499-1658. 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My name's Phil Giangrande. I'm with, as always, wealth planner and strategist, founder of Retirement Through Design and the Forte Formula, and best-selling author with Steve Forbes, Blair Aronson. 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Using the Forte formula, Blair can show you how to create a predictable income in retirement starting at age 55 and retiring at age 65 that is up to 14.28%. 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My name is Phil Giangrande. I'm with, as always, wealth planner and strategist, founder of Retirement Through Design and the Forte Formula, and best-selling author with Steve Forbes, Blair Aronson. 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
0: Nice to be here.
1: So we've been talking about myths the myths of annuities that it amazes me after we've been doing this show for as long as we have that people still will come to us with questions about this, or will come to you. They don't come to me. I have nothing to do with it, but they come to you.
0: Old habits die hard.
1: I know. That's true. So
0: it is, you know, I'm always fascinated with human behavior just because I've been doing this for so long. But when you look back in history, you know, and one of my favorites is there was quite a large faction of people that were against seatbelts. There are actually 3, 4, or 5 beliefs that people said reasons why not to wear seatbelts. Now, fast forward. If somebody got in your car and your car was buzzing because they do that, if there's a butt in the seat and the seatbelt is not attached, and you said, I need you to buckle up, they went, nah, I really don't believe in seatbelts. It would certainly, well, first of all, I tell them to get out of the car, right? But it would really make me question what their connection to reality is. A complaint number 3, also a huge myth. Do annuities underperform the market? Of course they do. Of course they do. If anybody is ever telling you, this is for people who run into, quote, the insurance is the holy grail presentation, forget it. They're not meant to. You cannot compare a high growth, high risk asset to a modest growth or protection from loss. That would be as silly as comparing a CD to Apple stock over 20 years. You would go, that's pretty stupid. Okay. Remember something. When the annuity is positioned and allocated properly, you really come to the reality it's not about assets, right? It's about understanding if you want predictable income, serious predictable income, and want to protect wealth and dislike extreme market swings, there's nothing that will touch the annuity. Now, on the flip side of that, if you need short-term liquidity, you want speculative growth, or you already have a pension and are completely good with cash flow, why would you pursue an annuity? Okay. It is just that term that I remind everybody ad nauseum, give every dollar a job, right? The goal for the annuity dollars is not market speculation. It's the contrary, income certainty. Let me repeat that. This is really pivotal, and you really need to process it, right? Are you looking for market speculation or income certainty? Because they are two ends of the spectrum. We like to have both. That's what the Forte formula is founded in. Buy income, because once again, I don't care who your manager is or how good you think you are, you can never spend 8, 10, 12% of an account for as long as you're alive that has the ability to free fall. That's it. So if you use the 4% rule, if we're generating, let's say, $50,000 a year from an annuity, right, in the same 4% world, right, it's going to take $1.25 million. Would you rather have $500,000 in annuity and really be able to chase some crazy gains, or have to commit $1.25 million to get the same 50? It's math, and it's fifth grade math, by the way, right? One final point. Blair, I've heard if I die early, they take all my money. I hate that idea. Of course, who wouldn't hate that idea, okay? That happens in one policy and one policy only, and it happens mostly in pensions. It's called life only. If you know anybody who worked at one of the great large corporations, that they were offered a lump sum or a pension, that top choice, it always pays the most, but it says life only. What does that mean? You retire, you get your first check, walk out in the street, get hit by a bus, game over. Bad idea. Bad idea. In any annuity we do, number one, you never lose control of the dollars. You can surrender the policy. You can cash it out. If you happen to like that income and you pass away, your beneficiary, whoever that may be, will either get a continuation of the income, which we prefer, especially spousal, makes sense, or they simply get a lump sum of the remaining policy value. Okay. So I hope this is just, you know, we could do a weekend on this, but the walk away is this. You need to think about what matters more. High growth, that is a totally, I hope so, or a lifetime guarantee, which is the, I know so. What feels better internally? I don't care what you say to your golfing buddy or to your CPA who isn't educated, says I hate annuities, but can't explain what he hates about them, right? Because we got plenty of clients that are CPAs and they read the fine print and went, why doesn't everybody do this, Blair? I said, welcome to my world.
1: 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I'm with, as always, wealth planner and strategist, founder of Retirement Through Design and the Forte Formula, and best-selling author with Steve Forbes, Blair Aronson. 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
0: Where's that drum roll? I'm requesting a drum roll sound effect.
1: Come on now.
0: So every week I can hear and make it maybe, I don't know, maybe a marching band drum roll so we can hear
1: what
0: a
1: about
0: bit of a
1: some calypso, nice. You know, steel drums.
0: Okay. All right. So just for an illustration, this is actually from a case we just engaged with a client yesterday. 71-year-old who was concerned about the RMDs, the required 4%. Okay. So on a $1 million portfolio, you're going to start the RMDs at approximately $40,000. And that rate steps up every year because there's an IRS plan. IRS plan is to get all their taxes on those dollars you have, quote, squirreled away over many years, tax deferred, before you leave the planet. They're getting the money one way or another. They're either getting it from you, your spouse, or your kids. So who cares, right? But here's the conflicted belief that I see people doing, which is sad, okay? They have that 30 or 40%, and everybody's got this. Sometimes it's even more than 40%. And those bond funds and a money market and the lower risk funds, because they're, quote, getting ready for required distributions. Okay. So you keep $1 million hostage to spit out 4.

0: $40,000 that first year. 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
1: Oh my God.
0: Thank you, Phil.
1: 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My name is Phil John Grande. I'm with, as always, wealth planner and strategist, founder of Retirement Through Design and the Forte Formula, and best-selling author with Steve Forbes, Blair Aronson. 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
8: President Trump says an agreement with Iran has been largely negotiated. In a post on Truth Social, Trump said the final details of the deal are being discussed and that the agreement will allow the Strait of Hormuz to be opened. This after public statements today from officials for both countries appeared to signal some progress on key issues. Meanwhile, President Trump was expected to hold an afternoon conference call with Middle Eastern leaders to discuss the situation. A state of emergency has been declared in Orange County, California, as crews continue responding to the chemical incident in Garden Grove. It's forced about 40,000 evacuations in Garden Grove and surrounding areas and still poses an explosion risk. Orange County Fire Authority Division Chief Craig Covey explains their best-case scenario for now.
9: We're hoping that that space can absorb a slower cure rate and not overpressure and blow up.
8: California Governor Gavin Newsom issued the declaration today, 2 days after the incident began at the GKN Aerospace facility in Garden Grove. Fire officials say a 34,000-gallon storage tank is leaking a volatile and highly flammable chemical used in acrylic plastics. NASCAR legend from complications of severe pneumonia that developed into sepsis. The Bush family issued a statement citing a medical evaluation that concluded the 41-year-old passed away from rapid and overwhelming associated complications. The 2-time NASCAR Cup Series champion was hospitalized earlier this week for what was called a severe illness. Hyundai Motors is recalling over 400,000 vehicles in the U.S. The National Highway Traffic Safety Administration said Friday the recall is over a software error that may cause an unexpected application of brakes. The recall covers certain 2025 to 2026 model Santa Cruz, Tucson Hybrid, and Tucson Plug Hybrid electric vehicles. I'm Rob.
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0: Governor Gavin Newsom has declared a state of emergency in Orange County due to the dangerous chemical leak at an aerospace facility in Garden Grove. Orange County Fire Authority Division Chief Craig Covey says it doesn't look good right now, absent a creative solution.
1: We're at two current options and outcomes of this tank. One, it fails and cracks and all the product leaks out onto the ground. That's the best case scenario, believe it or not. The other option is that it blows up. A leaking tank or a tank that blows up.
0: Thousands have been evacuated from their homes in the area as officials are in a wait-and-see mode. An in-person voting for the June 2nd primary election began today at 122 vote centers in Los Angeles County and 38 in Orange County. Eligible voters who have not registered can visit any vote center, complete a conditional voter registration, and cast a ballot. Those are the headlines. I'm Sharon Reardon.
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3: In Mid-City on the 10 heading westbound at La Brea, a crash is blocking that left lane, causing stop-and-go traffic all the way from Vermont. And in Willowbrook on the 105 heading westbound at Wilmington Ave, look out for a bumper in that carpool lane. It's causing slow traffic from Bellflower Boulevard. And in downtown L.A. on the 110 heading southbound, the on-ramp from 11th Street is partially blocked due to a crash, and it is causing a bit of backup.
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7: Arcadia Mayer was just charged because she was acting as a foreign agent for the Chinese Communist Party. How big is the influence of China in California? We have been covering this. Today we sit down with Joshua Phillip, who is a senior investigative journalist for the Epoch Times, to see how big is the influence of China in California. And is there more of this happening right now?
8: For the CCP, that's why they want to do this. Like, it's one of the main goals of the United Front. The goal is to have people in leadership positions serving the interests of the Chinese Communist Party. And so what you end up with is a puppet state.
7: I'm Siamak, and this is California Insider. Josh, it's great to have you back on. Welcome back.
9: Yeah, always a pleasure to see you, Mac.
7: We want to talk to you about the situation that it's shocking. In a sense, a mayor in California, in Los Angeles, mayor of Arcadia, is pleading guilty to acting as a foreign agent for China. Can you tell us what's happening?
8: Yeah, well, she pled guilty. Others around her have also been, you know, arrested. One was sentenced to 4 years. And it seems what was happening was that she was posting propaganda on behalf of the Chinese Communist Party. She pled guilty to this. It's not even being questioned now. Some of this included, for example, denying human rights abuses in China, especially against the Muslim Uyghurs, claiming there was no genocide against them, which is bizarre, because what you have then is this elected official in a, you know, in a city in America who was covering up human rights abuses on behalf of the Chinese Communist Party.
7: This has been in the news for a while, and the campaign manager was indicted. Can you tell us more about this whole case?
8: We don't know a whole lot about how the investigation went down. We don't know a whole lot about, you know, how broad this is. Again, others, as you mentioned, the campaign manager has been indicted. But I would actually say this is a bigger issue than what's on the surface here. I would actually say this is probably a lot more common than people realize. I mean, just talking about California, maybe some people watching this remember an individual named Rose Pack. Rose Pack used to be called the Kingmaker of San Francisco. Mainstream media used to call her this. This was public. It wasn't some secret or some rumor or some, you know, random thing on the internet. Mainstream media called this woman the Kingmaker of California, or of Northern California.
7: San Francisco, so, which is once you win San Francisco, you're essentially a star in California, or you're in the national stage. Right?

0: it comes to politics.
1: Well, sure. I mean, because that's Silicon Valley. That's a lot of the investment. That's, of course, you know, if you win, of course, San Francisco and LA, you control most of California. That's just how it is. So you could not get into politics without the blessing of Rose Pack. That was effectively what was being said at the time. Now, Rose Pack since died. She got an organ transplant in China, died of complications. But Rose Pack was also a known agent of the Chinese Communist Party, like publicly. So how is it that an individual who was a known agent of the CCP was also the one that you could not get into politics in San Francisco unless you had the blessings of? I think that raises some real maybe concerns or maybe some flags that maybe there should be investigations into every politician who got the blessing of Rose Pack and whether that could constitute maybe foreign interest from the Chinese Communist Party also.
0: So do you think this is happening systematically in California? We know that mayors and assembly members and city council members are getting invited to China. Do you think this is...
1: I mean, in New York, I've investigated two different officials who were tied in with these things. One of them, of course, being John Liu, the former New York City controller. He actually faced FBI investigations when he was running for mayor several years back, like you're talking like 2012. And what happened was, it turned out, there were Chinese individuals in the Chinese communities who were getting straw donors for him. It turned out one of the individuals was the former head of the Fujian American Association, which is one of the main Chinese Communist Party-aligned front groups in New York City. The other one who was arrested and actually sentenced was the daughter of the head of the Peking Association. And the head of that organization was tied in with the Overseas Chinese Affairs Office, one of the espionage branches of the Chinese Communist Party. At the time, they were even saying they were trying to push him into higher office, like there was a chance he could have become president. Of course, John Liu, the investigations were stopped before they could go all the way. The FBI, during the trials, they actually claimed that they probably could have put him behind bars had the investigation not been stopped preemptively. Basically, New York Times blew the lid on the investigation, and the FBI had to preemptively end their investigation because of what the New York Times did. And so this is nationwide, and I'll also point to kind of the bigger picture of it. This is part of what's called the United Front. Deng Xiaoping, Xi Jinping, Mao Zedong, they all push the same agenda. Mao used to call it the magic weapon of the Chinese Communist Party. Xi Jinping, current head of the CCP, he's saying the same thing. And what they do is they call it capturing the civil society. And the civil society is basically the leaders of country. If you can control the politicians, if you can control the investors, if you can control the businesses, just the heads of the businesses, control the journalists, or maybe the businesses funding the media, you effectively control the country. And so they have a full-time system operating full-scale. Jamestown Foundation identified over 1,000 front groups in the United States carrying this out as we speak. And they're doing this as a full-time job, compromising, blackmailing, bribing, everything. Members of government, leaders of major businesses, journalists, the whole nine yards.
0: What's the impact of this for Californians? You know, we know that she was sharing some information, propaganda information, pro-Chinese Communist Party. 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
4: Every senator, every Congress member, every member of the local legislature, your local sheriff to your local DA, every single elected official, for the most part, will be targeted in some way by this organization. Now, I mean, it is important to disclose just because they've been targeted doesn't mean they're all like Chinese spies. Like, a lot of them turn it down. A lot of them have even disclosed that the CCP tried compromising them. I remember, for example, in Southern California, one of the main officials out in Santee, I believe, you know, disclosed the CCP was trying to influence him like this. And, you know, he made it public. There have been a lot of elected officials who've done that and said, look, we're not for sale. You're not going to pressure us. You're not going to compromise us. But it's also in business. It's not even just the leaders of the companies. It's every, you know, C-suite executive. It's going to be your IT guys. It's going to be anybody deemed to have access to sensitive information. There was an issue just recently in Congress where one of the staffers of a member of Congress disclosed that he was offered $10,000 to work on behalf of the CCP, passing this Chinese Communist Party agent, you know, insider information on legislation. So even the staffers are targeted. We know this. It's also every level of kind of the institutions of government. The CCP will, of course, want to infiltrate FBI. They want to infiltrate the DOJ. They want to infiltrate the military. I know, for example, there's a huge problem. And I know there are some people working in Intel who are really concerned about it. In America, you do not need to be an American citizen to join the military. And people, it's actually a pathway to citizenship. And they've had issues where there's lines around the building, I've been told in some places, of Chinese nationals registering to join the American Armed Forces. And they're really worried about that also.
5: So, Josh, this whole investigation started because Eileen Wan's campaign manager got indicted first. Can you tell us how it?
4: Well, it actually goes back to what was happening in New York. And so basically, there were Chinese agents trying to export human rights abuses onto American soil. There was a Chinese agent who tried paying off an IRS agent, turned out to be an undercover FBI agent, but tried paying off an IRS agent to repeal the nonprofit status of Shenyun Performing Arts, which is, you know, a New York-based performing arts company. The CCP hates Shenyun, tries to threaten them all the time, tries to stop their shows. And the reason is, you know, Shen Yun presents the culture that China's been trying to destroy, the Chinese Communist Party is trying to destroy, the real culture of more traditional China. And Shen Yun Performing Arts also shows human rights abuses taking place in China. The CCP hates that. And so they actually tried to influence what they believed was an IRS agent to actually launch an investigation and to go after the nonprofit status. Now, again, that IRS agent turned out to be an undercover FBI agent. And the Chinese agent that tried doing that ended up getting, you know, facing criminal charges. And through the, let's call it the domino effect of this, he then had Eileen Wan get wrapped into it because, you know, these people were associates, like one person leads to the next. But this raises a bigger kind of red flag, maybe pun intended on this, which is this. This shows that the CCP is not just trying to do propaganda here. Eileen Wan, for example, she's really just charged for publishing propaganda, trying to deny human rights abuses in China, saying, hey, you know, there's no genocide here. It also involves the CCP trying to influence American law, and it involves the CCP trying to manipulate our legal system to export Chinese human rights abuses here. They're trying to export their suppression here. They're trying to weaponize our government here against groups the CCP doesn't like, which is terrifying.

0: flank. We shouldn't confuse the Chinese Communist Party with the Chinese people. A lot of the targets of this are Chinese Americans. You know, some of the biggest targets of this are people among the Chinese community, whether it's Muslims or Falun Gong practitioners or democracy activists or House Christians even now. They're facing a lot of pressure. The Chinese Communist Party has five no-go topics. So five issues of the CCP that if you talk about diplomatically, basically, the Chinese delegate just stands up and walks out of the room. Also, for news outlets, if you talk about it, you're probably going to get booted out of China. So these used to be Hong Kong independence. That was a big one that's kind of changed now because, you know, the CCP has taken over Hong Kong. If you talk about that, still there's still some no-go areas within that, but it's a bit more gray. Another one is Taiwanese independence. You know, whether Taiwan is a country, that's another no-go topic. The persecution of Tibetans is a topic. So you can't talk about the genocide in Tibet. You also can't talk about the genocide of Muslim Uyghurs, and you cannot talk about the persecution of Falun Gong. The persecution of Falun Gong is actually one of the largest ones. Because some news outlets, to varying degrees, because it's so much in American headlines, they might talk about, you know, the abuse of Uyghurs. You might notice they barely talk about Tibet now. Taiwan is a bit more accepted because of, you know, U.S. diplomacy. But Falun Gong, you'll see most media don't talk about it. And if they do, it's almost entirely from the CCP's standpoint, just CCP propaganda. You know, so the reason is this. In China, you have many different ethnic groups. China is not a singular culture. The CCP is trying to basically eliminate a lot of the smaller groups. And, you know, they're trying to make it so the Han Chinese and the CCP's narrative around that is the only acceptable culture in China. A lot of the issues we talked about, Taiwan, Hong Kong, the Uyghurs, the Tibetans, they're regional, right? They're regional. Falun Gong is not regional. Falun Gong was across all of China. Every single ethnic group, every single level of influence, whether it's your farmers or your Communist Party leaders or your military leaders, every single person probably had a family member who was practicing, because by 1999, there were an estimated 70 million to 100 million people practicing. Like, if you weren't practicing, someone in your family probably was. And so the CCP deemed that a threat to the Chinese Communist Party. They actually framed it as a threat to the atheistic rule of the Communist Party. And they said the values of Zhen Shan Ren, which is truthfulness, benevolence, and forbearance, which are, you know, the cornerstones of Falun Gong. It's really more of like a moral practice with like a Tai Chi type movement, right? People go to the park and practice in the mornings and then hold themselves to moral standards. The CCP said that was a threat to the Communist Party itself, because, again, the values of being honest, of being kind, and being forbearant, they go against the kind of ideology of struggle that the CCP promotes. And also because it was so influential, the leaders of the CCP, mainly just at the time Jiang Zemin, even the other members of the Politburo didn't want to be persecuted. They said it was actually good at the time for social cohesion. It was reducing medical costs. It was actually good for the country. But the former head of the CCP, Jiang Zemin, said, well, persecuted anyway. One of the reasons, we don't fully know what his thinking was, but it's gone around pretty heavily that he was jealous of it because he felt that they were kind of stealing his fire, so to speak. And so for the CCP, this is a major topic, and Falun Gong practitioners have kind of launched a campaign to expose the human rights abuses and, I mean, have been very successful on that. And the CCP just despises it. The CCP has been trying to stop it and silence it everywhere. Which is the nature of a lot of these cases we're seeing, where Chinese agents get caught trying to go after, you know, Chinese people living abroad. That's a big part of what we're seeing.
1: Can you tell us more about this? So they want to stop a show like Shen Yun, which they're a sponsor of this show. I enjoy going to watching this performance. It's an amazing performance. What are they trying to do?
0: Well, you know, the Chinese Communist Party has actually in its military code something called the Three Warfares. And this is important because I mentioned the United Front. The United Front works with the political warfare branch of the Chinese military. They actually have a branch of their government tied to waging war through political means. It's also tied with the Overseas Chinese Affairs Office, which manages overseas Chinese and their networks. It's also tied with the propaganda department. And so, not to sound too much information at once, you can kind of understand that between military, government, intelligence, it's all kind of intertwined in China. And information, right? Information is actually a key component of this. And it works alongside other agendas, which I would

0: is why I mentioned the three warfares. So the three warfares adopted into Chinese military code. It's again, information war, legal war, and kind of the war for narrative. So the way they define it is this: psychological warfare to change the way you interpret information. So do you believe that there's a genocide in China against whether Muslims or maybe organ harvesting? Like, do you believe that's taking place? Well, that would be one of their goals, is to change the perception of that against perception warfare or psychological warfare. They have media warfare, which is the controlling of outlets of information. So that could mean influencing a news outlet. Maybe you get a journalist into a news outlet and you have them run propaganda for you. Maybe it means you pressure the advertisers of media to force them to not talk about certain issues. Maybe it means that you influence a social media platform to deplatform somebody who you don't like, maybe a journalist or a YouTuber or something like that, which we've seen happen. And then, of course, there's legal warfare, which is kind of the more scary part of all this. Aside from censorship, there's legal warfare. And legal warfare means manipulating the legal systems of countries to actually carry out punishment. They use the legal systems to carry out abuses. And so that can mean triggering investigations. That can mean overwhelming someone with frivolous lawsuits. That can mean accusing somebody of things and charging them through international courts. It can mean on the broader scale, maybe more so outside the United States, even influencing, you know, Interpol. And remember the former head of Interpol, the international police under the UN? The former head of Interpol was actually punished, but he was Chinese, punished by the CCP because he was not using Interpol enough to work in the interests of the CCP. The CCP still influences them, even influencing Interpol in their use of red cards, for example, triggering criminal action against people. That's a part of it. So, you know, they're trying to actually influence the legal systems of countries to work as the tools to export abuses. And media and information is one of the ways that they kind of trigger these investigations.
1: A lot of people we've brought on the show, and government officials, city council members, mayors, and state representatives, a lot of them might have gone to China, but they don't really know that this is what the Chinese Communist Party's intentions are. The media hasn't done much to cover any of these, a little bit. Can you tell us why?
0: I would actually assume that some media are being pressured. And I'll give you some clear examples of this. You know, back in 2008, ahead of the Beijing Olympics, a lot of media were actually a little more harsh on the CCP. One example, Bloomberg, they were criticizing the CCP. They were talking about human rights abuses leading up to the Olympics. The Chinese Communist Party actually punished Bloomberg, and they were threatening, again, you know, Bloomberg media. And what they did was, is they threatened to pull out or ban Chinese or Bloomberg financial terminals from China. So targeting kind of a side business in order to go after the news industry, right? Which they're different businesses. And Bloomberg actually folded. They came out and they said, effectively, we're not going to talk about these issues anymore because the CCP made a financial threat. I mean, we've seen this with, you know, the NBA. Enes Kanter-Freedom, very famous basketball player, was actually punished for writing a message against slavery. And, you know, you can kneel on the court and protest slavery against America, but he protested slavery of Muslim Uyghurs in China, and he was punished for that. So how is it you can criticize historical slavery in the United States, but if you criticize today, modern day slavery, you get punished? Like, what logic is this? It's because the CCP influences the business of the NBA, and so they do this. We've also seen a lot of journalists, you know, news outlets that have bases in China, and that's a lot of the mainstream ones. They have guardrails up. They don't talk about certain issues because if they do, they get kicked out of China. And the other problem is, too, in the United States, about, you know, most media is controlled by about five corporations. They're trying to consolidate now to about two corporations. But that also means that financial interests, parent companies, investment firms, if they have business in China, the CCP pressures them in order to silence the news outlets. So there's a lot of stuff you cannot even hear for most media when it comes to this.
1: So people that are watching this, what can they do?
0: Well, I mean, you can raise some alarms about it. You know, the hard reality is a lot of this targets information. So You know, what do you do about information? I mean,

0: not to ring our own bell here, but you know, the Epoch Times, of course, we were kind of founded to stand up against censorship like this. You know, we were kind of blacklisted everywhere because we've dared say that to speak the truth. And I think we're pretty good examples of what happens, the kind of punishment you face when you dare to speak the truth, especially against the CCP. So, you know, subscribe to the Epoch Times, support us. I think that's a good way to do it. Also help get the word out. You have the power to post it on social media. You can tell your friends about it. You can maybe alert your local officials that this is something you're concerned about. You know, a good cornerstone of the American system is actually civic engagement. I think if we disengage from that, we no longer are really following the system of government we have. You know, the American system is based around the involvement of the American people in the political system. That's what our government is. So I would hope that people are concerned about it. They can take action on their own part by doing that.
1: Do you have people be more suspicious when they hear about news on China or when they see an article about China? Do you recommend people to question what they see?
0: Absolutely. There's a lot of false information out there. The hard reality is a lot of news outlets, to varying degrees, are covering up or even serving the interests of the Chinese Communist Party. A lot of the major publications, they actually publish inserts of actual direct Chinese state-run propaganda. A lot of news outlets will not tell you the whole story on human rights abuses. Some of them carry water for the CCP, even assisting the Chinese Communist Party and going after groups, you know, Falun Gong, for example. Some of the hit pieces we've seen on this, we find there are deep ties to the CCP behind some of these hit pieces. I mean, the list goes on. And the other side, too, is there's also a lot of financial interest. Some of these companies, their parent companies or investors, have a lot of interest in China. And so they're going to want to present information that serves that interest. Not all media is just purely, you know, honest. And that's a hard reality today. And that does mean that a lot of information they have, especially when it comes to China, is not accurate.
1: So, Josh, we have a lot of Chinese Americans in California. And a lot of Chinese Americans, they contribute a lot to the society. You know, we have some of the top engineers, top leaders, excellent workers. They contribute to California. What do you recommend to Californians? How can people know somebody's working for the CCP and somebody's not? And are there Chinese Americans that might be kind of working for the CCP but not knowing it?
0: There's a lot of that. There's unfortunately a lot of that. And it's mixed because, I mean, look, I have a lot of friends who are Chinese. Some of the most patriotic people I know, you know, for the United States are Chinese. A lot of the human rights activists, people warning about the threats of the CCP, a lot of it's coming from the Chinese community. And they're really the big targets of this. They're the ones who face the most abuse from the CCP. They're the ones who really need help. But also, unfortunately, the CCP also tries to influence their communities. I think if you want to have some, you know, red flags, let's call it, look at whether or not they're members of TONGS, T-O-N-G-S, fraternal organizations, friendship organizations. Not all TONGS are working with the CCP, but a lot of them do. And so you should ask about TONG affiliation. Also look in to see whether they're part of, for example, student groups. CSSA's Chinese Student and Scholar Associations is a big one. It's mixed, though, and here's why. The CSSAs, they're at every major American university. They're openly funded by and operated by the Chinese consulates. And, you know, this is one of the ways the CCP tries to grow spies to infiltrate business and government. The problem you have with the CSSAs is they involuntarily enroll Chinese students when they come here. And the CCP does that to monitor the students.
1: Senior investigative journalist with Epoch Times, Joshua Philip, it was great to have you back on California Insider.
0: Hey. Always a pleasure. Thank you.
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2: California Governor Gavin Newsom has declared a state of emergency in Orange County as tens of thousands of people remain evacuated from their homes during the ongoing Garden Grove chemical emergency. Uber is offering evacuees up to 2 free rides, capped at $40 each, to and from designated shelters through May 25th. The chemical emergency is due to a leaking tank that could explode at an aerospace facility in Garden Grove. That tank started leaking on Thursday. And if you're headed to the beach this weekend, the L.A. County Department of Public Health says you need to stay out of the water at Topanga Canyon Beach in Malibu, 100 yards up and down the coast from the lagoon, Ramirez Creek at Paradise Cove. That's 100 yards up and down the coast from the pier, and Inner Cabrillo Beach in San Pedro, the entire swim area. It's due to elevated bacteria levels. Those are the headlines. I'm Sharon Reardon.
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5: Some streets in LA are going dark because of copper theft. Now the city has a ballot measure to tax property owners to fix it. Our guest today is John Fleshman, who's here to tell us what this ballot measure is about and how it works, and why these type of ballot measures are popping up across California.
6: This is the oldest con in the book. So what they do is they move money to cover their pet projects, because no one would want to pay a fee for any of that. And then what they do is they go out and say, we don't have the money to keep the streetlights on. And so, of course, people feel like, well, I've got to pay for that, because how could you not?
7: I really appreciate it.
5: We want to talk to you about a measure in L.A. It's a tax assessment or a property assessment for streetlights. It's something that L.A. has been facing is a major challenge with copper theft, and a lot of the streetlights are out. Now there is an assessment. Can you tell us what's happening?
6: Yeah, so what's happening is Mayor Bass and the City Council of Los Angeles have decided that they wanted to go out and do an assessment. Right now, there's a current assessment that raises the city about $40 million a year for streetlights. And they have proposed a new assessment that, if it passes, would increase that to like $160 million a year. And it's interesting. It's not a tax on the population at large. It's a property tax. So the only people that pay it are property owners. So the only people that vote on it are property owners. So on April 5th or so, ballots went out. Ballots have to be received back by June the 2nd. And to put it in practical terms for somebody in Los Angeles who's watching this program, if you have a normal size home, right now maybe you're paying $40 a year. So it goes up to $150 to $200. But if you have a large piece of property, you're talking tens of thousands of dollars, or in the biggest properties, the big buildings, it could be hundreds of thousands of dollars a year. It's a lot of money. But the controversy that's associated with this is that, you know, the city council has a lot of income from a lot of different places. And so it's nice that they're saying that they want to spend this money on the lights. The real question is, what are they spending their money on? Because there's nothing that would keep the city from spending lots of the money that they make right now, that they have from existing property tax income, on the streetlights. So what ends up happening is they spend the money on everything from their homelessness programs, Hollywood subsidies, legal services for people that are not in the country legally, all the different pet programs that they have. And this is not untypical. So what they do is they spend money on all that stuff, because no one would want to pay a fee for any of that. So what they do is they move money to cover their pet projects. And then what they do is they go out and say, we don't have the money to keep the streetlights on. And so, of course, people feel like, well, I've got to pay for that, because how could you not have streetlights? This is the oldest con in the book, if you want to call it that, right? So it's likely that it will pass, especially because the rules about Prop 218 assessments, which is what this is that you need to get 50% plus one of the votes cast. So all the people that don't vote, their vote just doesn't matter. It's only of the votes received. And then you'll never guess who the largest voting block in the city is. It's the city itself.

0: all of the property that's owned by the city.
1: So they can participate also.
0: Right, and then what they do is they get an assessment at the city that pays themselves. But they get to count towards the total number of votes.
1: So they can participate.
0: They get to participate. So it's confusing a lot of people because, like my parents, they live in the Playa Vista, which is part of Los Angeles. They're in a very nice Jewish retirement home. But nobody in that building is getting a ballot because they don't own their apartments in that building. My parents happen to own some property outside of where they live. So they got a ballot, so they start telling other people, did you get your ballots? And then it starts to get confusing because people don't understand. So it's likely to pass, but it's an unfortunate scenario because there's other things that are going on that are problematic. For example, it's not like they contract out to get the lights repaired. These are all big, you know, the unions in the city. All the union workers all are in charge of repairing the lights and all that. And the city, of course, has rejected many different opportunities to put security on the lighting, to secure the lighting, because there's a dysfunction that occurs in the city of Los Angeles. And this is not unusual to Los Angeles, where the public employee unions drive much of the spending in the city. It's kind of like on the state level when everybody asks, well, why are we spending so much money on high-speed rail and it's going nowhere? And the real answer, when you look at the high-speed rail issue, which I know you've talked about on the show before, is that it is employing tens of thousands of union workers to build a train to nowhere. But that's its effect. That's what the unions want. The unions want all this money being spent on jobs. They're not so much concerned about the train or transporting people to and from. It's a jobs act. And so one of the things you've got going on here is that the city of Los Angeles is paying inordinately higher amounts of money to repair streetlights because they're doing it inefficiently by hiring all these public employee workers to do it. So all the way around, I'm sure my parents are voting no, but I don't know if that'll be enough because the average person is going to say, if you're sitting in your house, you know, am I willing to spend another $130,000 or $140,000 more a year to have lights? Of course, when the reality is, if this thing failed, if it did not pass, the city would reevaluate its spending priorities because I guarantee you they're not willing to shut off the streetlights. So they would probably start spending less things on frivolous spending and more on the basics.
1: And John, some people are arguing that this is not going to solve the root cause, which is the theft. You know, like,
0: well, that there lies part of the problem, right? They're currently not sufficiently funding the police department in Los Angeles. As a matter of fact, last week the city council voted 14-0. Tracy Parks, who's probably the most normal person on that city council from my perspective, she's very business friendly and has a good common sense about her. She is a Democrat. I'm a Republican, but she's a Democrat I could vote for because she's common sense. She's not very progressive. A lot of the city council there is very progressive, very left wing. Which is, you know, those are choices people make when they elect their elected officials. But now you get a 14-0 vote on the city council to advance a proposal to stop having armed police officers doing traffic enforcement in the city and instead move towards a system of civilian, non-armed traffic, I don't know what you'd call them, traffic enforcement people that are out there. And you just say to yourself, what's going on? Because if, I don't know about you, but if you're, would you want to be pulling people over in Los Angeles in the middle of the night or in areas that are maybe a little bit more challenging because of high crime rates? Of course not.
1: And we have had some officers on the show and people that have experience with law enforcement, then traffic stops is one of the most dangerous things that they face because you don't know what they're going to face.
0: Well, and here's the ultimate of irony. The president of the Los Angeles City Council actually thinks it's a feature to not being pulled over because he doesn't believe in the idea that if you pull somebody over, let's say you pull them over for weaving on the road and it turns out they've been drinking, but you know what else you might find out? That they have a felony, that they're wanted. You find a lot of criminal activity because of your ability to monitor traffic and all that. And instead, this gentleman, he has been fighting this ever since the George Floyd stuff. He's part of the big defund the police movement.
1: Because their argument is that police might be targeting people.
0: Right, they're targeting people. And the answer is they're targeting criminals, right? And so we could get into a much broader discussion about what do you do about the fact that there are certain socio-geographic groups, socio-ethnic groups that have higher rates of committing crime, and you need to solve for that problem. But in the meantime, if you go into certain neighborhoods, there's higher crime levels, you're not targeting people because of their immutable characteristics, because they're black or Hispanic or things like that, but you're in neighborhoods that have higher crime, because that's where you need to patrol, because your job is to stop crime. And so one needs to step back and ask, why do certain communities in Los Angeles have higher crime rates, and start to solve for that problem. But in the meantime, I think the point I'm trying to make is that if you're out on patrol and you're armed and you see somebody stealing the copper wires off of a streetlight, you could do something about it. But if you're out in your, I don't know, your pink Tesla traffic patrol outfit, right? You don't have a gun or anything. You see somebody taking, you're not going to do anything about it. And so what you're doing is you're taking the eyes and the ears of law enforcement out of the streets of Los Angeles where they belong. And instead, you want to replace them with people who, you know, are going to come up to you and say, here's a pamphlet on where to get a new streetlight on your, a new taillight for your car. It's just a bad idea.
1: What you mentioned with certain taxes that are specific now, this is a trend that's happening across the state. There are all sorts of taxes coming for different cities, and a lot of the cities and counties are facing budget issues. Do you see the same mindset?
0: It's kind of like there's a pattern that makes up for most of this. So what happens is, let's take a city, and we don't even have to name the city. Let's call the city of Epic, okay? The city of Epic has a vibrant police department, a vibrant employees, right, who are all unionized. And all of those unions spend big bucks in the city elections to help to elect city council members who will make sure that they get their raises, who get their pensions. And so what ends up happening is that as these employees keep getting the raises, the city keeps having to take money from other places to cover overhead and personnel and costs. And so where does it come out of? It comes out of the money for parks. It comes out of the road maintenance. All those things start to suffer as more and more of your money keeps going to the overhead of employees. And there's no point at which the city council say, wait, we need to balance. And so what ends up happening is they don't put a measure on the ballot saying, hey, we need to increase the sales tax in the city. But they don't say that it's because we want to pay the employees more. They say it's because our parks are run down, our roads need to be fixed, kind of like what's going on in Los Angeles. And so people see that and they're like, well, yeah, I guess I'd have to pay more taxes to make sure that we have cops on the, that we're doing the right level of maintenance. This is happening everywhere right now. And it's a tragedy, because what happens is when times are good, municipal governments spend more free-willing, school districts too. And then when times are bad, the unions come forward and say, our union members can't afford anything. Affordability is so high, we need more money. So they come after more money, whether times are good, whether times are bad. And because these elected officials just know, hey, my entire election hinges on whether or not that union funds my campaign, they just keep voting yes. And so what ends up happening is you end up in this circular situation where the taxes go up, the fees go up. And so now regular people have less money to spend when things are not affordable. So you see, when was the last time you saw a public employee union in the state of California, whether it's at the state level or at the local level, say, you know what, times are tough, we're willing to take a cut? While in the private sector, you can't open the newspaper today without reading about layoffs. I know people that have lost their job. I know people that have had to forego raises, people that have forego bonuses. None of that happens in the public sector. We just watched the LA Unified School District, the San Francisco Unified School District, two of the larger school districts in the state. Sacramento Unified just went through this. They all just gave raises, even though their budgets are upside down and they're going to have to lay people off later because the unions own the elected officials. And so it's a real challenging situation that we're in. And I'm not sure the best way to get out of it until more people get engaged and start to decide, you know what, I would like to elect people that are serving on city councils, on school boards, that are more looking out for the interests of the public than they are looking out for the interests of the employees.
1: How sustainable is this? Do you think we've reached to the level where people will start to say, I can't pay another quarter percent for sales tax?
0: I see sales taxes getting defeated now. Last year, the city of Orange defeated a sales tax that the public employee unions in the city were pushing hard. Fortunately, the car dealers in town were like, hey, with all due respect, and this is a great example, nowadays you could buy your occupancy taxes. These are fees on hotel room stays. People like to pass them because don't tax me, tax the guy that comes to visit me, right? But now all of a sudden you get a situation where your city is not competitive to get the conferences, to get the people staying at your hotel, then because those hotels employ people locally. And so now we're starting to see fewer and fewer TOT taxes passing because people are just realizing that government's got to shrink because everything is shrinking, but government doesn't shrink well. Nobody in government wants to make do with less. And so to answer your real question, you know, I always ask this question, you know, what's the breaking point? What's the breaking point for the state? What's the breaking point for a county? What's the breaking point for a city where you simply can't tax anymore? We haven't hit it yet, but, you know, I think it's coming because you can only, I mean, I'm not an economist by profession, but there's only so much money that you can take out of the economy before the economy starts to tank. There's only so much you could do before we start to see what's happening nationally, which is these blue high tax states are starting to see an exodus of people that are leaving and going to the red states. I call it the great sort, where people are moving from blue states to red states because red states have basically lower taxes, lower fees, lower regulations. Now, with that, lower safety net programs, they're basically saying, if you come to this state, the government's going to do less for you and is going to take less from you, as opposed to a state like California, where the constant message is, yeah, you're going to pay more in taxes, but you're going to get more in services. But what's really happening a lot of the times is they're taxing middle-class people for services going to groups that do not include the very people paying the taxes. So you get this wealth redistribution going on. Going back to a city and how much can it tax, there's a point at which people start leaving. There's a point at which people start saying it doesn't make sense to be here anymore. And then add to it the property values that are going up in California due to a scarcity of housing resources. But it only adds to the ability of somebody to say, I'm cashing out. I'm going to go because I bought my house for $400,000 and they're telling me I can get $1.2 million for it. If I sell this house, instead of living on a zero lot line house in Irvine where I hear my neighbors flush their toilet, I can cash out and I can move to Texas where I can have a single-story, single-family home with four bedrooms, a yard, a garage, and great public schools, and have lots of money to spare, and no mortgage. Why wouldn't you go? You know, I do think that there's a reckoning coming. I'm not sure exactly how hard it's going to hit and when it's going to hit, but it's not sustainable.
1: If you were in the government, if you were in one of these city councils, or you had a position, how would you solve this problem?
0: The first thing we have to do is look at every cost that we have as a city that we incur, and we have to prioritize what is essential spending versus what is elective spending. And then you have to acknowledge that you're not going to pay the most of everybody, because that's what's going on now, is one city raises their pay for a certain kind of employee, and then the other, this is the favorite thing to do. Let's do a compensation study. And we always want to make sure that our city's in the upper quartile of spending per employee, because that's how we attract and retain good workers. Well, the reality is there are more people that need work than there are positions. And so the question should not be, are we paying the most? The question should be, when we have a vacancy, is it filled? But that's not how they think. That's not how they operate. And so you really, yes, you have to downsize. You have to do more outsourcing, right? At some level, if you've created a scenario where the combination of the high pay and the exorbitant costs of these public employee pensions, which is a whole separate discussion point, which I know you've also had on this show before, then you find that you have to start contracting out for work, and that's when the unions get involved. Some of them will actually put in the agreements that the union side with the city that if there's an employee in the city who can do a function, you're not allowed to contract it out. And so hence you get a situation like in Los Angeles, tying it back to this assessment for the streetlights, the most expensive employees imaginable are the ones who are in charge of fixing the streetlights, when this could easily be contracted out to companies.

0: who could do it for far less, because normal companies, their idea of retirement is, we're going to contribute to your 401k every month, and then you get to retire when you want to, as opposed to these city workers who have, I mean, you tell me, if you're watching this show and you're not a government employee, do you really have a situation where you get to retire at a certain age, whatever that is, 50, 55, 60, 65, but from the day you retire, you have this big pension that comes in and covers you for the rest of your life? That used to be how it used to be 100 years ago, but now it's not the way it is in the private sector at all. And so you've got this situation where it used to be the case that if you worked in the public sector, you had a generous pension at the end of the time because your job didn't pay that much. You took a lot of a sacrifice. Now you've got a high paying job with a high paying pension. And so what you get are these cities that can't afford to make ends meet anymore. And then these, you know, the sky is falling tax increases that go to the ballot, and it's not sustainable. And so to answer the question, I keep coming, you ask all these layered questions. I would probably be doing a lot of cutting if I was at a city, and I would have to say, you know what? We can't afford to do it the way that we're doing, and so we're going to do the best we can. We're going to try our best to do outsourcing and make ends meet, because you can't expect for employees in the public sector to have a better standard of living than the people in the private sector. And so the comps that you need to be making are not, is a public worker making comparable to the next city next door? It's, is a data entry clerk at my city making the same kind of compensation as the data entry clerk for the company that's in my city? And as soon as you do that, you realize the retirement benefits are way off, the hourly benefits are way off, the comp of days off, it's just not apples to apples anymore. So I think that if you were going to look for the number one thing that you want to do to right size government, it would be to make sure that people in the public sector are making equivalent in compensation to people in the private sector. And of course, if you talk to any public employee union boss, they would tell you, well, that just means you need to make sure that people in the private sector are making more money. But of course, in the private sector, you have to deal with all the factors that have to do with making
1: the market.
0: Number one, competition. Number two, the market. Those are together. And those things don't exist in the public sector. So if you're an elected official, you'd want to say, how do we simulate market rates, market effects on the public sector side? Probably in the end, is to try to figure out how to make sure that in the public sector, the compensation, whether it's wages, whether it's retirement benefits, or whether it's all the extra add-ons that you get, is that what the private sector is doing? And if so, then you can make an argument that maybe if you're doing that and you don't have enough revenue, you can now make a case to the public. But to say, hey, look, we want you to pay more so that the employees at the city can have a standard of living that's substantially better than your own, that doesn't seem like it's very morally efficacious at all.
1: John, you have been watching California's politics and policies for many years, right? You have a blog that you're posting twice a day, right?
0: Twice a day. So I have a website on Substack. So it's at www.sodoesitmatter.com. And to help people remember, I get on the, I cover California politics, and I always ask this question before I write about something. So, does it matter? And then I found out nobody had that URL. So does it matter.com. We have thousands of people that tune in every day, and we write about what's happening sometimes in Sacramento. A lot of times we feature stuff in the cities, like I just wrote a column about this situation with LAPD and what the city council is trying to do to stop law enforcement from enforcing traffic stops. But I write about San Diego, San Francisco, Fresno, whatever it's going on. It's illuminating. So it's a lot of analysis. And then you'll get some of my opinion in there. But what we like to say is that we call balls and strikes. We look at what's going on, and we just try to explain to people what common sense looks like. And, unfortunately, it's a fertile market to be able to talk about the excesses of government in California, because there's a lot of them.
1: Now, why did you decide to do this?
0: So I've been involved in politics from a young age. I was inspired by Ronald Reagan, which shows my age. You were nice enough to say that I don't look all 58 of my years, but I'm 58. So I've been involved in politics for almost
1: four. You look like 25 years younger.
0: So I got involved
1: just 25 years.
0: I got involved in politics when I was about 18 years old. I graduated from high school and got involved. And, you know, Ronald Reagan was my hero. He was just finishing up his presidency. I didn't get a chance to vote for him, but I did get a chance to meet him a few times, which was pretty cool. Matter of fact, I got to have Taco Bell with Ronald Reagan in his office. He liked the Enchirito, for anybody who didn't know about that about him. And I've just always had an interest in politics. I've always had an interest in his brand of politics, which was, they called him the happy warrior, right? Because he always talked about our best days being ahead and being optimistic, but he was always clear-minded about what we needed to do in order to make sure that people ran the government, not government ran the people. And so that always inspired me. So I got involved in politics at a young age. So I got involved with college Republicans and a group called Young Americans for Freedom back in college, which was really about bringing a conservative thought and ideas to the college campus, which was sorely missed in a lot of college campuses. About 25 years ago, I launched a website called the Flash Report, flashreport.org. If you go to
1: which
0: the Flash
1: pretty
0: Report,
1: influential in,
0: which was
1: in
0: very
1: Sacramento.
0: Influential for a long time. We wrote a lot about California politics. I featured a lot of news aggregation, so links, you could go there and get a lot of links. And we wrote stories, and we famously blew up budget deals that were going on in Sacramento because I would expose the waste and the fraud and the idiocy of the proposals. And we'd write a lot and we'd feature a lot of columns. Now, because I wanted to feature my own voice, SoDoesItMatter.com is really me doing a lot of writing and doing my own analysis, versus Flash Report was a lot of, I invited a lot of people. I really spent more time as an editor than as a writer. So now I do all of my own writing and my own analysis and my own research, and I'm just having a great, great time with it. And we're making a difference. I mean, I hear from policymakers at the from Congress, the state legislature, cities and school districts, where they're reading stuff that I'm writing and it's motivating them to do things. Or sometimes when I call the shots on somebody that doesn't appreciate what I write, it's not unusual for me to get a phone call or an email, hey, I want to talk to you about what you wrote. And by the way, most of the time, they're not right. I'm right. But there are occasions where they provide some perspective that I don't get. So there's the fun part about writing about state and local politics is that it can be very interactive.
1: John Fleshman, political consultant, it was great to have you on California Insider.
0: Thank you very much for having me. You're doing great work here.
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3: How serious is youth vaping? 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Which warrants a serious conversation from a serious parental figure like yourself?
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4: President Trump says an agreement with Iran has been largely negotiated. In a post on Truth Social, Trump said the final details of the deal are being discussed and that the agreement will allow the Strait of Hormuz to be opened. This after public statements today from officials for both countries appeared to signal some progress on key issues. In the post, Trump also said he had a very good call with Middle Eastern leaders to discuss the situation. California is declaring a state of emergency in Orange County as crews work to control a chemical incident in Garden Grove. It's forced about 40,000 evacuations in Garden Grove and surrounding areas and still poses an explosion risk. Governor Gavin Newsom issued the declaration today, 2 days after the incident began at the GKN Aerospace facility south of Los Angeles. Fire officials say a 34,000-gallon storage tank is leaking a volatile and highly flammable chemical used in acrylic plastics. A new analysis is raising concerns about Wegovy. More from Lisa Carton.
5: The study was based on millions of FDA side effect reports and found the risk signal was nearly 5 times stronger for Wegovy than Ozempic. The condition is called ischemic optic neuropathy and happens when blood flow to the optic nerve is reduced or blocked. The study also found that men using Wegovy showed the highest signal overall, with odds 116 times higher than expected.
4: NASCAR legend Kyle Busch died from complications of severe pneumonia that developed into sepsis. The Busch family issued a statement citing a medical evaluation that concluded the 41-year-old passed away from rapid and overwhelming associated complications. The two-time NASCAR Cup Series champion was hospitalized earlier this week for what was called severe illness. Busch